0: Washington.
1: Wall Street reacting in an extremely positive way to news a deal has been reached with Iran.
2: Investors seeing green, the Dow gaining more than 900 points on news President Trump is expected to sign a deal with Iran to end the war. The NASDAQ gaining 640 points, the S&P 500 gaining 127 points. Now, as for oil, U.S. crude futures falling almost 4% to $86.51 a barrel in extended trading.
1: Correspondent Laura Winters reporting. President Trump says he plans to nominate Jay Clayton, the U.S. Attorney for the Southern District of New York and a former Securities and Exchange Commission chairman, as Director of National Intelligence. Mr. Trump announced the nomination on social media Thursday amid pressure from Congress to name a permanent replacement for Tulsi Gabbard, who announced her resignation last month. Trump faced intense pushback over his decision to name Bill Pulte, head of the Federal Housing Finance Agency, as acting director. Again on Wall Street, the Dow up by 929 points. More on these stories at townhall.com.
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1: Elon Musk's rocket company SpaceX makes its debut on Wall Street Friday with an initial public offering. Correspondent Damian Troisi explains.
4: In an IPO, banks and other financial institutions act as intermediaries. They buy the stock being issued by the company and then sell it to the public. Before that happens, they gauge investor interest to determine a final offering price. The stock will be listed with the ticker symbol and trade publicly at that price. The price typically fluctuates higher or lower as investors determine the company's value. An IPO can bring in a surge of investment that a company can then use to expand, but it's all up to the market.
1: Both institutional and retail investors are expected to gobble up the 555.6 million shares going up for sale at $135 apiece. Musk is already the world's richest man, and he could become the first trillionaire. News and analysis at townhall.com. The National Football League's top active quarterback is getting a raise on top of his already record-setting sum. We hear more on the story from sports correspondent Gethin Coolbaugh reporting.
5: The Kansas City Chiefs and quarterback Patrick Mahomes agreed to a restructured contract that adds 2 years to his deal and pushes the total compensation past $500 million. That's according to a person familiar with the terms who spoke to the Associated Press on condition of anonymity Wednesday. Mahomes signed a 10-year, $450 million contract in 2020 that set a benchmark for any football player. The extension ties the two-time MVP to the Chiefs through the 2033 season and comes in at $504.75 million, potentially worth up to $520 million. I'm Gethin Coolbaugh.
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7: This is Weatherology. I'm meteorologist Alora Lockwood with the Alexandria Lakes Area Forecast.
0: Mainly clear skies tonight with a slight chance for showers. Lows around 54, westerly winds 10 to 15 miles per hour. Slight chance of thunderstorms tomorrow. Highs level off around 76, clear skies. Slight chance of thunderstorms tomorrow night. Lows dip down to about 53, partly cloudy. For KXRA, a meteorologist, Laura Lockwood. Currently, it's 65 degrees.
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18: Welcome back to the Lars Larson Show. It's the day we love to call Conspiracy Theory Thursday. And I want you to think about this for a moment. It's one of those questions that should be asked by the mainstream media, but they're not going to do it. In the same way that I want you to go back in your mind and just think back to when the Democrats insisted on shutting down Homeland Security. Well, as much of Homeland Security as they possibly could, because they couldn't shut down ICE. Funding for ICE was already locked in. It was already baked in the cake. So what were they able to do? They were able to screw up America's airports, shut down the TSA to some extent. They did all of that. And even at the time, a lot of us were asking the question, what is the point of doing all this? And to the extent that Democrats would explain themselves at all they would say was, well, we don't like that ICE is enforcing American immigration law. And if you consider how absolutely insane that is, because the Democrats are complaining, we don't like the laws that are on the books in America. You say, well, if you don't like the laws, change them. Well, we don't have the votes in Congress. Did you change them back when you had the votes in Congress? Well, we didn't have the president in the White House. Did you change the laws when you had the votes in Congress and you had a Democrat in the White House? Did you fix the problem that you perceive? Because, see, I don't see a problem. Frankly, I think America has most of the immigration laws it needs. We're constantly hearing from those on the left that they want America to fix her immigration system. We don't have a system that needs fixing. We have a system where we need rules that need enforcing. In other words, the immigration laws of the United States have been worked over and worked over for the better part of the last 75 years. And are they in need of any reform? No. I don't think so. In fact, every time I hear somebody talk about reforming America's immigration laws, all they really mean is, can we loosen it up and bring more millions of people into the country? This is where I think the mainstream media does an extraordinarily bad job of explaining this issue to the American public. And let me tell you why. It's very easy to understand. Does America stand as literally the most generous country on earth when it comes to in-migration? I would say the answer to that is yes. You say, well, why would you say that's yes? Number one, America is an exceptional country that recognizes the God-given rights of anybody who lives here or anybody who is a citizen here. Remember that unlike a lot of places, the U.S. Constitution, whether we like it or not, protects the rights, the God-given rights of everybody in this country. It protects every citizen. It protects every non-citizen. Again, as I said, if we were writing it all over again, we might write it differently. But the fact is, if you live in the United States, even if you're here illegally, you have the protection of the U.S. Constitution. So that makes America an attractive place to go. How many people do we allow to emigrate legally to the United States? About 1.2 million people every year. And you say, is there any other country you'd want to live in that is that generous with in-migration? And the answer to that is no. I mean, there are other countries that will allow you to immigrate. Go to the Australians and ask them. Say, I'd like to emigrate to Australia. It's a very attractive place. It's very interesting, full of all kinds of deadly bugs and stuff like that and fighting kangaroos. But Will they let you just emigrate? No. They're going to look at you and say, do you have skills and talents that Australia actually needs? If you don't, you can't immigrate. You can visit, but you can't come and stay. Now, I think that's kind of a sensible plan, but America is a lot more generous. So we allow 1.2 million per year. That means in 10 years, we'll let 12 million people in legally. And you say, well, 12 million, does it get better than that? And the answer is yes, it does. Because the average person who becomes an American citizen, they come in on a green card, they stay 5 years, they take the test, they apply, they become a citizen. The average person brings in three other family members under what's called family reunification, which means for the 12 million that America will take in legally and lawfully over the next 10 years, we will also allow another 36 million people to come in under family reunification, meaning the total number in the next 10 years will be almost 50 million people, more than well over 10% of the U.S. population. Now, if anybody wants to tell me that that's not generous enough, I'd like them to actually give me, by the numbers, what would be generous enough if taking into your country 50 million people in the next 10 years, if that is not generous enough, then you tell me what is generous enough. Because the Democrats are constantly talking, and some sellout rhino Republicans are constantly talking, saying, we have to reform our immigration system. We have to fix our broken immigration system. All of that is just fancy code words for we want to have a system that allows even more people to come in legally than already come in legally. More than 50 million over 10 years? That means in the next 30 years, we will bring in 150 million people, and that doesn't count the illegal aliens who sneak in on their own. So, if you're going to tell me that we have to be more generous than that, you tell me how many. How many do you want? Do you want 70 million? Do you want 90 million? And then ask yourself this. The most recent arrivals, 100 years ago, when people were coming into America in the 1920s, people told their kids, you're going to assimilate. You come here, we are Americans, you will assimilate. Do you think that parents are telling their kids that today? No. They're bringing in their own little microcultures, and they're saying, why, we're going to bring all the worst elements of our former country to our new country. That is not assimilation. That is a problem for the people who live in America now. And I object to it. And the fact is, I don't think we need new laws. What we need to do is enforce the laws we've already got. So the Democrats decided, let's shut down DHS. Only because we don't want ICE to enforce the laws. Well, if you don't like ICE enforcing the laws, then defund them. Guess what? Yesterday, the Republican-controlled House of Representatives passed a funding package to fund ICE and the Border Patrol all the way through the end of Donald Trump's second term in office. The vote, 214 to 212, Representative Kevin Kiley, a California independent, meaning a rhino, who caucuses with the Republicans, joined all the Democrats in voting no. The Democrats voted against enforcing the law. This is really what it comes down to. And I want you to think about this because this is an election year. It's a midterm election year. And I want you to remember, who are the Democrats? The Democrats are the party of illegal aliens. The Democrats are the party of human traffickers. The Democrats are the party of those who would bring fentanyl and heroin and cocaine and methamphetamine to this country. The Democrats are the party of abortion. The Democrats are the party of doctor-assisted suicide. The Democrats are part of a giant death cult. And if you vote for them, you're effectively saying, as a voter, that you're going to allow them to make the critical decisions for this country. And I just think that's dead wrong. And if you think it's right, you know what we do with naysayers. Call the show. Tell me why you think joining the death cult of the Democrats is a great idea. I'll be glad to entertain the idea as long as you entertain a few questions from me. 866-HEY-LARS. That's 866-439-5277. Send your emails to talk@LarsLarson.com. 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
5: Hi, welcome back to the Lars Larson Show. It's a pleasure to be with you. So, Virginia, just banned pepper spray and tasers inside of hospitals, even for law-abiding citizens trying to protect themselves. Did gun-free zones ever stop anybody from doing bad things? I thought we'd talk about that with our friend Bob Barr, former CIA analyst and member of Congress, former member of Congress. How you doing, Bob?
16: Well, I'm doing fine. And, you know, what you just mentioned gives you a sense of deja vu all over again, as Yogi Berra famously said years ago.
5: So I guess I don't understand the point of view of people like Abigail Spanberger, the governor of Virginia of the Commonwealth, who signed a law that prohibits law-abiding Virginians from being armed for self-defense. And that doesn't include guns. It just says you can't have pepper spray, you can't have a knife longer than 3.5 inches, explosive tasers, et cetera, even box cutters. And they had doctors testify in favor of the ban, saying that she's, you know, one doctor said she had been attacked in a hospital with chairs and people punching walls. It almost sounds like the doctors are admitting the hospitals are a dangerous place, but when law-abiding people come in, we want to have tell them none of them is allowed to have the things they would need to defend themselves, and you should just count on hospital security instead, which seems kind of crazy.
16: Well, it is. It reminds me of, and I don't know whether they still have them out there, but the old Bizarro World comic books, you know, where Superman somehow would go into a different dimension where everything was the opposite of what it was in the real world.
5: Yep.
16: You know, this is what this nonsense reminds me of. If they try it, it doesn't work. Some other jurisdiction will try it, it doesn't work. It's just the same nonsense, but, you know, they keep doing this, and sooner or later, I guess they, the far left, the anti-gun folks, you know, they're going to get a victory every now and then, but it just is such a waste of energy, of legal resources, and the bottom line is, unless they have the votes, not only in the Congress, but in the states across the country to amend the Second Amendment out of the Constitution, they're never going to win.
5: No, and you know what bothers me the most about this, Bob? I think there's a pattern I see here. I mean, I always cite Dr. John Lott's research that shows gun-free zones are some of the most dangerous places in America because the vast majority of America is not gun-free. It's you know, you can carry a gun in most places in America. And the number of places that are off-limits where they'll declare schools off-limits or courthouses off-limits or, you know, various government buildings, that's a very tiny part of America, and yet that's where 94% of mass shootings happen. So having laid down that piece of background, let me take you back, and I think you'd back me up on this. Florida was one of the first states that very much liberalized the ability of citizens to get a concealed carry permit. And why did they do that? Because they had a lot of carjackings in Florida. And they said, so there was pressure to get, to make carry permits a lot more available. And when they did, the number of carjackings went down. But do you know where they still saw them, Bob? They saw them in tourists who were driving rental cars away from the airport. And do you know why? Because if you were in a rental car, you weren't being picked up by a Florida plate car, you were renting a car. Who rents a car at the airport? Does somebody who lives in Florida rent a car at the airport? Generally not. So who's renting those cars? People from outside of Florida. Oh, so people from outside of Florida who don't have a carry permit because they aren't Florida residents, they fly into a Florida airport, rent a car and get in the car, and at the first stop sign, a carjacker comes out and jacks their car. Because he knows to a fair certainty that person does not have a gun. And how do they know they don't have a gun? Because they don't live in Florida. That's why they're renting a car. They don't have a carry permit. And so, as a result, they become a very attractive target. And finally, Florida figured that out as well. But do you follow the logic? The criminals figured that out.
16: Well, it's not only logic, but it's actual fact. And, you know, common sense, which the anti-gun folks always like to claim, oh, this is just common sense, is gun control. Common sense tells you that those sorts of anti-firearms ownership or possession laws don't work. I mean, they demonstrably don't work, and you are endangering some of the most victimized individuals. You know, it's just a battle, unfortunately, Lars, that we have to fight over and over and over again. And you know, it would be great if finally we had a president

0: things, ownership, is in fact a national right because it is a pre-existing right that we as citizens have. It isn't given to us by government, but government does need to protect it because we have so many anti-gun folks out
1: there. How about this, Bob? Another reason to blow up the filibuster, because during Donald Trump's first term, they had more co-sponsors on the nationwide concealed carry law than they needed to actually pass the bill. I mean, they had more. You need 218 to pass through the House because there are 435 members of the House, and they had something like 220 co-sponsors. They could have passed the bill then. They could do it today. And then when it gets to the Senate, before all the Republicans who've decided they have jello spines, before they object, say, no, get rid of the filibuster and pass this thing and give Americans something solid so they know their carry permit works nationwide. Why we can't get that done, I don't know.
0: Well, it's because the same thing is going on now in the Congress that was going on back in the 1990s when I was there, and that is that you have far too many Republicans to talk a great game, but when push comes to shove, they're out in the restroom or in the restaurant or somewhere else. They're not on the floor voting for firearms protection.
1: No. And by the way, is it already backfiring in the Commonwealth of Virginia? I don't live in the Commonwealth, but I think, well, I have friends who live in Virginia. But it sounds like the fact that this big gun ban and gun magazine ban is coming up July 1 is causing a real run on the gun stores, that a lot of Second Amendment folks are down buying their guns now while they still can.
0: Well, of course it is. And we've seen that happen in other states, other jurisdictions as well. And I do hope, and I suspect, that a number of organizations, hopefully including mine, the National Rifle Association, is going to, and hopefully some of these already have started legal action against what Spanberger is doing in Virginia.
1: Wouldn't it be nice if they could actually get rid of that thing altogether? That's Bob Barr, former member of Congress and former CIA analyst. Bob, it's a pleasure as always to have you on the program. By the way, this segment of the Lars Larson Show is brought to you by Lean. 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You've got the Lars Larson Show.
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0: This is weatherology. I'm meteorologist Allura Lockwood with the Alexandria Lakes area forecast. Mainly clear skies tonight with a slight chance for showers. Lows around 54, westerly winds 10 to 15 miles per hour. Slight chance of thunderstorms tomorrow. Highs level off around 76, clear skies. Slight chance of thunderstorms tomorrow night. Lows dip down to about 53, partly cloudy. For KXRA, I'm meteorologist Allura Lockwood. Currently, it's 65 degrees.
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19: Welcome back to the Lars Larson Show. It's a pleasure to be with you. 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Let me go first to Mike in Nevada, listening on KKFT. Hey, Mike, welcome to the program. What's on your mind tonight?
20: Hey, Lars. I just wanted to make a comment on what the caller that was on before me had to say. He said something about if enough states had enough people getting together to amend the Second Amendment out of the Constitution. I just want to be sure that I'm correct when I say our Bill of Rights can never be altered. Those first 10, they are not touchable, period.
19: That is not true.
20: Is it true?
19: That is not true.
20: So we can take away the freedom of speech if enough people say they want that?
19: Well, in theory. But remember, go back and look at the, you have to first have the amendment proposed, then it goes to one house, has to be approved, and I'm going to stretch my memory. I thought it was two-thirds, it might be three-quarters. Then it goes to the other, to the Senate, and then if it's approved by a similar large majority, and I need to go back and look it up and double-check, it's not a simple majority, it's larger than an ordinary majority. And then it goes to the states, and the states have to ratify it by a similar large majority. So, yes, in those cases, but imagine what it would take to get that kind of approval from both houses of the Congress and from that number of the states.
20: Well, with today's the corruption that we see left and right now, I wouldn't be a bit surprised if it seemed more possible now than ever, but I hope not.
19: Well, it's three-quarters of the states have to ratify. That means with 50 states, I know Obama thought there were 58, but there are only, in fact, 50. he did say that. He said there were 58 of them. 38 states would have to approve the amendment. So if you want to amend the Constitution, and the fact that, you know, I don't know where you got the idea that the first 10 are untouchable. They're not. They are touchable.
20: Our Bill of Rights. I was always taught and brought up under the idea that those first 10, we can do anything we want with the ones after that. We can amend them. We can change them. We can bring them in, bring them out, whatever. Those first 10 are inalienable rights bestowed unto all men, especially women in America.
19: But hold on. You may be misunderstanding something else, Mike. Where do your rights come from?
20: My rights come from, well, they're inalienable. They're given to me by my creator. And
19: yes, you got that right. See, there are too many people who believe your rights come from the government. Now, what is the Constitution? Is the Constitution a grant of rights? For instance, if you worked for a company and they said, Mike, here at our company, we've written a contract that covers all of our employees. And it says all of our employees are entitled to an hour off at lunchtime. And all of our employees are entitled to at least 3 weeks of vacation. You could write that in a contract, and that would be the contract and your mutual agreement with the company about what your rights are. But in the case of our rights, our founders believed correctly, our rights come from God. And what the Constitution is not a grant of rights. It's a limitation on the government, what the government is allowed to do with our exercise of those rights. Does that make sense?
20: It does indeed.
19: Okay, and so if the government said, we're going to take away Mike's right to buy a gun in Nevada, you could go to court and say, Mike has an inalienable right, the Constitution. Now, what some people, even conservatives, mistake is they believe that all rights are absolute. And they say, you can't interfere with those rights at all. No, it's always been accepted that time, place, and manner restrictions. Now, that sounds fancy. It's not. Mike, do you have the right of free speech?
20: I do have the right of free speech.
19: Okay,
20: but
19: now,
20: I don't have the right to go into a crowded room and scream fire.
19: No, but even better than that, what happens if you're mad at somebody, your buddy who works at a nursing home, and you show up outside the nursing home at 3 o'clock tomorrow morning with a bullhorn, and you're shouting into the bullhorn and expressing your First Amendment free speech rights? What will the police tell you?
20: That I either need to leave or I will be arrested for disorderly conduct or disturbing the peace.
19: Yes, disturbing the peace. And you say, hold on, don't I have the absolute right of free speech? And the answer is no, that there are time, place, and manner restrictions that can be put on all constitutional rights. And you say, well, hold on, what can they just write a restriction? Yeah, except the courts have also said when you write those restrictions, they must be narrowly tailored to fit a particular need. So if you say, does everybody in America have a right to buy a gun? Do they, Mike?
20: If they are not felons and no. They can pass I would hope.
19: Do you have a 10-year-old kid?
20: A 10-year-old kid can own a gun if I buy it for him, yes, and he's my child.
19: No, he doesn't own the gun. You own the gun.
20: I own the gun.
19: Does he have the right to own a gun?
20: No, he does not.
19: Okay, and what have they done? They have narrowly tailored a restriction on gun rights saying, but we're not going to let infants buy guns. We're not going to let infants you know, engage in buying a gun. Well, why not? Because
20: this
19: they're infants.
20: Common sense. So what do we have to do? Do we have to, like, really define what common sense means? Because to the
19: yes.
20: normal person, I'm assuming I'm normal.
19: In a world with Democrats, you have to very carefully define common sense, because the Democrats don't have
20: Oh, my
19: one.
20: Goodness gracious.
19: Well,
20: I just
19: want
20: to let it be known that Second Amendment, for whatever you know it means to anyone else, to me, it is the most important thing that separates our civil liberties, our freedoms, our republic from the hands of tyrants. And it is the last line of defense if we fail as a nation to protect
19: okay.
20: ourselves with our military.
19: And just to let you know, they made it deliberately hard to amend the Constitution. So you want to amend the Constitution. Number one, get the House to vote for it by 2/3 or more. 2/3. Then get the Senate to approve it, similarly, by 2/3. Then the president doesn't actually have a role in constitutional amendment, and his signature or veto is not required. And then you have 7 years to get 3/4 of the states to sign off on that amendment. And if you don't get that, the amendment fails. They made it that hard on purpose, and I think it was a very good idea that they did. Hey, Mike, thanks for the call, and thanks for listening on KKFT. Hey, by the way, I'm going to tell you this. If I'm taking a supplement every day, and I do, I don't just want better numbers on a lab test here. 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
18: Hey, welcome back to the Lars Larson Show. It's a pleasure to be with you, and always glad to welcome back to the program our friend John Solomon, the political commentator and founder of JustTheNews.com. John, I know we had planned to talk about Canadian lumber and imports from Mexico and things like that, but I really want to know what you know on the inside track about the deal that we're told is now on the way with Iran.
19: Yeah, it does appear to be that way. President Trump pretty clear and kind of specific today. And, you know, if you go back a couple weeks ago, Lars, when we were talking, we said, hey, President Trump might have to go back. At some point, he'll decide it's dragging on too long. He'll drop some missiles and Iran will soften up. And I think that's exactly what happened here. He showed resolve. He dropped a couple days of missiles. It was painful missiles. They hit some IRGC targets very hard. And Iran basically said, hey, let's make a deal now. We're ready. No more delays. And so the president said just a short while ago, it may happen so quickly that J.D. Vance will go over and sign it this weekend. We'll wait and see if that happens.
18: Wow.
19: Iran is a country that you got to trust but verify, sometimes twice. But it does feel like they did. And but the other thing the president said that was very important is that we moved up the food chain significantly. And what I think that means is that somebody very close to the young Khamenei, the son of the former Mullah leader, is now at the negotiating table, and there's now no more ambiguity about who's in charge. And that's how you ultimately make a deal in Iran. Iran is used to having a single Ayatollah in charge. And so someone around that, the new Ayatollah, I'm not sure that the new Ayatollah is healthy enough himself to be negotiating. He was hit hard in a strike back in February. But someone around him is, and it looks like now the U.S. has some very clear people to negotiate with who have decision-making ability. And that seems to have changed the dynamic.
18: So, John, that means that at this point we could see the end of hostilities, reopening the Strait of Hormuz, Iran at least on paper saying we're going to negotiate the giving up of our dust, as Donald Trump calls it,
19: right.
18: No dust, no dollars.
19: Right.
18: But that will come about?
19: Yeah, and I think the most important thing, and the president reiterated this a short while ago, Iran is committed to saying they will not seek a nuclear weapon. And if you look in the last 8 to 12 hours in Iranian media, the official Iranian propaganda arms are saying, Iran never really wanted a nuclear weapon. That's always been a figment of the West. That's a pretty good sign for President Trump. That is a change of tune of extraordinary proportions.
18: And John, I mean, even the, you know, the message massagers of the Democrat Party in America, I don't think it pulled that off saying, oh, you thought we were trying to get nuclear weapons? Perish the thought. It was never even our intention. They're going to try to sell that.
19: That is just a good old-fashioned form of Persian propaganda. That's all it is. And we know it. They know it. It's a face-saving measure. But, you know, the opportunity here is for a much larger global settlement in the Middle East. The Middle East could become a far less violent place in the near future if all of this comes together. Now, that's a lot to still have happen. But remember what's happened during the conflict the last 3 months. We've grown closer to Qatar. We've grown closer to UAE. We've grown closer to Saudi Arabia. We've been protecting them. They've been joining us. That is a coalition of three countries that can make a deal with Israel. And all of a sudden, you have Abraham Accords 2.0. And then if Iran falls into place, that's important. And then I reported this exclusively over the weekend. The new Iraqi prime minister is making real soundings that he wants to be friendly with the United States. He is not tied to Iran like the prior prime minister.
18: Oh.
19: And he's going to come and visit July if Iraq were to snap into place and all those Sunni Arab countries were to make peace with Israel and Iran was at least somewhat behaving. It would be a very different Middle East than what we've been used to the last 50 years.
18: I mean, because I had always thought, I mean, at least in recent years, that Iraq was just sort of a vassal state to Iran. But that's changed,
19: that's right.
18: And that's not the case?
19: It goes back and forth. When a Sunni leader is elected, there is a more friendly U.S. version. And then the election changes, and then a Shia leader gets into place, friendly with Iran, and then it becomes a vassal of Iran. Right now, the new leader is going to be Sunni. He's tied to a prior prime minister that is very friendly with President Trump, a guy named Al-Khatami. And so right now, Iraq has trended back towards a more friendly U.S. thing. And the most interesting thing I reported on the weekend, Iraq wants to provide security to all the U.S. oil companies in the Kurdistan region, make sure that they're never attacked again, and also get them the back pay that they were denied during the Shia leadership of Iraq. That's going to be big news for all of American companies.
18: Well, and in fact, wasn't that one of the major issues after Gulf War One and Two, that
19: yes.
18: It was the three major factions in Iraq and whether or not they could agree to roughly a split of the oil revenues, which were fairly
19: That's
18: large
19: right.
18: for Iraq. Have they got that worked out?
19: It seems like they're getting very close. The one tricky one is the Kurds. Now, because they are the most oil-rich part of Iraq, they have more oil than the other sections. But even they are talking, and they were part of this historic meeting that I reported on last week, where all the factions got together and said, we're going to do this. No more tax on U.S. oil companies. Let's get them their back pay, and let's get back to pumping oil and making the world more energy supplied. And I think that is a major achievement for this new prime minister just a few weeks in. And the other thing that's happening, which is really remarkable, some of the Shia militias have laid down their arms, two of the four major militias are there. So if Iraq stops into place with Iran, the Middle East will be an extraordinary foreign policy accomplishment for this president. Even Democrats will have to acknowledge President Trump pulled off something pretty remarkable.
18: Oh, they're going to hate it, though. John Solomon is going to be justthenews.com. Now, John, inside baseball, do you have a new gig with the Trump administration? I got to ask you about that. I'd seen a report, and I thought I've got to ask John about that.
19: Yeah, I am working on a temporary project, unpaid, but inside the government, to help identify documents that we can release to news media, the American public, and the Congress that have long been denied the American public. Things about election integrity, things about weaponization, things about China and COVID and other illicit activities of China. And so it will be short term. It will be, I believe, very high velocity. We're going to release a lot of things in consistency. And I think when people are done, they'll have a level of clarity on things that we were lied to over the last 10 years. One of the things I can tell you in my early work, I've only started for a few days, is that many of the things that we've been told in the last 10 years were simply not true. We've known that, but now we will prove it, and we will get the truth to the American people, and that'll be another legacy of President Trump. It'll be good for the media. Part of the reason I want to do it, because a lot of my media colleagues have not accepted the truth of what we've been able to uncover. They will get to see it with their own eyes in ways they haven't. It'll be good for the public. It'll be good for voters ahead of the election. And I make an argument it'll be good for the FBI and the CIA, which still is living with a lot of secret sins. And now their sins will be out and open, and it'll give us a chance to fix them.
18: The other would be great is if you had some young man or woman who knows how to do the viral social media memes saying, here's what they were telling us, and here's the new information from John Solomon. I would love to see that kind of, almost like the old Harper's Index list that
19: Wouldn't that be fun?
18: Yeah, to say this is what they were telling
19: us.
18: And this is the real truth. That is John Solomon. John is the founder of Just the News. John, congratulations on that new gig with the Trump administration, unpaid, working inside and saying, here's all the information that Americans really had a right to see, and we never got a chance to see it. Now it's coming out. Glad to see that happen. 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
21: News this hour from Town Hall. I'm Keith Peters in Washington. President Trump says he's close to a deal with Iran for ending the war.
22: We just made a great settlement of the war with Iran, and we're going to be subject to finalization of documents, which should get done over the next few days. Probably have a signing maybe in Europe.
21: The president said in a social media post Thursday that he made the move based on the fact that discussions with the Islamic Republic of Iran have been brought to the highest level of Iranian leadership and approved. Trump also suggested that progress had been made in talks to extend the fragile ceasefire. A major spectacle on the White House lawn this weekend is taking shape.
23: A temporary arena called The Claw is expected to seat about 4,000 people for the 7 UFC fights being staged Sunday on the White House lawn to celebrate the 80th birthday of President Donald Trump and the 250th anniversary of the signing of the Declaration of Independence.
24: The number of foreign leaders that want to come to this is unbelievable. It's to the point where we may have a diplomatic crisis.
23: Secretary of State Marco Rubio. More than $60 million and tens of thousands of hours of labor have been poured into building the arena. The event will go on, rain or shine. I'm Lisa Dwyer.
21: Severe storms that swept through the Midwest knocked out power to hundreds of thousands of customers, damaged buildings, and canceled flights. With new tornadoes touching down late Thursday in communities outside Chicago. The National Weather Service says tornadoes have been confirmed in Streeter and Odell, Illinois, southwest of Chicago, with preliminary reports of buildings damaged in Streeter. On Wall Street, the Dow by 929 points, the S&P advanced 127. More at townhall.com.
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21: The opening of a Canadian-U.S. bridge across the Detroit River that President Trump previously threatened to block has been delayed due to outstanding issues.
27: In a statement released Thursday ahead of a Friday ribbon-cutting ceremony at the bridge, the Windsor-Detroit Bridge Authority says, quote, Canada and the United States have agreed to delay the opening of the bridge, taking the necessary time to resolve any outstanding issues. The Gordie Howe International Bridge is jointly owned by Canada and Michigan and was expected to open to traffic later this month. The Republican U.S. president in February demanded Canada turn over at least half of the ownership of the bridge to the U.S. federal government. Bernie Bennett reporting.
21: Elon Musk's rocket company SpaceX will make its debut on Wall Street Friday. Investors are expected to gobble up the 555.6 million shares going up for sale at $135 apiece. News and analysis at townhall.com. From Washington, I'm Keith Peters. Big changes coming to a major credit card.
1: Visa is embedding its payment network into ChatGPT, allowing the chatbot to shop and complete transactions for users. It enables ChatGPT to make purchases at any merchant accepting Visa. OpenAI will provide the technology for decision-making and purchasing. Visa ensures the secure transaction. Concerns, though, do include potential unauthorized purchases, but Visa plans to implement very strong safeguards. Jason Walker reporting.
21: First Lady Melania Trump has announced the launch of Fostering the Future accounts designed to help foster children. The accounts are a spinoff of the Trump accounts investment funds meant to give $1,000 to every newborn whose parent opens one. More on these stories at townhall.com.
2: Christofferson Bait has been serving fishermen of the lakes area for over 80 years. They have the largest selection of fishing equipment and the right advice on how to get them in the boat.
3: This week's fish tip is for walleye. 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
2: Catching fish in the lakes area starts with Christofferson Bait. 3rd Avenue, Alexandria.
4: This is weatherology. I'm meteorologist Laura Lockwood with the Alexandria Lakes area forecast. Lows dip down to about 54 tonight under mainly clear skies. Westerly winds 10 to 15 miles per hour. Ample sunshine expected tomorrow. Slight chance for storms. Daytime highs approaching 76. Slight chance for storms. Tomorrow night, lows level off around 53. Partly cloudy skies. For KXRA, I'm meteorologist Laura Lockwood. Right now, it's 65 degrees.
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18: Welcome back to the Lars Larson Show. It's a pleasure to be with you. I'm glad to get to your phone calls and emails. Here's the thing I want to ask you about, and that is I try to be as, I guess, open-minded as I can about our friends on the Democrat Party side of the aisle. I tell you all the time that if the Democrats didn't have double standards, they'd have no standards at all. But I saw this great piece by a writer I really like, Brianna Lyman, who works for The Federalist, and she suggests that does a win for a guy like Graham Platner show that the left in America no longer has moral standards despite their condemnation of Donald Trump over the last 10 years? And I thought, that's a perfect way of looking at this, because even if you assume that the Democrats simply have no way to have a single set of standards. They have to have double standards, or they would simply run out of standards altogether. And yet, they've spent more than a decade running roughshod over Donald Trump, because they'll tell him, there are callers who call me to the show, and they say, listen, this guy is morally unfit to be president of the United States. And they made a gigantic deal out of the comments he made on the tape, the Billy Bush tape, the Access TV tape, in which he says that, you know, rock stars, you know, that they're groupies, and that you can get away with things that ordinary people can't get away with. I mean, it was ugly, it was disgusting, it was a stupid thing to say, and that's that. And then what do the Democrats do? They come along in the state of Maine, and they nominate for the United States Senate to run against Susan Collins, who's not exactly my favorite Republican. She's more of a rhino Republican. But they nominate Graham Platner. Now, this guy is like 20 miles of bad road in a political sense. So Lyman writes, and I love the way she put this, since he came down the escalator 11 years ago, Donald Trump's personal conduct made him uniquely unfit for office, and Americans had a moral obligation to oppose him. So said the Democrats, because character mattered in politics. Now, remember, this is the same party, Character Matters, that defended and supported people like the horny hick from Arkansas, Billy Clinton. I mean, they supported Hillary Clinton and a lot of really, really crazy stuff that she's done. But they told us that character mattered. And she says, as Lyman puts it, but on Tuesday, almost 150,000 Maine voters sent a different message. Democrats handed Graham Plattner a landslide primary victory, a decisive win for a man with a Nazi tattoo. You know, and that tattoo, that's been most people's focus. But I want to tell you some of the other things that Graham Plattner has had to say, because he had a thing, it's called a Totenkopf. I first became familiar with him only because of this stupid story. But he's had this tattoo for 18 years, and then he tried to tell people, even though he had joked that it was a Nazi tattoo, he told people, yeah, I really don't know what the Totenkopf is. I have no idea what the history of it is. I don't know why I got it, et cetera, et cetera. Okay, let's say you forget about the Nazi tattoo and Graham Plattner altogether. What else do we know about this guy? Number one, he's one of those NEPO kids, you know, the kids with the wealthy dad. He pretends to run an oyster farm in Maine, and he only sells oysters to his mother's restaurant. And when he went to buy a house, he's this hardworking blue-collar guy whose dad gave him $200,000 so he could go out and do the down payment and buy a house. Yeah, that kind of stuff. But let me tell you where it gets worse. And I'm going to quote Breonna Lyman's story out of the Federalist. He said about women who are worried about rape that they should not, quote, get blacked out, effed up around people that they aren't comfortable with. You know, when you blame the rape victim and you say, this is your fault. You went out and got blackout drunk. You took drugs. You drank so much you blacked out. You got messed up, and this is why you got raped. This is what this guy says, and the Democrats are okay with it. He also said that if somebody ever broke into his home, he would, quote, rape them, but not in a sexual way and not in a gay way. And you say, boy, if a conservative said something like that, the Democrats would be demanding that he be taken out to the parking lot and, I guess, beaten until he came back to his senses. In this case, the Democrats chose this guy as their standard bearer in the Maine Senate race. The Nazi tattoo alone would have been career suicide if it belonged to a Republican candidate, let alone all the other additional scandals that are around Plattner. I mean, the fact is, this guy has all kinds of things that are wrong with him. And yet, she says, and yet the same people and the party that have spent years insisting that Donald Trump's personal behavior, which really isn't comparable to a literal Nazi, has made him uniquely disqualified from holding office, and they just elected Graham Plattner to be their nominee. If character is really the defining issue, why didn't the standard apply here, is what Breonna Lyman asks. And she goes on to quote, I mean, the crazy stuff that the Democrats have done will go to Bernie Sanders, Senator Bernie Sanders. He's a communist. He's from Vermont. Just 9 years ago, 2017, Bernie Sanders said it was absurd that Donald Trump had not offered his resignation from office for the Access Hollywood tape. Now, at the same time, Sanders has been one of Plattner's most outspoken supporters. And his comment about Graham Plattner, there are no saints in the United States Senate. So he'll both condemn Donald Trump and in the same breath say, but it's okay to be Graham Plattner. Now, I understand Plattner is running for the U.S. Senate and Donald Trump is the president of the United States. Two different jobs. Still, if you're going to say that somebody's character matters and the way they behave matters, but then you're going to defend this. Senator Elizabeth Warren, you know, Pocahontas, who's called Donald Trump a bully, who attacks women and is indecent. And yet, when it comes to Plattner excusing rape and sexual and physical abuse of women, Elizabeth Warren, Pocahontas, is actually standing behind Graham Plattner. Now, I can't wait for the first reporter who's actually got some guts to walk up to Pocahontas and say, Senator, you've condemned Donald Trump because of his alleged abuse of women, and yet you're supporting Graham Plattner Can you explain that in a way that actually makes sense to anyone? By the way, I've got a question for you. What would happen if you got sick while you're traveling this summer? Whether you're flying around America, taking a road trip, or just heading out with the family locally, the last thing you want to do is be away from home without the medications that you rely on. And that's why it makes sense to be prepared before you travel. 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
18: Welcome back to the Lars Larson Show. I know this is going to make the liberals' heads just spin. because Donald Trump has gone from Iran shoots down one of our helicopters using a drone. The aviators managed to survive, and they were picked up by a drone boat and rescued. That's the first time that's ever happened. And then America retaliated. And every time that Iran has tried to pull one of these stunts, then America retaliates. And then Donald Trump said last night he was just going to pound them, quote, very hard tonight. Now, I know we've heard that before. Apparently, the Iranians believed what he was saying, because we are now told that Donald Trump says he has canceled the strikes in Iran and signals are moving toward an actual deal. Does it sound legitimate? I don't know. We're going to have to wait and see. Do you believe that if Iran signs a deal to end its nuclear ambitions, to give up its enriched uranium, to give up any ambition to actually build a nuclear weapon, should we trust them? No way. But should we go for a deal like that and then say, like Reagan used to say, trust but verify? Here's what's happening right now. President Trump says he has canceled the strikes on Iran that he had planned for tonight, saying a deal with Iran is expected to be finalized soon. Iran has not confirmed that a deal has been reached. But then again, the mullahs have been acting cagey from the very beginning. Glad to have you with me, and always glad to take your calls at 866-HEY-LARS. That's 866-5277. Send your emails to talk@LarsLarson.com. And by the way, the reason I said the liberals' heads are going to spin, they have been predicting disaster out of this all the way along. And I know they deeply wanted to be able to tell Donald Trump he can't pursue any of these options against Iran, even though what he's been doing, if it ends up being a four-month war or a five-month war, it's going to rank among the shortest conflicts in world history, and this one is going to be terribly consequential. I want you to ask yourself this. How many times have you had a conversation where somebody says, you know, why didn't we act sooner against Nazi Germany? Why didn't we act sooner against some of the buildup of the military by Japan way back in the day? Oh, if we'd only done something sooner, we might have headed off all kinds of problems. Only we didn't. I'll tell you what. On that note, welcome to the program, great friend of the show, Steve Moore, former Donald Trump economic advisor and the co-founder of Unleash Prosperity. Steve, how are you?
19: Hey, Lars, I'm doing pretty well. I mean, I really think the economy is a lot healthier than a lot of people think it is. I mean, we're seeing a real rebound in manufacturing in this country, construction. We got a great jobs report last week. We're seeing huge amounts of investment in this country coming from all over the world because of Trump's tax cuts. Now, I know, Lars, that people are angry about the price of gasoline and the price of a hamburger or steak at the grocery store. But you look at the overall economy in the United States compared to virtually all the countries we compete with, and we are sort of the alpha male out there right now. So I think Trump's policies are working, but I know people are frustrated by prices.
18: Well, let me ask you this, because I was just telling my audience about the beginning edges of a deal that we're hearing that has caused the president to say, I'm calling off the airstrikes, where he was going to hit Iran very hard tonight. And the reaction of the market, I think, was huge. And the reaction on the oil markets was huge as well, wasn't it?
19: Oh, well, see, when was that announced? I must have missed that.
18: This has been coming down literally in the last couple of dozen minutes. But Donald Trump says...
19: Oh, okay, so I had not heard that.
18: No,
19: well,
18: it's
19: true. It's very good news.
18: And it sounds like the market went up 900 points and oil prices dropped 2 or 3%. So I guess what I've been anticipating is, you know, just like everything else, the Iranians have been cagey. But as you say, we've had great jobs reports. Yes, inflation has popped up into the low fours. But at this point, the American economy is strong. And if this situation with Iran is resolved in some way, even though we're going to have to trust the Iranians not very much and just keep an eye on them. But if that happens, then the economy has a chance to take off like a rocket, doesn't it?
19: You're exactly right. I couldn't have said it better myself. But I want to put an asterisk on here. I don't trust the Iranian regime as far as you can spit. I mean, they say they'll do something one day. It's like the old Soviet Union. Remember with Reagan, you got to trust but verify that they're going to actually keep their word. So this sounds like good news. I'm just hearing about it. But I don't trust these guys because, you know, the problem is when Trump says, you know, we're going to bomb you and we're going to hurt your economy, I don't think the Iranian government really cares. These are people that were killing tens of thousands of their own people, Lars.
18: But here's the problem. The Iranian government still has to have that flow of money that allows them to pursue weapons, whether they go nuclear or not. But they've got to have all these weapon systems. And what's their currency? Their currency is their oil. That's why they've been able to deal with China. That's why they've been able to deal with other countries. And when their oil can no longer ship because it's interdicted by the United States, doesn't that put a – I mean, they don't have to care what the local cost of gasoline or groceries is like President Trump does, but they do have to care if they're if the folks are getting all these weapons from and replacing their, you know, blown-up missiles and blown-up radars, and then their customers say, we're not shipping you anymore.

0: Steve, did we lose you?
1: Ah, shoot.
0: Let's why don't you check and see if we can get Steve back on that line, because I swear he was there just a moment ago. I know that, yeah, we've had some sketchy phone lines the last little bit. But here's what's going on. The apparent easing of tensions, this is reported by NBC News, follows a second day of strikes between the two countries after the downing of a U.S. military helicopter. The U.S. launched strikes and Tehran retaliated against American targets. But Donald Trump said at some point the United States would seize Karg Island. If you know what Karg Island is, Steve, are you back?
2: I'm back. I don't know what happened there, but I missed you for a second.
0: No, but if this thing can resolve itself, even though we can't trust the Iranians, and it is going to be, you said the same thing I told my audience, trust but verify. But if we do that and we can get this over with, where does this go toward the midterm elections in November?
2: Well, first of all, I think you'll see the price of oil go back. Remember, Lars, back in January and February, we had the lowest gas prices in 30 years. We had, you know, a lot of states were paying $1.95 a gallon, which was adjusted for inflation, very low.
0: Exactly. That is Steve Moore from Unleash Prosperity, and you've got the Lars Larson Show. By the way, a lot of you probably think that waking up in the middle of the night is just part of regular life. 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

0: This is Weatherology. I'm meteorologist Laura Lockwood with the Alexandria Lakes Area Forecast. Lows dip down to about 54 tonight under mainly clear skies, westerly winds 10 to 15 miles per hour. Ample sunshine expected tomorrow, slight chance for storms. Daytime highs approaching 76. Slight chance for storms tomorrow night, lows level off around 53, partly cloudy skies. For KXRA, I'm meteorologist Laura Lockwood. Right now, it's 65 degrees.
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1: Welcome back to the Lars Larsen Show. I don't think that Donald Trump is letting Iran take advantage of him right now, although it's really hard to tell from the outside because we have a president who is notorious for being very good at the art of the deal. And then we've got Iran, which has been very good at lying to the entire world for the better part of the last half century. Well, Trump now says that Iran is finally ready to make a deal after a wave of U.S. strikes. And then as of last night, if I've got the timing right, that Trump had said, you know, we're going to pound the, and then he used words I can't use on the radio, out of Iran and maybe even destroy or do heavy damage to Karg Island, which is the transfer point for an awful lot of Iran's oil. So, and then as of today, within the last couple of hours, he said, nope, they're ready to deal, so we're going to call off the strikes for right now, even though last night he said the United States will be hitting Iran very hard tonight. So, with all that in his background, Jonathan Saya joins me now, research analyst at the Foundation for Defense of Democracies. Jonathan, can you help my audience and me sort all this out and understand what's going on here?
2: I understand it's been the longest negotiation process with Tehran going back as far as really decades, but under the Trump administration, as far as June or May 2025. Listen, if anything were to be enacted, it would be in a form of an MOU. It is not quite a comprehensive deal just yet. So the two sides have agreed, it seems like at least on the broad thing. I think the question on my mind, not having access to some of the details here, is this sequencing. Was the Islamic Republic given some sort of a sanctions relief or a waiver before agreeing to anything? Or was the president finally able to actually get them to concede and provide compromises before they go ahead and sign this MOU?
1: Is it realistic to look at Iran in the situation they're in right now and not assume that they're under a tremendous amount of pressure to do some kind of deal? I mean, they've lost most of their navy. They've lost most of their air power. Apparently, they still have drones and they still have some missiles. But an awful lot of their infrastructure has been just pounded into dust. So, and I would assume that they're not getting much in the way of payments that they usually make by selling oil. So aren't they in a tough spot? Or am I reading that too much in favor of the U.S. position, and maybe Iran is still doing better than I think?
2: You're reading that quite accurately, I'd say. So what you mentioned, of course, Iran has never been weaker militarily, but also, of course, there's the economic angle as well. Given the blockade and how effective it's been, the regime is struggling to pay its own support base, and that's how you get fractures, and that's how it turns into an existential crisis to the Islamic Republic. So all the cards were in place to ensure that we can get a good deal from the regime in Tehran, but I would say the next step, assuming we can actually secure the Strait of Hormuz and maybe secure the highly enriched uranium, the next step is dismantling their capabilities to actually enrich uranium. I know the president said they've offered a verbal commitment saying, or maybe even signing a deal that they're not going to have nuclear weapons, but inspections are key, and we need to ensure that they don't have the infrastructure to enrich to begin with.
1: You know what I haven't seen is anybody who can, well, because I see lots of estimates that after we pounded on their facilities and apparently, you know, collapsed a mountain on top of some of their facilities, how much of that capability of enriching uranium with all those centrifuges did we eliminate, damage, or completely wipe out, and how much of it still exists? Do we know?
2: We have a broad estimate, and we know for a fact, after Operation Midnight Hammer was the only time in 20 years that the Islamic Republic could no longer enrich uranium. But that said, you can bomb the capabilities, but you cannot bomb the intent. The only way you can maybe somehow influence them in the long term, ensure that they're not going to develop it in the near future, is to have some sort of guarantee, a framework with inspection. But that said, the president was the only one who was able to prevent them from actually getting even closer to a nuclear bomb, because the highly enriched uranium was nearing the 90%, which is weapons grade.
1: Right, because if they got, I mean, what's a fuel grade is somewhere around 6 or 7%. Isn't it much lower? And the minute you start to go for 50 or 60% enrichment, you know that that's that you're doing that with an aim to make weapons out of it, because there's no legitimate fuel use of uranium at that kind of level, right?
2: Precisely, and the rhetoric coming from Tehran very much echoed that intent. You heard the very escalatory remarks from the new Supreme Leader, from the armed apparatus, talking about how they regret not having weaponized earlier. And listen, they don't have the infrastructure in any way for peaceful nuclear development anyway. There's no building or capacity or compound in place to somehow produce nuclear fuel. It was strictly for weaponization. So the intent was very clear. And the IAEA, which is an independent body, confirmed that last June. So for us to go from that to a potential deal is quite remarkable, but let's just hope that they'll, one, hold up to the end of the bargain, but more importantly, we have measures in place to ensure that they is not quite a total victory for them, and we still have leverage against the Islamic Republic.
1: I'm talking to Jonathan Saya, who's a research analyst at the Foundation for Defense of Democracy. So help my audience and me understand how this is going to play out, because we've heard the Iranians before say, we have a deal, or Trump say, we have a deal, and then we find out we don't have a deal. So where does this go from now if it really is going to lead to some kind of arrangement, even if it requires that the United States trust but verify and have to have inspections and everything else to make sure they actually comply with the deal they've agreed to? How does this play out in the next few days or weeks?
2: Looking at it very optimistically, the idea would be the first step is securing the passageway in the Persian Gulf for oil prices on one hand, and in return, the United States will remove the blockade of Iranian oil. So that is, would be, of course, the first phase. Now, what comes after that is some sort of financial incentive for the regime, maybe a sanction waiver, which would be short-term, and it would not be releasing all sanctions against the regime. That would have to be done definitely in the long-term. Sanctions waiver, and in return, the administration is very keen on removing or destroying the highly enriched uranium. This seems to be the main component of a potential memorandum of understanding. But what would come after that? Total sanctions relief for ensuring that the regime cannot get a nuclear weapon. That realistically is going to take months, if not years, to negotiate. But the first building block appeared to be in place, and Tehran seems to think of this in a more positive and less pessimistic light than they used to.
1: That is Jonathan Saya. He is a research analyst at the Foundation for Defense of Democracies. Jonathan, thanks very much. 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
20: Welcome back to the Lars Larson Show. It's a pleasure to be with you. I'm glad to get to your phone calls and emails. We got a lot to talk about.
0: and including the fact that it appears Donald Trump has got Iran finally to agree that they're going to move in the direction not just of a ceasefire, but an actual deal to end the conflict and have Iran forever give up its plans to get nuclear weapons. But before I get to any of that, or the female wrestler who was injured because she ended up wrestling against an opponent that she didn't know was a biological male, and so there was a sexual assault, which the police then refused to do anything about. On that note, let's go to your calls. Hey, Billy, welcome to the program. We love naysayers on this program. So what do you and I disagree about that makes you a naysayer today?
21: Well, I want to thank you for having me on your show. You've been in the Portland media for a long, long time, and I find it really interesting that you have not brought up morals and ethics when it comes to the President of the United States.
0: I have.
21: Yeah, you know you haven't, man. He's a convicted felon. He grabs women by their private parts. He has not 5, 10, or 11, 20-some women have accused him of problems. And here's the deal I just find really interesting. He pardoned the people that stormed the Capitol, assaulted officers, and defiled the nation's capital.
0: You got the usual talking points, but I'm curious, do you have any original thoughts of your own? Because that's what I like to hear.
21: Why aren't you holding up to this ethical moral thing, man?
0: We have talked about that. And there have been people, I made the case on this program, that there have been Democrats saying from the beginning of Donald Trump, from the moment he came down that escalator in 2015 and announced he was going to run for president, they said once they began to take the idea seriously, some of them didn't take the idea seriously, they said he can't do that because he's morally questionable. Can you tell me, Billy, what exactly is the moral standard of the Democrat Party? Because they were okay with Bill Clinton. They're okay with a whole host of other people like Eric Swalwell, who had an affair with a Chinese spy.
21: Great example, by the way.
0: So what is
21: great
0: the standard?
21: Lars.
0: What's the standard?
21: Ethics and morals. Ethics and morals are not brought up very often. I expect you to hold up to that standard. Ethically, he is out of pocket with 10, 20, whatever it is. But let's just talk about the pardoning of the people that stormed the Capitol.
0: I'll talk about that one all day long. Let me ask you. There were 1,500 people who were criminally charged for that day on January 6th. Now, of that number, a very tiny number of them had engaged in any kind of physical assault on police officers, had engaged in any kind of property destruction. The vast majority of the 1,500 were simply in the building that day, and then they left. And they were all criminal. Hold on. I'm going to ask you a question, and I want you to hear the backup.
21: Go ahead. I'm on for it.
0: A bunch of Americans go to a public building on public property that is a government building, and they walk through the building, the ones that didn't assault any cops, the ones that didn't break any furniture, the ones that didn't break in through a window or a door. Why would we want them criminally charged for what they did?
21: Lars, are you kidding me, man? You see the videos. You see what they did. Why did you pardon any of them?
0: I just asked you. I said there were a number of them. You're just
21: going to
0: repeat yourself?
21: Stand down and stand by. What does that mean?
0: I don't know what you're talking about. I'm asking you a sensible question. We've got 1,500 people who are in the building. Would you agree the vast majority of them never assaulted anybody, never broke in, never did any damage in the building? They were just there in a public building at a time when the building was officially closed. What would you like them punished for?
21: By the way, very well stated. It's during the time they're trying to do a peaceful transfer of power. And they went in the building when it wasn't okay. If you've been there, you just can't walk into the building. You can't just walk in. It was a riot. And he pardoned him.
0: Not what I'm asking you. I'm asking you, what would you like them criminally charged with if all they did was go to the building,
21: minimize what happened, man.
0: You know what? I'm going to put him on hold. I'm going to finish my question. Billy, the question is, if you have a bunch of American citizens who show up at the American government capital and they walk into a public building, yes, it's officially closed, and they walk around the building and then walk out of the building, and they don't assault anybody, they don't break anything, they don't break into the building, they don't do any damage, what would you like them criminally charged with?
21: How did they get in, Lars?
0: They walked in through the door. In many cases, I'm answering your question. In many cases, the Capitol Police opened the door for them. That's how they got in. They walked in through open doors.
21: You know what your problem is, Billy?
0: I've given you the question three times in a row. You don't have a sensible answer to it. So as a result, you've just decided you don't want to answer the question. But you're angry that Donald Trump would look at those people and say, I don't think they should be punished. Now, sorting it out one by one, all 1,500, where the Biden government had decided we're going to make these people pay. They objected to an election, and that was the big complaint of the vast majority of those 1,500. Am I going to excuse assaults on cops? No. Am I going to excuse property damage? No. Am I going to excuse any of those who actually broke into the building? I think an awful lot of those who actually did the breaking in were members of Antifa, and that much of this was set up by Nancy Pelosi and her cohort. But having said all that, I think that the vast majority of those people were simply upset because they thought the 2020 election was a fraud, and in fact, it was. And Billy, if you don't agree with that, that's okay. Hey, let me give you these details, though. Imagine this. You've got a 15-year-old daughter. She is a competitive wrestler, except in this case, she went to a match, and she was matched up in 2025, last year, with a male wrestler. He was a so-called transgender woman or girl wrestler. And during that bout, the 15-year-old girl was sexually assaulted by a male opponent. She didn't know she was going to be wrestling a male opponent. Her parents called the cops. They did nothing. Her parents called the school. They did nothing. And now the family has filed a lawsuit. And I'm glad they did. And I hope they get justice for that young lady. By the way, think about this. You're at work. Your phone rings. It has your kid's number. And it's your kid's voice, panicked, saying he's been in an accident, he needs money, and he needs it wired right now. You move heaven and earth. That's what you do. Well, that's what the scammer is counting on. 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
17: News this hour from Town Hall. I'm Keith Peters in Washington. President Trump says the conditions are now in place for a potential agreement with Iran. Willie Nelson reports from the White House.
18: President Trump is discussing why he believes Iran is now more willing to reach an agreement.
19: They've taken a pounding like very few people could take, and they want to make the deal a lot more than I do. We could have had it done the other way, I guess, but it would have taken longer. They got hit very hard recently, as you know. And I don't like to have to do things that way, but I felt it was necessary. It's a great deal for the United States and for the Middle East, and I think ultimately great for Iran because they'll be able to build up their country and their country.
18: Willie Nelson, the White House.
17: There's a guilty plea in a deadly shooting in Minnesota.
20: Vance Belter was charged with murdering Minnesota House Speaker Melissa Hortman and her husband Mark and shooting State Senator John Hoffman and his wife Yvette. Belter came to the homes disguised as a police officer and driving a fake squad car. U.S. Attorney Daniel Rosen says the guilty plea was in exchange for dropping the death penalty
21: to ensure that he never sees freedom again in his entire life. That was an opportunity that we just could not pass up.
20: Friends describe Belter as an evangelical Christian and occasional preacher who had struggled to find work. I'm Ed Donahue.
17: The opening of a Canadian-U.S. bridge across the Detroit River, which President Trump had previously threatened to block, has been delayed due to unresolved issues. The Windsor-Detroit Bridge Authority said Thursday, ahead of a scheduled Friday ribbon-cutting ceremony, that Canada and the United States have agreed to delay the bridge's opening. The Bridge Authority hasn't elaborated on how long that delay will last. A real good day on Wall Street as the Dow was up by 929 points. The Nasdaq rose 640. The S&P advanced 127. More at townhall.com.
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17: Hopes that the end is near for the war in Iran sends stocks higher.
6: Wall Street rallied to its best day in 2 months, and oil prices fell after President Donald Trump called off his threat to launch more strikes on Iran. That raised hopes that a deal could be reached to restore the flow of crude oil out of the Persian Gulf. The S&P 500 jumped 1.8% Thursday. The Dow jumped 929 points. That's about 1.9%. The NASDAQ Composite rallied 2.5%. Strong gains for chip stocks helped offset a slide for Oracle. Treasury yields eased in the bond market. Seth Sito, New York.
17: The average long-term U.S. mortgage rate ticked up this week to just below its high for the year. The latest sign that borrowing costs on home loans remain elevated relative to where they were before the war with Iran started. News and analysis at townhall.com. From Washington, I'm Keith Peters reporting. Britain's defense minister has resigned in another blow to Prime Minister Keir Starmer's government. More on this story from correspondent Karen Chamas, reporting from London.
7: Healey told Prime Minister Keir Starmer on Thursday that the government's defence investment plan falls well short of what is required at this dangerous time. Publication of the plan has been delayed amid reports of disagreements between the defence ministry and the Treasury. Healey wrote in a letter to the Prime Minister that I am now left with no other option but to submit my resignation. NATO Secretary General Mark Rutte told reporters he wasn't aware of Healey's resignation.
10: I had not heard his announcement. John Healey, I respect very much.
7: But he added the importance of defence spending.
10: The core task of every government in the end is keeping the country safe.
7: I'm Karen Chamas.
17: More on these stories available at townhall.com. From Washington, I'm Keith Peters.
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25: This is Weatherology. I'm meteorologist Alora Lockwood with the Alexandria Lakes area forecast. Lows dip down to about 54 tonight under mainly clear skies. Westerly winds 10 to 15 miles per hour. Ample sunshine expected tomorrow. Slight chance for storms. Daytime highs approaching 76. Slight chance for storms tomorrow night. Lows level off around 53. Partly cloudy skies. For KXRA, I'm meteorologist Alora Lockwood. Right now, it's 64 degrees.
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27: All right, it's Thursday night, and we have a chance to at least take a little bit of a breath after last night's unbelievable basketball game. I repeat, do you know how hard it is to do a radio show when you're trying to watch a basketball game? Not easy. Welcome, everybody. We got a good show on tap for you tonight. We hope so, anyway. We've been working hard at it all week. Okay, so the first, when we come back, we're going to check in with Kevin O'Leary, who is involved with the Utah data center, which is getting a whole lot of negative attention. Kevin O'Leary wants to come in and explain why data centers make sense, and there's a whole lot of negative press for no reason. So we'll check in with Kevin O'Leary a little bit in just a minute. And then Nelson Figueroa, former New York Met. He now works for WPIX in New York. He was there outside the Garden last night. We're going to get a chance to check in with him and see what he saw. The largest comeback in NBA Finals. The whole country is talking about that game from last night. And then in hour number two, I've been looking for somebody who is as good or better than my guy. I just can't find anybody. And so I decided to stop looking and just go with my guy. Scott Colbert is president of fixed income for Commerce Bank. It's a regional bank in the Midwest. It's growing exponentially. But Scott Colbert, I've known for many years, and we talk economy with him. And he is so well informed and such a great ability to explain it to the rest of us. What is going on with the economy? What about that inflation number yesterday? What about gas prices? What about jobs? All of that. We're going to check in with Scott Colbert next hour. Also, Bill Cleveland, Bill on the road. I believe he's going to talk about that Great River Road that was just named the best road in America. It runs from Minneapolis all the way down the Mississippi River to New Orleans. And then, of course, your phone calls in hour number three. Stay right there. We are just getting started. Kevin O'Leary from Shark Tank is going to join us in mere moments. And then, of course, your phone calls, text messages, and voicemails, by the way. It's America at Night. Back in just one moment.
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9: The national conversation is about data centers, and we're talking to a man who knows a thing or two about that. You might have seen him in the movie Marty Supreme. Of course, he's Mr. Wonderful in Shark Tank. Kevin O'Leary, welcome to America at Night.
10: Thank you so much.
9: Let's talk about data centers because you are involved in what they're arguably calling the biggest data center in Box Elder County, Utah. Data centers are at the national debate, and Republicans and Democrats can't agree on what day it is, but it seems like they all are against data centers. You're here to tell a different story, are you not?
10: Yes. I mean, data centers are controversial. There's no question about it. They've come into the narrative in the last few weeks for a bunch of reasons. One is it's not just Box Elder County. In every single state, Texas, West Virginia, Tennessee, Mississippi, Michigan, every single proposed addition for power, additional power, because you can't have a data center without power, has met with litigation, lawsuits, change in policy, Maine's trying to ban them completely. And a lot of people are starting to ask, why is that? Because from one perspective, you can understand that the data centers built decades ago in Virginia, where they first started near Langley, they were old technology. Yes, they used a lot of water. They were very noisy. They had bad heat profile and very inefficient because today all that technology's advanced so far that in some cases, they don't even use water anymore because they're air cooled. And so a lot of this misinformation, people are starting to say, where's it coming from? Why in Michigan are there protesters out, you know, the day of the announcement that they're going to build a data center there, and who would be funding that? So that's come under national scrutiny, and that's one thing. And the other is the narrative about AI, which I think is scary. People are scared about AI. In one camp, people say, well, I'm going to lose my job and everybody's going to lose their job and then the robots are going to eat the babies. That's one discussion. And the other is, wait a second, AI could advance the cure of cancer. It could democratize education. It could add productivity as it is to businesses in America, advance the arts, and above all, defend the country. And we don't want the Chinese getting ahead of us on that. And so those are the two big discussions going on. And yes, you're right. I'm caught in the middle of all of it.
9: Let's talk about this Utah project that you're involved with. The criticism, the outcry is that this data center in Utah is two times the size of Manhattan. What's the truth?
10: I heard that. That's false. That's propaganda. And that's exactly what we're fighting in Utah and pretty well every other state. There's only really 15 groups of developers that take this kind of risk because that Utah project's $15 billion. That's a lot of money. No, it's not. That's not true. In fact, we agreed recently, and it's all over the press, to cut back by 50%. So no longer 40,000 acres. It's 10,000 in terms of the work area, which is very small. And we're going to do it in small phases. So the first phase is only 1.4 gig, which is actually a standard small size data center in these days. So our job, and look, I'm going to say and factually and be honest with everybody that as an industry, we've done a very poor job in informing the public about the merits of why we need data centers and secondly, what they actually are. Because, you know, in the Utah narrative, the falsehoods were it's the equivalent of 23 atomic bombs of heat. That's complete. It's just family values. I don't want to say what I want to say, but it's completely incorrect. That it's going to use all the water in the Great Salt Lake, that's a complete falsehood. In fact, this property may be able to contribute water to the Great Salt Lake because we don't need that much of it. We're using new technology. And data centers today, also falsehood in the narrative, huge heat profile, that's also false. What we didn't discuss is the merits to Box Elder County, 2,000 engineering jobs once it's completed, 4,000 construction jobs, and hundreds of millions in taxes paid. Most governors, including that of Utah, would like to have $15 billion invested in their state. So there is a competition going on, even though there is a pushback narrative. But now, federally, the government's involved in looking into all these propaganda initiatives in all these states. They're looking at it, and I understand it. But the bottom line is, at the end of the day, change and the unknown is scary to everybody. I remember this in the early 90s around the internet, and look what it became, ubiquitous to everybody's life. And AI itself and data centers and compute capacity is important for just everyday life. Wherever you are, your phone is now using a data center in terms of storing the information that you want about your friends, family, contacts, emails, spreadsheets, whatever it is. And so we need to keep up in just the demand, and we're not. We're falling way behind.
9: Kevin O'Leary of Shark Tank fame here talking about the benefits of data center. One of the things people don't understand, and the people who are for it keep talking about, is the tax revenue for the county, the state, the city. Explain to me how this is taxed and why this is such a benefit in terms of taxes for a region.
10: Well, when you create any company, forget about data centers, forget about, just say like you're building an aluminum plant. You know, Utah is very famous for very advanced educated workforce. And so you've got Northrop Grumman there and many other companies. Once those companies are established, they employ people. They pay taxes. The company itself pays corporate taxes. They use utilities. They pay tax on that. Everything is taxed. And so at the end of the day, when you create commerce, you create a tax base. And the companies themselves, no matter whoever the tenant is, and people forget this a lot about data centers, there's basically five tenants. You know who they are. They're Amazon, they're Microsoft, they're Google, they're Tesla, maybe Starlink, whatever. Oracle's another one. The people around those data centers, when they put their name on it, they're their customers. They don't want to do anything that would anger their customers or their brand. And so, in the example, it's public information. Google builds data centers now with a combination of gas, solar, wind, and sodium ion batteries because they care about the people in that community that are their customers. And so we're not going to do anything untoward in Utah. We wouldn't do that because we can't build it. Can't invest $15 billion without a prime tenant. It'll be one of those companies. And so in addition, Utah is very attractive to the government itself on defense because the DNA of Utah, it's got the Hill Air Force Base just adjacent to this site, and the long, proud history of supporting the military. Undoubtedly, some capacity in this site will go to the government. Which agency, I don't know, but when the government knocks on your door, the answer is yes. And so, of course, we'll do that. And all of this, I've realized, being caught up in this whirlwind of negative information, it's really my job. I mean, celebrity is a cutting-edge sword. It really is. Sometimes it's very good, sometimes very bad. But I'm very fortunate. I'm able to reach out to people directly because I have my own network. 12.5 million people follow me on social media. That's good, bad, and ugly sometimes. And that's where I found out we had a problem on the evening of May 4th when this got unanimously approved in Box Elder. All my feeds, particularly Instagram, where I have 1.something million or 2.something million, and on Twitter now X millions, and it just got inundated with falsehoods. And I thought, who's doing this? How is this happening? And that's what we're looking into. Obviously, but I'm also using these networks to report the truth. And I've told to all the local media there, of which there's six large outlets, no one's going to speak for me again. I will speak directly to the people. I will inform you as we go through the permitting process, the EPA for air quality, the permitting on construction, the designs. I've already released the Gensler renderings. They're beautiful. No one's built a data center this beautiful. We're going to support the building process with a hotel, probably a community center, daycare, all of that. We have to do that. We have to integrate into the community because we're going to hire those people to work there, the best engineers we can find. And so we have to turn this all around, and I think I can.
9: Kevin O'Leary, a couple more minutes with you. Let's stay on that social media because a lot of the information is coming from social media, and some people have floated the idea that it's foreign influence, bots, Russia, China, Iran, whoever else, trying to sow the seeds of discontent, and China wanting to badmouth data centers so we don't build them so they can catch us and beat us in the race.
10: Yeah, that is the narrative of the last week, and there's been several reports, including one last night from OpenAI and many other papers following. But it's not just Utah. This phenomenon is occurring everywhere, and the people involved in it are just reporting it back, saying, why is this happening? And so if you ask yourself in a competition, the country with the best AI tool would probably have the best economy, the most advanced education, certainly advanced in medicine, and then, of course, defense. You know, remarkably, I would ask everybody to think about what happened 48 hours ago when two helicopter pilots fell into the ocean. A drone boat picked them up, a 24-foot drone boat, unmanned, high-resolution GPS technology from a satellite honing in on their beepers as they floated in the water, I assume. And that server undoubtedly was in the United States that saved their lives. That's compute capacity. Now, I don't think I would like an adversary to be more advanced on that. So who would want us not to build power in America? Because our grid's tapped out. I can't build a data center anywhere in America, including Utah, without bringing my own power. And I can sell that back to the grid to keep the prices down, because you're never going to build a data center again if you don't bring your own power. But I remember a time when there was never any resistance to building a new road, building a new dam, building a new power plant, building anything that would advance our economy. And all of a sudden, people ask the question, can we build anything in America anymore? Or is there some reason everybody posts everything? And I think that's why there's so much scrutiny on who is actually providing this data. And I think we have to do a lot of soul searching about what's going on here, because I can only think of one adversary that like to hold back the American economy, the American entrepreneur, and our leadership in AI, and it's China.
9: Kevin O'Leary, let's stay on that energy question for a second, because the sky is falling. People say, great, build this data center. My energy bill is going to skyrocket because you're building a data center down the street.
10: Yeah, that I've heard that narrative, and that's complete falsehood as well, because I can't and I won't use any of the power in Utah. I have to build my own. So there's a Ruby pipeline that's 17% at capacity, went bankrupt recently, underutilized. We'll use that, and we'll use for some of the power. We'll take turbines and convert that nat gas into electricity and then sell it back to the Utah grid, which I think would be good for the community. The other area there's a lot of pushback on, while you bring that topic up, is on water in the Great Salt Lake. Now, this land that we have under contract has never contributed any water to the Great Salt Lake. But one of the ideas we're talking about is to say, look, we don't need all this water. People think we need a ton of water. We don't. The technology is so advanced for cooling the chips, it's now like your car radiator. It's internal. You fill it up once and you cool. So you're not using copious amounts of water. And for the actual turbines that create the generation electricity, those many are now air-cooled or a combination of air-cooled and water. So use very little water compared to what they did decades ago. So with this extra water, why wouldn't we just say, okay, in part of our plans, why don't we provide that back to the Great Salt Lake? Now, we're landlocked. We're not near the Great Salt Lake. And so we're going to have to figure out the abutment. The people, the ranchers that own the land beside us,

0: environmental studies, Utah is famous for inversions. When I was being taught, you know, air quality and emissions, that's the example. And so we want to be very careful because it's a federal EPA permit we seek. We have to get that, and we have to get a local one as well. And so what I've said to all the press there with this new mandate, where I will speak directly to the people in Utah and Box Elder, I'm going to send you the data the minute I ask for the permit. It's public, so why don't you have it? And everything we're going to do, we're going to make just available to everybody. And then over time, when the facts seep into the market there, which I hope is faster, we'll change this narrative, because I think the merits and the jobs and the taxes and the benefits and the auxiliary businesses, I mean, you can't bring that many people to work without diners and dry cleaners and schools and new fire trucks and everything. So it's huge benefit. And get us back on track on the mentality of being competitive in America. Anybody that would hold back building more power in any state, why are they doing that? What is the reason for that?
1: If that voice sounds familiar, it's Mr. Wonderful from Shark Tank. You might have seen him in the Hollywood movie Marty Supreme. He's investing in a data center in Utah that's getting a lot of negative attention. And Kevin O'Leary wants to tell his side of the story. More with Kevin O'Leary on America at Night in a moment.
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2: SRN News, I'm Jason Walker. President Trump calling off new military strikes on Iran. The president says a deal to end the war is close. President Trump says he plans to nominate Jay Clayton as Director of National Intelligence. Clayton would replace Tulsi Gabbard, who announced her resignation last month. A Minnesota man who shot and killed the top Democrat in the Minnesota House and her husband, pleading guilty to that, what federal prosecutors say, so it would not be the death penalty in effect. Vance Bolter fatally shot House Speaker Melissa Hortman and her husband Mark Hortman. UK Defense Minister John Healey resigning, saying the government is not willing to spend enough on the military at a time of rising threats. Healey says the British government's defense investment falls well short of what is required at a dangerous time. This is SRN News.
3: This is Weatherology. I'm meteorologist Laura Lockwood with the Alexandria Lakes Area Forecast. Lows around 54 tonight under clear skies, westerly winds 8 to 15 miles per hour. Bright sunshine expected tomorrow, slight chance for storms, high temperatures reach up to 76. Slight chance for storms tomorrow night, lows dip down to about 53, partly cloudy skies. For KXRA, I'm meteorologist Laura Lockwood. Currently 64.
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6: There's been a lot of talk about data centers and a lot of negative talk about data centers. Kevin O'Leary of Shark Tank fame is talking about his investment in a Utah data center and trying to tell his side of the story. Two more questions for Kevin O'Leary, one on data centers, and I have to ask you about Shark Tank because I'm a huge fan. Talk for a second about the people who were saying data centers, great. We're investing in these things and they're going to take all of our jobs. And so why would we invest in something that's going to take all of our jobs going forward?
7: Yeah, and they also say it's going to spy on us, and there's lots of other negative narratives. Every new technology in America has been met with loathing and fear about the unknown, and that's fair. I understand why people would say that. I remember the same narrative in the early 90s about the Internet. Now it's ubiquitous. It's a huge productivity tool, and it supports every small business in America and large one alike. And so to say that, oh, it's going to take away all the jobs. So think about this. How are you going to build a moon base without AI? How are you going to cure cancer without AI? So just the moon base, hundreds of thousands of jobs in manufacturing and technology and science and engineering are going to be built around that. And we haven't even done that yet. And AI is going to be at the core of that. Medical research, doctors. When you go get a scan now of an organ or whatever, instead of waiting 2 weeks for the outcome, you get it in 18 minutes using AI to advance and looking at the actual pixels of the scan. That's all happening as we speak. So my assumption is new industries will be created, new jobs will be created, they'll be better. I think the fear of robots eating the babies is a falsehood. I think militarily we want to be the very best at AI and predictively know what's going to happen with things like weather and all that. We need to be number one, and we can't do it without compute capacity. And so, listen, I know this is a narrative that's right now happening everywhere, but it's certainly not just Utah-centric. It's the nation. And I want to be part of that narrative, take the slings and arrows, but tell the truth. And then what I want to do in Utah is to build a shining example of how you do it right. I believe I have the most beautiful building ever built as a data center with the Gensler renderings that I've already put out publicly. No one's ever done anything like that. And then do the first build, and then let everybody in Utah come and work there if they wish, or come and look at it. And all the metrics about what we put in the permits, about how much water, how much heat, how much noise, all of that stuff, prove it out. And then, of course, if we can be part of the solution of the Great Salt Lake and part of the community, because the big challenge there is as it's naturally diminishing the water height, the shoreline is blowing up toxic dust. And so I'd like to be part of that solution, too.
6: Kevin Leary, you're always welcome here to talk about whatever you've got going on. One question about Shark Tank. Is it true that one of your best investments on Shark Tank was a DNA kit for cats?
7: Yep. Base paws and One thing I'll make an observation of after 17 years, next week we start season 18. The majority, almost 90% of the returns on all of my returns over these decades have come from companies run by women. That company was run by a woman named Anna Skaya, and she was tenacious. She came out and said, look, I have a $29 tax cat DNA test. Take a Q-tip and stick it in a cat where the sun doesn't shine. You send back the kit, and I tell you what to feed the cat. And I said, Anna, the reason nobody wants to invest in this is you can buy a new cat for $5. Why would you spend $29? Now, I didn't know at the time that there's 110 million cats in America. This is pre-pandemic. People love their cats. I'm not a cat lover. But she wouldn't leave the set without a deal. And I thought, wow, what a woman. She just won't take no for an answer. That has to be a good thing. One way or the other, I don't know what's going to happen, but I'll give her the $250,000. Best investment in Shark Tank history. 36 months later, she sells it for about $100 million cash because it wasn't a cat company. It was a data company. She was gathering DNA data of all the different genres of cats. I know more about cats than anybody now. The three different genres and how you can change the diets. The chocolate point to Siamese back in ancient Egypt lasts for 30 years. We just don't feed it right now. So anyways, all that learned, and I said to myself, you want to get something done? Invest in a busy mother, period. That's how you make money.
6: Kevin Leary went from a non-cat lover. I suspect you're a huge cat lover now.
7: Love those cats.
6: Kevin O'Leary with us. Marty Supreme, Shark Tank. Thank you very much for your time. You're welcome here anytime. Good luck down the road.
7: Take care, my friend.
6: You got it. Kevin O'Leary here. America at Night, back in a moment.
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0: This is America at Night with McGraw Millhaven.
1: Well, it was the talk of New York. Believe it or not, it was the talk of the country. Everybody was talking about that NBA game last night. The New York Knicks come back, the largest comeback in NBA Finals history. And our guest was there somewhere in that mayhem. Former Major League Baseball player, former New York Met, born and raised in Brooklyn, New York, Nelson Figueroa, who is now co-host of New York Nightcap on WPIX-TV. Nelson, welcome to America at Night.
2: Oh, great to be here, McGraw. Nice to meet you finally.
1: Where were you in this melee of New Yorkers last night?
2: We were actually across the street from the Garden in a rooftop bar called the Rutherford. And myself and my co-host, Simone Eli, we were doing our normal show. We were watching the game as it went on. And, of course, there was that lull in the beginning as the Knicks were getting blown out by as much as 29 points. And everybody's kind of licking their wounds and saying, no worries, we still got this. We're going to be able to, you know, come back, go to San Antonio, win that one, and then, you know, try and come back in game six. But nobody could have been prepared for what we experienced. And, you know, even when they came back in that third quarter, you started to say, all right, you know, there's a shot here. And we've seen the Knicks do this, you know, the last 2 years of the playoffs, come back from 20-point deficits. But it's not supposed to happen in the finals, not when you're up by 29 and you're playing for the championship. And lo and behold, it went down to that last 1.5 seconds, and the place erupted. All of Manhattan erupted. I mean, when you're talking about the side streets, you're talking about the Garden itself, you're talking about all the fans all around. They blocked off the perimeters to every avenue. It didn't matter. You could hear just all of New York screaming out their windows, screaming at the top of their lungs, just rejoicing in something that we thought was not possible, and we hopefully we'll never see matched again.
1: Nelson Figueroa, you're a New Yorker. You've seen championships, games, and championship teams in New York. Are the Knicks, is it different for the Knicks?
2: It is different for the Knicks because normally in the other sports, so in baseball, you got Mets fans and Yankee fans. So they're not really rooting for each other to win. You know, everybody says the whole New York spiel, yeah, we'll do it for New York, but they're not really rooting for the other team to win in a World Series competition. And then, you go to hockey, and there's two different factions. But when it comes to the Knicks, there isn't a city divided. It's a city united because everyone is Knicks fans, whether you're a Yankee fan or Mets fan, whatever creed, color, it seems like it's just a huge melting pot at MSG. And I'll tell you what, everybody came walking out of that building, hugging anybody they could next to them, high-fiving all the way along to get to your cars. Yes, traffic was ridiculous. Yes, there's some, you know, there's some people doing things for the wrong reasons out in the streets. But for the most part, fans are elated. They're living this thing. You know, what their grandfathers told them about back in 1973, the Knicks being champions and being a championship-caliber team for a few years there, they're beginning to see it firsthand. And, you know, there was a lot of disbelief going into this thing. And then all of a sudden, after that first series with Atlanta, and they win, you know, the 13th straight, you're sitting back and you're going, wow, this is something special. We're witnessing history.
1: Nelson Figueroa, were you hugging strangers last night at some point?
2: I have to admit, I was. And I was looking for more strangers to hug. We were at the bar, and we had just went off the air on our program, and it was still 38 seconds left, and we're all holding our breath. We saw the tip in by Ananobi, and then, of course, the tipped inbound pass, and they wind up securing the win. And everyone was just looking for someone to hug, to high-five, to share in this experience. And, you know, it's one of those moments that you're going to say to yourself and say to your kids and grandkids, you know where I was at when it happened? I was right there, right across the street, watching everyone pour out into the streets, screaming, you know, and this tears of joy out of grown men hugging each other who have never met each other before.
1: Yeah, and it's something, I don't know if this year is different because it's been so long and it's New York and I'm from New York, so I have a bit of a sweet spot for this as well. But with everything going on and everybody is at each other's throats and everybody's hating on everybody in a mm-hmm. city that is as diverse as anywhere in the world, black, white, brown, Latino, women, men, old, young, they don't see color, they don't see religion, they don't see sex, all they see is blue and orange.
2: No doubt. And I think that's one of the biggest things that you socioeconomic divide. You know, you've got Celebrity Row. You've got Timothy Chalamet looking for fans to hang out with and high five. And they're having the utmost respect to go up to these celebrities because they are sharing in the passion and the joy of what's going on right now. I mean, you look at Jalen Brunson when they signed him. No one thought he was going to be the missing piece. No one thought he was going to be able to take it to the next level the way that he has. And now you sit back there and realize what a blessing it was to get a kid who grew up in the locker room of the Garden, you know, with his dad playing him back in 99, 94. You know, it's such a special moment to see it come full circle. It's not over yet. It's not over yet by any means. But to even be at this point, to have that historic type of comeback, to have a captain of your basketball team be someone who was running around that locker room, dribbling a ball, you know, just wanting to be around his dad in the NBA players, to see it happen, it's just been so special because he feels like he's one of ours.
1: Yeah, let's talk about the actual mindset of the athlete in New York, Nelson Figueroa, mm-hmm. former New York Met. You played on a couple of different teams. Is it different playing in New York than in other cities?
2: By far. There's pressure. There's expectations. You know, you ask every Met team since 1986 what the expectations are. Ask no matter what, how much they spend on these teams. Even the Yankees, they haven't won since 2009. And if you think they aren't judged upon winning it all or nothing, absolutely they are. So this isn't a just, oh, I hope my team has a good season. They're judged on championships here. And it's been a long time since one of the four major teams have won a championship here. You know, the last one being the New York Giants. And so this city has been just absolutely beside itself, hoping for a champion. They always hope every year, but this one just feels different. This one feels like this isn't a team of destiny. It's a team of determination in which all the players and all the fans alike are pulling on the same side against any opponent. As a ball player, that's what it's always been like. You know, it's hard to play in front of your family and friends, especially when the expectations are that high. And there's a lot of times that it was easier to play on the road, you know, just to get away from New York and then come back and try and do it all over again. But I tell you, there's no place you'd rather do it. The guys that I know from the Mets 86 team, I do a lot of fantasy camps with them. I'm on constant text messages with them. Those guys are legends forever, can walk around New York with their heads held high because they did win a championship. And so the Knicks hopefully will be the next great team in line.
1: You know, you mentioned that people still revere Bill Bradley, Walt Frazier, right? All those guys. Heck, you know, even you love to see a Latrell Sprewell or a Patrick Ewing or a Starks there cheering them all on. Bernard King, right? I mean, that's a large Knicks family that's all sort of caught up in this whole run.
2: Yeah, they've been through it. They've been through it all. Nobody more so than Patrick Ewing to be that close to a championship. To be a historically great player who never played with even second or third team All-NBA player beside him. No knock to the great Knicks teams that were with him. I think one of the things that we also love as New Yorkers is we love the grit and determination, the guys that will lay it all on the line no matter what. It's not about, you know, how much they're getting paid. It's they're night in and night out. They're diving for loose balls. They're, you know, throwing some hard fouls. They're also backing each other up. There's a little bit of that in this team as well, even though this game is a little bit softer than it was back in the 80s and 90s for sure. But there's that tenacity of, you know what, we don't care who our opponent is. They're a joint mindset, and they have the alumni backing them. When you look up in the stands, I can only imagine as a player, if you're looking up in the stands and you're seeing the guys that came before you who battled, who blood, sweat, and tears on the Garden floor, right there in front of you, and you know what they spent and they weren't able to get that ring, it means just as much for these guys. You see these guys on their social media feeds the next day about being at the game last night, and it was as if they were on the court themselves. And that's what you want from not only your fan base, but from your alumni, that they are fighting every step of the way with these guys to give them that little extra boost.
1: Nelson Figueroa, former New York Met, born in Brooklyn, now is a co-host of New York Nightcap on WPIX-TV. Nelson, they're down by 29. They're down by 27. And I know Hollywood and the media and the fans say, you know, what did they say? Can a Jalen Brunson say something? Can a coach say something? How is there some famous Hollywood speech they can give to sort of turn it around, or is that just more Hollywood speak?
2: You know, if you've known anything about Jalen Brunson and you've seen him go through, every day is almost the same. There's no highs or lows to his game. He's not a flashy player. He's just a player that has a multitude of ways to get it done. And he's a leader by example, more so than words. It's not a lot of rah-rah. It's not a lot of pointing fingers and, there's times you got to kick a guy in the butt and another time you got to pat him on their back, right? Jalen Brunson's that guy that just says, follow me. And there is not a Knick player who will not follow that man, into battle every single time. And I think that's something that as the captain, being a smaller guy, a 6'1" guy, to command that respect from your players, no matter what the salary is, he's the third highest player on his team, and that doesn't even matter to him. Remember, he could have signed that big extension, but what he wanted was them to build around him and give him the pieces. He's got the Villanova trio, when DiVincenzo was there. He got guys from college that he knew how to win with. He's always been a winner. He's one game away from proving that he was meant to be a winner in a Knick uniform, and I can tell you, this city, it couldn't be happier for a new king of New York.
1: All right, Nelson Figueroa, I got about a minute left. You're the co-host of New York Nightcap on WPIX. I grew up in New York watching WPIX, and I always watched The Odd Couple on WPIX. Did you take The Odd Couple off the air so your New York Nightcap can sort of take the place of The Odd Couple?
2: No, we actually went a step further than that. There was this little show we had on at 11 o'clock called Seinfeld, I think it's okay. called. So while we were rehearsing for our place to replace Seinfeld, we actually ran an episode of Friends. And one of the fans of WPIX wrote in and said, oh, my God, remove this terrible show from my television. And my co-host was like, my God, they're getting on us already. I go, oh, no, we haven't been on air yet. We've been just rehearsing behind the scenes. That was actually a little show called Friends that they said was terrible, and they wanted Seinfeld back. So we have no chance. But so far, it's been really, really fun. It's been great, and it's been well-received. And it's sports done a little bit differently. We do sports. We do culture. We also have a bartender throughout the whole show who's going to make the drink of the night. And we either commiserate or we celebrate. But every night, we win here on Night Chat.
1: Nelson Figueroa, former New York Met, co-host of New York Nightcap on WPIX, and lifelong Knicks fan. Nelson, keep on hugging strangers. We need one more. Bring it home for us, all right?
2: No doubt. We'll be thinking of you when we do it, McGraw.
1: There you go. Nelson Figueroa, be safe, and we'll talk to you down the road. And thanks for joining
2: us. Take care, brother.
1: All right, there you go. Nelson Figueroa, former New York Met. He played for a number of baseball teams, and had to get somebody on to talk about what it was like in New York City, because the whole country's talking about it. Everyone's talking about that crazy game. All right, stay right there. We're just getting started. Our executive director is Alex Hinton. Our engineer tonight is Richard Good. I'm McGraw Millhaven. This is America at Night on Westwood One.
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1: News this hour from Town Hall. I'm Jason Walker. There's been another indication from President Trump the war in Iran may be ending soon. Here's Ed Donahue.
2: The president has said a deal would be done quickly before. Why is this different?
3: Because they've taken a pounding. They've taken a pounding like very few people could take.
2: The president talked about the high price of oil and gas because of the closure of the Strait of Hormuz.
3: When oil comes down, everything else comes down. And most importantly, we have a deal that Iran will never have a nuclear weapon, which was the whole purpose of what we had to go through to get this.
2: He believes Iran's supreme leader has signed off on a deal. Ed Donahue, Washington.
1: House Majority Leader Louisiana Steve Scalise tells the Salem Radio Network if leaders in Iran are smart, they will sign the deal right now.
4: And I think the Iranian leaders realize this is going to get worse for them if they keep playing this game. You do not want to test President Donald Trump.
1: Scalise says Tehran just doesn't realize if you mess with Donald Trump, it can get nasty.
4: If the Iranian leaders had some sense, they would get an agreement to stop a pursuit of a nuclear weapon and to end fueling terror around the world.
1: President Trump says he plans to nominate Jay Clayton as the Director of National Intelligence. Clayton would replace Tulsi Gabbard, who announced her resignation last month. In Minnesota, a man who shot and killed the top Democrat in the Minnesota House and her husband pleading guilty so that federal prosecutors will not seek the death penalty. Severe storms that swept through the Midwest, knocking out power to hundreds of thousands of customers, damaging buildings and canceling flights in several states. And forecasters say overnight, now into Friday morning, there could be more trouble. More on these stories, townhall.com.
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1: The nation's first lady launching her Fostering the Future accounts. Here's correspondent Laura Winters.
7: Melania Trump making history, as this is the first time that a first lady is working with the Treasury Department to set up these accounts for foster children. So far, 23 governors have opted into the program.
8: Fostering the Future accounts give foster children the same chance for asset ownership and long-term wealth building as every other American child.
7: Laura Winters reporting.
1: Well, a judge in Michigan has recommended rejecting Consumer Energy's plan to actually sell 13 dams to an out-of-state private equity firm. Judge says the deal is not in the best public interest. That proposal involves selling the dams for a dollar each and requiring ratepayers to buy back power at twice the market rate. Breaking news and analysis, Town Hall. Oh, the average long-term U.S. mortgage rate ticking up slightly this week to just below its high for the year. Here's correspondent Bob Agnew with more.
9: It's the latest sign that borrowing costs on home loans remain elevated relative to where they were before the war with Iran started. Mortgage buyer Freddie Mac said Thursday the benchmark 30-year fixed-rate mortgage rate rose to 6.52% from 6.48% last week. Mortgage rates are influenced by several factors, from the Federal Reserve's interest rate policy decisions to bond market investors' expectations for the economy and inflation. Bob Agnew reporting.
1: Stocks have rallied Thursday, the best day in some 2 months. Dow Jones Industrial Average climbed 929 points. S&P 500 up 127. The NASDAQ composite ahead 640 points. 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
12: This is Weatherology. I'm meteorologist Alora Lockwood with the Alexandria Lakes Area Forecast. Lows around 54. Tonight, under clear skies, westerly winds 8 to 15 miles per hour. Bright sunshine expected tomorrow. Slight chance for storms. High temperatures reach up to 76. Slight chance for storms. Tomorrow night, lows dip down to about 53. Partly cloudy skies. For KXRA, I'm meteorologist Alora Lockwood. Right now, it's 63 degrees.
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4: Hi, McGraw.
14: Let's get right to it. The inflation number came out this week, 4.3, a bit of a jump. Not that much of a surprise. What did you think of that number?
4: Well, it was spot on what people expected, but it's still a little surprising. You know, 3 months ago, prior to the Gulf War, year-over-year inflation as measured by the CPI, that's the statistic you're talking about here, the Consumer Price Index, was only up 2.4% year-over-year. So if you think about it, it's gone from 4.2 from 2.4 to 4.2, or, you know, literally almost, you know, it's not a double, but it's up 1.8% just in 3 months alone.
14: All right. So should that obviously that's a concerning number, but it's all based on gas prices and what's going on in the Gulf, I'm assuming.
4: Almost all this is energy driven, but there is some bleed off, you know, in from the energy price increases into everything else. Trucking prices are sky high, you know, basically back to a four-year high because of the diesel fuel and the surcharges, fertilizer, which is going to impact food, any plastics that are, you know, oil related. There's a lot going on with this, you know, these higher energy prices. I think the surprising thing to most of your listeners probably is that the economy is doing as well as it is. The stock market's at record highs, despite the fact that your gas prices are up about 50% now year to date.
14: Yeah, I want to get to that stock market in a second. But we had the 4.2 interest rate. But the week before, we had the unemployment rate and the payrolls increased by a nice number. How do you explain that?
4: Well, you know, last year we had three or four things happened that probably weren't going to be repeated this year. First off, they fired 300,000 government workers. They couldn't fire another 300,000 this year, so that really held back employment last year. We know that we literally cut off all non-documented immigration at the border, literally down to zero. Those folks that came across the border both got legal and illegal jobs, but a lot of them got jobs, and so they just didn't have the bodies to create those jobs. And then demography was really strange last year, where we had every baby boomer turning 62, and when you're 62, you get Social Security and retire. And then we had a downturn in the number of 18-year-olds because back during the subprime crisis in 2007, basically the birth rate declined. So 18, 19 years later, we had, you know, fewer people. So you didn't need to create many jobs last year to keep the unemployment rate steady. We thought that employment would bounce back, and this year now we're averaging about a little over 100,000 jobs per month compared to just 10,000 jobs created last year.
14: Do you see a breakout between, because they keep talking about this is a very tough job market for that college graduate, entry-level jobs or summer jobs versus more traditional regular jobs?
15: you know, that's what they're saying, and that's this is the kind of thing that gets compounded in the newspaper. But when you actually look at the unemployment rate for college graduates of specific ages, they really haven't changed much at all. So I think this is part of the AI worry, and it's certainly understandable why you'd be worried about, you know, what AI is going to do and how it might change jobs going forward. But I don't think it's as weak a job market as those top-down statistics would suggest. And in fact, we're seeing the labor, you know, report broaden out. Last year, almost all the hiring was in healthcare, and that's it. Now it's broadening out. We actually have manufacturing jobs, you know, up year over year, transportation jobs up year over year. We've always seemed to have, you know, growth in the food and beverage and service industries, that kind of thing. But at least we're seeing a broadening out in the employment reports this year. So I don't think it's quite as bad as people suggest. In fact, it's gone from kind of this no hire, no fire kind of economy to no fire, let's hire somebody kind of economy.
14: You mentioned inflation. What about wage growth? What are we seeing with that?
15: Yeah, so this is probably the most, you know, GDP, as you always hear about, GDP year over year is a real number, meaning it's adjusted for inflation. With inflation up, of course, it eats into real GDP, and it's eating into, you know, basically the consumer's pocketbook. Wage and salary growth year over year is only up 3.4 or 3.5%. If inflation's up 4.2%, that means that real wages are actually declining. And I think we all feel like our purchasing power is, you know, we're not keeping up with this inflationary environment. It's the number one reason why, when you look at the University of Michigan survey, it's frankly back to lows that it was back in the 1980s, this inflation problem we're having.
14: Are we seeing AI in the economy and in the numbers in any way, shape, or form?
15: You know, some of this inflation is AI-driven. Here, I'll give you a number of 10. 10 is the increase of equipment going into the data centers year over year, the cost of that equipment. So, you know, just the AI build-out itself is what fueling demand and for electricity, for chips, for a lot of different things. And even it is contributing right now, you know, to this inflationary surge that we've got going on. Is there any impact yet to AI on the job market? It's tough to tell. Goldman Sachs and the Yale Budget Lab both have recently produced, you know, two reasonable reports that would suggest that AI isn't behaving any differently than any brand new technology. But of course, the wild card is what happens going forward, because this is obviously different than the internet, or the invention of the PC, or frankly, the invention of the computer, or maybe even the invention of the steam engine. So, you know, right now we're all looking to the past, big changes in technology, but this does feel a little different, and I can't help but think there's going to be quite a bit of change. There might be net job creation, but of course there's going to be a lot of job dislocation.
14: Yeah. You mentioned the markets are at record highs. There's no question about it. We had a down day yesterday, but we bounced back today. There is talk that it's AI-driven, and that these three or four or six, ten companies that are dealing with AI and chips, they're carrying the rest of the economy. What do you say?
15: Well, the Mag 7 last year clearly carried the economy. This year it's broadened out materially, but it's still the tech sector that's pulling it up. If it wasn't for AI or AI-related stocks, the S&P 500 would effectively be flat this year instead of up about 9% on a year-to-date basis. And when you look at the biggest movers, of course, it's the chip space. If you look at the Van Eek Semiconductor Chip Index, it's literally up 150% over the last 2 years. So, you know, what we're seeing is a broadening out of the AI trade to other names, to other participants. Even companies like Cummins Engine Company have benefited, because, of course, they make these diesel engines that act as backup power generators for this, you know, for the data centers. So companies that used to be considered kind of value or dodgy kind of companies, Generac, that kind of stuff, have actually moved into the growth category because of this AI build-out.
14: Scott Colbert with us. He's chief economist and director of fixed income management for Commerce Bank, the best in the business when it comes to explaining all this. We hear that credit card debt is at its highest level ever. Is that true?
15: Well, credit card debt is always at its highest level because, you know, of inflation. Every year we tend to borrow a little bit more. What is not at its highest level, though, is credit card debt as a percent of GDP. That's actually declined a little bit. The consumer has really done a pretty good job in this, when the, you know, interest rates declined, paying off their bad debts, basically refinancing and drawing down some of this marginal savings, I think, or marginal debt. And I think everybody knows the most expensive debt you can possibly have is credit card debt. And so, you know, consumers are pretty well behaved with their credit cards. That doesn't mean delinquencies aren't increasing. They are, particularly in the subprime space. But the average delinquency of the average credit card portfolio is still lower than the average rate it's been over the last 10 years.
14: Interesting. What about the new Fed chief? What do you think? What do you know?
15: Well, we don't know much yet, and I think we're all guessing a little bit. The key three or four things that people are looking for is, number one, you know, he's on record that he thinks that this AI build-out is likely to be deflationary in the long run. In other words, bringing wages and salaries down, not pushing them up. Wages and salaries, of course, kind of translate pretty quickly into inflation. So he'd like to lower rates, but he's got a committee right now that has no interest in lowering rates whatsoever. In fact, they have a slight bias towards raising them. Secondly, he doesn't like the Fed's balance sheet. Now, nobody really knows and understands what the Fed's balance sheet is, but it was about $2 trillion, meaning they owned about $2 trillion in bonds. Now they own about $6.7 trillion in bonds, and he thinks it's too much, it's too much market interference. He'd like to see the Fed get out. And then number three, he thinks the Fed people talk way too much, and he'd like to see a little less forward guidance and a little bit more of the market just trying to figure out on its own what's going to happen, because then there's less interference from the Fed in basically the markets in general. Those are the key drivers. Yeah.
14: If he tries to untangle that money, wouldn't that put pressure on the bond market and sort of flood the market with extra bonds?
15: Yes, absolutely. And, you know, so he's kind of talking out of both sides of his mouth, isn't he? He'd like to lower rates to juice the economy, but clearly getting the Fed out of the way initially is likely to raise rates, because then the real part of the economy has to pick up those extra bonds. And basically, you know, the only way you're willing to do that is if they entice you by offering you a higher interest rate. So I think what you'll see is a steeper interest rate curve if you can convince the Fed to basically lower, or, you know, continue to lower its balance sheet. The Fed's balance sheet has declined from a peak of $9 trillion down to 6.7. But like I said, prior to the subprime crisis, way back in 2009, the Fed's balance sheet was less than $2 trillion.
14: What is the bond market saying? Read the bond market for me.
15: Bond market, you know, we finally have a positively sloped yield curve, because the bond market had been expecting at the beginning of the year the Fed to cut rates twice. They didn't see the inflationary impact of a Gulf War. Most people didn't. That was a kind of a wild card. And now interest rates have backed up, you know, somewhere between 30 and 40 basis points, meaning 3/10 to 4/10 of a percent across the board. The bond market is expecting the Fed to actually raise rates once by the end of the year. I think the Fed is likely to be on hold, but interest rates in general have risen, mostly because we're still running this massive deficit. We continue to, I won't say flood the market, but we continue to, you know, basically have to borrow a large incremental amount of money every year to finance the deficit. The deficit is, you know, this is a big number, it's $1.8 trillion. That compares to a $32 trillion economy. So basically each year we're trying to beg other people to lend us another $1.8 trillion.
14: We've seen the mortgage rate continue to rise over these last couple of months.
15: Absolutely. The mortgage rates track the Treasury rates. Basically, take the 10-year Treasury rate and add about 200 basis points, and that's almost exactly where your mortgage rate is. The 10-year Treasury right now is about 4.5%. It was 4.15% to start the year. 4.5 plus 200 is a 6.5% 30-year mortgage, and that's almost exactly where the national average for mortgages are. They were touching 6% to begin the year, 6.5 today, and of course, home affordability is nearly an all-time low. This has really depressed, you know, the residential sector of the market.
14: This 4.2% inflation rate, what does that mean for a possible recession going forward? What are you saying?
15: Well, anytime you raise interest rates or interest rates go up, it's likely to slow economic activity. The bigger impact is probably just the direct impact of the higher energy prices and what that does in terms of sapping household spending power. But historically, the kind of rise we've seen in energy prices and the kind of rise we've seen in the interest rate curve probably saps growth by about 0.5%. We had projected growth to be about 2.2% real. We've taken our growth estimate down to 1.7, but that's still a long way from a recession. And as I've mentioned to you occasionally before, if employment is growing, this country always makes some type of forward progress. We only have recessions when, in general, we're losing jobs.
14: Scott Colbert with us, Chief Economist and Director of Fixed Income Management for Commerce Trust. Last question for you, Scott Colbert, and that is this. What are you looking for in the near term, and what are you paying attention to mostly?
15: Well, I think everybody, of course, is focused on energy. And, you know, before you came on, the president has once again said that the Gulf War is over, but we'll see whether anything really comes of it. And energy prices have declined a little bit, and they're actually down, you know, over the last month. But rather than just look at the energy prices, I'd also look at inventories with energy. They are declining. The world went into this in a pretty good shape, where there was a lot of inventory, excess oil floating around the world, if you will. Inventories are down about 12%, but if this Gulf War continues and we continue to have the strait closed, those inventory drawdowns are going to be big. Secondly, of course, you always watch employment, but how do you get ahead of employment? Don't pay attention to employment. What about initial claims for unemployment, which are really, really well-behaved? What about overtime hours worked, which are declining a little bit? And what about temporary employment? Because the first thing a company does is what? They cut back on overtime, and they cut back on temporary employment before they start to eat into the meat of their company, their full-time employees.
14: That's Scott Colbert. Now you know why he is the best in the country. Chief Economist and Director of Fixed Income Management for Commerce Trust. Scott, thanks for joining us. And you promised you're going to come back every month and give us a primer.
15: Absolutely. Happy to do it,
14: Michael. There you go. Scott Colbert, be safe and thanks for checking in. Have a good night.
15: Thank you.
14: You got it. Scott Colbert, the best. I tried to find somebody better. Can't do it. I defy anybody to find somebody on CNN. Business Channel. Nope. He's as good as it gets, and he is ours. We've locked him up. We signed him to a long-term contract. That's Scott Colbert. America at Night. Back in a moment.
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9: Hey, you don't hear about this very often, but the CEO of Anthropic, one of those artificial intelligence companies, argued yesterday that the government should have the legal power to block or deter dangerous AI developments following their release of their new model. The CEO of Anthropic says government needs to regulate AI. He says we now globally and collectively need to activate a slow and rickety policy apparatus to deal with risks and opportunities that are going to compound surprisingly quickly from here. I guess. You could put your own sort of guardrails on your own company, which I guess he's trying to do, but he's saying at a larger rate that all the other companies have to be regulated in some way, shape, or form. We'll wait and see how all that plays out. All right, stay right there. By the way, one more note. The congressional baseball game was played last night. The sixth straight year, Republicans beat up the Democrats. The final score, 11-2. It's a 117-year-old charity game, and it's played at night at Nationals Park in Washington, D.C. How about that? The Democrats lose for the sixth straight year. Republicans beat them 11-2 in the charity game that's played.

this road the most scenic road, the most scenic highway in America. It's the National River Road, and it goes from Minnesota all the way down to Louisiana and into New Orleans. It's the scenic river route along the Mississippi River. We'll check in with Bill Clevelin somewhere on the Great River Road as our travel series continues with BillOnTheRoad.com. Music says we got to take a quick break. When we come back, Bill Clevelin, America at Night. Stay right there.

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1: 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It appears by its own numbers, the U.S. government seems insolvent. 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
1: With SRN News, I'm Jason Walker. At least three tornadoes have battered communities just outside of Chicago, destroying homes, ripping down power lines in several small communities. Storms also grounding flights and knocking out power for hundreds of thousands across the Midwest. Also hit hard parts of Kansas overnight. No confirmation, the good news, of any fatalities. UK Defense Minister John Healey has resigned suddenly.

0: recently, saying the government there is not willing to spend enough on the military at a time of rising threats. He says the British government's defense investment plan falls well short of what is required at this time. Stocks have rallied in a big way on Wall Street. The Dow Industrial's up 929 points on the day. S&P 500 was up 127. This is SRN News.
1: This is weatherology. I'm meteorologist Laura Lockwood with the Alexandria Lakes Area Forecast. Lows around 54 tonight under clear skies. Westerly winds 8 to 15 miles per hour. Bright sunshine expected tomorrow. Slight chance for storms. High temperatures reach up to 76. Slight chance for storms. Tomorrow night, lows dip down to about 53. Partly cloudy skies. For KXRA, I'm meteorologist Laura Lockwood. Right now, it's 63 degrees.
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5: Cleveland is a travel writer, travel influencer, YouTuber, and his website is BillOnTheRoad.com. Good evening, Bill Cleveland.
6: Good evening, but we have to clarify, I am not an influencer. That is a bad, bad word, McGraw. Do not ever call. This is literally, no joke, I have a, it's called, in the business that I'm in, it's called a media kit, and I have this thing and I give it to destinations when I, you know, I'm thinking about coming and visiting and this and that. And it's got a little, you know, a little bio, and it's got some of my accomplishments and blah, blah, blah, whatever. And one of the things that I have in there in very big, bold letters is do not ever call me an influencer. There's a bad connotation with that, don't you think?
5: No. Well, I mean, if you're 13 and you're selling mascara, maybe it's not.
6: Well, I quit selling mascara years ago, but anyway, I'm well, and I hope you are as well.
5: Say hi to my Aunt Eileen, who listens every week.
6: Oh, yeah, Aunt Eileen, and don't tell me it's in California. It's in Thousand Oaks.
5: Very good. Yeah. Yeah, actually, it's 1500 Thousand Oaks. She upgraded. Hey, oh,
6: okay.
5: All right. Well, we're talking about the Great River Road, or are we talking about Route 66 or both? What are we talking about today?
6: Well, you kind of get a little mix of both. So I had a book event in Edwardsville, Illinois last night and decided to hang out a little bit longer and explore the area. I know the area pretty well, but you can always find new things. And so now this is great about Southwest Illinois. So you kind of get both. So you get the Great River Road, which I know we've talked about a little bit before, and then you get some Route 66 Americana, which is always a lot of fun. Edwardsville. So before I went to my event last night, I stopped at this little gas station. It's been there forever in Edwardsville, and they turned it into a little visitor center for folks who were coming into town and people who were doing Route 66, which, by the way, I just learned last night, and I didn't realize this, that Illinois has the largest stretch of Route 66 of any of the states. It's a lot of miles. And so, but what was really cool is, so I was stopping to take a photograph, and while I was doing this, all of these old classic cars kept pulling in one after another, and they just kept coming. And so they would pull into this gas station, and somebody'd hop out of the car and, you know, take a picture of Bob and his hot rod or whatever it would be. And and people were loving it. So if anybody is listening from the tourism office, that is a huge hit with people who were traveling down Route 66 in their classic cars. I mean, seriously, just like one right after another. And so that was pretty neat. But do you have a classic car, McGraw?
5: I do not have a classic car. I would love, but I look at them and then I don't buy them. So it's a lot cheaper that way.
6: I think you're right. I don't know much about cars either, but I like just looking at them. That's as long as somebody else owns them. But anyway, yeah, so I started my journey there, and so I'm gonna give you a handful of things that you can see, both exploring Route 66 in Southwest Illinois and also the Great River Road. But the first one I'm gonna mention is in Alton, Illinois. So this would be the Great River Road, if you're doing that. And it's Robert Wadlow was the world's tallest man. And some people might call him the Alton Giant or the Giant of Illinois. And for people who don't know the story, so Wadlow grew to be 8 feet 11 inches tall.
5: Oh my goodness!
6: And he weighed 439 pounds at his death. He only lived to be 22, and it's actually kind of a sad story. He had I don't remember the exact name of the disease that he had, but it was something with his pituitary gland, and so he just had this really high level of human growth hormone and was just, you know, constantly growing. And but there's a big statue downtown in Alton, and they're very proud that he was from there. And if you go into the county tourism office, which is in county history museum in Edwardsville, they actually have one of his shoes, and he had, of course, gigantic shoes that would, you know, put Shaquille O'Neal to shame. And so, but it is a really interesting story, and I think there've been like documentaries on him, and I know there's a lot of books, and he worked with, I don't know that I'd call it the circus, but I think he did certain, you know, those shows where people would come out to see the,
5: yeah,
6: you know, interesting, yeah, people, you know what I mean?
5: Yeah.
6: So, yeah, so they've got a statue of him, and they have a bronze replica of his chair. So he had a specially made chair, and so great photo op. You hop into the gigantic chair there in Alton, Illinois, and of course, you know, I have done that. So I'll give you another one, and I love quirky attractions. Collinsville, Illinois, part of this Southwest Illinois region, is home to the world's largest ketchup bottle. Have you seen the world's largest ketchup
5: bottle? I have driven by the ketchup bottle, and I'm confused by the way it's spelled.
6: Oh, right, because they spell it ketchup, C-A-T-S-U-P, which is a correct spelling. You're used to spelling it with a K. Correct.
5: Yeah. It's catsup as opposed to ketchup.
6: I know. It is a little weird. Yeah, it's from the, so it was Brooks Ketchup, and they spelled it C-A-T-S-U-P, which I guess was based there in Collinsville. But it's actually a water tower. Sorry to disappoint everybody. It is not actually filled with ketchup. Although, fun fact, if you wanted to fill it with ketchup, I think it would hold like 100,000 gallons, or like, you know, 700,000 bottles of ketchup would fit inside of this thing. But it's really fun little quirky attraction. So quick side story. Last summer, I was driving through there, and no joke, they had a deal. They were having an event, and they had the world's largest potato was parked in front of the world's largest ketchup bottle. And you know I live for that, right? So, and it wasn't a real potato, but it was one of these deals where, I don't know what the big potato company is or brand or whatever, but they have this thing they would drive all the way across the country, and they would take it to events and things like that. So it was parked perfectly in front of the ketchup bottle, so you could get your picture in front of the potato with the ketchup bottle peeking up from behind. But that's a lot of fun. And then, you know, there's just so many cool little towns and things to see. Grafton, Illinois is another one. So this is up the Great River Road. A lot of fun, like restaurants and bars and things like that. And my favorite thing is they have an alpine coaster. And I don't know if you've ever been on an alpine coaster, but this is the only one, I believe, that's in the state of Illinois. And the first one of these I rode, I think it was in the Smoky Mountains. But essentially what it is they have these like a pulley system, essentially brings you up to the top of a hill, and then gravity basically brings you back down the hill. And you're in, you know what I'm talking about? Alpine coasters?
5: No.
6: Oh, okay. Never. Okay. Yeah. So you sit down in them, and your legs are stretched out, and you've got brakes on both sides of your little car. They're not very big, and you're on a track system. All right. And so, yeah, so this kind of pulley, basically electric, you know, brings you up to the top of the hill or a mountain, or I guess you'd call it a hill in this case. And so, and then basically it sends you right back down, and it twists and it turns, and it goes pretty fast, actually. And you can either choose to use the brakes and slow down a little bit, or what I do, I just don't even use the brakes and go as fast as you possibly can. But there's so much fun. They've got them all over, like I mentioned, Smoky Mountains. I rode one up in South Dakota somewhere, but the only one in Illinois is in the little town of Grafton, and it's right there on the River Road. And just a few other things. So like outdoor stuff, if you like hiking, you've got Pierre Marquette State Park, great like hiking trails. There's like 200 different miles of hiking trails in Southwest Illinois. Fall colors, I think we've talked about this before. Nothing better than doing the River Road in the fall. And then the last one I'm just going to mention is for history buffs. Lewis and Clark started their adventure over in Southwest Illinois. And there's a really nice museum that's there. And they've got, you know, nice little film. And they've got, like, I think it's a 14,000 square foot, like, visitor center that walks you through, you know, what they went through to prepare for that long trip out to the Pacific. And they've got, I don't know if it's a full size replica, but it's a pretty big replica of the boat that they had and just all of the different things that they, I guess you wouldn't call it a boat. Yeah, it was a boat.
5: Yeah, canoe, just, whatever.
6: Just, yeah. And just different things that they brought along for their journey. Really, really well done. And that's in Southwest Illinois as well. So yeah, there's so much to see. But especially if you like, and again, with the anniversary of Route 66 happening, later this year, perfect time to come in and check out Southwest Illinois.
5: A couple of years ago, I took a trip up Grafton, but I mean, the scenery, just, you don't even have to stop, just drive down the road. It's gorgeous scenery. Yeah. And beautiful vistas of the Mississippi and all that. But there was a while, maybe a couple of years ago, maybe it was right, I don't know, maybe it was right before COVID, during COVID maybe. And we drove up the Great River Road, and it was, I want to say it was early spring, and we drove up by one of the locks and dams. And we saw, I'm not kidding you, 600 eagles, 500 eagles. Wow. They were all just dive bombing for the fish, right outside of the dam, of the lock and the dam. It was unbelievable. I mean, you couldn't believe how many eagles there were. It must have been, I'm not kidding you, 500 eagles, 300 eagles. It was impossible to count, but it was an extraordinary day, and the kids loved it.
6: Yeah, that is a wonderful place to go and do bird watching. And those eagles, man, that is their flight path. And there are places along the Great River Road specifically set up for people who enjoy doing bird watching. I don't have the information off top of my head or in front of me, but I know there are a couple of places that, like, visitor centers and places where you can go and learn more. And they have, you know, I wouldn't call it a perch, but they have places where you can go and you're almost guaranteed to see eagles. And now that they're not, I mean, I don't even, are they even endangered anymore?
5: No.
6: So you're almost guaranteed to see them. I will never forget. I was somewhere in Pennsylvania and I was doing a video on covered bridges, and I was by myself, and I was in this little, what do you call it? Well, it was like basically underneath the bridge. I'm doing some video and whatever. And all of a sudden, an eagle came up and just flew over me. And just to see those wings spread and to see that face so close, I mean, it was the craziest thing. But it's so cool. Like, they are the neatest of animals.
5: Yeah, they really are. All right, so you mentioned Route 66, and you were in the studio the other day. You were in town plugging your book signing, and all you do is come on my shows and plug your books. But we were talking about Route 66, and it's very confusing because there was a Route 66, but now there's like a Route 66 organization where you sign up. But what were you telling me about people who used to love Route 66?
6: Oh, like the types of people that love
5: Route 66? Yeah.
6: Well, I think I mentioned that it was very popular with folks from like Asia, like China and Japan. Absolutely fascinated with Route 66. And so it is always interesting to hear and discover, like, what people from around the world think about the United States and what little snippets they hear here and there. I'll tell you a great story. So I was in Spain. I've been to Spain twice. The most recent time I went, I was on a train, and we may have to talk about this one night, but I got to do this really cool experience for a week. I'm on a train, and I got to go through northern Spain, and I met this girl. She was really cool. We were about the same age, and we started talking one night about, you know, travels and whatever. And I'd asked her, you know, have you been to the United States? And she said, yeah, I've gotten to come a couple of times. And so she was telling me about her very first time in the United States. And she said she was absolutely stunned because she just assumed that everyone in the, this is not a joke. She said she assumed everyone in the United States walked around with a gun holster and guns. And she said when she arrived and noticed that no one really does that, she said she could not believe it because she just had seen stuff in the news and watched movies. And she just, you know, thought I guess everything was the wild, wild west here. And so she said that was pretty interesting. And so, yeah, you never know. But, yeah, for Route 66, it's very, and it's still very, very big with tourists that come over from Asia.
5: Asia, when they come and visit America, they all want to see Route 66 and see the roadside attractions on Route 66. Yeah. Who knows why they're enamored by it, but it's just an interesting story about how one culture or one country sort of finds Route 66 fascinating.
6: Yeah, and there are hardcore people who, so I've done Route 66 twice, but I didn't do the actual highway the entire time. So there are people who were like, nope, you didn't do Route 66 because you took part of the highway and it's not complete anymore. So there are stretches that don't even exist anymore. And then there are some places where, especially if you're headed down, you know, through Texas or whatever, where the highway is literally parallel to the old Route 66. So like, well, why am I going to be on when I can, you know, be on the highway and essentially do the same thing. But it is a lot of fun. I will tell you, there are parts of it that are kind of depressing. Not necessarily in Southwest Illinois, but like I know a couple of places in New Mexico and through parts of Texas where you do see some of these towns that no longer exist anymore because the interstate came through and killed all the business, you know. And then, of course, people move out. So they're like ghost towns because of the interstate system that came through. But it's still a wonderful drive. And there really is a ton of like Americana with the roadside attractions and things like that.
5: Bill Cleveland, the website is billontheroad.com. We are out of time. Bill, good stuff as always. I got to check out this Alpine roller coaster in Grafton, Illinois. That looks like a good time. All right. Yeah. And the website, billontheroad.com. Safe travels, Bill. We'll check in with you next week. Thanks, man.
6: All right. Sounds good. See you later.
5: You got it. Billontheroad.com, our weekly report with the non-influencer. He's not an influencer. He's a travel a reporter. America at Night, back in a moment.
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5: 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Just text your phone number or your email or just say, hey, give me the link to just text it to 1-844-2-McGraw, 1-844-262-4729, and then Alex will send you the link, and you sign up, and you get a text message. From the 575 in New Mexico, somebody texted in, hey, can you also send out the titles and the authors you feature while driving? It's hard to remember it all and the spelling. It's actually not a bad idea, but I don't want to overwhelm your inbox. So that's actually not a bad idea. We'll take that into consideration, but that might be a great way to, connect the authors with the people who are listening. So we've got quite a number of people who follow along on that text message. It's a great way to send you rib recipes, other recipes. Guests have all sorts of newsletters and things like that we can send out to you. So that's what we're going to start using that for. But that was a great idea. And then Mark in New Fairfield, Connecticut. Well, he really said it all. Knicks win, baby. Knicks win. Yes. Yes, they did. This one from the 402 in Nebraska. Love your interview on the hardest, longest race. Great radio. Now I can watch Cannonball Run again. Keep up the good work. Little shout out from the gang in Nebraska. All right, that's going to do it for hour number two. Phone calls, text messages, and voicemails straight ahead. 1-844-2-McGraw. Our executive director is Alex Hinton. Our engineer tonight is Richard Good. I'm McGraw Millhaven. This is America at Night on Westwood One.
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4: News this hour from Town Hall. I'm Jason Walker. Producer prices climbing last month, the fastest rate since November of 2022. Here's correspondent Laura Winter.
5: The Labor Department says the producer price index jumped 6.5% from a year ago. The price of gas up by 23% from April to May. Economists say uncertainty over oil prices because of the ongoing Iran war is what's impacting the numbers. No doubt, President Trump wants the war to be over as we are just 5 months out from the critical midterm elections, which will determine the balance of power in the House and Senate. Laura Winters reporting.
4: Changes across the pond. UK Defense Minister John Healey has suddenly resigned, saying the government is not willing to spend enough on the military at a time of rising threats. Healey says the British government's defense investment plan, he says it calls for well short of what is really needed at this dangerous time. A guilty plea in a deadly shooting in Minnesota.
6: Vance Belter was charged with murdering Minnesota House Speaker Melissa Hortman and her husband Mark and shooting State Senator John Hoffman and his wife Yvette. Belter came to the homes disguised as a police officer and driving a fake squad car. U.S. Attorney Daniel Rosen says the guilty plea was in exchange for dropping the death penalty.
7: To ensure that he never sees freedom again in his entire life, that was an opportunity that we just could not pass up.
6: Friends describe Belter as an evangelical Christian and occasional preacher who had struggled to find work. I'm Ed Donahue.
4: Health regulators say they're raising questions about a decision to authorize fruit-flavored e-cigarettes for adult smokers. FDA document shows adding flavors like mango and blueberry didn't help smokers to quit when compared with older tobacco-flavored vapes. More on these stories, Town Hall.
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4: The opening of a Canadian-U.S. bridge across the Detroit River that President Donald Trump previously threatened to block has been delayed due to outstanding issues. Here's Bernie Bennett.
9: In a statement released Thursday ahead of a Friday ribbon-cutting ceremony at the bridge, the Windsor-Detroit Bridge Authority says, quote, Canada and the United States have agreed to delay the opening of the bridge, taking the necessary time to resolve any outstanding issues. The Gordie Howe International Bridge is jointly owned by Canada and Michigan and was expected to open to traffic later this month. The Republican U.S. president in February demanded Canada turn over at least half of the ownership of the bridge to the U.S. federal government. Bernie Bennett reporting.
4: Elon Musk rocket company SpaceX making its debut on Wall Street. Friday morning, investors are expected to quickly grab the 555 million shares going at, or make that 135 apiece. Breaking news and analysis, Town Hall. Well, a raise is a raise, and who doesn't like getting a hike in salary? The National Football League's top active quarterback getting a nice little hike in his salary, in addition to his already record-setting sum.
0: The Kansas City Chiefs and quarterback Patrick Mahomes agreed to a restructured contract that adds 2 years to his deal and pushes the total compensation past $500 million. That's according to a person familiar with the terms who spoke to the Associated Press on condition of anonymity Wednesday. Mahomes signed a 10-year, $450 million contract in 2020 that set a benchmark for any football player. The extension ties the two-time MVP to the Chiefs through the 2033 season and comes in at $504.75 million, potentially worth up to $520 million. I'm Gethin Coolbaugh.
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12: This is Weatherology. I'm meteorologist Laura Lockwood with the Alexandria Lakes area forecast. Lows around 54 tonight under clear skies. Westerly winds 8 to 15 miles per hour. Bright sunshine expected tomorrow. Slight chance for storms. High temperatures reach up to 76. Slight chance for storms. Tomorrow night, lows dip down to about 53. Partly cloudy skies. For KXRA, I'm meteorologist Laura Lockwood. Currently, it's 62 degrees.
13: Westwood One presents America at Night. 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
14: I don't know where the hours go. Quick 2 hours. Phone calls straight ahead. But we got some news tonight. Let's try and sort of explain it all and parse it all up. The phone number is 1-844-2-McGraw. 1-844-262-4729. That's the number for the phones. That's the number for the text line, and that's the number for the voicemails. After we are off the air, we know that the show gets replayed overnight in some markets, and they're not listening to this live for all sorts of reasons. And we wanted to bring those people who are listening, and so we give them an opportunity to leave a voicemail, and then we edit it up, make you sound real good, and we pick and choose. So we get to cherry pick it. That's the nice thing about it on our end. But the nice thing about it on your end, we try and do the best we can to sort of keep it light, right? So we sort of make it airworthy, and then we then air them and comment on them. So we appreciate that, as always. 1-844-2-McGraw, 1-844-262-4729. President Trump tonight has claimed that the United States has just, quote, made a great settlement of the war with Iran. Subject to finalization of documents, Trump said in the Oval Office that he expects a signing to occur over the next few days, repeating similar claims he has made numerous times over the course of the last couple of months. The Strait of Hormuz will be reopened as soon as the deal is signed, President Trump said. Now, earlier, Trump said that he canceled the upcoming rounds of military strikes against Iran. He said this morning that he was going to bomb Karg Island tonight. Which was strange that you would sort of tip to your enemy what you were going to do and when you were going to do it. However, he said that those have been canceled because the Islamic Republic, quote, has been brought to the highest level of Iranian leadership and approved. Now, here's the other side. The Iranian state media outlets, Fars, reported on Telegram soon after Trump's announcement that Tehran has not approved any text for any initial memorandum of understanding with the United States. A follow-up post characterized Trump's move as a tactical retreat from his military threats after he failed to add new details to a draft agreement that Iran had previously put forward. The reports out of Tehran say the reality is that up until now, not only has Iran not given a final response, but it is the United States that has not returned to its previous demand. Of course, it seems that given that the United States has accepted the text proposal by Iran, there is a possibility of reexamining this text. Trump said from the Oval Office that he spoke with Prime Minister Benjamin Netanyahu of Israel, as well as other regional leaders. Netanyahu's office confirmed that they did talk. Israel said they are not part of any negotiation with Iran, and the prime minister appreciated Trump's commitment to the final agreement at the conclusion of negotiations. Truth Social post by President Trump announced the canceled strikes was a dramatic reversal from earlier when he said they were going to hit him very hard. So that's sort of the latest. Stock indices soared. Oil prices sank right after Trump's announcement. Following a pattern of trading on the president's claims that he has repeated numerous times since the war began on February 28th, President Trump has said more than 30 times that the deal to end the war is close. So, there you go. The end of the war is close. It's closer than it was yesterday. That I can guarantee you. But as for everything else, who knows, right? President Trump loves to, I mean, it's sort of, he certainly has a tell, and he certainly has a pattern, does he not? If you were playing poker with him and he said, I'm going to destroy you, there's a good chance he may or may not be bluffing. And when he said this morning, I'm going to blow up Karg Island tonight, one might have assumed that might be a bit of a bluster to try and scare Iran back to the negotiating table. But apparently those were called off. Apparently they have a deal. It'll be mentioned any moment now. Iran says we don't have any deal. So there you go. That's the latest. 1-844-42-McGraw, 1-844-262-4729. Gil in San Antonio, Texas. I feel for you, brother. How you holding up?
15: Oh, I'm still crying.
14: That was a tough loss.
15: Well, I have a basketball riddle for you.
14: Okay.
15: What do you call a New York Knicks team member with a championship ring?
14: An endangered species.
15: No, an octogenarian.
14: That tickled my funny bone.
15: Okay, well, that's my joke. I didn't steal that one. But anyhow, I wanted to talk about how much I miss CBS Radio News.
14: Yeah.
15: I have two very, very fond memories. First was in February of 2001. I was in Mexico on a job installing some medical equipment, and it happened to coincide with President George W. Bush's first foreign trip, and he visited his counterpart, Vicente Fox, in Guanajuato, Mexico. And the word went out from the U.S. Embassy that they wanted as many Americans to be there as possible. So they had American faces in the crowd for all the cameras. You know, that's how they do that stuff. So the morning of the arrival, I was having breakfast at a hotel buffet, and this distinguished-looking gentleman said, do you mind if I join you have a seat? I said, I know that voice. He said, I'm Bill Plant.
14: Oh, wow.
15: He was Bill Plant, the White House correspondent for CBS at that time.
14: Yeah.
15: And he and I had breakfast together. And what I really miss is Charles Osgood. Do you remember Charles Osgood?
14: Very well, yeah.
15: He had the Osgood file in the morning. I know... some years ago, you worked at a CBS station, and if you probably heard it. what Charles Osgood's sign-off was, see you on the radio. That's what he said on TV. And very, very fond memories. So, but
14: anyway. Yeah. So Charles Kuralt, he always loved to do the cranes, right? The cranes in western Nebraska. He always loved that story he did every year. You know, Charles Kuralt was part of the family. And speaking of families, you know, when he died, his like second family showed up at the funeral. It was somewhat of an awkward situation where his second family showed up and his first wife was like, I didn't know the second family existed, but Charles Kuralt had a second family. And then I'm trying to, was it Morley? Who was the Lee Harvey Oswald that day in Dallas, right? When Lee Harvey Oswald shot President Kennedy, his mother was in Fort Worth. And got into a cab and was whisked to Dallas. And she gets in the cab. She pulls the cab over, and there's somebody in the cab. And the man says, I'm headed to Dallas. And she says, can I share a cab with you? And the man says, sure, absolutely. They start talking. And this man and this woman start talking, and the man finds out that it's Lee Harvey Oswald's mother, and she says, I think my son shot the president. And do you know who the man she was sharing the cab with?
15: No, sir.
14: Bob Schieffer of CBS News.
15: Well, I think there's a story of, I think it was... either Robin McNeil or Jim Lehrer had worked for one of the news outlets at that time. And he actually came face to face with Oswald as he was escaping from the book depository.
14: Oh, wow.
15: And he told that story.
14: Yeah. So, yeah. CBS News. Matter of fact, I've got Dan Mason, I believe, is going to be on the show next week. I think we just signed him up for next week. Dan Mason, the former man who ran CBS Radio News, retired in 2015. So I'll be sure to ask him all about what about CBS Radio News and the giant hole that it created by CBS Radio News going away. That's a stunner. I don't understand that one. They were on 1,000 radio stations. I don't know how they weren't making money, but...
15: I checked. The actual number was 720 affiliates for CBS Radio News.
14: I don't know how they didn't, but they did. There's a worldwide news outlet that sort of is hiring a lot of those CBS news people. So they're filling the void with another entity. I think it's called Worldwide News. And they're hiring a lot of those CBS guys that they put out of business. So we'll just wait and see what happens. Hey, Gil in San Antonio, good luck Saturday. This series is far from over, so keep your head up. Gil in San Antonio, we got to go. America at Night, back in a moment.
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14: All right, let's go back to phones. David in San Francisco. David, you're on America at Night. Hello. David? David in San Francisco? David in San Francisco going once. I can hear you breathing. Put him on hold. See if we see if he'll come back. Our crack staff here at America at Night did a little research on Charles Kuralt. Listen to this. Beloved CBS newsman Charles Kuralt lived a secret life, 29-year double life, alongside his decades-long marriage to his second wife, Suzanne Baird. He maintained a home in New York City as a devoted husband. Kuralt also maintained a clandestine second family with a woman named Patricia Shannon in Montana. For almost three decades, Kuralt successfully lived in two different worlds, ensuring that neither family knew about the other until his death. His hidden life involved providing the woman in Montana, Shannon, and her family with hundreds of thousands of dollars. He covered college and law tuition for her children, acted as a father figure, and even took her son along on his CBS assignments. The Montana retreat was purchased and renovated alongside Big Hole River in Montana, where he and Shannon would rendezvous to fish, hike, and spend holidays together. Shortly before his death in July of 1997, Charles Kuralt died of lupus complications, actually. I didn't know that. Kuralt wrote a letter intending to leave his Montana property to his wife, Shannon, in Montana. This sparked a highly publicized legal battle over his estate after he died, as his wife believed she was the sole heir. 3 years later, in 2000, a Montana court ultimately ruled in favor of the wife in Montana that she deserved the cabin in Montana. Charles Kuralt, who knew? Holy mackerel. All right, we got Paul in Boise. Paul, you are on America at Night. Hello.
0: Hello.
14: Hello.
0: I have a question for you.
14: Go ahead.
0: If you had one player of any sport, if you should only pick one, who would it be? Who would be your favorite and why?
14: Oh, that's a tough one. My favorite player, any sport. Wow.
0: And why?
14: Yeah, that's a tough one. That's a real, real tough one.
0: You can make a whole show out of that.
14: Yeah, the simple answer is Tug McGraw, obviously, because of the name and the age and everything else.
0: Okay. Yeah, I get it. Yeah.
14: Yeah, but, Albert Pujols is right there just because I'm friendly with him. I've watched his whole career.
0: Hitter.
14: Yeah, Dwight Gooden. I was just in love with Dwight Gooden as a kid. Daryl Strawberry, I was in love with. Had a chance to meet both of them. Both of them couldn't have been any nicer to me. More broadcasters. Bob Costas has always been a hero of mine. He's always been very, very nice to me. That's an impossible question. That's too hard.
0: One for every sport that you like.
14: Yeah. Joe Namath, I guess, would have to be right up there.
0: Broadway.
14: Right? Broadway, yeah. Joe. When I was in junior, I think I was in ninth grade, I wrote a letter to Joe Namath, and he wrote me back. That letter's somewhere.
0: Wow.
14: Joe Namath wrote me a letter. I wrote him a letter. We had a teacher who was like big into letter writing, and he taught us like how to write to celebrities and stuff like that. And lo and behold, I got a letter back from Joe Namath, signed and everything. It was a prized possession for years and years.
0: Oh, cool.
14: Yeah. But I mean, in this business, I had Bill Bradley on for an hour a couple weeks ago, right? He would have been up there. Patrick right. Ewing, I always admired for all sorts of reasons. Gary Carter, I admired for all sorts of reasons. I had Yogi Berra on the show a couple times. That's an impossible. It's impossible to answer that question. There's just too many greats who have come along who I've been lucky enough to interview and meet and know in some way, shape, or form. So, really,
0: when you're trying to answer that question, you're leaving people off the list that should be on there.
14: Exactly. Yeah. Exactly. Yeah. No. But I would say. Athletes, but more broadcasters. I've always had a thing for broadcasters. Had a chance to work with Jack Buck. Joe Buck has always been, just the

0: here. You got it. Lots more to get to. David's in San Francisco. Joe's in Salem. Plus, we got a whole bunch of voicemails we got to get to and text messages. America at Night. Stay right there.
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12: With SRN News, I'm Jason Walker. More than 30 lawsuits have been now filed against GKN Aerospace after that company's tank containing a highly flammable chemical overheated and threatened a catastrophic blast in California's Orange County. The incident over Memorial Day weekend forced the evacuation of some 50,000 residents. Bad news? Well, at least three tornadoes have battered communities around Chicago, destroying homes and ripping down power lines. The good news, so far, no confirmation of any fatalities. Federal prosecutors this week announcing criminal charges against former Cuban President Raul Castro. That in the 1996 downing of civilian planes flown by Miami-based exiles as the Trump administration escalates pressure on that government. SRN News.
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16: This is Weatherology. I'm meteorologist Laura Lockwood with the Alexandria Lakes Area Forecast. Lows around 54 tonight under clear skies, westerly winds.

0: 8 to 15 miles per hour. Bright sunshine expected tomorrow. Slight chance for storms. High temperatures reach up to 76. Slight chance for storms. Tomorrow night, lows dip down to about 53. Partly cloudy skies. For KXRA, I'm meteorologist Laura Lockwood. Currently, it's 62 degrees.
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1: All right, let's go back to phones. We found David in San Francisco. David, you're on America at Night.
2: You know, a lot of people lose their hearts out here, but I lose track of time. But you know what I was going to ask you, and you certainly have done a lot of, I remember you all the way back in St. Louis. You used to cover some Cardinals games. And I'm wondering, if I remember right, people are not supposed to gamble on the Olympics. That's like a diplomatic no-no. But if FIFA, you know, the current World Cup stuff that's going on, they can certainly gamble on that. Now, when Trump takes a ref and slips him in the back room of the ICE detention for a while and then throws him out of the country, and then he captures an entire team and he puts them in holding for a number of hours, that's do you think that borders on manipulating a game, trying to fix a game, you know, fixing a ref?
1: Yeah, I don't think so. I guess, you know, everything's up for debate. I don't think so. I don't think so. No. I mean they would be somehow be easier on the U.S. or harder on the U.S. or I don't think so. But David, thanks for the phone call. I appreciate it. And I don't know that. I mean, it'd be hard to bet on the Olympics. Like I guess you could bet on who's going to win the game or you know, who's going to throw out the farthest javelin. Now, though, I guess all bets are off. But I never heard. I mean, you certainly could have bet on a USA basketball game or something or a softball game or whatever else. I mean, a little harder to bet on like the 4x100 relays. Right? But I guess now with all these FanDuel and stuff and DraftKings, I'm sure they'll figure out a way to, in terms of odds or something, bet on everything. You can bet on a Romanian tabletop tennis game going on right now at 2:00 in the morning. Joe in Arkansas. Welcome to America at Night.
3: Well, thank you, sir, for the Arkansas. We don't identify with them greenies up in Oregon.
1: I apologize.
3: Anyway, do you still want to know the difference in the $7 dozen right now in the stores versus $2?
1: Yes. For those who weren't listening, I was trying to figure out why when I went to the store there was a $7 a dozen eggs and there was a $2 dozen eggs. What's the difference, Joe?
3: Okay, me and my dad, it's been a long time ago, but we raised organic eggs and delivered them. And they start out with white chickens, the commercial breeders, because they produce the most amount of eggs per year. We had production reds, which is half red chicken and half Leghorn. But we liked looking at them. They didn't look so dirty all the time. Now what they do commercially is they have antibiotics in them, so they don't ever get sick enough where they can't lay for a full year. And then they get rid of them and have another batch right behind them. And so they've got antibiotics and the all natural ones, organic ones. I can't speak for Eggland's Best. I got to look into them. They're high priced too. But the other organic companies all have no antibiotics. They're pasture run instead of caged. They have roosters running with them, so they'll fertilize the egg. That makes for a lot less bad cholesterol and a lot more good cholesterol.
1: Hmm.
3: And to know if they are, when you open one up, they'll have a little tiny red dot. That's a blood dot.
1: Right.
3: Yeah, you've seen that before.
1: Yeah.
3: Okay, and then the last thing is, fertilizer, antibiotics, pasture run, roosters with them, basically makes for a healthy chicken. And they feed them corn, too. We fed ours corn. That makes your yolk orange-looking, nice and dark and rich, which is where the flavor is. So
1: let me ask you this question, Joe. Yes or no? In a blind taste test, would one be able to taste the difference between a $7 a dozen egg and a $2 a dozen eggs?
3: Well, if they're grown like I said that we do and the other people do, yes, I can. It's the yolk. The yolk is what tastes so much better. And but you know, you got to kind of be used to the difference in them. Now I'm buying the pale eggs right now because I'm waiting for a guy to build me a nice Amish chicken coop and everything, and so then I'm gonna have a batch. I was too late for chicks, so I've got to go ahead and buy some hens from him too. But
1: all right.
3: I miss them fresh egg. Now listen, I'm not telling you I would pay $7. And back then we got a dollar a dozen. I think it's ridiculous.
1: You would sell them. You wouldn't buy them.
3: Well, I wouldn't sell them for that either. I mean, that's almost immoral.
1: Right.
3: But you know, they got up to 10, 11, and 12. Those organic ones.
1: Yeah, back but, in the yeah, back oh,
3: and
1: during
3: the,
1: and couple
3: the other years thing
1: ago.
3: They do. Yeah, the other thing those companies do, they produce less eggs per year. Yes. But they go ahead and make almost all of them go to brown because people have this psychic thing in their head that the brown eggs are always better, but they're not. There's not a dime's worth of difference in the color of shell. No.
1: Yeah, interesting.
3: So anyway, those are four or five reasons of why people with nothing to do with their money pay that kind of price.
1: Joe, thanks for the phone call. Thanks for the thank you for the education. All right, let's get a couple of voicemails in here. Richard, pull up the voicemails. Let's go to Ronald in Phoenix, Arizona. Ronald, hello.
4: I just want to say that I like your show. Your show is great. And I just want to say that talk shows and sports celebrities should sell things on the radio and on YouTube to make commercials for toys and things like that. Talk to you later.
1: All right. I read something today where there was a survey done on commercials done on podcasts. And I'm going to get my numbers right here, but I think it was that commercials on podcasts are listened to like 22% of the time. 12% of the time. It was some ridiculous number. Basically, no one listens to commercials on podcasts. But yet, podcast is taking over the world. No, it's not. Nobody can kill radio. This thing we're talking on right now, it's the greatest invention known to man. They've tried to kill it numerous times. Can't do it. Just can't do it. They've tried. They've tried very hard. Can't do it. It's too powerful of a medium. Let's go to the Mystery Man. Mystery Man, what do you got for us?
5: Well, hi, McGraw. It's the first time I've ever called in, but I've been listening to you. But you fit right in here. You call it the garage party. You fit right in. Neither Republican or Democrat, but call it the garage party. And that's what you are. You're the garage party. Everybody can call and say what you want and think. And, you're not failure any. It doesn't make any difference if you're a Republican or Democrat. The kind of person you are. And you're the goat, man. You're the man. You're the goat.
1: How about that? Call back anytime. Garage party. I like it. How about Joan in Akron, Ohio? Joan, good evening.
6: I'm calling about the eggs. I get eggs from a neighbor, $6, but the hens, they run around, they eat bugs, the kids play with them and hold them and stuff like that. And then the dollar a dozen eggs, usually that's factory farmed, and they say it's a whole range or whatever it is, and they have 50,000 square foot or 50,000 birds in a warehouse, and they crack the window open, and that's free range. And then the pigs are kept in, they can't even turn around, and they grow them for whatever, pork, and it's really cruel. So you eat that cruelty, and then you wonder why people are cruel. Well, you're eating it.
1: All right. Joan in Akron, Ohio. And then finally, let's go to Doug in Sheboygan. Doug, what do you got?
7: I'm just wondering, when you worked in Omaha, whether you covered the Cows World Series, or maybe even played in it. I also was wondering if you ran the Tom Osborne, I'm sure you did when you were there. It looks like you were there when he was there. And also Bob Devaney, I think he was the athletic director then, still. I remember watching Nebraska in the early 70s when I was a kid. What a great team that was with Johnny Rogers. So that's all I know about Bob Devaney. So please let me know about that. Thanks a lot.
1: All right, got a couple of theirs. All right, let's start with the first one was College World Series. Yes, been to a number of College World Series, and I was at the game where the second baseman, if you give me a minute, I will remember his name. I want to say it was LSU hit that home run in the bottom of the ninth inning to win it. They beat Miami. I was at that game. What was what, 99? Yeah, I love the College World Series. Great on so many different levels. Covered it for a number of years. We never played in it. But Rosenblatt Stadium, that doesn't exist anymore, was one of the great, great stadiums. It was old school. And I pitched on that mound a couple of times. It was a great mound to pitch. Just had a good feel for it. It was you felt like you were 3 feet from the pitch, from the batter's box. It was a great mound. Was there when Tom Osborne was there. Matter of fact, after he retired, he taught a class called Coaching Football, in which I signed up for that class. Got an A, by the way, which was riveting to watch him talk about football and dissecting plays and options. And he had film study, and the final was you had to create your own playbook. That's somewhere in my paper somewhere. And then Bob Devaney, I got a Bob Devaney story for you. Bob Devaney, coach of the Nebraska Cornhuskers, came from Wyoming, won a couple of national championships, and then went on to become a athletic director at Nebraska. He was a big baseball fan, so he loved coming around the baseball team and loved sitting in the dugout with the team during the game. Here's a Bob Devaney story for you. it was a spring football game, and we were playing, I want to say we were playing Oklahoma. And so you had, 40,000 people there for the spring football game. And after the spring football game, they all just sort of got out of the stadium and just then surrounded the baseball stadium. So we always had nice crowds, but I mean, this was, people were leaving and they're, let's watch a couple innings of the baseball game. So they parked illegally all around the baseball stadium. And, I don't know, maybe about the third or fourth inning, fifth inning, I guess. You see this campus police officer or Lincoln police officer putting tickets on all these cars in the outfield that are parked illegally behind the fence. So you can see this cop putting all these tickets on the cars. Bob Devaney's sitting in the dugout and he notices this and he says some things that I can't say on a family radio station. And, he gets up and he goes to the phone in the dugout, picks up the phone, and he just starts jawboning the person on the other end of the phone. Hangs up the phone, goes back down to the bench, and sits down. About 5 minutes later, that same police officer is now taking the tickets off of the cars that he put on. So Bob Devaney made a phone call and made sure that nobody got tickets while they parked to watch the baseball game after the football game. There's my Bob Devaney story for you. Let's go to Tony in Montreal. Tony, you are on America at Night.
8: How you doing, man?
1: Hey,
8: we usually talk sports because, last night was a 50-year event. Team that the Knicks, our team, the team I love, the team you like, came back from a deficit 29 points. But I'm not just going to talk about how great Jalen is and OG is. You know, they have that wall of fame out in front when the people are watching the game. I won't mention all the names because some of the people I don't really care for. But
1: sure.
8: Jerry Seinfeld, I really like that dude. He's a genius, man. Anything that he did in comedy is just point blank, down to earth, really great stuff. And Jerry's great. He doesn't love himself. He's self-deprecating. He's a great dude. A little self-deprecating like you. A little self-deprecating like you, and certainly self-deprecating for me. A defense mechanism, as you might say. But anyway, he comes out, and people start screaming at him political slogans. Jerry, I'm a famous guy. I'm a loser. I'm an influencer. I don't know what that is. I love these guys. They call themselves influencers. It's almost like that nomenclature that we had once. You're not hungry. You're in food insecurity or whatever. I'm an influencer. Please yell out free Palestine so I can do some more million TikToks and I can get some more clicks. And Jerry says, why should I do that? It doesn't exist. Boom. Boom. Boom.
1: And then
8: he comes back with another one. They start attacking him at an earlier game. And he start again, you're a genocidalist and you believe in killing babies. And, you know, of course, Jerry comes back with another zinger and, you know, shuts them down. You know, this is what I call intelligence. He says, why are you saying free Palestine? What you really mean is that you hate Jews. At least the KKK are honest. They say they hate black people and Jewish people. This is his own words. I mean, how are you going to argue with that? That's
1: First of all, I love Jerry Seinfeld for all sorts of reasons. I agree. He's a comic genius. He's funny. He's
8: incredible.
1: Incredible, personable, the whole thing. And with all due respect to Jerry Seinfeld and everybody else, I believe what you want to believe. Okay, it was like when Aaron Rodgers was the quarterback for the Jets, and somebody said to me, "Oh, what do you think about him? He's an anti-vaxxer." And I'm like, and so I said, "He's not my doctor. He's my quarterback. I want him to throw quarterbacks. I'm not going to bring my child to get her childhood vaccines from him. I want him to throw touchdowns." So this idea that you know, he's a comedian, he's a genius, but you know, to take he believes one thing or the other, so what? You know, God love you.
8: I'm
1: going to listen to him to be entertained. I'm not listening to him as a political commentator. So
8: I just want to say two quick things.
1: Real quick.
8: You went to the University of Nebraska. Johnny Rodgers is one of the greatest running backs ever. I think you said you watched him play or you heard of him or you were around when he played.
1: Tony, I got to go. I'm not that old. How old do you people think I am? I got to go. America at Night, back in a moment.
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9: 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KXRA, Alexandria. The U.S. Treasury quietly released its official financial report for 2025. It appears by its own numbers, the U.S. government seems insolvent. It's reported that the Treasury shows about $6 trillion in assets and over $47 trillion in liabilities. Add it all up, and it looks like the U.S. owes more than $130 trillion it doesn't have. 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
1: Tony serving West Central Minnesota since Johnny 1949. Rogers play. I was 6 years old when he won the Heisman in, what, 1973? No, I did not watch Johnny Rogers. I met him a couple times. Very nice man. Have his autograph. But no, never watched Johnny the Jet. Give him a hip and take it away. I have not seen Johnny the Jet Rogers. We are officially done. Hey, our thanks to Kevin O'Leary. However, from the text line, listen to this. Jerry in Twin Cities, Minnesota. Sorry, McGraw, I guess I'll not be tuning into your radio show tonight. I am not a fan of Mr. Wonderful. So Mr. Wonderful, not all the fans are out there. That was very interesting. All right, we've got to go. Tomorrow night on the show, I believe it's Theo Lewis Clark, right? It's Friday night, so we'll check in with him. And then we're going to talk to Mark Chandler, get the latest. He's our go-to military guy, former U.S. Marine Corps intelligence officer, and part of the Joint Chiefs of Staff. We'll talk with him. He'll give us a sense of what's going on in Iran and all of that. So come back tomorrow night for another edition of America at Night. Our engineer is Richard Good. Our executive director is Alex Hinton. I'm McGraw Millhaven. This is America at Night on Westwood One.
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8: News this hour from Town Hall. I'm Jason Walker. President Trump calls off any new military strikes on Iran.
9: President Trump says a deal to end the Iran conflict is close without giving details. The president spoke from the Oval Office on Thursday. Hours earlier, the president threatened major strikes on Iran. Mr. Trump also threatened to seize control of Iran's oil and gas industries as escalating attacks between both countries push the Mideast closer to full-scale war.
8: That is Washington correspondent Andrew Stewart reporting. Supreme Court declined to let Alabama execute a man with nitrogen gas. Justices refused to lift an injunction blocking the state from carrying out the nation's ninth execution by that method. They declined to set aside lower court findings that it is unconstitutional. Republicans are getting an edge up in Florida.
10: The Florida Supreme Court has allowed the use of a new U.S. House map drawn by Republicans in the midterm elections. The court declined a request to issue a temporary injunction against the map. Attorneys representing voters argued that the new districts violate a state constitutional ban on political gerrymandering. Republicans currently hold 20 of the state's 28 U.S. House seats. The new voting districts could improve the GOP chances to win 4 additional seats in November. I'm Lisa Dwyer.
8: At least 3 twisters have battered communities outside Chicago, destroying homes and ripping down power lines. There have been no reports of any fatalities. More than 30 lawsuits filed against GKN Aerospace after the company's tank containing a highly flammable chemical overheated and threatened a catastrophic explosion in California's Orange County. More on these stories, townhall.com.
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5: President Trump will nominate U.S. Attorney Jay Clayton to be his new National Intelligence Director. Correspondent Bernie Bennett.
6: President Donald Trump nominates Jay Clayton, the U.S. Attorney for the Southern District of New York and a former Securities and Exchange Commission chairman, as Director of National Intelligence. President Trump announced the nomination on social media on Thursday amid pressure from Congress to name a permanent replacement for Tulsi Gabbard, who resigned last month. Mr. Trump faced intense pushback over his decision to name Bill Pulte, head of the Federal Housing Finance Agency, as acting director. The job oversees the coordination of 18 intelligence agencies. Bernie Bennett in Washington.
5: Massive UFC event set to take over the White House South Lawn. That event celebrates President Trump's 80th birthday and the 250th anniversary of the Declaration of Independence. Fights are scheduled for Sunday night. Breaking news and analysis, townhall.com. Elon Musk rocket company SpaceX making its debut on Wall Street Friday morning with an initial public offering.
7: Everyone knows Wall Street as the place for investors to shop for a company's stock, but a company can't sell a share to the public until it takes one major step, an initial public offering or IPO. It's the first offering of stock to the public and involves a prospectus that lays out a business plan. That plan includes detailed information on a company's finances, operations, and leadership.
5: That is correspondent Damian Troisi reporting. Average long-term U.S. mortgage rate ticked up slightly this week to just below the high for the year. Freddie Mac says the benchmark 30-year fixed-rate mortgage rose to 6.52% from 6.48 last week. What a day on Wall Street. Dow Industrials booming up, gaining 929 points. The NASDAQ composite was ahead 640. More on these stories, townhall.com.
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12: This is Weatherology. I'm meteorologist Laura Lockwood with the Alexandria Lakes Area Forecast. Lows level off around 54, overnight under clear skies, west winds 10 to 15 miles per hour. Ample sunshine expected Friday, slight chance for storms, high temperatures reach up to 76. Partly cloudy skies Friday night, slight chance for storms, lows dip down to about 53. For KXRA, a meteorologist, Laura Lockwood. Right now, it's 61 degrees.
1: Now, it's Red Eye Radio. Gary McNamara and Eric Harley talk about everything from politics to social issues and news of the day. Whether you're up late or you're just starting your day, welcome to the show. 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
13: All across America, we are Red Eye Radio. I'm Gary McNamara. He's Eric Harley. Hello. Pretty impressive outside, isn't it? Walked out of my car and I'm like, man, the humidity's still high. It's probably in the upper 80s still.
14: Yeah.
13: And I was thinking as I got out of the car and just walked a short distance to the door, which is like, what, 20, 30 feet?
14: At that, yeah.
13: When I first lived in Texas and Florida in the 80s, mm-hmm. let me start the premise with this. Back then, I am so old. That when I was young, AC was an option.
9: Yeah.
15: Air conditioning was an option. I did not have air conditioning for the 3.5 years that I first lived in Florida and Texas, and I drove around and never thought anything about it. I'm thinking, oh my gosh, that must be youth.
9: Yeah.
15: I can't imagine. I can't imagine not having air conditioning.
9: I've lived in Texas all of my life. It's never been an option for me.
15: Yeah, exactly. But yeah. I remember driving, never thinking about it when I first got my job in Florida, you know, because in Buffalo, it's like you just open the windows during the summer and you're young and
9: you look at your radio paycheck and you go, I don't need air conditioning or food or even a place to live. I'll just live on the beach. That's where the term in radio, if you're out of a job, you know, at least back in the day, they used to say he's on the beach. Or she's on the beach. That means you're out of a job.
15: Mm-hmm.
9: And it's like, anybody have their phone number? And back then, we didn't have anybody's phone number.
15: You know, I do remember when I first got into radio and you'd see the ad, remember the radio ads you'd mm-hmm. see in the trade magazines and everything else?
9: Mm-hmm.
15: And
9: mm-hmm.
15: it'd be like Florida jobs. It goes, look, low pay, long hours, but we have beautiful beaches. Now, what they didn't explain is, if it's low pay and long hours, you don't have the time or the money to go to the beach.
9: Right. Yeah. Yeah.
15: And then at that point, being young, you know, drinking wasn't an option. Can I get free drinks or complimentary drinks somewhere? No, not really. You're going to have to pay for them.
9: On ladies' night, you'd put a wig on and then sneak in. Hi, I'm here for ladies' night.
15: How did you know I did that?
9: Yeah.
15: Now, that would be the sign of a true
9: alpha. Because I did it. And I didn't have to put a wig on.
15: That would be the sign of a true alcoholic, wouldn't it?
9: I'm here for my free drinks, please. By the way, I've always called that sexist. No.
15: Using a voice like that? Are you saying you're sexist for using the...
9: No.
15: Oh, ladies' night.
9: Ladies getting free drinks. That actually was a thing.
15: Clubs. Yeah.
9: Ladies get in free drink, free till 9.
15: Most states stopped that, though, didn't they?
9: Yeah.
15: The free drink thing.
9: Because ladies drink heavily.
15: Because remember, it was women drink free.
9: Yeah.
15: It's like the men are like, we're going.
9: Well, no, tell me how that's not a predatory. It's like, you know what it is?
15: Wow.
9: It's like putting feed out, for the deer next to your blinder.
15: Oh, my.
9: That's basically it. Hey, we'll get them in here and get them drunk for you.
15: Oh, my gosh.
9: You do the rest.
15: What were the stories?
9: What the hell is that?
15: What would the stories have been if that was still around and, Plattner was still running for the Senate?
9: Oh, then it would be excused as behavior when he was learning about himself.
15: Wow, what a day it was yesterday.
9: Yes, there was the before noon. Central time, and then there was the afternoon central time. And it depends, if you built your day around the news before noon, I mean, you're wearing fatigues. If you built your day around afternoon, right afternoon central time, you're back in your pajamas. It was, it's...
15: Groundhog Day.
9: I don't...
15: It's Groundhog Day.
9: So now... Not only has this president eroded the confidence of his base, the trust is being eroded every day. I don't know why you would believe anything is going to be done, and I don't want to hear a damn thing about a deal. I don't want to deal with Iran.
15: Remember, no. A memorandum of understanding.
9: Yeah. Mm-hmm. Right.
15: A really interesting day, just so people know. I mean, they're Iran's foreign minister directly rejects, this is from 7 hours ago, Trump's claim that everyone in Iran has approved the deal. He says no one has accepted it inside of Iran. The story's out there. Netanyahu was caught completely off guard. He's like, we don't know about, we don't know about this. So you've got... And I was reading from Israeli media, Iran denies the existence of an agreement, and Israel says no such agreement exists. I saw the Jennifer Griffin posting. Do I have that here? Yeah. Iran fired several drones at commercial vessels attempting to transit the Strait of Hormuz. On background for a senior U.S. defense official, it appears Iran has attempted to strike commercial ships transiting the Strait of Hormuz tonight. U.S. forces shut down the two Iranian one-way attack drones. Traffic flow through the strait continues. You know, I don't know how long this can go on. You know, we talked about it yesterday. Fool me once, shame on you. Fool me 39 times. You know, we know how that saying goes.
9: Well, the thing is that there are patterns of behavior at wartime that you notice, like a president making an 8-minute speech after the deed is done, not announcing we're going to do this long before the deed is supposedly going to be done. And when they mentioned Karg Island, by the way, I hope we do take Karg Island. I mentioned that just days ago. I don't know why we don't have control of all the islands in the Strait. We should control them all. Along with our allies, we should control them all, and first and foremost, Karg Island. But I didn't believe it then, because you're saying this, so you're saying this is going to happen. Why would you announce that? Because you put our armed forces in harm's way by telling the enemy we're coming. You don't give a heads up to the enemy. That was the first red flag. We're going to be doing this. Now, typically what you see is a president walking out afterward saying this is what has happened. This is what we have done. I'm sitting in a parking lot, you know, I was on my way to pick up a couple of my grandkids, and I was sitting in a park. I'd pulled over to get some gas. And I'm sitting there in the parking lot thinking, none of this is real. And I was right. And then the phrasing, it was all over the place on the agreement that they had come to. It's just, or supposedly had come to. I don't believe anything anymore. I don't. Tell me when you've done it. And then tell Hegseth and the Pentagon to explain to me what was done. When I see that, I'll believe it. Otherwise, I'm not listening. And you have zero confidence from me that this will get done. I'm not here to look for a deal. And they had, by the way, I saw on media yesterday in the morning before the turnaround, I saw a number of military experts going, this is exactly what needs to happen, and don't leave one trace of the regime in place.
15: General Jack Keane yesterday on Fox News. Mm. Amazing you brought that up, because you didn't even know that I had that ready to go.
9: No, I can't see your screen.
15: Yeah, so, you didn't even know. But here it is yesterday on Fox News.
9: Yeah.
16: So I'm looking at this deal and saying to myself, even if they sign, as the president indicates, on a dotted line, won't they stall the implementation of that? And won't they cheat dealing with the implementation of that? And you're nodding yes.
17: Yes, they will.
16: And because we know it.
17: We expect them.
16: Yeah. So I still think the preferred option here is to recognize who we're really dealing with here. And we're never going to make the perfect deal with these guys, because they're not going to implement it. Let's get on with the 10 to 14 days that we need to finish them militarily. And yes, the president is focusing on what would cause economic collapse of the regime, Karg Island.
15: Yeah. And, you know, he wasn't the only one to say that on Fox News yesterday. Let me just get this. This is Keith Kellogg, former Trump advisor.
9: Yeah, right.
15: You know, it's sad, because it seems like there's no self-awareness in the White House at all. Yeah, and you see the Wall Street Journal now. The White House hasn't denied it. Wall Street Journal, this is the news section, not the editorial section, so I'm always suspect, but they haven't responded and said it wasn't true, that, you know, Trump, you know, downplaying the shooting of the helicopter. Mm-hmm. It was Hegseth and the Joint Chiefs of Staff head that convinced him you need to attack, that mm-hmm. he didn't want to attack, that mm-hmm. it was Hegseth and
9: right.
15: the general that convinced him to do it. We'll see whether that, you know, they deny that or not, but here's Keith Kellogg, also on Fox News yesterday.
18: We're going to go in. We're going to finish the job. Having a protracted war is not the American way of war. It's a war we've been conditioned to in the last few decades where we've done things in Afghanistan or Iraq. We ought to go back to the way we did it in like World War II or World War I, and we just finish the job, total war, obliterate them, and say, if you, when you need to come to the table and you want to talk to us, you got our phone number, but until then we're done. Because right now we're playing their game, not our game. Let's play our game and force them to come to us.
9: Yeah, force who's left to come to us. Because at the end of it, I would say, you don't leave any of those who are loyal to the regime in place, period. They're all gone.
15: It's really amazing because there seems to be, you know, when he jumped on it yesterday, you know, you keep saying, well, I hope this is the case, but I doubt it. And then when you further in the day when I saw, well, it's a memorandum of understanding of
9: that's framework.
15: You know, this is framework talk that we reject completely.
9: Yes.
15: Which just is another stall, you know, by Iran, and everybody knows it. And
9: it's garbage.
15: The president getting, you know, like I've said, we've done this long enough where we know on social media when, you know, the cheerleaders for the president, and they exist, and it's just the reality that we live in, and happens on the right and the left, and these are the influencers out there that whatever the president did, they would, you know, sis boom rah rah rah like cheerleaders.
9: Mm-hmm.
15: Nothing on this whatsoever. They can't even defend what's going on here. The president looks horribly weak, and everybody, every Republican knows it right now. Every conservative knows it. Why he's doing it this way, when he knows the history of Iran, I cannot tell you.
9: Because there was nothing, absolutely nothing that was going to happen from the beginning. So I don't know how you conjure up some kind of massive set of just, it sounds like stories made up at the end of it when you go, oh, well, we've got a memorandum of understanding. No, you don't. No, you don't. And there won't be one. If you did, nobody would trust it. So it all goes back to a level of trust. Whether people trust you here domestically at home or trust Iran, and nobody trusts Iran.
15: Well, you're losing your base.
9: Yeah.
15: You're losing your base on your conservative base. You're losing it. And then when it was out there now, you know, that you saw the stories, well, they may sign this on Saturday and the big signings of a president won't go, but J.D. Vance might go. And I'm sitting there thinking, well, you want to enrage your base. Do a memorandum of understanding where it's stalled out for another couple of months, and you think this is going to help? What's the purpose of doing it? And it just doesn't make any sense, especially how the president started this. And then I was on Fox News; they were talking about inside the Iranian media and everything else. What they're calling, you know, it's Taco Trump.
9: Mm-hmm.
15: You know, that's what they're saying. This agreement is great for us. This is Taco Trump. He's crumbling completely. And that was on Fox.
9: Not only are you giving them leverage over the U.S., you're giving the enemy leverage over us. You're giving them leverage over their own people. You know, this story of, well, we were going to send arms to the people of Iran so they could overthrow the government. And the Kurds let us down. We won't forget it, Kurds. Listen. There's so many moving parts to that one. I don't even know where to begin.
15: Yeah, neither do I. I don't know how to process that one yet. It'd be interesting to find out the details of how that happened, because that's a major, major, major failure of intelligence to understand what the Kurds might do on this.
9: Well, and I wouldn't admit it. I wouldn't admit that failure.
15: Yeah, that's a great point.
9: You know, and so that's the problem.
15: Well,
9: that I have with it is, if we were talking about Kurdish forces, if we were talking about those that had some experience, because it is going to take a great level of experience, I believe, to get the IRGC and the regime completely gone. And I don't know what that looks like. I'm not pretending to be an expert. I just know that all of this is going to require that and possession by the U.S. of their uranium.
15: What,
9: end of story.
15: What got me is, you know, 2 days ago when the president came out, and this was after the New York Post editorial saying his advisors need to stop making Trump look like a sucker.
9: Yeah.
15: You know, that's what they wrote. And then the president came out the next day and said, they're making us look like suckers.
9: Yeah.
15: That you can't believe anything. And then this happens, which is just it, you know, and then by the time you get to the end of the day and everybody denies that there's any type of deal and Israel says we're not a part of it. I just saw that story a couple minutes ago.
14: Mm.
15: They're not a part, you know, they're not a part of the deal. And it's a memorandum of understanding. You're like, well, you just said you're being played for a sucker and you seem to be repeating it over and over, you know, over again as if there's this great deal out there. And your own party on Fox News, you've got you some of your most loyal supporters basically going, what the hell are you doing?
9: Look, if days from now we see Ayatollah Jr. in a KSM-like perp walk picture and we see that everything has been overthrown and that there is control of Iran by friendlies, then I'll say well played. I don't have one bit. Not one iota of confidence. That's what's going on here.
15: We are Red Eye Radio,
9: brought to you by Hotshot Secret.
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0: Time Radio. He is Eric Harley, and I'm Gary McNamara. Again, we're going to see an interesting next couple of days here. You know, if it's a memorandum of understanding and really nothing is accomplished, except to stretch it out, you're going to have a significant portion of his base that's going to say, what are we doing here? They're saying it already. I mean, you're seeing it. You go to social media, you don't see. I've gone to so many conservative social media sites, and you see the comments, and people are like, what is he doing?
1: Well, and that's it. For me, I just

we have control, if I see across the board that we have control, the regime does not have control, and that we have their uranium, I'll say well played. I don't have confidence. I have zero confidence that that will happen. If it does, well played. The clock is ticking.

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1: With SRN News, I'm Jason Walker. Just a huge day on Wall Street. Dow Industrials closing up 929 points. S&P 500 was ahead 127. The NASDAQ up 640. And speaking of big numbers, Elon Musk's rocket company SpaceX will make its debut Friday on Wall Street. Investors expected to gobble up the 555 million shares going at $135 each. Musk, already the richest human being on the planet, and he could very well soon, tomorrow, become the first trillionaire. Federal prosecutors this week announcing criminal charges against former Cuban President Raul Castro in the 1996 downing of civilian planes that were flown by Miami-based exiles. This is SRN News.
2: This is weatherology. I'm meteorologist Allura Lockwood with the Alexandria Lakes Area Forecast. Lows dip down to about 55 overnight under mainly clear skies. West winds 10 to 15 miles per hour. Bright sunshine expected Friday. Slight chance for storms. Daytime highs approaching 76. Slight chance for storms. Friday night, lows dip down to about 53. Partly cloudy skies. For KXRA, a meteorologist, Laura Lockwood. Currently 61.
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1: And he is Eric Carling. 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Should we even be attempting to get Iran back to the negotiating table? We'll get to that coming up in just 1 minute.
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1: This is on Fox News 2 days ago. Mark Thiessen about, should we even be attempting to get a deal? Here it is.
3: And the goal should not be to get them back to the table. We've launched 13,500 strikes, and it hasn't brought them to the table in any serious way. That's a hopeless cause at this point. We have to decapitate and destroy this regime.
2: So, yeah,
1: I saw that more than anything. And on Fox News, you had, you know, two massive Trump supporters on there saying this is a stop this.
2: Yeah,
1: you're not going to get anywhere. You're just stretching. Yeah, you're stretching
2: right.
1: It out.
2: Right.
1: You know, and the fact and the problem is politically for the president on this is the fact that he was so critical of Obama.
2: Yeah. Right.
1: And that Iran deal and his base serves like, you know, what are you doing here? Who's and the interesting thing is, you know, we saw the it was the New York Post say, you know, who are these advisors giving you this advice? And we've said, well, it doesn't matter what advice the advisors are giving him. He's the commander.
2: He's commander in chief.
1: It's on him.
2: Yep.
1: And then again, I mean, the story that I'm interested in to see if the administration responds is a Wall Street Journal story that said after the helicopter attack, he even inside the White House wasn't making a big deal of it. And it was Hegseth and the head of the Joint Chiefs of Staff that told him, you got to strike back.
2: Yeah,
1: you've got to strike back here. And
2: likely because they were learning what the capabilities that they did have in place and how dangerous it was becoming as a result of regaining some ability. I'm guessing on that. But if you lump that story, if it's accurate and true, that Hegseth and the joint and the head of the chiefs of staff was actually telling the president, we need to do this, along with the stories that say Iran has been able to uncover and regain use of missile sites and all this, if that's accurate and true, if all is accurate and true, then they were learning something. It wasn't just about getting revenge on taking down the helicopter. It was about taking out their ability to take out anything else. And, you know, I saw this headline in the live coverage from Fox News, and I had to laugh. Trump pivots on strikes while dangling Iran deal. Testing whether Tehran blinks. Well, Mr. President, you've been blinking more than Joel Osteen, the pastor. You've been blinking like crazy. And Joel Osteen blinks a lot.
1: That comparison, I'm sorry. I just didn't see that one coming out of your mouth.
2: And I'm the one who has said through all that has been thrown at him, including multiple assassination attempts, he hasn't flinched. You're flinching a lot.
1: One of the things I was reading, Jim Garrity, National Review, talking about if some of America's objectives of this war was to eliminate the threat from Iran's ballistic missile and drone programs, those objectives have not been achieved yet. And while those threats are no doubt reduced, the question is how reduced, and how reduced does that arsenal need to be for us to feel like we've done what we've needed to do? Two, on Monday, the Iranian drone took down a U.S. Army Apache helicopter gunship patrolling the Strait of Hormuz. Thankfully, the two pilots were rescued. When communicating to the American public during a war, it does not help to have a president with the propensity for sweeping hyperbolic statements. In the Meet the Press interview, Trump said, "We have totally destroyed their military." On March 14th, Trump posted on Truth Social, "The United States of America has beaten and completely decimated Iran, both militarily and economically, and in every other way so." On March 16th, Trump said, "They have literally been obliterated. The Air Force is gone. The Navy is gone. Many, many ships have been sunk, and they're war-fighting ships. But the anti-aircraft is decimated. Their radar is gone, and their leaders are gone." This morning, the president, this is yesterday, wrote on Truth Social, "Iran's military is a complete and total mess. Much of it, like their Navy and Air Force, doesn't even exist anymore. They have been completely defeated. Iran is all talk and no action. The bully of the Middle East is dead." Well, maybe the drone that hit the Apache was a lucky shot. Clearly, the U.S. and Israel have undoubtedly inflicted serious damage on Iran's military overall, but that does not mean Iran's military is totally destroyed, that it has been completely defeated, or that it cannot shoot down U.S. aircraft.
2: Yeah.
1: No doubt one of the reasons the American public feels so negatively about the war against Iran is because the president is regularly giving them assurances that turn out to be false. And it goes on to, you know, the ballistic, the reports of the ballistic missile sites,
2: right. Yeah.
1: That, you know, a significant portion of them are back up again, and they're shooting ballistic missiles. They shot, what, was it 30 or whatever they shot at the other day at different allies.
2: Mm-hmm.
1: It's like, you can't do that in a war. You
2: right.
1: can't, you know, on other issues, you can sit there and you can throw out hyperbole. You can't do it when you're at war. You don't need to do it. The United States doesn't need, you know, to do it. And the president is losing credibility, not with the Democrats, because they're never going to give him credit for anything. He's losing credibility in his own party and his most loyal supporters.
2: Yep.
1: And I don't know what they're thinking in the White House. I don't know who those advisors are that the New York Post talked about.
2: Mm-hmm.
1: Certainly, I'm getting the feeling it's not Hegseth or the Joint Chiefs of Staff.
2: No, I don't think so at all.
1: You know, and so who is it? Who is the one? And it's like, well, he believes he's a great negotiator and he can negotiate with anyone.
2: Mm-hmm.
1: Well, you can't negotiate when the other side doesn't want to negotiate.
2: And they never have.
1: And you can't negotiate if the other side believes that you're not going to do what you say you're going to do.
2: And
1: they don't.
2: You say we have a deal. They say death to America.
1: Right.
2: I don't want to hear about any deal. There is no deal to be had. There's not a deal that's acceptable that leaves the regime in place, period. And I don't mean to me. This isn't a matter of opinion. It's a matter of fact based on 47 years of fact building by the actions of the regime.
1: Well, you know, one of our listeners just sent on Twitter, "I don't know who's giving him bad advice. Somebody is in the shadows." The problem is he should recognize what the bad advice is. He is the one that has constantly said, "We've been at war with them for 47 years. He is the one that said 2 days ago, "We're being played for suckers by the Iranians." So the fact is, it doesn't fall on anybody giving him advice. He's the commander in chief. The buck stops with him.
2: That's it.
1: That's the reality.
2: That's it. Nobody can make the call but him.
1: Right.
2: Nobody can make the call but him.
1: And he is the one that, as the New York Post pointed out, this would be number 39 that we're very close to a deal over the last 9 to 10 weeks.
2: This is the guy, by the way, that fires everybody who makes a wrong call and gets out of line. If you have any question about that, I don't buy this garbage that somebody's giving him bad advice and he's following it. I don't buy that at all. If anybody in his administration or anybody on his staff that does something notable that doesn't work, they're gone. They're gone. Ask the former AG. These are things that he's known for. If you're not working out, you're fired. 39 times and not fired? No. He's making the calls.
1: Yeah. And it doesn't make sense. He's confusing his own. He's confusing his own party. He's confusing his. He's confusing the people that most supported him on this, and were fully aboard after that 8-minute speech that he made, and were fully aboard when he said, "Deal. The only thing we want is unconditional surrender."
2: Yeah.
1: And then you get to the point. I'm sorry. You know what burned me yesterday? It's like, well, you know. Is it a ceasefire? Is it a peace deal? It's a memorandum of understanding. I went, oh, my God, stop it. For God's sake, stop it.
2: And it's garbage. And Bibi had to come out. Benjamin Netanyahu comes out, as you mentioned earlier, and had to separate themselves, you know, basically from that deal, saying, you know, and he's trying to walk the fence here, applauding the efforts, but saying, yeah, we're not a part of it. If they're not a part of it, there's a reason. And sorry, they're the ally, in all of this. And if they're not on board, that should tell you everything.
1: And the president's biggest supporters are saying, we don't care whether it's memorandum of understanding, a ceasefire, a peace deal. Tell us what's in it. Tell us what the enforcement is.
2: Yeah.
1: Tell us how we verify it. That's what we care about. Forget about a deal. Tell us what it is.
2: Right.
1: Tell us what you want. Don't say, and he said it again. Yesterday, that, you know, they've agreed to give up their nuclear missiles or their nuclear materials.
2: Yeah,
1: they've agreed to do it.
2: Yeah,
1: and it's like where? And he said, what, week and a half ago? Well, they've guaranteed that they've done it. Well, we don't care about a guarantee. We care about how you verify it.
2: What does a guarantee from Iran look like?
1: And how you enforce it?
2: Yeah.
1: Well, I mean, when he said that, I just went back to I said, stop doing what they did on Tommy Boy when Tommy Boy was, hey, we guarantee this. Well, you can guarantee a bag of manure. It's like,
2: yeah, exactly.
1: And it's just, well, like, a guarantee is only as good as the person who's offering you the guarantee.
2: And also, I saw a lot of this on social media yesterday. Well, art of the deal, art of the deal, art of the deal. Art of the deal starts with one thing. Trusting the other party, which you cannot do with this.
1: Really? Party. You saw people defending him with art of the deal?
2: Oh, yeah.
1: Was that early on in the day?
2: Yeah.
1: Wow.
2: Art of the deal. Art of the deal. I don't want to hear anything about the art of the deal. Because the number one rule is you're only going to negotiate with somebody you can trust. And in business, in the private sector, we have laws that protect the deal in both parties.
1: Yeah, you sign a contract.
2: There is no guarantee... There is no international guarantee, just magically wave your wand and there's an international guarantee that Iran will do it. Oh, we promise.
1: Yeah. And a contract in the United States is enforced by civil law.
2: That's what I was saying. Yeah, exactly.
1: So once you do it,
2: you have laws that protect both parties. Get out of line and you'll be in court and you'll pay. There's no.
1: He better not come out and say, look, it's a guarantee and the international court will take care of it.
2: No, I'm waiting for that. You better not. You guaranteed it. We trusted you. If you ever say, and by the way, by signing any memorandum of understanding with Iran or anything else, what you're saying is, we trust Iran. Thanks, Barack.
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0: We are Red Eye Radio. He is Eric Harley, and I'm Gary McNamara. You sit there and you say, and you had said this at the beginning of the week. You said, look, I just think they're just going to stretch this thing out until after, after November.
1: Yeah.
0: I don't know how long he can continue to keep saying the deal's here, the deal's here, the deal's here, the deal's here.
1: Yeah.
0: Look, it's, you know, who was doing the counting was the New York Post, which is one of the biggest supporters of the president.
1: Right.
0: Who's confused on this completely and angry at the White House. It's not the Democrats.
1: No, it is not.
0: It's the president's most loyal supporters.
1: That's why you've seen him scrambling in the last couple of days. You've seen him trying to appease his base. That's what you see. And then all of a sudden the turnaround at noon, and I knew it was coming. I knew it was coming. And then later he was asked about Cargill, and he says, well, yeah, no, that's off the table if there's a deal. It was never on the table. If you're going to take Carg Island, you're going to tell us after you've done it.

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12: News this hour from Town Hall. I'm Jason Walker. Tornadoes in Illinois.
13: Twisters have pounded communities near Chicago, leveling homes and ripping down power poles. Storms have also grounded flights and knocked out power for hundreds of thousands across the Midwest and Northeast. A large funnel cloud swept through Merrillville, Illinois, located about 33 miles southeast of Chicago.
12: That is correspondent Andrew Stewart reporting. National Weather Service said tornado warnings were also in place in parts of Indiana and Michigan, also in several cities in Kansas. President Trump says he's close to a deal with Iran for ending the war.
14: We just made a great settlement of the war with Iran, and we're going to be subject to finalization of documents. We should get done over the next few days. We'll probably have a signing maybe in Europe.
12: Defense Secretary Pete Hegseth says the U.S. has options in a possible military operation in Cuba.
15: I'm not speaking to any specific intelligence. I'm just acknowledging the fact that there's a lot of pressure on the regime in Cuba right now, and rightfully so. They have big decisions that they should make, and sometimes leaders make the wrong decision when there's pressure on them. And we would encourage them not to go in that direction, which only creates the kind of threat the United States may have to deal with.
12: Anthropic has joined calls for the AI industry to find ways to cushion people from AI's disruptions in the workforce. Company announcing a $200 million investment firm to research AI's economic impact. Anthropic plans to fund research and a fellowship program to extend AI benefits. That announcement follows similar plans by OpenAI and discussions with various political leaders about public compensation. More on these stories, townhall.com.
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12: Well, trouble across the pond. UK Defense Secretary John Healey has suddenly stepped down, saying the government is not willing to spend enough on the military in time of rising threats.
17: Healey told Prime Minister Keir Starmer on Thursday that the government's defence investment plan falls well short of what is required at this dangerous time. Publication of the plan has been delayed amid reports of disagreements between the Defence Ministry and the Treasury. Healey wrote in a letter to the Prime Minister that I am now left with no other option but to submit my resignation. NATO Secretary General Mark Rutte told reporters he wasn't aware of Healey's resignation.
18: I had not heard his announcement. John Healey, I respect very much.
17: But he added the importance of defense spending.
18: The core task of every government in the end is keeping the country safe.
17: I'm Karen Shemes.
12: Breaking news and analysis, townhall.com. Major show at the White House lawn this weekend is taking shape. And while it is, well, somewhat controversial, it is promising to be quite an event, with more people wanting to get in than there are tickets available. Lisa Dwyer has more on the story.
19: A temporary arena called The Claw is expected to seat about 4,000 people for the 7 UFC fights being staged Sunday on the White House lawn to celebrate the 80th birthday of President Donald Trump and the 250th anniversary of the signing of the Declaration of Independence.
20: The number of foreign leaders that want to come to this is unbelievable. It's to the point where we may have a diplomatic crisis.
19: Secretary of State Marco Rubio, more than $60 million and tens of thousands of hours of labor have been poured into building the arena. The event will go on, rain or shine. I'm Lisa Dwyer.
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23: This is Weatherology. I'm meteorologist Laura Lockwood with the Alexandria Lakes Area Forecast. Lows dip down to about 55 overnight under mainly clear skies. West winds 10 to 15 miles per hour. Bright sunshine expected Friday. Slight chance for storms. Daytime highs approaching 76. Slight chance for storms. Friday night, lows dip down to about 53. Partly cloudy skies. For KXRA, a meteorologist, Laura Lockwood. Right now, 59.
1: Now, it's Red Eye Radio. Gary McNamara and Eric Harley talk about everything from politics to social issues and news of the day. Whether you're up late or you're just starting your day, welcome to the show from the Relief Factor Studios. 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
0: All across America, we are Red Eye Radio. He is Eric Carley, and I'm Gary McNamara. Good morning. Welcome. Thank you for being here this morning.
9: Thank you very much.
0: You know, I look at this week and say this has been the worst week for the president in his second term.
9: Yeah.
0: And I just, you know, I read you one listener who wrote to us and said, I don't know who's giving him bad advice. Somebody's in the shadows. And we talked about this yesterday. We said, well, I mean, the New York Post basically made that in their editorial page. It said his advisors are giving him bad advice. It's making him look like a sucker. And then the day later, the president came out and said, Iran's making us look like suckers.
9: Yeah.
0: Which is saying they're making me look like a sucker.
9: Right.
0: And then this happens today. But she wrote back after we had a conversation about her tweet and said, he looks as inept as Jimmy Carter and dropping very low on my scale to be mentioned in the same breath.
9: No, that's where I am.
0: And she had us in there, and then she tagged also Trump on it. And this is somebody, you know, obviously posted before,
9: mm-hmm.
0: and the ultimate Trump supporter.
9: Mm-hmm.
0: And when she said it, that may not have an effect for people that aren't my age. If you're my age, you might have even been too young to, you know, because you're 10 years younger. But, and I was not nearly, I read and everything else, but I had not yet, you know, formed all of my opinions or, you know, articulated everything in my head on each and every issue. But when she brought up Jimmy Carter, I went, whoa. Now, the tribalism is not, back then, was not as great as it is today. You know, because no matter what Trump does, the Democrats aren't going to agree with it. You know, he's going to be Hitler, Satan, whatever. And now they accept that, but.
9: Yeah, right.
0: They accept that.
9: They accept the Hitler part.
0: Right. They, they accept the Hitler part in Plattner. But it's when you lose your base.
9: Yeah.
0: And I'll never forget, you know, that after the hostages were taken in the failed rescue attempt. And then just the way that Jimmy Carter would talk about it and try to talk tough. But it didn't work.
9: No.
0: And
9: no.
0: You really had, and then you can talk about the Malay speech and everything else that he made, which that ticked me off at the time when he made the Malay speech. I'll never forget that one, because I just, when he, you know, talked about that, you know, America has to do, you know, we need to get it. And I'm like, don't lecture the American people on what they have to do. You know, just do your damn job as, you know, do your damn job as president.
9: Well, and I had, or whatever, I had more exposure probably than many kids my age at that time. You're talking about, you know, a kid who's in his teens. And I had a great interest in mini bikes and, you know, music, guitar and the whole thing. But my father was chief of police at the largest NATO training facility at that time. And so dad's job was affected. When dad's job was affected, there was a different tone in the house. You know, it's not that my dad was in trouble. It's just that there's something serious going on. And you could tell. And because dad, it was, as an investigator, very thoughtful, but he was also becoming, he was about to become the senior enlisted advisor at Lofton. So he was going to move over to headquarters and be right under the colonel for the enlisted people, basically. And that became a different set of priorities. You know, one is about securing and keeping secure this Air Force base, as the SPs do and still do today and do a great job. The other is about being part of the decision making for that base, and also maybe that region or whatever it entails. Dad's never shared all of it with me, but I knew something was going on. And so dad would explain, and then of course inevitably we would watch you know, whatever then President Carter was putting out. And you really had to watch it there. There was no cable news. We had just gotten cable, I think it was right about that time. and it was brand new, but there was no cable news. It was all about watching R-rated movies on your TV for the first time ever. I remember my dad was watching Slapshot, the movie Slapshot, and I walked through and then, you know, someone dropped the F-bomb and I'm like, oh my gosh, someone said that on TV. But there was this changing era that was going on at the same time that my dad was contemplating also at the time, and I didn't know it then, retirement. So it was a very serious era for my father specifically. And because of that, I think I probably had more, I may have had more exposure to it than my brothers. Because my brothers being older, they had more liberty to, you know, go do things. And I didn't, you know, I wasn't driving. I didn't have my license. So I was at the house with dad a lot. So that's the only reason,
0: right,
9: probably.
0: When I look back at it politically,
9: mm-hmm,
0: when he lost the country on that.
9: Yeah.
0: When it was like, yeah, what you say about Iran means nothing. This is going back to Jimmy Carter. And by the way, I need to apologize for Gandhi. I'm looking at my screen, and the picture of the person is so small that I looked, because I was saying it was a woman.
9: Oh, okay.
0: And what it is, it's a very masculine-looking guy. And when I clicked on it, as you were talking, I went, oh, no.
9: That's a guy.
0: It's like, what it is the seats behind him.
9: Yeah.
0: He's like, he's in a car. It looks like he's in a car. And from far away, it looks like he's got really long hair. And
9: I was saying,
0: and then I realized, I looked at it, and Gandhi, I'm so sorry. You do not look like a woman. I want to make this clear.
9: Yes. Sorry.
0: So sorry.
9: So sorry about that.
0: I feel embarrassed.
9: Sorry about misgendering you.
0: Yes, I'm sorry I misgendered you. No, he looks like a great-looking guy.
9: Yeah, yeah.
0: Platonically.
9: Yes.
0: Not right. That there's anything wrong with that.
9: Generally speaking, in a non-judgmental way.
0: But when Gandhi said, it's like, okay, he's got to be, you know, my age or you know, probably older, to understand the political implications of it.
9: Sure.
0: And how weak people view Jimmy Carter. And when you lose your base on it, and again, it wasn't as tribal as a country as it is today politically.
9: Yeah.
0: But still, I think the point is, when you lose your base, and when Gandhi mentioned Jimmy Carter, I went, whoa. That hit me because I remember that so well. I remember how the country viewed him as such a weak president.
9: Yeah.
0: With a complete and total, you know, lack of authority. Or lack of being able to project American power, you know, a power out there.
9: Yeah,
0: but this is a case where, you know, Trump is losing his base, you know, this week. It's been really bad because it's gone on so long. And then when he finally came out and said, look, they're playing us for a sucker, everybody went, okay, he realizes it, now he's going to be tough.
9: Well, that's,
0: and then boom, to go right back into this again, where it's like, well, no, Israel doesn't agree with this. Iran now is saying they don't agree to the deal. We're getting right back to, you know, number 39. And it all really started with the New York Post editorial that said, Mr. President, tell your advisors to stop, you know, making you look like a sucker to Iran. I'm paraphrasing what the headline was. And then the next day he comes on and says they're playing us for suckers. And then, boom, this happens.
9: You know, I mentioned to you, I saw a few people yesterday making the comparison to, you know, the art of the deal in trying to defend the president late in the afternoon. But one, I think, comparable actual comparison or reference to the art of the deal comes from listener Ben. And he writes me, I'm convinced Donald Trump needs to reread his book, The Art of the Deal. He's so desperate for a deal, he forgot the most important principle. Always be prepared to walk away from the table. And that's a great point, Ben. And these are the, you know, and also I would add to it what I said earlier. And also know that you can trust the other party in the deal. But again, in a private sector deal, we have laws that protect both parties when the deal is done. There's nothing guaranteeing Iran except for our own enforcement, and you cannot trust their regime. Because tell me what a deal looks like. They get to keep control of Karg Island. The president has basically already said that since yesterday morning. they would keep control of Karg Island, which means they get to fund their proxies to no end. That's not acceptable. They don't get to stay in existence. The regime is gone fully, completely. We have the uranium fully, completely. End story.
0: And so you take that then along with the president saying, you know, I love the inflation. And my God, it is, I've said, doesn't matter what he said after that, that that's going to be used against even Scott Jennings. Listen to Scott Jennings here on CNN. That was a horrible statement by the president. As we said yesterday, you never say that. You say,
9: right,
0: unfortunately, the inflation is still here. We're working to get it down. You never say, I love the inflation, right, because when this is over, it will come down.
9: Yeah.
0: You don't celebrate what the hardships that people are going through right now.
9: Right.
0: Even Scott Jennings had trouble defending it. Here we go.
2: And why then shouldn't Donald Trump be apologizing for saying things like, I don't, you know, I think this, the, you know, inflation is great and I don't care about people's finances and I need a ballroom and I need a slush fund for January 6th.
3: Somewhere, by the way,
4: do you agree though with Trump this morning saying he loves inflation?
3: No, it was very inartful. I mean, I understand what he was, I think he
2: thinks it's good for the country or good for the people who are struggling.
3: The numbers are better today than they were under Biden, but it was an artful statement.
2: Absolutely not true.
0: It was an artful statement. He can't defend it.
9: No.
0: And it's just like there's no and that's why I look at it. This has been the worst week of Trump's second stint as being president.
9: Yeah.
0: And because his base is losing confidence in him.
9: Well, and when you lose it on national defense, when you lose your base on national defense, I don't know what you have left. When you've lost them on the economy and national defense, I don't know what is to salvage if you can. There is a two-tier mission to be had in Iran. What I mentioned earlier. Regime gone. Uranium ours. And then on the economy, I don't know what to tell you. Because there is zero ability to connect with what people are going through on prices. And the energy thing is temporary, which makes the entire war thing even more of a priority, but it's a priority for a bigger reason. We know this. Long term, it means prosperity and freedom for all free nations. It means prosperity and freedom to a greater level in the Middle East for Arab nations that might otherwise turn on us. And all of this is very simple to see. All you have to do is open your eyes. This is not blinder territory. This is not one of those issues where, well, it doesn't affect me. Both of these issues affect everybody from this point on, period. There's no one who's immune.
0: And the thing is, when you lose your base, you're losing the people that supported you the most on it, that are completely and totally confused as to, you know, what you're doing.
9: Right.
0: And it just, like, as I said, and it just doubled down on it when he admitted I'm being played for a sucker by Iran. And then boom, this all happens again yesterday. And the memorandum of understanding, the Karg Island and everything else. And you're just like, what the hell are you doing? What in the world are you doing?
9: You know, I told you during the break, I was at a fuel pump. I was fueling my truck. And when I look at my phone and I see the Karg Island thing, I said, BS, but I actually said the words out loud in public. By the way, I was already aware there were no kids around. Except my grandkids, and they say that more often than I do. So I'm sitting, and then all of a sudden, from around the corner of the pump on the opposite side, a nice lady just slowly peeks around the corner. She goes, is your card not working either? No, ma'am, it's working fine. It's something I just saw. I was responding to.
0: And the thing is, I don't know where the president goes now on this.
9: I don't.
0: That's the one thing. I don't know what you do. You've dug yourself such a big hole. The only out. There's two outs. You go ahead with this and just say, I'm going to make a deal and just, you know, get us through to November, make a deal, even if it's a horrible deal. My base is still going to support Republicans. That may be a mistake. Not that they wouldn't support Republicans, but the excitement might not be there, and they may not go and vote. That's the concern. Not that they would vote Democrat, but they might not show up to vote. Or you say, we need to go in and just obliterate the regime. Those are really the only two choices you have.
5: That's it.
0: I don't think you can continue to go on till November saying, you know, and then the New York Post comes on and goes, okay, it's number 89 that the president says we have are just a day or two away from a deal.
5: Yeah, you just can't do it. You can't do it.
0: Yeah.
5: You can't do it. The only fix is you step up to the mic with another eight-minute speech. The Iran regime is gone. They are no longer in power. They are gone, full stop. And we now control the uranium, every bit of it. The Strait of Hormuz is also ours.
0: I don't know if that can be done in one or 2 weeks.
5: I don't. The one general said that we could do it in a number of days. I said this the other day. I said 8 weeks, and I don't think 8 weeks will get it done. But I don't have that expertise. I'm not the Pentagon. I don't have that experience. Show me. But that's the only thing in terms of regaining the confidence as commander in chief. Politically, set that aside. Commander in chief, it's paramount. You must have the confidence of your base.
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7: 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I'm Rod Bain reporting for the U.S. Department of Agriculture in Washington, D.C.
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0: We're Red Eye Radio. He is Senator Carlin. I'm Gary McNamara. All right, it's time for our Soccer World Cup update. Okay. Yes.
1: Yeah.
0: And there you go. There is our World Cup soccer update.
1: Yeah.
0: For you. I did see what roads are going to be busy when. And I'm like, okay, this goes on for another month. I'm like, where am I going? And I actually looked at the schedule to see when games are. And it's like, okay, I'm free whenever I have to go to the airport. There's not going to be any problem. The roads that I take going to the airport, whatever. Because I live south of that great Dallas Stadium in Arlington, Texas.
1: Yeah. Dallas Stadium.
0: Dallas. And the media is calling it all over. And they're getting social media. They're getting...

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1: With SRN News, I'm Jason Walker. President Trump calling off new military strikes on Iran. He says a deal to end the war is very close. President Trump plans to nominate Jay Clayton as Director of National Intelligence. Clayton would replace Tulsi Gabbard, who announced her resignation 5 weeks ago. More than 30 lawsuits have been filed against California company GKN Aerospace after a company tank containing highly flammable chemicals overheated and threatened to have a catastrophic explosion in Orange County. That incident over Memorial Day weekend forced the evacuation of 51,000 residents. UK Defense Minister John Healey is stepping down. He says the British government is not willing to spend enough on its military. This is SRN News.
2: This is weatherology. I'm meteorologist Laura Lockwood with the Alexandria Lakes Area Forecast. Lows dip down to about 54 overnight under mainly clear skies. Westerly winds 10 to 15 miles per hour. Bright sunshine expected Friday. Slight chance for storms. Daytime highs approaching 76. Partly cloudy skies Friday night. Slight chance for storms. Lows of aloft around 53. For KXRA, a meteorologist, Laura Lockwood. Currently 59.
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1: And he's Eric Carly, and I'm Gary McNamara. 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By the way, when we, you know, mock soccer, whatever, I do that because I just, you look on social media. For example, I saw yesterday a story saying that only 22% of Americans are excited about the World Cup being here.
2: Right.
1: And it's like people are questioning, like, the soccer fanatics. Why? Why doesn't America like soccer more? And it's such a stupid thing to argue. It's the same thing like arguing music. People like what they like.
2: Yeah.
1: And if you grow up in a particular culture, you like particular type of sports. It's that simple.
2: Exactly. You know, outside of Nickelback, I mean, everybody has their own proper taste and can be respected for being a fan of whatever band.
1: Or whatever
2: soccer is the Nickelback of sports.
1: Nickelback is of soccer.
2: Nickelback is the music of I don't know. Nah. I think the way I said it was actually more applicable. Yeah. They're the Nickelback of sports. And this is the problem.
1: Soccer is the Nickelback of sports. Okay.
2: Yeah, that's what I was saying. Okay. Yeah. And so the entire thing is, again, if you're a fan, that's awesome. If you're excited about it, and this is going to be creating a series of memorable moments in your life, then that's awesome. I that's great.
1: Now, I did get into a little bit of a conversation yesterday with an old friend who was was talking about watching soccer or whatever.
2: Yeah.
1: And I made some kind of soccer joke, and he just said, well, it's not really big where you come from, is it? Soccer, it's come from Buffalo. It's like football, hockey, that's it. Mm-hmm. Even baseball isn't big.
2: Yeah.
1: It isn't big there. But I said, well, something, just so you know, I watched Pele's last game.
2: Mm.
1: I remember when he played, was it New York Cosmos or whatever? And I think I even watched the exhibition where he played for both teams, because it was an exhibition, was his actually last non-competitive game, and he scored a goal.
2: Right.
1: And that was 1977.
2: Mm-hmm. I watched that.
1: Right. And then I did not watch again until the Brandy Chastain, she's in her sports bra moment. Remember that one in 99?
2: Yeah.
1: And I said, so you know something? It's been over 20 years. About every 20 years I watch a soccer match. Maybe I'll do it again. And I did watch, I think it was when I was visiting my buddy Jerry in Tarpon Springs. And I remember we got up in the morning, he said, we have to go to the bar now. It's 9 a.m. What are you talking about? He goes, all my English buddies are up there, and Liverpool is playing in something.
2: Yeah.
1: And so he's got a bunch of friends from Great Britain, from Liverpool. And so I remember watching part of the Liverpool match, and they lost. And we're like, look, we both relate to you. We're Bills fans. It was like the big game. I don't even know what it was in the Premier League. I guess I don't really pay attention to it.
2: Right.
1: And the only other thing I paid attention to, and this goes back a couple of years ago, when the Portland Timbers were playing.
2: Yeah.
1: The major American professional league, whatever it's called. Mm. And after they scored a goal, they have, I think it's Timber Joe or Timber Joey, he starts chainsawing a tree. There's like a tree there, and he chainsaw, takes a big part of the tree off.
2: Mm-hmm.
1: I'm like, well, wait a minute. This is Portland. Where are the environmentalists?
2: Yeah.
1: You should be going crazy over this. And I thought about it yesterday, and I went, well, why didn't they get upset? And they said, well, because these are, dead trees, or they are, whatever, or trees that are being removed or forced management. And so it's okay. And I went, it can't be okay. Remember, liberalism is all about imagery. It doesn't matter. The imagery is that you're cutting down a tree.
2: Well, and
1: you're in Portland, Oregon. Stop it now.
2: And you're doing it for just the pleasure alone. Tell me that wood is being used.
1: Yes.
2: If I'm going to think like it, if that's the way it's going to be. Now, maybe they did. I don't know. Maybe they stacked it up and then someone took it and burned it.
1: But when I saw that post yesterday, the only 22%, and the people furious, I mean, name calling, cursing, swearing.
2: Yeah.
1: You know, mm-hmm. Back, and I'm like, for God's sakes, I wish just, yeah. you know, one tenth of you would pay attention and be a little bit passionate or angry about the debt.
2: It's like one of, you know, when all of a sudden a new food becomes a trend and it's a food that is really tied to another culture, you know, and it's just like, well, I've been eating this all my life. I don't know why more Americans don't eat this. Good for you, dude. I'm going to make a fried peanut butter and banana sandwich, and you do what you do.
1: And I'll smoke the banana peels.
2: Listen, when it comes to soccer, when I was a kid, I played foosball, and it was great. You know, it was, I mean, they were dressed appropriately. It was, this is what it comes down to. And honestly, in the United States, we have a great interest in soccer. People would be shocked. Below the age of 9. Above the age of 9, we don't have any. Because we'll get up at 4 a.m. and drive to a soccer match for our kids that are playing, our grandkids. It's a tournament. We'll camp out all weekend. We'll bring snacks. Oh, who was it Henry Cho talks about that. I think it was baseball he was talking about. He says, you know, they started this snack thing. And Henry's like, it was snack day. He's like, what'd you bring them? Well, nothing. They just came from the house. They should have eaten before they left. And, you know, we'll go out of our way for, you know, stuff with our kids. And soccer just kind of grew into this thing. With me as a kid, it was baseball, basketball. And then when I found guitar, everything else disappeared. If you talk about parents as spectators, you know, watching their kids. In Texas, of course, it's always been about football, but baseball and everything else. And then soccer kind of just grew into a thing with kids. But on professional soccer, just never been our thing. And if it's your thing, great. Enjoy it.
1: You know, I love hockey.
2: Mm-hmm.
1: And this year, for example, the hockey numbers are up. And yeah. So there's this big debate. Well, hockey's numbers are up, but the NBA isn't up as trying to compare one sport to another as being better than the other one.
2: Yeah.
1: Who the hell, number one, who the hell cares? Like, yeah. I love hockey. Yeah. I grew up playing hockey. Hockey mm-hmm. was a part of the culture that I grew up in mm-hmm. as much as football was, but I actually played basketball.
2: Mm-hmm. Mm-hmm.
1: I didn't play, you know, I played a little bit of hockey. I mean, no really competitive hockey. I played in a bang team for a while and stuff like that in a couple of adult leagues. But, you know, I've never took it seriously. Number one, when I was young, my parents said, we can't afford, you know, because you go play basketball, sneakers. That's all we need to yeah, buy, you right. know, but hockey, you know, just we couldn't afford it. But I grew up in the culture of hockey, loved hockey.
2: Mm-hmm.
1: Watched it all the, you know, constantly. As I mentioned, as I've gotten older, my passion towards sports has gotten less. I've just have found other interests and other things to watch, and my mind just works, you know, in a different way. Not that I won't watch, but I watch a lot less. I mean, a lot less. Probably 1/100th of what I, because sports was on 24 hours all the time,
2: mm-hmm.
1: even 15, 20 years ago,
2: mm-hmm.
1: and it just isn't. Just isn't the same anymore for me. But America has not embraced hockey. You know, when they talk about hockey's ratings are up drastically. All right, what do they have? Some of the playoffs have 2 to 3 million viewers.
2: Yeah.
1: And it's like, okay. You know, right. You know, the Super Bowl has over 100 million, and, you know, they're talking 50, 60 million for the playoffs and stuff like that, and even some of the regular season games. You know, have, you know, 25, 30, 35 million people that watch.
2: Right.
1: The NBA and you know, the NBA and hockey can't match that, can't come close to it. I don't care. I don't get mad that somebody else isn't a hockey fan. Right. I mean, just how much time do you have to be pissed off about stuff that doesn't matter?
2: No, I mean, you know, it's like, people scream, it's as if, they're screaming, I can't believe you don't like hamburgers. Well, you know, I mean, it's.
1: Oh, I do hate those people who try to push their food on you, and you're like, nah.
2: Oh,
1: too many green vegetables in there. I don't want.
2: Brian Regan does a thing on raisins, and then you know how the people. Well, let me ask you, Brian. Do you like grapes? Huh? Well, these are just dried out grapes. And then he goes, well, that's like saying, you know, it's if you found an old piece of ham laying out in the sun. Well, do you like ham? Well, this used to be ham. It's, you know, he just goes on and on about it. And it's people that, and, you know, I'm with him on certain things. And he also says, like, at restaurants, they need to quit using smothered on the menu. Don't, it's smothered in mushrooms, but they, you know, they kind of push what they like on you. They push their tastes on you and then act as if your tastes are wrong.
1: Yeah. So when we do our stuff, like the soccer thing, we're having fun because we know how easily people are irritated, in this day and age. But for hockey, for example, when people say, well, I don't like hockey because I can't follow the puck.
2: Mm-hmm.
1: And I realize that I was born watching it on, you know, on regular TV that had, you know, we would watch the junior A hockey out of Canada, you know, on a snowy little black and white screen.
2: Signal barely coming in through the airwaves, by the way, not a cable.
1: Right, exactly. And so we're, you know, and so, but you could always, we follow the puck. It's just, you're used to doing it. But I can watch hockey and people say, I can't follow the puck. And I'm like, what are you talking? And then I look at it from a fresh perspective. I go, it is hard to follow the puck if you haven't always watched hockey.
2: Mm-hmm, mm-hmm.
1: Now, I will say this, with the 55 and 65 inch screens in pure, beautiful, high, you know, 9,000K. Are they up to 9,000K yet?
2: Probably. It's,
1: and the funny thing is, it's like 4K, 8K, 12K. It's like, well.
2: How soon before they go 1J?
1: But the funny thing is, the human eye really can't notice a difference, you know, in a lot of it. I think they've really perfected it as much as they possibly
2: can.
1: Well,
2: it's only as good as your eyes are.
1: Yeah, exactly. Right?
2: It's only as good also as your eyes are that day. So there's stuff that can actually affect your vision temporarily.
1: Oh.
2: And all of that. I was actually reading about Jackson Brown and Dr. My Eyes. He actually was temporarily blind for just a few days, but he started writing that song and they told him, you have to take these drops and close your eyes for 3 days. And he said, then it became a song. Of course, his eyes healed in a few days. And he said, but it became a song about the loss of innocence, you know. Mm-hmm. And did I keep my eyes open for too long, you know, and that whole thing. But, you know, I got to thinking about that and I thought, man, sometimes yesterday, mowing my lawn, I felt like my eyes were on fire, like somebody sprayed acid in my eyes.
1: Yeah,
2: coming
1: into work, my eyes are watering so much. You see some movement on the side, and I thought, you know, for a second, you know, I looked very quick because my allergies are just killing me.
2: Yeah, so your 4K is only as good as, you know, your eyes are in that moment.
1: Right,
2: yeah.
1: So, and they knew it in hockey that people can't follow the puck. Remember, they had put the line in for a while?
2: Yeah.
1: But then you started losing your base.
2: Right.
1: Your base, you know, and they finally realized, we're not going to expand hockey by doing that because we're just ticking people off who love hockey by having that little red line following the puck.
2: Right.
1: It just, you know, it's like I couldn't watch it. I was like, stop it. You know, don't do that.
2: It was annoying because it was like almost like having a person over in the corner pointing at it, like down in the corner of the TV, pointing at it, going, there it is, there it is, there it is.
1: Then they, thank gosh, they finally stopped.
2: I love hockey, by the way. I love hockey. And hockey to me is fast moving. With soccer, they're running 10 miles before they goal. You know, so it's like, dude, that sounds like a lot of work. You're wearing me out. You know?
1: Yeah.
2: Shorten the field.
1: We are Red Eye Radio.
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0: We're Run Night Radio. He's Eric Carly, and I'm Gary McNamara. By the way, the Babylon Bee is also into the same sense of humor that we have.
1: Yeah.
0: Their lead headline.
1: Mm-hmm.
0: Least popular sport in the world holds their little tournament. And there shows this huge stadium with fireworks all over the place, everything going crazy.
1: And that's just like that's funny. Or they could also add 2,000 parents show up with snacks for halftime at the soccer match.
0: The other one I like is Elon Musk confirms he will soon have enough money to become Batman. The IPO is today.
1: Yeah, it is.
0: Right?
1: It is.
0: 75
1: for SpaceX.
0: $75 billion.
1: Yeah. Per share. No, I'm. It's going to cost you
0: $135 a share.
1: Yeah, that's right. Yeah. Yeah, we'll see where it goes.

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7: News this hour from Town Hall. I'm Jason Weichert. There's been another indication from President Trump the war in Iran may be ending. Here's Ed Donahue.
8: The president has said a deal would be done quickly before. Why is this different?
9: Because they've taken a pounding. They've taken a pounding like very few people could take.
8: The president talked about the high price of oil and gas because of the closure of the Strait of Hormuz.
9: When oil comes down, everything else comes down. And most importantly, we have a deal that Iran will never have a nuclear weapon, which was the whole purpose of what we had to go through to get this.
8: He believes Iran's supreme leader has signed off on a deal. Ed Donahue, Washington.
7: House Majority Leader Louisiana Steve Scalise tells the Salem Radio Network, if leaders in Iran are wise, they will immediately sign the deal with the president to end the war.
10: And I think the Iranian leaders realize this is going to get worse for them if they keep playing this game. You do not want to test President Donald Trump.
7: Trump administration has paid $750,000 to charter a private yacht to evacuate a single American citizen from a remote South Pacific island.
11: The American woman was aboard that cruise ship at the center of a deadly hantavirus outbreak. So say two U.S. officials and an internal government document obtained by the AP. The woman may have been exposed to the virus while aboard that cruise liner in April. She got off that ship and flew to San Francisco before traveling to an isolated island through Tahiti.
7: That is Washington correspondent Andrew Stewart reporting. Meteorologists say an El Nino has formed. That's the natural warming of parts of the Pacific that changes weather around the globe, likely to be a major factor in extreme weather across the planet for the next 12 months or so. More on these stories, townhall.com.
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7: The First Lady launching her Fostering the Future accounts.
16: Melania Trump making history, as this is the first time that a First Lady is working with the Treasury Department to set up these accounts for foster children. So far, 23 governors have opted into the program.
17: Fostering the Future accounts give foster children the same chance for asset ownership and long-term wealth building as every other American child.
16: Laura Winters reporting.
7: A Michigan judge recommending rejecting Consumers' Energy plan to sell 13 dams in an out-of-state private equity firm. Judge James Varchetti says the deal is not in the best public interest. The opening of the Canadian-U.S. bridge across the Detroit River, which President Trump had previously threatened to block, has now been delayed. Windsor-Detroit Bridge Authority says the two sides have agreed to delay the opening. Breaking news and analysis, townhall.com. Well, the average long-term U.S. mortgage rate ticked up this week just a bit. Here's Bob Agnew with the story.
18: It's the latest sign that borrowing costs on home loans remain elevated relative to where they were before the war with Iran started. Mortgage buyer Freddie Mac said Thursday the benchmark 30-year fixed-rate mortgage rate rose to 6.52% from 6.48% last week. Mortgage rates are influenced by several factors, from the Federal Reserve's interest rate policy decisions to bond market investors' expectations for the economy and inflation. Bob Agnew reporting.
7: What a day on Wall Street Thursday. Stocks have rallied, their best day in some 2 months of trading. Dow Industrials, well, rose 929 points on the day. S&P 500 was up 127. NASDAQ ahead 640. More on these stories, townhall.com.
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22: This is Weatherology. I'm meteorologist Laura Lockwood with the Alexandria Lakes Area Forecast. Lows dip down to about 54 overnight under mainly clear skies. Westerly winds 10 to 15 miles per hour. Bright sunshine expected Friday. Slight chance for storms. Daytime highs approaching 76. Partly cloudy skies Friday night. Slight chance for storms. Lows level off around 53. For KXRA, I'm meteorologist Laura Lockwood. Currently, it's 58 degrees.
0: Now, it's Red Eye Radio. Gary McNamara and Eric Harley talk about everything from politics to social issues and news of the day. Whether you're up late or you're just starting your day, welcome to the show. 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
3: 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He is Eric Carly, and I'm Gary McNamara. Yeah, so 130, $35 a share. What are they selling? 556 million shares of SpaceX stock. It was interesting. I was reading CNN that was saying it would make it the seventh biggest, American company by value. And it said, even though it doesn't have close to the income, they're, you know, basically they're burning through cash.
1: Yeah.
3: By buying this stock, you're basically just putting your trust in Elon Musk. You're not buying the stock based on what you believe the return on the investment will be based on previous earnings.
1: Well, and that's it because, and earnings can vary. Space travel is extremely difficult. It would be, you know, in terms of the basis on valuation, it would be contracts, you know, what they have in place.
3: Right.
1: What that looks like for the future. Also, the risk, you know, could there be a better or different contract that the government makes, right, that NASA makes and leaves SpaceX out? I don't see that happening, but, you know, those are questions you have to ask when you're going to put your money down on an investment. IPOs to me have always been it's just one of those things where quite often you go in, there's a lot of hoopla, you know.
3: Yep.
1: This one certainly has. I mean, SpaceX is Elon Musk's seventh important job. And so it's big. You know, you walk in and there's, you know, comes with that celebrity that's already known. I think it comes with confidence in the markets if you know about SpaceX and what it's capable of doing. You think about the technology is unbelievable. And then you consider the technology that we have adapted in the private sector. And I know this is private sector stuff, but what space travel has done for technology and innovation in general, right? So stuff that is used for that purpose that then translates into, you know, well, fake space travel, Star Trek. Years later, the flip phone. Pretty much the same thing. But it's, you think about those innovations that might come down the road at the consumer level, that then, you know, because I would like to have a rocket to take to work. I'm only 2 miles away. But a rocket to take to work where it lifts off and then lands here, you know, that kind of parallel parking thing Elon Musk has perfected in space travel, and drops in our parking lot and then takes me home after the show. If you can think about any kind of technology that we have, and how much of it has come from the innovations in space travel, and apply that to the consumer level, then long term, and that's what it should be. It should always be, any investment should be long term, is one thing. Getting in on the IPO, I'm going to wait until that knife is done falling, or if it's going to fall, and then see where, like, the trend might be. Because if there is a solid trend at the IPO level, right, and it's not, and it's a slow trend on the upward, then it shows you there is confidence overall. It's not the hype.
3: You know, I will say that this is the first thing that I thought of. And again, I hate using my age as some type of observational advantage. But I remember the excitement of the moon landing.
1: Oh, sure.
3: Yeah. And a couple of years later, we were out of it.
1: Yeah.
3: When you really think about it, it's like, no, we can't. Right. Be spending this money anymore on this.
1: Right, right.
3: That's the one thing that I look at. As you look at, you know, the technologies and things that can come out of this in the, you know, in the future, we don't know what it is, but if it is, it could be great.
1: Mm-hmm.
3: Long term.
1: Mm-hmm.
3: But short term, Democrats get into power.
1: That's what
3: they want to spend it on social
1: programs.
3: That's
1: what I was talking about. Contracts change because
3: the government, it's basically government spending.
1: That's your risk.
3: The risk is, because I've already seen it. I and
1: And a lot of people were surprised. But it was like, why are we spending money on a space program, even with the excitement of landing somebody on the moon?
2: Mm-hmm.
1: And now the expense and the return, possible return on an investment of sending somebody to Mars.
2: Mm-hmm.
1: You know, and you know, you look at that and it's like, my gosh, I mean, it's just, you know, the one thing that's lost in this entire thing about, you know, extraterrestrials and everything that we have seen. And what was it, 3 weeks ago? It was like, they're going to tell us tomorrow that the aliens actually do exist. And there's somebody who told somebody else that the aliens do exist and they crashed here. And you know, mm-hmm. it's like, I mean, they came all this way mm-hmm. at the speed of light and they crashed.
2: Yeah.
1: You know, what in the world's going on? If they were going that fast, how do they slow down?
2: Right.
1: When you look at the physics of it, and this is the interesting thing, go and put space travel in YouTube.
2: Mm-hmm.
1: And listen to physicists talk about space travel.
2: Mm-hmm.
1: And they're like, you know, if there are, you know, the one thing that, well, the aliens are actually people that live at the bottom of the ocean. And it's like, oh, okay, I'm going to take that. And then you forget about the pressure.
2: Yeah.
1: You know, the incredible pressure. You know, we know what happened to the one submersible when that imploded.
2: Yeah.
1: And basically it melts the people inside of it.
2: Mm-hmm.
1: You know, what you need to do to live down there in a society, it's like this is a kind of argument where people speculate on the unknown and come to absolute conclusions and leave the discussion of science out of it.
4: Well, then they use graphics that are basically cartoons to demonstrate what it would be like. But as I've always said, when you start something, any argument or analyzing anything on a false premise, everything after it seems logical, but it's still false based on the false premise. So in this case, when you analyze it and you look at the possibilities of what it would take, and Matt Damon will tell you, going to Mars is very expensive. Filming a movie there is through the roof. And the problem is that people then go to their conclusions, and those selling something, trying to sell something, will put it out there and say, hey, look at what life would be like on Mars. Well, I've already seen that. Arnold made that movie. So it's not, you know, I don't need the TSA at, you know, or Space Force or whoever would.
1: They had the TSA.
4: Yeah.
1: They had the TSA on Mars.
4: Yeah.
1: Oh,
4: no,
1: my gosh.
4: That's what it would be like. Remember, they had to go through all the security checks and the whole thing? Yeah, so. Yeah. Don't go in there. There's a bomb in there.
1: And
4: don't take your mask off there.
1: My favorite part is how his face contorts, but it's still. But it's still him.
4: Yeah.
1: But I guess the point is when you actually look at. When they talk about what it's going to take to go to Mars, that we're going to have to send up unmanned, you know, spacecraft up there to leave the supplies there.
4: Right.
1: Because then they got to turn around and come back.
4: Yeah.
1: And, you know, and when they're talking about the fact of, but we need to build a society there, whatever. Well, you're talking about years. I mean, they think it'll take, you can't go to Mars, then turn around and come back.
4: Yeah. Right.
1: You've got to wait till the orbit and everything is in the correct way. And so it's going to be a multi-year trip in order to do that. Well, the things that you deal with, especially, you know, with radiation, with the culture of human beings, when you actually start talking to people and they say, we'll probably be able to do Mars someday.
2: Mm-hmm.
1: Is there a return on the investment short term?
2: Right.
1: Any type of return on investment to make money as a stockholder? Probably not. That's why governments do things like space travel, because there isn't, for any investor, you know, the immediate return. And so, but when you look at it, they go, we're probably never going to get out of the solar system. You know, if we do anything, it'll be as we do now, like with Voyager 1 and Voyager 2. That is, you know, Voyager, what, 1 was, what, 79? It's still going out there, but it's like they talk about the radiation that you're exposed to, and then to go any length, you're going to have to, people are going to have to reproduce up there and have babies, and the babies become adults, because that's how long it's going to take, because we're never going to come close to the speed of light. And by that time, everybody will be dead by radiation poisoning anyway, because won't be able to build a spacecraft that has enough protection from the radiation that you're going to encounter once you get out there.
4: You know, you mentioned the deep ocean and this quest to explore more and then have people go down there. And it's, you know, in a number of cases, it's ended badly. Then you go to the other extreme, and that is those who want to climb Everest, the highest peak. 29,035 feet cruising altitude for an airliner. And this season in 26, it was almost 850 people that summited. A Sherpa was lost, and a Sherpa was with their party. It was a small party, only a few other people, and stopped to take a break, and then they don't know what happened to him after that. But life was lost. And in the Sherpa community, that's a big deal. The avalanche a few years ago, it has wanted locals to bring about change in the whole thing. The point being is none of this is easy here on Earth. Think about then multiplying that times, I don't know how many, in an area that we don't know. We've had a number of people that have summited Everest and come back down. Some of them multiple times. One Sherpa holds the summiting, I think, record. But when you look at that, that, again, these efforts are massive. And the question is, you know, for an investor, is it really an investment thing? Is it something? I know why Elon wants to do it. I know why any company wants to do it. But the fact is that long term, there may be some return. Short term and also long term, it's dependent on government contracts to a large extent. And that could change every 4 years. And that, to me, you know, is where you have to question that, the risk of the investment. And we'll see. We'll see where it goes.
1: Well, you know, I think about it. I joked about it the other day to somebody, and they said, you know, what's the return on the investment? And I went, well, probably like if you're a shareholder for the Green Bay Packers. If you know, like Green Bay is owned by, actually fans have it, but there are no dividends.
4: Right.
1: And the stock does not appreciate in value. You get no financial return out of it.
4: Right.
1: But people do it. Why? Because they own part of the Green Bay Packers.
4: That's, you know, again, that's that regional culture or, you know, local culture, fan culture, which is, I have zero problem with, you know.
1: And when you look at, for example, when you look at, you know, an NFL, regular NFL owner.
4: Right.
1: Well, they own the team. And even if they only make, because there are some teams that only make, you know, 10, 20 million after everything is paid off. They make $10 or $20 million. Mm-hmm. I go, well, all that investment, you paid $4 billion. Yeah, but that's not what you're buying. You're buying the fact that 5 years later it's going to be worth, you know, $8 billion.
4: Yeah,
1: and so you can sell it, and somebody's going to buy it. But why do you buy Why do you buy that team? A lot of them buy it. I'd never. By the way, I thought when I was younger I'd want to own a sports team. I'd never want to own a sports team. I could not be that immersed every day. In a particular sport. I just couldn't do that. It would drive me crazy.
4: Way too many moving parts.
1: Yeah, I wouldn't want to do it. But and so you look at it that way too. But I just you know, I look at the IPO and I go, okay, fine. It's a free market. People can do what they want.
4: Sure.
1: I don't know what the return on the investment is going to be, and it's going to be interesting to see what the stock is a year from now. A week from now.
4: A week from now. Because that initial excitement is hype. It's all hype. You know, I mean, look, there's some stuff that you can build into valuation, but that you're going to have a long-term trend here on what the company is, and also the confidence of other stockholders. Because if all the other stockholders start having zero confidence, you'll see it, because the price will drop dramatically, because there will be a sell-off. And so you can't risk that. Even if you have the ultimate confidence in the stock, you're going to follow along because
1: you don't want to sit there and wait for it to come back. It's not a Bitcoin move. You know, it's not a casino. And so it will be interesting to see. And also, I guess, you know, on valuation, will there be any kind of integration with any other of Elon Musk's properties when it comes to AI or any of that in SpaceX? I mean, there already is, I'm sure, to some extent, but that has to extend out to create valuation, to create some kind of revenue source, ultimately, or efficiency with that company to, again, justify the valuation.
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0: We are Red Eye Radio. He's Eric Carly, and I'm Gary McNamara. Did you see the Seinfeld story from after the Knicks game the other day?
1: Yeah.
0: By the way, what happened to your Spurs?
1: I don't know. I would just say this. eat slowly so that you don't choke. Chew thoroughly so you don't choke.
0: But this story came out after the game. Comedian Jerry Seinfeld gave a blunt response to an influencer. Can we call ourselves influencers too? I don't think I want to be an influencer.
1: Can we be done with the word influencer? You know, as a father, I'm an influencer over my children.
0: Actually, I mean, I saw the other day that somebody's saying we shouldn't call ourselves radio host podcasters, that we're technically multi-platform content
1: creators. That's just tiring.
0: And influencers.
1: It's exhausting to say.
0: How about just, I'm Gary, he's Eric.
1: Yeah, exactly.
0: Seinfeld put out a blunt response to the influencer who asked the comedian to say free Palestine. Telling, and he said, he goes, "What's up, Seinfeld? What up? Can we get a free Palestine?" The streamer now, the influencer streamer asked in a video posted on TikTok as Seinfeld laughed. And he said, come on, give us one free Palestine. Seinfeld responded, "It doesn't exist."
1: Yeah.
0: Wow.
1: Yeah. Simple response. There you go.
0: Here come the hecklers back to his show.
1: Yep.
0: I guess he had one last week, another heckler that he dealt with.
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3: With SRN News, I'm Jason Walker. This is shaping up to be quite a weekend for President Trump. Sunday, of course, his 80th birthday. He'll be hosting a UFC fight night at the White House. He also has set expectations even higher by announcing the United States and

0: Ukraine. Kyiv's forces targeting fuel supplies in the Crimean Peninsula, triggering massive fuel crisis. The persistent attacks catching Moscow off guard. Despite tensions between France and the U.S. occasionally, President Emmanuel Macron is promising to accommodate President Trump's schedule for next week's G7 summit in France, even adjusting the start date to ensure the president's attendance. This is SRN News.
1: This is Weatherology. I'm meteorologist Alora Lockwood with the Alexandria Lakes Area Forecast. Lows dip down to about 54 overnight under mainly clear skies. Westerly winds 10 to 15 miles per hour. Bright sunshine expected Friday. Slight chance for storms. Daytime highs approaching 76. Partly cloudy skies Friday night. Slight chance for storms. Lows of aloft around 53. For KXRA, a meteorologist, Laura Lockwood. Currently, it's 58 degrees.
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1: And he's Eric Carly, and I'm Gary McNamara. Just quickly here, I got a predicament.
2: Okay.
1: Remember a couple of weeks ago when I flew two weekends in a row.
2: Right.
1: And both weekends in a row, I had to stay in a hotel overnight because my flights were canceled or drastically delayed to the point where I didn't trust that they were going to take off. One wasn't going to. Mm. And it was the first time in flying since really 1974 and tons really over the last 30 years that I've flown. I've flown like crazy over the last 30 years.
2: Yeah.
1: That I ever had to stay in a hotel.
2: Right.
1: And it happened 2 weeks in a row.
2: Right.
1: And I had gone on Twitter and, you know, to American Airlines, and because the one was just fascinating, and I'll do it very quickly here. We were waiting for our plane. We were in Buffalo waiting for our plane to go to Dallas. It's a, you know, nonstop direct flight.
2: Mm.
1: Charlotte was right next to us. The gate was right there.
2: Yeah.
1: As our plane is pulling up and it says, you know, Dallas boarding in 30 minutes.
2: Yeah.
1: All of a sudden the sign changes to Charlotte.
2: Right.
1: And they say, your Dallas flight is down at the other gate where Charlotte was taking off. All the Charlotte people moved because their flight was delayed 5 hours. They all moved to the Dallas flight. We moved down to where the Charlotte flight is, and they say, your flight's now delayed 6 hours because your plane has maintenance. And it was like, no, our plane's coming in. Yeah. Their plane had maintenance problems.
2: Yeah.
1: And the fact that they did that, and I know that American Airlines, I saw that after US Air took over. You could see it at DFW. You'd sit there, and your flight would be on time, and then all of a sudden you'd see your flight's delayed 45 minutes. And you look for the incoming plane, because you can now do that all on the app. You can see, you can follow your plane, and I've done that many times. If I have an evening flight, I'll follow my plane from the morning, you know, and see where it goes.
2: Right.
1: Well, so you're following the, you know, and you're just like, well, wait a minute, that flight was in the air. It's supposed to be here on time. Why are we going to be late? And you go and you check it out on the app, and you got a different flight coming in that's on time, but arrives after you're supposed to take off, and you realize they're moving planes around, so they would rather have every plane be, you know, a half hour late than one plane get canceled. And they just keep moving all the way down the line, and hopefully that they can resolve it. Now, if you're at a hub and you've got so many gates, they can do that.
2: Yeah.
1: Well, there's no extra planes in Buffalo. I mean, I think American Airlines has three gates. That's it. In Buffalo. So you know what's happening. And so I wrote to American Airlines and I went, you know, could you make it less transparent? We're sitting here. Everybody sees what's going on.
2: Mm.
1: And then American Airlines wrote back to me. They said, sorry for the confusion. And one of our listeners said, he's not confused. well, since that time, I can't get American Airlines off my thread. It's constant. All I see is airplane complaints. All day, and I don't know how to get it. I'm like, what did I create here? Is this the punishment from X because I decided to complain publicly? Is American Airlines taking it out on me? And I even said later, I said, look, I understand the problems that they have. I knew they were doing this. It was just so transparent to your customer. You shouldn't do that. And I had a guy who wrote to me and said, you know, he did that for years. He said, they screwed up big time.
2: Yeah.
1: And I said, yeah. And I go, you know, that was it. I understand. I love flying American Airlines. I understand that so many people that complain, especially people that don't fly a lot, if you're flying somewhere and you get delayed and you got a vacation plan and you can't get in for a day later, you're ticked off.
2: Yeah.
1: I know now, and I fly so much, and if I don't want to fly one weekend, I can fly the next weekend, that I'll cancel before if I know it's going to be a bad, if there's going to be a chance of doing it and I'm going in for a day and a half.
2: Yeah.
1: And if the flight's canceled, it blows all my plans. I just cancel, because you can cancel right up to the, right up to the end. You know, and I don't care about getting but you can't get a refund. I don't care. Give me a credit. I'm going to fly anyway. I don't need the actual cash back.
2: Right.
1: But I created this nightmare for myself where I can, and it's amazing. And I thought to myself, that's got to be the hardest job out there. I really thought that the hardest job for the longest time, when my Buffalo Bills were in a 17-year drought from being in the playoffs, I thought that their social media director had the hardest job in the world.
2: Yeah.
1: Because they lost all the time, and so they would throw stuff out. Hey, coming up, we've got bobblehead. We don't care. win damn games, you know? Yeah. And I'm like, they just get blasted. I'm thinking to myself, they should make that, American Airlines, listen up here. That should be what your AI is. AI should answer all of those, because I cannot imagine that the if there's an actual person doing that each and every day, that they don't want to quit after a week.
3: Yeah. Yeah.
1: Because it comes in, you are the, you know, every, and then I'm getting other airlines in now too for some reason. Mm-hmm. And they're all coming into my thread. Mm-hmm. I'm like, I want to get the political stuff. How do I get rid of this? I don't know how to get rid of it in my thread. I don't know how to do it.
3: Yeah.
1: I don't know how to, I don't know if you, if I block them or if I block them, if it's like Facebook or whatever, but I just, it's driving me crazy.
2: Do you mean on your feed or the thread from or your original
1: No, no,
2: post?
1: No. I'm not on my thread. I'm sorry. I said thread. On my feed.
2: Okay.
1: It keeps coming up in my feed.
2: Yeah.
1: You know, one after. Now, it's a little bit less.
2: It's actually a simple fix.
1: Is it?
2: Yeah. Okay. Yeah. No, it is. Delete your account. Yeah. It's real simple.
1: But that has to be the hardest job in the all.
2: I would hate that.
1: I mean, it's like every. There's. And I do see some people compliment them. They go, thank you so much. But there's nothing that they can do. And they say, you know, please send us your whatever the number is.
2: Well, and then they get the flight crew involved, you know. And, you know, because the people that get the, I can't believe what is this. Look, this is the flight crew. They're just trying to get you seated comfortably, get everybody seated on time, and keep the planes going as the best they can. You know, you're trying to put a 900-pound tote bag into the overhead. It said carry-on, and you brought a yak. So, you know, let's all calm down about getting there on time. How much do you weigh? I don't care. How much does the yak weigh? I mean, it's just stupid. It's, you know, because I look at it as I'm going to be in the chair at, 25,000 feet for a couple hours and be halfway across the country. It's a pretty good life.
1: Yeah, that's how I look at it. And I've flown so much where nothing really phases me. Even getting the hotel, it was another adventure.
2: Yeah.
1: It was another adventure. I met a young woman, a teacher from the, you know, area, lives way north, though.
2: Yeah.
1: From me, I want to make this clear. She could be my daughter.
2: Yeah.
1: She could almost be my granddaughter. Yeah. I made sure she, you know, made sure got her a room at my hotel that I stay in all the time when I'm there. And we went and had dinner and everything else. And it was actually a really, really great experience.
2: Yeah.
1: You know, just to meet. And I've done that before. I've always met great people. And so it's like, whatever. Mm-hmm. You know, and I always I try to put, very rarely do I travel on the day that I have to work. And if I do, it's in the morning and I know the flight's coming in, mm-hmm. you know, because the flight comes in overnight.
2: Right.
1: But I try to give myself a day. And so I've never missed a day of work yet because of a flight. So I just take it in stride and I just look at it. You know, this, you know, one good thing, you don't sweat the simple things. And when you travel as much as I do, and the airlines have given me the ability to live out of town and be there for my parents over the last 20 years.
2: Yeah.
1: So I can't thank them enough for it. But sure. I do understand if people are traveling, it's like people are going to, well, you know, we're going on our honeymoon and we're supposed to leave Sunday and they now tell us it's Tuesday. We're going to miss two days of our honeymoon.
2: It gets frustrating from the passenger standpoint.
1: Yeah.
2: You know, I've been there and it's, you know, and it's quite unfortunate. One time I had to be at an event and the plane here broke and they, you know, so the company that was flying me out flew me to an airport that was, I don't know, 6-7 hours away from the event and then sent a car there basically to pick me up. And then you got to get in the car for 6 or 7 hours. And it becomes extremely frustrating. It's happened, you know, a few times for me. But, you know, as you mentioned, it could be something like a wedding. It could be, you know, and some people are traveling to pay their last respects to someone, a family or mm-hmm. member or a friend or something like that. And, you know, it's important, critical that they get there on time. But there are things within the control of those companies that run it and a lot of things that aren't.
1: And as I suggested, you know, for the people that, you know, are just so furious, all I did was when Flight Radar 24 comes, you know, you can check that app.
2: Yeah.
1: And you see how many flights are in the air. And what I do is whenever, you know, I like when I'm flying, you know, to see the plane. And they've got it synced now where your GPS keeps up with the actual plane. What I used to like is when I started first using Flight Radar 24 a few years ago, that app, which shows you where all the planes are in the country.
2: Right.
1: And you can put in your flight and you can see exactly when you're in the plane where it is that the GPS of your phone would be above or behind. So you'd find yourself a half mile in front of your plane or a half mile behind your plane.
2: Yeah.
1: Like, wow. When you see how many, you land at DFW and you see how many planes are in the air. Oof. And how many are landing and how many are taking off. And I'm sure it's the same for Atlanta or Chicago or
2: Atlanta's
1: LA. Or
2: insane.
1: It's just, you're just
2: I
1: like,
2: would not look at Flight Radar 24 with Atlanta. Just don't. Unless you're a pilot or air traffic control. Just don't.
1: And again, we need to explain this, not for our audience, but, you know, our loyal audience, but just some liberal who might be listening. If you look at Flight Radar 24, the planes are really not that big.
2: Exactly. It's not proportional at all.
1: It's not proportional to the airport or the country.
2: That's a 747. They're half the size of Kansas. That's not how it
1: works. These planes are all crashing into each other.
2: Yeah.
1: What's going on?
2: Right, yeah.
1: But, I mean, that's when I think about it, because I always look back, one of the shows that really influenced me the most, I don't know why, it just really had an impact on me, was the History Channel, was The Men Who Built America.
2: Mm-hmm.
1: And that's when I came to realize, oh my gosh. And somebody brought this up in the last couple of weeks, or somebody that brought it up, I can't remember who it was. We live, all of us, live the quality of life that billionaires had back at that time with the beginning of the Industrial Revolution.
2: Was it Warren Buffett?
1: He might have said it. Yeah. Warren Buffett said it. Yeah.
2: Yeah.
1: We all live our food is better.
2: Now, he can say that because he's got $200 billion. Right. But
1: our, as I said, except for real estate.
2: Yeah. Yeah.
1: And maybe the size of your home.
2: Yeah.
1: Your quality of life was the same.
2: Sure.
1: You know, our quality of life is way better than what billionaires existed, you know, had back then, all because of technology. Because of technology. Our medical care is better. Our food is better. Our transportation is better. Everything is better.
2: Look at everything you have available to you.
1: Yeah.
2: You know, don't want to cook? Tap something on your phone and someone will deliver it in minutes.
1: Yeah. And so when I look at it and it's like Stagecoach, a year to get across the country.
2: Yeah. Right.
1: And I can sit there and I can go and, you know, I can fly in as I did a couple of weeks ago on a Friday afternoon, see my dad, hang out with my dad. See him a couple of times Saturday and then fly back Saturday afternoon and be back here by 7 o'clock.
2: Yeah.
1: I mean, my God. I mean, that's just, when you put things into perspective like that, you're just appreciative. And if something is going to go wrong.
2: Yeah.
1: Something's going to go wrong. If you get in your car, you're going to get in a traffic jam.
2: Right.
1: You drive in Dallas during the day, you're going to get hit.
2: Well, I was thinking something. I was doing some research on my family tree. Samuel Burke Burnett, founder of the Four Sixes Ranch. He's in the family tree, and there's a story about him. Yeah, he's my third cousin, and he died over 100 years ago. But so there's a point when he's becoming a rancher, you know, and he goes to get the cattle, I think in Kansas, but tells his men, "All right, we're gonna get off our horses and we're gonna walk," and they would walk on a regular basis along that route. To bring those cattle, I think it was from Kansas to Texas. And when they ran out of, they got here to Texas, couldn't get them on the market, couldn't sell them, took them back to Kansas. Think about somebody doing that today. Not gonna happen.
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0: We're on our radio. He's Eric Cronin. I'm Gary McNamara. Since you were talking about your ancestor cousin, I'm looking at my cousin right now. And since I mentioned hockey earlier, I'm looking at the picture right now. I went to Wikipedia. George McNamara, who won the Stanley Cup in 1914.
1: That was about the time that Samuel Burke Burnett was getting into Rancher.
0: Yeah, 1914.
1: Wow.
0: Not for the Toronto Maple Leafs, though. Maple Leafs didn't exist yet. It was the 1940 Toronto Blue Shirts, and he died in 1958.
1: Wow.
0: So, yeah. I think he was part of the McNamara clan that, along with my grandfather, came to the United States because of the discrimination of Irish Catholics in the Toronto area.
1: Yeah.
0: Yeah. My grandfather, that's why he immigrated, was they couldn't find a job.
1: Yeah.
0: Yeah.
1: Yeah,
0: so,
1: I mean, it's...
0: So, and I'm looking, I mean, the call is there again. I'm trying to push for reparations, maybe a cool million for me for my suffering and all of
1: sure.
0: That.
1: That's correction, it was in the 1800s when Burke Burnett got into ranching. But yeah, in that same era, he died not long after your cousin won the Stanley Cup. He died in 1922, so at a very interesting time back then.
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7: News this hour from Town Hall. I'm Jason Walker. Guilty plea in a deadly shooting in Minnesota. Ed Donahue reports.
8: Vance Belter was charged with murdering Minnesota House Speaker Melissa Hortman and her husband Mark, and shooting State Senator John Hoffman and his wife Yvette. Belter came to the homes disguised as a police officer and driving a fake squad car. U.S. Attorney Daniel Rosen says the guilty plea was in exchange for dropping the death penalty.
9: To ensure that he never sees freedom again in his entire life, that was an opportunity that we just could not pass up.
8: Friends describe Belter as an evangelical Christian and occasional preacher who had struggled to find work. I'm Ed Donahue.
7: Producer prices climbing last month at the fastest rate since November of 2022. More from correspondent Laura Winters.
10: The Labor Department says the producer price index jumped 6.5% from a year ago. The price of gas up by 23% from April to May. Economists say uncertainty over oil prices because of the ongoing Iran war is what's impacting the numbers. No doubt, President Trump wants the war to be over, as we are just 5 months out from the critical midterm elections, which will determine the balance of power in the House and Senate. Laura Winters reporting.
7: And President Trump has called off any new military strikes on Iran. He says that a deal to officially end the war right now is very, very close. Changes across the pond. UK Defense Minister John Healey has suddenly handed in his resignation, saying the government in London is not willing to spend enough on the military at a time of rising threats throughout the world. Healey says the British government's defense investment plan, quote, falls well short of what is required at this dangerous time. More on these stories, townhall.com.
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7: Well, the much-anticipated opening of the Canadian-U.S. bridge across the Detroit River that President Trump had threatened to block has now been delayed due to, quote, outstanding issues. More from Bernie Bennett.
12: In a statement released Thursday ahead of a Friday ribbon-cutting ceremony at the bridge, the Windsor-Detroit Bridge Authority says, quote, Canada and the United States have agreed to delay the opening of the bridge, taking the necessary time to resolve any outstanding issues. The Gordie Howe International Bridge is jointly owned by Canada and Michigan and was expected to open to traffic later this month. The Republican U.S. president in February demanded Canada turn over at least half of the ownership of the bridge to the U.S. federal government. Bernie Bennett reporting.
7: Elon Musk's rocket company SpaceX ready to make its debut Wall Street Friday morning. Investors likely to quickly snap up 555 million shares at $135 apiece. Breaking news and analysis, townhall.com. Well, a raise is always nice, even if it's for someone who really doesn't need the money. The National Football League's top active quarterback getting a nice little chunk of change in his salary, in addition to already his big sum.
13: The Kansas City Chiefs and quarterback Patrick Mahomes agreed to a restructured contract that adds 2 years to his deal and pushes the total compensation past $500 million. That's according to a person familiar with the terms who spoke to the Associated Press on condition of anonymity Wednesday. Mahomes signed a 10-year, $450 million contract in 2020 that set a benchmark for any football player. The extension ties the two-time MVP to the Chiefs through the 2033 season and comes in at $504.75 million, potentially worth up to $520 million. I'm Gethin Coolball.
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16: This is weatherology. I'm meteorologist Laura Lockwood with the Alexandria Lakes Area Forecast. Lows level off around 54. Overnight, under mainly clear skies, winds out of the west, 10 to 15 miles per hour. Bright sunshine expected. Friday, slight chance of thunderstorms. Daytime highs approaching 76. Slight chance for storms. Friday night, lows level off around 53. Partly cloudy skies. For KXRA, I'm meteorologist Laura Lockwood. Currently 59.
2: Now, it's Red Eye Radio. Gary McNamara and Eric Hurley talk about everything from politics to social issues and news of the day. Whether you're up late or you're just starting your day, welcome to the show from the Relief Factor Studios. 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
0: All across America, we are Red Eye Radio. I'm Gary McNamara. He's Eric Hurley.
1: Hello.
0: Pretty impressive outside, isn't it? Walked out of my car and I'm like, man, the humidity's still high. It's probably in the upper 80s still.
1: Yeah.
0: And I was thinking as I got out of the car and just walked a short distance to the door, which is like, what, 20, 30 feet?
1: If that, yeah.
0: When I first lived in Texas and Florida in the 80s, mm-hmm. let me start the premise with this. Back then, I am so old. That when I was young, AC was an option.
1: Yeah.
0: Air conditioning was an option. I did not have air conditioning for the 3.5 years that I first lived in Florida and Texas, and I drove around and never thought anything about it. I'm thinking, oh my gosh, that must be youth.
1: Yeah.
0: I can't imagine not having air conditioning.
1: I've lived in Texas all of my life. It's never been an option for me.
0: Yeah, exactly. But yeah. I remember driving, never thinking about it when I first got my job in Florida, you know, because in Buffalo, it's like you just open the windows during the summer and you're young and,
1: well, you know, and you look at your radio paycheck and you go, I don't need air conditioning or food or even a place to live. I'll just live on the beach. That's where the term in radio, if you're out of a job, you know, at least back in the day, they used to say he's on the beach or she's on the beach. That means you're out of a job.
0: Mm-hmm.
1: And it's like, anybody have their phone number? And back then, we didn't have anybody's phone number.
0: You know, I do remember when I first got into radio, and you'd see remember the radio ads you'd mm-hmm. see in the trade magazines and everything else?
1: Mm-hmm.
0: And
1: mm-hmm.
0: it'd like Florida jobs. It goes, look, low pay, long hours, but we have beautiful beaches. Now, what they didn't explain is if it's low pay and long hours, you don't have the time or the money to go to the beach.
1: Right. Yeah. Yeah.
0: And then at that point, being young, you know, drinking wasn't an option. Can I get free drinks or complimentary drinks somewhere? No, not really. You're going to pay for them.
1: On ladies' night, you'd put a wig on and then sneak in. Hi, I'm here for ladies' night.
0: How did you know I did that?
1: Yeah.
0: No, that would be the sign of a true
1: alcoholic. Because I did it. And I didn't have to put a wig on.
0: That would be the sign of a true alcoholic,
1: yeah.
0: Wouldn't it?
1: I'm here for my free drinks. Please. By the way, I've always called that sexist. No.
0: Using a voice like that? Are you saying you're sexist for using the...
1: No.
0: Oh, ladies' night.
1: Ladies getting free drinks. That actually was a thing.
0: Clubs. Yeah.
1: Ladies get in free drink, free till 9.
0: Most states stopped that, though, didn't they?
1: Yeah.
0: The free drink thing.
1: Because ladies drink heavily.
0: Just remember, it was women drink free.
1: Yeah.
0: It's like the men are like, we're going.
1: Well, no. Tell me how that's not a predatory. It's like, you know what it is?
0: Wow.
1: It's like putting feed out, for the deer next to your blinder.
17: Oh, my. You know,
18: that's basically it. Hey, we'll get him in here and get him drunk for you.
17: Oh, my gosh.
18: You do the rest.
17: What were the stories?
18: What the hell is that?
17: What would the stories have been if that was still around and, you know, Plattner was still running for the Senate?
18: Oh, then it would be excused as behavior when he was learning about himself.
17: Wow, what a day it was yesterday.
18: Yes, there was the before noon Central Time, and then there was the afternoon Central Time. And it depends, you know, if you built your day around the news before noon, I mean, you're wearing fatigues. If you built your day around afternoon, right afternoon, Central Time, you're back in your pajamas. It was, it's
17: Groundhog Day.
18: I don't.
17: Groundhog Day.
18: So now, not only has this president eroded the confidence of his base, the trust is being eroded every day. I don't know why you would believe anything is going to be done, and I don't want to hear a damn thing about a deal. I don't want to deal with Iran.
17: Remember, no. A memorandum of understanding.
18: Yeah. Mm-hmm. Right.
17: It was a really interesting day, just so people know. I mean, they're Iran's foreign minister directly rejects, this from 7 hours ago, Trump's claim that everyone in Iran has approved the deal. He says no one has accepted it inside of Iran. The story's out there. Netanyahu was caught completely off guard. He's like, we don't know about, you know, we don't know about this. So you've got, I was reading from Israeli media, Iran denies the existence of an agreement, and Israel says no such agreement exists. I saw the Jennifer Griffin posting, did I have that here? Yeah. Iran fired several drones at commercial vessels attempting to transit the Strait of Hormuz. On background for a senior U.S. defense official, it appears Iran has attempted to strike commercial ships transiting the Strait of Hormuz tonight. U.S. forces shut down the two Iranian one-way attack drones. Traffic flow through the strait continues. You know, I don't know how long this can go on. You know, we talked about it yesterday. You know, fool me once, shame on you. Fool me 39 times. You know, we know how that saying goes.
18: Well, the thing is that there are patterns of behavior at wartime that you notice, like a president making an 8-minute speech after the deed is done, not announcing we're going to do this long before the deed is supposedly going to be done. And when they mentioned Karg Island, by the way, I hope we do take Karg Island. I mentioned that just days ago. I don't know why we don't have control of all the islands in the strait. We should control them all. Along with our allies, we should control them all, and first and foremost, Karg Island. But I didn't believe it then because you're saying this. So you're saying this is going to happen. Why would you announce that? Because you put our armed forces in harm's way by telling the enemy we're coming. You don't give a heads up to the enemy. That was the first red flag. We're going to be doing this. Now, typically what you see is a president walking out afterward saying this is what has happened. This is what we have done. I'm sitting in a parking lot, you know, I was on my way to pick up a couple of my grandkids. And I was sitting in a park. I'd pulled over to get some gas. And I'm sitting there in the parking lot thinking, none of this is real. And I was right. And then the phrasing, it was all over the place on the agreement that they had come to. It's just, or supposedly had come to. I don't believe anything anymore. I don't. Tell me when you've done it. And then tell Hegseth and the Pentagon to explain to me what was done. When I see that, I'll believe it. Otherwise, I'm not listening. And you have zero confidence from me that this will get done. I'm not here to look for a deal And they had, by the way, I saw on media yesterday in the morning before the turnaround. I saw a number of military experts going, this is exactly what needs to happen, and don't leave one trace of the regime in place.
17: Oh, yeah, this was General Jack Keane yesterday on Fox News. Mm. Amazing you brought that up, because you didn't even know that I had that ready to go.
18: No, I can't see your screen.
17: Yeah,
18: so,
17: you didn't even know. But here it is yesterday on Fox News.
18: Yeah.
19: So I'm looking at this deal and saying to myself, even if they sign, as the president indicates, on a dotted line, won't they stall the implementation of that? And won't they cheat dealing with the implementation of that? And you're nodding yes.
20: Yes, they will.
19: And because we know it.
20: We expect them.
19: Yeah. So I still think the preferred option here is to recognize who we're really dealing with here. And we're never going to make the perfect deal with these guys because they're not going to implement it. Let's get on with the 10 to 14 days that we need to finish them militarily. And yes, the president is focusing on what would cause economic collapse of the regime, Karg Island.
17: Yeah. And, you know, he wasn't the only one to say that on Fox News yesterday. Let me just get this. This is Keith Kellogg, former Trump advisor.
18: Yeah, right.
17: And right. You know, it's sad because it seems like there's no self-awareness in the White House at all. Yeah, and you see the Wall Street Journal now. The White House hasn't denied it. Wall Street Journal, this is the news section, not the editorial section. So I'm always suspect, but they haven't responded and said it wasn't true that, you know, Trump, you know, downplaying the shooting of the helicopter. Mm-hmm. It was Hegseth and the Joint Chiefs of Staff head that convinced him you need to attack, that mm-hmm. he didn't want to attack, that mm-hmm. it was Hegseth and
18: right.
17: the general that convinced him to do it. We'll see whether that, you know, they deny that or not. But here's Keith Kellogg, also on Fox News yesterday.
21: We're going to go in. We're going to finish the job. Having a protracted war is not the American way of war. It's a war we've been conditioned to in the last few decades where we've done things in Afghanistan or Iraq. We ought to go back to the way we did it in, like, World War II or World War I, and we just finish the job, total war, obliterate them, and say, when you need to come to the table and you want to talk to us, you got our phone number, but until then, we're done. Because right now, we're playing their game, not our game. Let's play our game and force them to come to us.
18: Yeah, force who's left to come to us. Because at the end of it, I would say, mm-hmm. you don't leave any of those who are loyal to the regime in place, period. They're all gone.
17: It's really amazing because there seems to be, you know, when he jumped on it yesterday, you know, you keep saying, well, I hope this is the case, but I doubt it. And then when you further in the day when I saw, well, it's a memorandum of understanding of
18: that's framework.
17: You know, this is framework talk that we reject completely.
18: Yes.
17: Which just is another stall, you know, by Iran, and everybody knows it. And
18: it's garbage.
17: The president getting, you know, like I've said, we've done this long enough where we know on social media when, you know, the cheerleaders for the president, and they exist, and it's just the reality that we live in, and happens on the right and the left, and these are the influencers out there that whatever the president did, they would, you know, sis boom rah rah rah, like cheerleaders.
18: Mm-hmm.
17: Nothing on this whatsoever. They can't even defend what's going on here. The president looks horribly weak, and everybody, every Republican knows it right now. Every conservative knows it. Why he's doing it this way, when he knows the history of Iran, I cannot tell you.
18: I sense there was nothing, absolutely right. nothing that was going to happen from the beginning. So I don't know how you conjure up some kind of massive set of just, it sounds like stories made up at the end of it when you go, oh, well, we've got a memorandum of understanding. No, you don't. No, you don't. And there won't be one. If you did, nobody would trust it. So it all goes back to a level of trust, whether people trust you here domestically at home or trust Iran, and nobody trusts Iran.
17: Well, you're losing your base.
18: Yeah.
17: You're losing your base on your conservative base. You're losing it. And then when it was out there now, you know, that you saw the stories, well, they may sign this on Saturday, and the big signings of a president won't go, but J.D. Vance might go. And I'm sitting there thinking, well, you want to enrage your base. do a memorandum of understanding where it's stalled out for another couple of months, and you think this is going to help? What's the purpose of doing it? And it just it doesn't make any sense, especially how the president started this. And then I was on Fox News; they were talking about inside the Iranian media and everything else. What they're calling it's Taco Trump.
1: Mm-hmm.
17: That's what they're saying. This agreement is great for us. This is Taco Trump. He's crumbling completely. And that was on Fox.
1: Not only are you giving them leverage over the U.S., you're giving the enemy leverage over us. You're giving them leverage over their own people. You know, this story of, well, we were going to send arms to the people of Iran so they could overthrow the government. And the Kurds let us down. We won't forget it, Kurds. Listen. There's so many moving parts to that one. I don't even know where to begin.
17: Yeah, neither do I.
1: I don't know
17: how to process that one yet. It'd be interesting to find out the details of how that happened, because if that happened, that's a major, major, major failure of intelligence to understand what the Kurds might do on this.
1: Well, and I wouldn't admit it. I wouldn't admit that failure.
17: Yeah, that's a great point.
1: And so that's the problem.
17: Well,
1: that I have with it is, if we were talking about Kurdish forces, if we were talking about those that had some experience, because it is going to take a great level of experience, I believe, to get the IRGC and the regime completely gone. And I don't know what that looks like. I'm not pretending to be an expert. I just know that all of this is going to require that and possession by the U.S. of their uranium.
17: What got me is, 2 days ago when the president came out, and this is after the New York Post editorial saying his advisors need to stop making Trump look like a sucker.
1: Yeah.
17: That's what they wrote. And then the president came out the next day and said, they're making us look like suckers.
1: Yeah.
17: That you can't believe anything. And then this happens, which is just, and then by the time you get to the end of the day and everybody denies that there's any type of deal, and Israel says we're not a part of it. I just saw that story a couple minutes ago.
1: Mm.
17: They're not a part, they're not a part of the deal. And it's a memorandum of understanding. You're like, well, you just said you're being played for a sucker, and you seem to be repeating it over and over, over again, as if there's this great deal out there. And your own party on Fox News, you've got some of your most loyal supporters basically going, what the hell are you doing?
1: Look, if days from now we see Ayatollah Jr. in a KSM like perp walk picture, and we see that everything has been overthrown and that there is control of Iran by friendlies, then I'll say, well played. I don't have one bit, not one iota of confidence that's what's going on here.
17: We are Red Eye Radio.
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0: We're Red Eye Radio. He is Eric Harley, and I'm Gary McNamara. Again, we're going to see an interesting next couple of days here. You know, if it's a memorandum of understanding and really nothing is accomplished, except to stretch it out, you're going to have a significant portion of his base that's going to say, what are we doing here?
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2: With SRN News, I'm Jason Walker. Tornadoes several states across the Midwest, and at least one death has now been reported, that in Iowa. Heavy damage in several towns in Illinois. Elon Musk's rocket company, SpaceX, about to debut on Wall Street Friday. Investors expected to gobble up 555 million shares, going up for sale at $135 apiece. Musk, of course, already the richest human being on the planet. Later in the day, he could become a trillionaire. Might be a weekend unlike any other for President Trump. Well, for one thing, he turns 80 on Sunday. He's also hosting a UFC fight night at the White House, which is sold out completely. And he says Iran.

with the Alexandria Lakes area forecast. Lows level off around 54, overnight under mainly clear skies, winds out of the west 10 to 15 miles per hour. Bright sunshine expected Friday, slight chance of thunderstorms, daytime highs approaching 76. Slight chance for storms, Friday night, lows level off around 53, partly cloudy skies. For KXRA, a meteorologist, Laura Lockwood. Currently 59.

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1: And he is Eric Cronin. 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We'll get to that coming up in just 1 minute.
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1: This is on Fox News 2 days ago, Mark Thiessen, about should we even be attempting to get a deal? Here it is.
2: And the goal should not be to get them back to the table. We've launched 13,500 strikes, and it hasn't brought them to the table in any serious way. That's a hopeless cause at this point. We have to decapitate and destroy this regime.
1: So, yeah. I saw that more than anything. And on Fox News, you had, you know, two massive Trump supporters on there saying this is a stop this.
0: Yeah.
1: You're not going to get anywhere. You're just stretching. Yeah, you're stretching right. It out.
0: Right.
1: You know, and the fact and the problem is politically for the president on this is the fact that he was so critical of Obama.
0: Yeah. Right.
1: And that Iran deal and his base serves like, you know, what are you doing here? Who's and the interesting thing is, you know, we saw the it was the New York Post say, you know, who are these advisors giving you this advice? And we've said, well, it doesn't matter what advice the advisors are giving him. He's a commander.
0: He's commander in chief.
1: It's on him.
0: Yep.
1: And then again, I mean, the story that I'm interested in to see if the administration responds is a Wall Street Journal story that said after the helicopter attack, he even inside the White House wasn't making a big deal of it. And it was Hegseth and the head of the Joint Chiefs of Staff that told him, you got to strike back.
0: Yeah,
1: you've got to strike back here. And
0: likely because they were learning what the capabilities that they did have in place and how dangerous it was becoming as a result of regaining some ability. I'm guessing on that. But if you lump that story, if it's accurate and true, that Hegseth and the joint and the head of the chiefs of staff was actually telling the president, we need to do this, along with the stories that say that Iran has been able to uncover and regain use of missile sites and all this, if that's accurate and true, if all is accurate and true, then they were learning something. It wasn't just about getting revenge on taking down the helicopter. It was about taking out their ability to take out anything else. And, you know, I saw this headline in the live coverage from Fox News, and I had to laugh. Trump pivots on strikes while dangling Iran deal. Testing whether Tehran blinks. Well, Mr. President, you've been blinking more than Joel Osteen, the pastor. You've been blinking like crazy. And Joel Osteen blinks a lot.
1: That comparison, I'm sorry. I just didn't see that one coming out of your mouth.
0: And I'm the one who has said through all that has been thrown at him, including multiple assassination attempts, he hasn't flinched. You're flinching a lot.
1: One of the things I was reading, Jim Garrity, National Review, talking about if some of America's objectives of this war was to eliminate the threat from Iran's ballistic missile and drone programs, those objectives have not been achieved yet. And while those threats are no doubt reduced, the question is how reduced, and how reduced does that arsenal need to be for us to feel like we've done what we've needed to do. Two, on Monday, the Iranian drone took down a U.S. Army Apache helicopter gunship patrolling the Strait of Hormuz. Thankfully, the two pilots were rescued. When communicating to the American public during a war, it does not help to have a president with the propensity for sweeping hyperbolic statements. In the Meet the Press interview, Trump said, We have totally destroyed their military. On March 14th, Trump posted on Truth Social, the United States of America has beaten and completely decimated Iran, both militarily and economically, and in every other way. So on March 16th, Trump said they've literally been obliterated. The Air Force is gone. The Navy is gone. Many, many ships have been sunk, and they're war-fighting ships. But the anti-aircraft is decimated. Their radar is gone, and their leaders are gone. This morning, the president, this is yesterday, wrote on Truth Social, Iran's military is a complete and total mess. Much of it, like their Navy and Air Force, doesn't even exist anymore. They have been completely defeated. Iran is all talk and no action. The bully in the Middle East is dead. Well, maybe the drone that hit the Apache was a lucky shot. Clearly, the U.S. and Israel have undoubtedly inflicted serious damage on Iran's military overall, but that does not mean Iran's military is totally destroyed, that it has been completely defeated, or that it cannot shoot down U.S. aircraft.
0: Yeah.
1: No doubt one of the reasons the American public feels so negatively about the war against Iran is because the president is regularly giving them assurances that turn out to be false. And it goes on to, you know, the reports of the ballistic missile sites,
0: right. Yeah.
1: That, you know, a significant portion of them are back up again, and they're shooting ballistic missiles. They shot, was it 30 or whatever they shot at the other day at different allies.
0: Mm-hmm.
1: It's like, you can't do that in a war.
0: Right.
1: You can't, you know, on other issues, you can sit there and you can throw out hyperbole. You can't do it when you're at war. You don't need to do it. The United States doesn't need, you know, to do it. And the president is losing credibility, not with the Democrats, because they're never going to give him credit for anything. He's losing credibility in his own party and his most loyal supporters.
0: Yep.
1: And I don't know what they're thinking in the White House. I don't know who those advisors are that the New York Post talked about.
0: Mm-hmm.
1: Certainly, I'm getting the feeling it's not Hegseth or the Joint Chiefs of Staff.
0: No, I don't think so at all.
1: You know, and so who is it? Who is the one? And it's like, well, he believes he's a great negotiator and he can negotiate with anyone.
0: Mm-hmm.
1: Well, you can't negotiate when the other side doesn't want to negotiate.
0: And they never have.
1: And you can't negotiate if the other side believes that you're not going to do what you say you're going to do.
0: You
1: and they don't.
0: You say we have a deal. They say death to America.
1: Right.
0: I don't want to hear about any deal. There is no deal to be had. There's not a deal that's acceptable that leaves the regime in place, period. And I don't mean to me, this isn't a matter of opinion. It's a matter of fact based on 47 years of fact building by the actions of the regime.
1: Well, you got one of our listeners just sent on Twitter. I don't know who's giving him bad advice. Somebody is in the shadows. The problem is he should recognize what the bad advice is. He is the one that has constantly said, we've been at war with them for 47 years. He is the one that said 2 days ago, we're being played for suckers by the Iranians. So the fact is, it doesn't fall on anybody giving him advice. He's the commander in chief. The buck stops with him.
0: That's it.
1: That's the reality.
0: That's it. Nobody can make the call but him.
1: Right.
0: Nobody can make the call but him.
1: And he is the one that, as the New York Post pointed out, this would be number 39 that were very close to a deal over the last 9 to 10 weeks.
0: This is the guy, by the way, that fires everybody who makes a wrong call and gets out of line. If you have any question about that, I don't buy this garbage that somebody's giving him bad advice and he's following it. I don't buy that at all. If anybody in his administration or anybody on his staff that does something notable that doesn't work, they're gone. They're gone. Ask the former AG. These are things that he's known for. If you're not working out, you're fired. 39 times and not fired? No. He's making the calls.
1: Yeah. And it doesn't make sense. He's confusing his own party. He's confusing the people that most supported him on this and were fully aboard after that 8-minute speech that he made, and were fully aboard when he said, deal. The only thing we want is unconditional surrender.
0: Yeah.
1: And then you get to the point, I'm sorry, you know what burned me yesterday? It's like, well, you know, is it a ceasefire? Is it a peace deal? It's a memorandum of understanding. I went, oh, my God, stop it. For God's sake, stop it.
0: And it's garbage. And Bibi had to come out. Benjamin Netanyahu comes out, as you mentioned earlier, and had to separate themselves, you know, basically from that deal, saying, you know, and he's trying to walk the fence here, applauding the efforts, but saying, yeah, we're not a part of it. If they're not a part of it, there's a reason.
1: Yeah.
0: And sorry, they're the ally. The ally in all of this. And if they're not on board, that should tell you everything.
1: And the president's biggest supporters are saying, we don't care whether it's memorandum of understanding, a ceasefire, a peace deal. Tell us what's in it. Tell us what the enforcement is.
0: Yeah.
1: Tell us how we verify it. That's what we care about. Forget about a deal. Tell us what it is.
0: Right.
1: Tell us what you want. Don't say, and he said it again yesterday, that, you know, they've agreed to give up their nuclear missiles. Or their nuclear materials.
0: Yeah.
1: They've agreed to do it.
0: Yeah.
1: And it's like, where? And he said, what, week and a half ago, well, they've guaranteed that they've done it. Well, we don't care about a guarantee. We care about how you verify it.
0: What does a guarantee from Iran look like?
1: And how you enforce it.
0: Yeah.
1: Well, when he said that, I just went back to I said, stop doing what they did on Tommy Boy, when Tommy Boy was, hey, we guarantee this. Well, you can guarantee a bag of manure. It's like,
0: yeah, exactly.
1: And it's just, well, like, a guarantee is only as good as the person who's offering you the guarantee.
0: And also, I saw a lot of this on social media yesterday. Well, art of the deal, art of the deal, art of the deal. Art of the deal starts with one thing: trusting the other party, which you cannot do with this.
1: Really? Party. You saw people defending him with art of the deal?
0: Oh, yeah.
1: Was that early on in the day?
0: Yeah.
1: Wow.
0: Art of the deal. Art of the deal. I don't want to hear anything about the art of the deal. Because the number one rule is you're only going to negotiate with somebody you can trust. And in business, in the private sector, we have laws that protect the deal in both parties.
1: Yeah, you sign a contract.
0: There is no guarantee... There is no international guarantee. Just magically wave your wand and there's an international guarantee that Iran will do it. Oh, we promise.
1: Yeah. And a contract in the United States is enforced by civil law.
0: That's what I was saying. Yeah, exactly.
1: So once you do you have laws that protect both parties.
0: Get out of line and you'll be in court and you'll pay.
1: Better not come on and say, look, it's a guarantee and the international court will take care of it.
0: No, I'm waiting for that. You better not. You guaranteed it. We trusted you. If you ever say, and by the way, by signing any memorandum of understanding with Iran or anything else, what you're saying is, we trust Iran. Thanks, Barack.
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0: We are Red Eye Radio. He is Eric Harley, and I'm Gary McNamara. You sit there and you say, and you had said this at the beginning of the week. You said, look, I just think they're just going to stretch this thing out until after, after November.
1: Yeah.
0: I don't know how long he can continue to keep saying the deals here, the deals here, the deals here, the deals here.
1: Yeah.
0: Look, it's, you know, who was doing the counting was the New York Post, which is one of the biggest supporters of the president.
1: Right.
0: Who's confused on this completely and angry at the White House. It's not the Democrats.
1: No, it is not.
0: It's the president's most loyal supporters.
1: That's why you've seen him scrambling in the last couple of days. You've seen him trying to appease his base. That's what you see. And then all of a sudden the turnaround at noon, and I knew it was coming. I knew it was coming. And then later he was asked about Carg Island. He says, well, yeah, no, that's off the table if there's a deal. It was never on the table. If you're going to take Carg Island, you're going to tell us after you've done it.

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6: News this hour from Town Hall. I'm Jason Walker. President Trump calling off new military strikes on Iran.
7: President Trump says a deal to end the Iran conflict is close. Without giving details, the president spoke from the Oval Office on Thursday. Hours earlier, the president threatened major strikes on Iran. Mr. Trump also threatened to seize control of Iran's oil and gas industries as escalating attacks between both countries push the Mideast closer to full-scale war.
6: That is Washington correspondent Andrew Stewart reporting. A major blow to Moscow's claim that it's winning the war in Ukraine. Kyiv's forces targeting a number of fuel supplies, triggering a massive fuel crisis. Persistent attacks catching Russia off guard. Despite tensions between France and the U.S., President Emmanuel Macron is promising to accommodate President Trump's schedule ahead of next week's G7 summit, which will be in France. Republicans are getting an edge up in Florida.
8: The Florida Supreme Court has allowed the use of a new U.S. House map drawn by Republicans in the midterm elections. The court declined a request to issue a temporary injunction against the map. Attorneys representing voters argued that the new districts violate a state constitutional ban on political gerrymandering. Republicans currently hold 20 of the state's 28 U.S. House seats. The new voting districts could improve the GOP chances to win 4 additional seats in November. I'm Lisa Dwyer.
6: In the past 36 to 48 hours, a number of tornadoes have gone through parts of the Midwest. We're learning now in Iowa, severe damage in one town, at least one fatality there. Also, rough conditions in Illinois, Kansas, and Missouri. More on these stories, townhall.com.
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6: President Trump plans to nominate U.S. Attorney Jay Clayton to be his new National Intelligence Director. Here's Bernie Bennett with that story.
10: President Donald Trump nominates Jay Clayton, the U.S. Attorney for the Southern District of New York and a former Securities and Exchange Commission Chairman, as Director of National Intelligence. President Trump announced the nomination on social media on Thursday amid pressure from Congress to name a permanent replacement for Tulsi Gabbard, who resigned last month. Mr. Trump faced intense pushback over his decision to name Bill Pulte, head of the Federal Housing Finance Agency, as acting director. The job oversees the coordination of 18 intelligence agencies. Bernie Bennett in Washington.
6: Quite a weekend ahead in Washington, the huge UFC event to take over the White House South Lawn. It's along with the 250th anniversary of the Declaration of Independence, and this weekend also marks the 80th birthday of President Trump. Breaking news and analysis, townhall.com. Well, the average long-term U.S. mortgage rate ticked up slightly this week to just below its high for the year. Freddie Mac says the benchmark 30-year fixed-rate mortgage rate rose to 6.52% from 6.48% last week. Elon Musk rocket company SpaceX making its debut on Wall Street today with an initial public offering.
11: Everyone knows Wall Street as the place for investors to shop for a company's stock, but a company can't sell a share to the public until it takes one major step, an initial public offering or IPO. It's the first offering of stock to the public and involves a prospectus that lays out a business plan. That plan includes detailed information on a company's finances, operations, and leadership.
6: That is correspondent Damian Troese reporting. As for the stocks themselves, Thursday, what a day. The Dow was up 929 points. More on these stories, townhall.com.
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13: This is weatherology. I'm meteorologist Laura Lockwood with the Alexandria Lakes Area Forecast. Lows level off around 54 overnight under mainly clear skies. Winds out of the west 10 to 15 miles per hour. Bright sunshine expected Friday. Slight chance of thunderstorms. Daytime highs approaching 76. Slight chance for storms. Friday night, lows level off around 53, partly cloudy skies. For KXRA, I'm meteorologist Laura Lockwood. Currently 59.
1: Now, it's Red Eye Radio. Gary McNamara and Eric Harley talk about everything from politics to social issues and news of the day. Whether you're up late or you're just starting your day, welcome to the show. From the Relief Factor Studios, This is Red Eye Radio.
14: All across America, we are Red Eye Radio. He is Eric Harley, and I'm Gary McNamara. Good morning. Welcome. Thank you for being here this morning.
3: Thank you very much.
14: You know, I look at this week and say this has been the worst week for the president in his second term.
3: Yeah.
14: And I just, you know, I read you one listener who wrote to us and said, I don't know who's giving him bad advice. Somebody's in the shadows. And we talked about this yesterday. We said, well, I mean, the New York Post basically made that in their editorial page. It said his advisors are giving him bad advice. It's making him look like a sucker. And then the day later, the president came out and said, Iran's making us look like suckers.
3: Yeah.
14: Which is saying they're making me look like a sucker.
3: Right.
14: And then this happens today. But she wrote back after we had a conversation about her tweet and said, he looks as inept as Jimmy Carter and dropping very low on my scale to be mentioned in the same breath.
3: No, that's
14: and,
3: where I am.
14: And she, yeah. she had us in there, and then she tagged also Trump on it. And this is somebody, you know, obviously she's texted before, or she's texted, posted before,
3: mm-hmm.
14: and the ultimate Trump supporter.
3: Mm-hmm.
14: And when she said it, that may not have an effect for people that aren't my age. If you're my age, you might have even been too young to, you know, because you're 10 years younger. But and I was not nearly. I read and everything else, but I had not yet, you know, formed all of my opinions or, you know, articulated everything in my head on each and every issue. But when she brought up Jimmy Carter, I went, whoa. Now, the tribalism is not, back then, was not as great as it is today. You know, because right. no matter what Trump does, the Democrats aren't going to agree with it. You know, he's going to mm-hmm. be mm-hmm. Hitler, Satan, whatever. And now they accept that, but.
3: yeah, right.
14: They accept that.
3: They accept the Hitler part.
14: right. They, they accept the Hitler part in Plattner. But it's when you lose your base.
3: Yeah.
14: And I'll never forget, you know, that after the hostages were taken in the failed rescue attempt. And then just the way that Jimmy Carter would talk about it and try to talk tough. But it didn't work.
3: No.
14: And
3: no.
14: You really had, and then you can talk about the Malaise speech and everything else that he made, which that ticked me off at the time when he made the Malaise speech. I'll never forget that one, because I just, when he, you know, talked about that, you know, America has to do, you know, we need to get it. And I'm like, don't lecture the American people on what they have to do. You know, just do your damn job as, you know, do your damn job as president.
3: Well, and I had, or whatever, I had more exposure probably than many kids my age at that time. You're talking about, you know, a kid who's in his teens. And I had a great interest in mini bikes and, you know, the music, guitar and the whole thing. But my father was chief of police at the largest NATO training facility at that time. And so dad's job was affected. When dad's job was affected, there was a different tone in the house. You know, it's not that my dad was in trouble. It's just that there's something serious going on. And you could tell. And because dad, it was, as an investigator, very thoughtful, but he was also becoming, he was about to become the senior enlisted advisor at Lofton. So he was going to move over to headquarters and be right under the colonel for the enlisted people, basically. And that became a different set of priorities. You know, one is about securing and keeping secure this Air Force base, as the SPs do and still do today and do a great job. The other is about being part of the decision making for that base, and also maybe that region or whatever it entails. Dad's never shared all of it with me, but I knew something was going on. And so dad would explain. And then of course, inevitably we would watch, you know, whatever then President Carter was putting out. And you really had to watch it there. There was no cable news. We had just gotten cable. I think it was right about that time. and it was brand new, but there was no cable news. It was all about watching R-rated movies on your TV for the first time ever. I remember my dad was watching Slapshot, the movie Slapshot, and I walked through and then, you know, someone dropped the F-bomb and I'm like, oh my gosh, someone said that on TV. But there was this changing era that was going on at the same time that my dad was contemplating also at the time, and I didn't know it then, retirement. So it was a very serious era for my father specifically. And because of that, I think I probably had more, I may have had more exposure to it than my brothers, because my brothers being older, they had more liberty to, you know, go do things. And I didn't, you know, I wasn't driving. I didn't have my license. So I was at the house with dad a lot. So that's the only reason,
14: right,
3: probably.
14: When I look back at it politically,
3: mm-hmm,
14: when he lost the country on that,
3: yeah,
14: when it was like, yeah, what you say about Iran means nothing. This is going back to Jimmy Carter. And by the way, I need to apologize for Gandhi. I'm looking at my screen and the picture of the person is so small that I looked, because I was saying it was a woman.
3: Oh, okay.
14: And what it is, it's a very masculine looking guy. And when I clicked on it, as you were talking, I went, oh no,
3: that's a guy.
14: What it is the seats behind him. Yeah. It looks like he's in a car, and from far away, it looks like he's got really long hair. And then I realized, I looked at it, and Gandhi, I'm so sorry. You do not look like a woman. I want to make this clear.
3: Yes. Sorry.
14: So sorry.
3: So sorry about that.
14: I feel embarrassed.
3: Sorry about misgendering you.
14: Yes, I'm sorry. I misgendered you. No, he looks like a great looking guy.
3: Yeah. Yeah.
14: Platonically.
3: Yes.
14: Not right. That there's anything wrong with that.
3: Generally speaking, in a non-judgmental way.
14: But when Gandhi said, it's like, okay, he's got to be, you know, my age or, you know, probably older, to understand the political implications of it.
3: Sure.
14: And how weak people view Jimmy Carter. And when you lose your base on it, and again, it wasn't as tribal as a country as it is today politically.
3: Yeah.
14: But still, I think the point is, when you lose your base, and when Gandhi mentioned Jimmy Carter, I went, whoa. That hit me because I remember that so well. I remember how the country viewed him as such a weak president.
3: Yeah.
14: With a complete and total, you know, lack of authority. Or lack of being able to project American power, you know, power out there.
3: Yeah,
14: and,
3: you know,
14: but this is a case where, you know, Trump is losing his base, you know, this week. It's been really bad because it's gone on so long. And then when he finally came out and said, look, they're playing us for a sucker, everybody went, okay, he realizes it, now he's going to be tough.
3: Well, that's,
14: and then boom, to go right back into this again, where it's like, well, no, Israel doesn't agree with this. Iran now is saying they don't agree to the deal. We're getting right back to, you know, number 39. And it all really started with the New York Post editorial that said, Mr. President, tell your advisors to stop, you know, making you look like a sucker to Iran. I'm paraphrasing what the headline was. And then the next day he comes out and says they're playing us for suckers. And then, boom, this happens.
3: You know, I mentioned to you, I saw a few people yesterday making the comparison to, you know, the art of the deal in trying to defend the president late in the afternoon. But one, I think, comparable actual comparison or reference to the art of the deal comes from listener Ben. And he writes me, I'm convinced Donald Trump needs to reread his book, The Art of the Deal. He's so desperate for a deal, he forgot the most important principle: always be prepared to walk away from the table. And that's a great point, Ben. And these are the, you know, and also I would add to it what I said earlier, and also know that you can trust the other party in the deal. But again, in a private sector deal, we have laws that protect both parties when the deal is done. There's nothing guaranteeing Iran except for our own enforcement. And you cannot trust their regime. Because tell me what a deal looks like. They get to keep control of Karg Island. The president has basically already said that since yesterday morning. They would keep control of Karg Island. which means they get to fund their proxies to no end. That's not acceptable. They don't get to stay in existence. The regime is gone fully, completely. We have the uranium fully, completely. End story.
14: And so you take that then along with the president saying, you know, I love the inflation. And my God, it is, I've said, doesn't matter what he said after that, that that's going to be used against even Scott Jennings. Listen to Scott Jennings here on CNN. Mm. That was a horrible statement by the president. As we said yesterday, you never say that. You say,
3: right,
14: unfortunately, the inflation is still here. We're working to get it down. You never say, I love the inflation, right, because when this is over, it will come down.
3: Yeah.
14: You don't celebrate what the hardships that people are going through right now.
3: Right.
14: Even Scott Jennings had trouble defending it. Here we go.
15: And why then shouldn't Donald Trump be apologizing for saying things like, I don't, you know, I think this, the, you know, inflation is great and I don't care about people's finances and I need a ballroom and I need a slush fund for January 6th.
16: Scott, on that note,
17: somewhere,
16: do you agree though with Trump this morning saying he loves inflation?
17: No, it was very inartful. I mean, I understand what he was saying. I think he feels
15: it's good for the country or good for people who are struggling.
17: The numbers are better today than they were under Biden, but it was
15: That's
17: an inartful statement.
15: Absolutely not true.
14: It was an artful statement. He can't defend it.
3: No.
14: And it's just like there's no and that's why I look at it. This has been the worst week of Trump's second stint as being president.
3: Yeah.
14: And because his base is losing confidence in him.
3: Well, and when you lose it on national defense, when you lose your base on national defense, I don't know what you have left. When you've lost them on the economy and national defense, I don't know what is to salvage if you can. There is a two-tier mission to be had in Iran. What I mentioned earlier, regime gone, uranium ours. And then on the economy, I don't know what to tell you because there is zero ability to connect with what people are going through on prices. And the energy thing is temporary, which makes the entire war thing even more of a priority, but it's a priority for a bigger reason. We know this. Long term, it means prosperity and freedom for all free nations. It means prosperity and freedom to a greater level in the Middle East for Arab nations that might otherwise turn on us. And all of this is very simple to see. All you have to do is open your eyes. This is not blinder territory. This is not one of those issues where, well, it doesn't affect me. Both of these issues affect everybody from this point on, period. There's no one who's immune.
14: And the thing is, when you lose your base, you're losing the people that supported you the most on it, that are completely and totally confused as to, you know, what you're doing.
3: Right.
14: And it just, like, as I said, and it just doubled down on it when he admitted I'm being played for a sucker by Iran. And then boom, this all happens again yesterday. And the memorandum of understanding, the Kharg Island and everything else. And you're just like, what the hell are you doing? What in the world are you doing?
3: You know, I told you during the break, I was at a fuel pump. I was fueling my truck. And when I look at my phone and I see the Kharg Island thing, I said, BS, but I actually said the words out loud in public. By the way, I was already aware there were no kids around. Except my grandkids, and they say that more often than I do. So I'm sitting, and then all of a sudden, from around the corner of the pump on the opposite side, a nice lady just slowly peeks around the corner. She goes, is your card not working either? I said, no, ma'am, it's working fine. It's something I just saw. I was responding to.
14: And the thing is, I don't know where the president goes now on this.
3: I don't.
14: That's the one thing. I don't know what you do. You've dug yourself such a big hole. The only out. There's two outs. You go ahead with this and just say, I'm going to make a deal and just, you know, get us through to November, make a deal, even if it's a horrible deal. My base is still going to support Republicans. That may be a mistake. Not that they wouldn't support Republicans, but the excitement might not be there, and they may not go and vote. That's the concern. Not that they would vote Democrat, but they might not show up to vote. Or you say, we need to go in and just obliterate the regime. Those are really the only two choices that you have.
18: That's it.
14: I don't think you can continue to go on till November saying, you know, and then the New York Post comes on and goes, okay, it's number 89 that the president says we have are just a day or two away from a deal.
18: Yeah, you just can't do it. You can't do it.
14: Yeah.
18: You can't do it. The only fix is you step up to the mic with another eight-minute speech. The Iran regime is gone. They are no longer in power. They are gone, full stop. And we now control the uranium, every bit of it. The Strait of Hormuz is also ours.
14: I don't know if that can be done in one or 2 weeks.
18: I don't. The one general said,
14: said that we could do a number of days.
18: I said this the other day. I said 8 weeks, and I don't think 8 weeks will get it done. But I don't have that expertise. I'm not the Pentagon. I don't have that experience. Show me. But that's the only thing in terms of regaining the confidence as commander in chief, politically, set that aside. Commander in chief, it's paramount. You must have the confidence of your base.
14: We are Red Eye Radio.
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20: 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I'm Rod Bain reporting for the U.S. Department of Agriculture in Washington, D.C.
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0: We're Red Eye Radio. He is Eric Carly, and I'm Gary McNamara. All right, it's time for our Soccer World Cup update. Okay. Yes.
1: Yeah.
0: And there you go. There is our World Cup soccer update.
1: Yeah.
0: Where are you? I did see what roads are going to be busy when. And I'm like, okay, this goes on for another month. I'm like, where am I going? And I actually looked at the schedule to see when games are. And it's like, okay, I'm free whenever I have to go to the airport. There's not going to be any problem. The roads that I take going to the airport, whatever. Because I live south of that great Dallas Stadium in Arlington, Texas.
1: Yeah. Dallas Stadium.
0: Dallas. And the media is calling it all over. And they're getting social media. They're getting pounded. It's not Dallas Stadium.
1: Yeah.
0: By the way, it's for a month.
1: To be kind, I'm not going to wear my I hate socks.
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3: With SRN News, I'm Jason Walker. Tornado claiming the life of at least one person in Iowa. Several other Midwestern states, there have been widespread damage reported. Big weekend on the way for President Trump. Sunday, he is hosting that UFC fight night at the White House. Says it's also likely that Iran is about to agree to end the war. And by the way, the president on Sunday hits the big 8-0. Despite tensions between Paris and Washington, French President Emmanuel Macron is promising to accommodate President Trump's schedule for next week's G7 summit in France, even adjusting the start date to ensure Mr. Trump's attendance. Tough times right now for Vladimir Putin. That's because Kyiv has hit several targets, hurting Russia's fuel supplies. SRN News.
4: This is Weatherology. I'm meteorologist Laura Lockwood with the Alexandria Lakes Area Forecast. Lows level off around 54, overnight under mainly clear skies, winds out of the west 10 to 15 miles per hour. Bright sunshine expected Friday, slight chance of thunderstorms, daytime highs approaching 76. Slight chance for storms, Friday night, lows level off around 53, partly cloudy skies. For KXRA, I'm meteorologist Laura Lockwood. Currently 59.

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1: And he's Eric Carlin. I'm Gary McNamara. 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By the way, when we, you know, mock soccer, whatever, I do that because I just, you look on social media. For example, I saw yesterday a story saying that only 22% of Americans are excited about the World Cup being here.
2: Right.
1: And it's like people are questioning, like, the soccer fanatics. Why? Why doesn't America like soccer more? And it's such a stupid thing to argue. It's the same thing like arguing music. People like what they like.
2: Yeah.
1: And if you grow up in a particular culture, you like particular type of sports. It's that simple.
2: Exactly. You know, outside of Nickelback, I mean, everybody has their own proper taste and can be respected for being a fan of whatever band.
1: Or whatever sport.
2: Soccer is the Nickelback of sports.
1: or whatever sports. No, Nickelback is of soccer.
2: Nickelback is the music of I don't know. I think the way I said it was actually.

0: more applicable. Yeah. They're the Nickelback of sports. And this is the problem. You
1: soccer
0: know,
1: is the Nickelback of sports. Okay.
0: Yeah, that's right, what I was saying. Okay. Yeah. And so the entire thing is, again, if you're a fan, that's awesome. If you're excited about it, and this is going to be creating a series of memorable moments in your life, then that's awesome. I that's great.
1: Now, I did get into a little bit of a conversation yesterday with an old friend who was was talking about watching soccer or whatever.
0: Yeah.
1: And I made some kind of, soccer joke, and he just said, well, it's not really big where you come from, is it? Soccer, it's come from Buffalo. It's like football, hockey. That's it. Mm-hmm. Even baseball isn't big.
0: Yeah.
1: It isn't big there. But, and I wrote, I said, well, something, just so you know, I watched Pele's last game.
0: Mm.
1: I remember when he played, was it New York Cosmos or whatever? And I think I even watched the exhibition where he played for both teams, because it was an exhibition, was his actually last non-competitive game, and he scored a goal.
0: Right.
1: And that was 1977.
0: Mm-hmm. I watched that.
1: Right. And then I did not watch again until the Brandy Chastain, she's in her sports bra moment. Remember that one in 99?
0: Yeah.
1: And I said, so you know something? It's been over 20 years. About every 20 years I watch a soccer match. Maybe I'll do it again. And the only, I did watch, I think it was when I was visiting my buddy Jerry in Tarpon Springs. And I remember we got up in the morning. He said, we have to go to the bar now. I'm like, it's 9 a.m. What are you talking about? He goes, all my English buddies are up there, and Liverpool is playing in something.
0: Yeah.
1: And so he's got a bunch of friends from Great Britain, from Liverpool. And so I remember watching part of the Liverpool match, and they lost. And we're like, look, we relate. We both relate to you. We're Bills fans. It was like the big game. I don't even know what it was in the Premier League. I guess I don't really pay attention to it.
0: Right.
1: And the only other thing I paid attention to, and this goes back a couple of years ago, when the Portland Timbers were playing.
0: Yeah.
1: The major American professional league, whatever it's called.
0: Mm.
1: And after they scored a goal, they have, I think it's Timber Joe or Timber Joey. He starts chainsawing a tree. There's like a tree there, and he chainsaw, takes a big part of the tree off.
0: Mm-hmm.
1: I'm like, well, wait a minute. This is Portland. Where are the environmentalists?
0: Yeah.
1: You should be going crazy over this. And I was, and I thought about it yesterday, and I went, well, why didn't they get upset? And they said, well, because these are, dead trees, or they are, whatever, or trees that are being removed or forced management. And so it's okay. And I went, it can't be okay. Remember, liberalism is all about imagery. It doesn't matter. The imagery is that you're cutting down a tree.
0: Well, and
1: you're in Portland, Oregon. Stop it now.
0: And you're doing it for just the pleasure alone. Tell me that wood is being used.
1: Yes.
0: If I'm going to think like it, but that's the way it's going to be. Now, maybe they did. I don't know. Maybe they stacked it up and then someone took it and burned it.
1: But when I saw that post yesterday, the only 22%, and the people furious. I mean, name-calling, cursing, swearing.
0: Yeah.
1: Back, and I'm like, for God's sakes, I wish just one tenth of you would pay attention and be a little bit passionate or angry about the debt.
0: That's it. It's like when all of a sudden a new food becomes a trend, and it's a food that is really tied to another culture, and it's just like, well, I've been eating this all my life. I don't know why more Americans don't eat this. Good for you, dude. I'm going to make a fried peanut butter and banana sandwich, and you do what you do.
1: And I'll smoke the banana peels.
0: Listen, when it comes to soccer, when I was a kid, I played foosball, and it was great. They were dressed appropriately. This is what it comes down to. And honestly, in the United States, we have a great interest in soccer. People would be shocked below the age of 9. Above the age of 9, we don't have any. Because we'll get up at 4 a.m. and drive to a soccer match for our kids. that are playing our grandkids. We'll, you know, we'll, it's a tournament. We'll camp out all weekend. We'll bring snacks. Oh, who was it that, Henry Cho talks about that. I think it was baseball he was talking about. He says, you know, they started this snack thing, and Henry's like, it was snack day. He's like, what'd you bring them? Well, nothing. They just came from the house. They should have eaten before they left. And, you know, we'll go out of our way for, you know, stuff with our kids. And soccer just kind of grew into this thing. With me as a kid, it was baseball, basketball. Then when I found guitar, everything else disappeared. But no, I mean, if you talk about parents as spectators, you know, watching their kids. In Texas, of course, it's always been about football. But baseball and everything else. And then soccer kind of just grew into a thing with kids. But on professional soccer, just never been our thing. And if it's your thing, great. Enjoy
1: well,
0: it.
1: You know, I love hockey.
0: Mm-hmm.
1: And this year, for example, the hockey numbers are up. And yeah. So there's this big debate. Well, hockey's numbers are up, but the NBA isn't up as trying to compare one sport to another as being better than the other one.
0: Yeah.
1: Who the hell, number one, who the hell cares? Like, yeah. I love hockey. Yeah. I grew up playing hockey. Hockey mm-hmm. was a part of the culture that I grew up in mm-hmm. as much as football was, but I actually played basketball.
0: Mm-hmm.
1: I didn't play, you know, I played a little bit of hockey. I mean, no really competitive hockey. I played in a bang team for a while and stuff like that in a couple of adult leagues. But, you know, I've never took it seriously. Number one, when I was young, my parents said, we can't afford, you know, because you go play basketball, sneakers. That's all we need to buy. You
0: right.
1: know, but hockey, you know, just we couldn't afford it. But I grew up in the culture of hockey, loved hockey.
0: Mm-hmm.
1: Watched it all the, you know, constantly. As I mentioned, as I've gotten older, my passion towards sports has gotten less. I've just have found other interests and other things to watch. And my mind just works, you know, in a different way. Not that I won't watch, but I watch a lot less. I mean, a lot less, probably 1/100th of what I, because sports was on 24 hours all the time,
0: mm-hmm.
1: even 15, 20 years ago.
0: Mm-hmm.
1: And it just isn't the same anymore for me. But America has not embraced hockey. You know, when they talk about hockey's ratings are up drastically. All right, what do they have? Some of the playoffs have 2 to 3 million viewers.
0: Yeah.
1: And it's like, okay. You know, all right. You know, the Super Bowl has over 100 million. And, you know, they're talking 50, 60 million for the playoffs and stuff like that. And even some of the regular season games, you know, have, you know, 25, 30, 35 million people that watch.
0: Right.
1: The NBA and you know, the NBA and hockey can't match that, can't come close to it. I don't care. I don't get mad that somebody else isn't a hockey fan. Right. I mean, just how much time do you have to be pissed off about stuff that doesn't matter?
0: No, I mean, you know, it's like, it's again, you know, people scream, it's as if they're screaming, I can't believe you don't like hamburgers. Well, you know, I mean, it's.
1: Oh, I do hate those people who try to push their food on you and you're like, nah,
0: oh,
1: too many green vegetables in there. I don't want to.
0: Brian Regan does a thing on raisins. And then, you know, how the people, well, let me ask you, Brian, do you like grapes? Huh? Well, these are just dried out grapes. And then he goes, well, that's like saying, you know, it's if you found an old piece of ham laying out in the sun. Well, do you like ham? Well, this used to be ham. It's, you know, he just goes on and on about it. And it's people that, and, you know, I'm with him on certain things. And he also says, like, at restaurants, they need to quit using smothered on the menu. Don't, it's smothered in mushrooms, but they, you know, they kind of push what they like on you. They push their tastes on you and then act as if your tastes are wrong.
1: Yeah. So when we do our stuff, like the soccer thing, we're having fun because we know how easily people are irritated in this day and age. But for hockey, for example, when people say, well, I don't like hockey because I can't follow the puck.
0: Mm-hmm.
1: And I realize that I was born watching it on, you know, on regular TV that had, you know, we would watch the junior A hockey out of Canada, you know, on a snowy little black and white screen.
0: Barely signal, barely coming in through the airwaves, by the way, right. Not a cable.
1: Right, exactly. And so we're, you know, and so, but you could always, we follow the puck. It's just, you're used to doing it. But I can watch hockey and people say, I can't follow the puck. And I'm like, what are you talking? And then I look at it from a fresh perspective. I go, it is hard to follow the puck if you haven't always watched hockey. Mm-hmm, mm-hmm. Now, I will say this, with the 55 and 65 inch screens in pure, beautiful, high, you know, 9,000K. Are they up to 9,000K yet?
0: Probably. I mean,
1: and the funny thing is, it's like 4K, 8K, 12K. It's like, well.
0: How soon before they go 1J?
1: But the funny thing is, you and I really can't notice a difference, you know, in a lot of it. I think they've really perfected it as much as they possibly
0: can.
1: Well,
0: it's only as good as your eyes are.
1: Yeah, exactly. Right?
0: It's only as good also as your eyes are that day. So there's stuff that can actually affect your vision temporarily.
1: Oh.
0: And all of that. I was actually reading about Jackson Brown in Dr. My Eyes. He actually was temporarily blind for just a few days, but he started writing that song and they told him, you have to take these drops and close your eyes for 3 days. And he said, then it became a song. Of course, his eyes healed in a few days. And he said, but it became a song about the loss of innocence, you know. Mm-hmm. And did I keep my eyes open for too long, you know, and that whole thing. But, you know, I got to thinking about that and I thought, man, sometimes yesterday, mowing my lawn, I felt like my eyes were on fire, like somebody sprayed acid in my eyes.
1: Yeah, coming
0: it was
1: in
0: bad.
1: Coming into work, my eyes are watering so much. You see some movement on the side, and I thought, you know, for a second, you know, I looked very quick because my allergies are just killing me.
0: Yeah, so your 4K is only as good as, you know,
1: right.
0: Your eyes are in that moment.
1: Right.
0: Yeah.
1: So, but and they knew it in hockey that people can't follow the puck. Remember, they had put the line in for a while, but then you started losing your base.
0: Right.
1: Your base, you know, and they finally realized, we're not going to expand hockey by doing that because we're just ticking people off who love hockey by having that little red line following the puck.
0: Right.
1: It's just, you know, it's like I couldn't watch it. I was like, stop it. You know, don't do that.
0: It was annoying because it was like almost like having a person over in the corner pointing at it, like down in the corner of the TV, pointing at it, going, there it is. There it is. There it is.
1: It just, it was. And then they, thank gosh, they finally stopped.
0: I love hockey, by the way. I love hockey. And hockey to me is fast moving. With soccer, they're running 10 miles before they go, you know, so it's like, dude, that sounds like a lot of work. You're wearing me out, you know?
1: Yeah.
0: Shorten the field.
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0: We're Run Out Radio. He's Eric Carly, and I'm Gary McNamara. By the way, the Babylon Bee is also into the same sense of humor that we have.
1: Yeah.
0: Their lead headline.
1: Mm-hmm.
0: Least popular sport in the world holds their little tournament. And there shows this huge stadium with fireworks all over the place, everything going crazy.
1: It's that's just like that's funny. Or they could also add 2,000 parents show up with snacks for halftime at the soccer match.
0: Then the other one I like is Elon Musk confirms he will soon have enough money to become Batman. The IPO is today.
1: Yeah, it is.
0: Right?
1: It is.
0: 75
1: for SpaceX.
0: 75 billion.
1: Yeah. Per share. No, I'm. It's going to cost you
0: $135 a share.
1: Yeah, that's right. Yeah. Yeah, we'll see where it goes.

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7: This hour from Town Hall, I'm Rich Thomason. On the brink of another attack on Iran last evening, President Trump called it off, announcing a breakthrough in talks with the Islamic Republic.
8: We just made a great settlement of the war with Iran, and we're going to be subject to finalization of documents. We should get done over the next few days. Probably have a signing maybe in Europe.
7: BBC's Thomas Morgan in Washington.
9: In the Oval Office, a confident Donald Trump said the Strait of Hormuz could reopen to shipping as early as Saturday. He said his vice president, J.D. Vance, would probably be signing the deal in Europe over the next few days. This week has seen tit-for-tat strikes between Iran and U.S. forces following the downing of an American helicopter on Monday. Iran has said although the majority of an agreement has been finalized, it's not yet reached a final conclusion on the deal. Tehran again accusing the U.S. of making excessive demands and adding new requests at the last moment.
7: A key surveillance tool allowing the U.S. to collect intelligence abroad expires today. The House and Senate failing to temporarily extend the program, expiring at midnight. President Trump is nominating Jay Clayton, the U.S. attorney for the Southern District of New York, director of national intelligence. Powerful storms once again battering parts of the Midwest. At least three tornadoes touched down in communities outside Chicago. destroying homes, uprooting trees, bringing down power lines. Storms have also grounded flights and knocked out power to hundreds of thousands of utility customers across the Midwest and in parts of the Northeast as well. Forecasters warn that more severe weather could hit some of the very same areas later in the day today. On Wall Street this morning, stock futures sharply higher. The Dow futures up 428 points. NASDAQ futures ahead 163, and the S&P futures are up 47 points. More on these stories at townhall.com.
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7: A former South Korean president has been given a lengthy prison term for drone flights over North Korea's capital.
11: South Korea's ousted president, Yoon Suk-yeol, and his former defense minister have been sentenced to 30 years in prison in a case alleging Yoon ordered drone flights over Pyongyang in 2024 to heighten tensions with North Korea and justify declaring martial law at home. The same court had earlier sentenced Yoon to life in prison for a rebellion conviction over his short-lived imposition of martial law in December 2024. North Korea had accused Seoul of flying drones over Pyongyang to drop propaganda leaflets three times in October 2024. Kim, who was North Korea's defense minister at the time, issued a vague denial before the defense ministry said it could neither confirm nor deny the allegations. I'm Charles Diletesma.
7: This week's powerful earthquake that hit the Philippines left at least 55 people dead. News and analysis. Townhall.com. The Texas Attorney General's Office has notified the Big 12 of potential legal action from Texas Tech.
12: This follows a court order allowing quarterback Brendan Sorsby to regain NCAA eligibility despite gambling on sports. The Big 12's executive board met Thursday to discuss options after a Texas court issued a temporary injunction Monday that prevents the NCAA from enforcing its ban on Sorsby. He had been ruled ineligible after betting on his own team while in Indiana. Big 12 Commissioner Brent Yormark says the board will meet Monday to decide on a course of action. Keith Peters reporting.
7: History-making day on Wall Street with Elon Musk's SpaceX making its debut on the NASDAQ, the largest initial public offering ever. The price of a share of SpaceX stock, $135, 555 million shares up for grabs. More on these stories, townhall.com.
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17: This is weatherology. I'm meteorologist Laura Lockwood with the Alexandria Lakes Area Forecast. Slight chance of thunderstorms today. Otherwise, ample sunshine expected. Daytime highs approaching 76. Winds out of the west, 10 to 20 miles per hour. Slight chance of thunderstorms tonight. Lows dip down to about 53. Partly cloudy skies. 67 tomorrow. A blend of clouds and sun. I'm meteorologist Laura Lockwood with your KXRA forecast, brought to you by Egg Country. Right now, it's 59 degrees.
18: This is America in the Morning from Westwood One. Good morning, I'm John Trout. It's Friday, June 12th, 2026. Here's what's coming up on America in the Morning.
19: President Trump says he canceled strikes against Iran because it looks like a deal is close to end the war.
20: We have a signing.
19: Ed Donahue, Washington.
20: President Trump names Jay Clayton as his nominee for Director of National Intelligence after uproar on Capitol Hill. I'm John Stolness in Washington.
21: A key surveillance tool appears certain to expire at midnight. Sagar Meghani, Washington.
22: A rally yesterday on hope the Iran war is just about over as SpaceX is about to have the biggest debut of any company ever today. I'm Jessica Ettinger.
23: The Pentagon was locked down before the all-clear was given yesterday. I'm Clayton Neville.
24: The Alabama Attorney General's office is waging a last-minute legal fight to execute a man with nitrogen gas. I'm Mike Hempen.
18: All ahead on America in the Morning. It's 7 past. President Trump on Thursday withdrew threats to take Iran's most critical oil terminal and also put a stop to his previously scheduled attacks on Iran, saying in the Oval Office that an agreement to end hostilities with Iran may happen as soon as this weekend. Politico is reporting that this was put into motion after several Gulf and South Asian nations called the president to change his mind. Ed Donahue reports that if an agreement is signed, it will include Iranian guarantees that it will not pursue nuclear weapons and also reopen the Strait of Hormuz.
25: But has Iran committed to not pursuing a nuclear weapon, or will there be more negotiations on that down the line?
26: They will not have a nuclear weapon. They've agreed to that. There will be no, which is the whole reason, which is a big part of the reason.
25: Is that going to be in your agreement, sir?
26: They will not only not have, they will not purchase, develop in any way, any shape, in any way, shape, or form, a nuclear weapon. They will not have a nuclear weapon.
19: President Trump says he canceled strikes against Iran because it looks like a deal is close to end the war.
26: We have a, and most importantly, we have a deal that Iran will never have a nuclear weapon, which was the whole purpose of what we had to go through to get this. So it was a big, very big thing. But we have a signing soon, and the documents are in pretty final shape. So we'll see. We'll see. Very good. Should be done. That should be done pretty quickly. They want it every bit as much as everybody else wants it.
19: The president has said a deal would be done quickly before. Why is this different?
26: Because they've taken a pounding. They've taken a pounding like very few people could take.
19: The president talked about the high price of oil and gas because of the closure of the Strait of Hormuz.
26: Oil will start coming down to, I think, even lower than it was before. We had, I said I was in Iowa. It was $1.85 a gallon. Now, I don't know if I'm going to get there, but we're going to get pretty close. It's going to come down, and when oil comes down, everything else comes down.
19: He believes Iran's supreme leader has signed off on a deal. Ed Donahue, Washington.
18: With Democrats and some prominent Republicans revolting over President Trump's pick to serve as interim director of national intelligence after the resignation of Tulsi Gabbard, the president has named someone else as a permanent replacement. John Stolness has the latest from Washington.
20: Jay Clayton is the current U.S. attorney in Manhattan and previously served as chairman of the Securities and Exchange Commission. President Trump made the announcement on Truth Social, saying few people anywhere in the legal community are as respected as Clayton. Former CIA Director Mike Pompeo tells Fox News he loves the Clayton pick.
27: Fantastic pick. I know Jay well. I worked with Jay when I was a Secretary of State, when he was at the SEC. Yeah. He has the trust and confidence of the President of the United States. He is a he'll work his tail off, and he is really smart, a fantastic pick, and he will be a great DNI for the United States of America.
20: Clayton this week made headlines speaking about the California primary elections. President Trump has accused the state of running a fraudulent election. Clayton told CNBC Monday he understands the skepticism.
28: On the integrity side, we're doing an absolutely terrible job, and the American people are right to question it. There's a great phrase, opportunity for fraud.
20: The selection of Clayton comes in the wake of widespread bipartisan angst over Trump's decision to name Bill Pulte the interim director. Democrats and many Republicans criticized Pulte for having no intelligence experience whatsoever. Democratic Senator Chris Coons told CNN, Clayton is a better choice, but still doesn't have the experience required to be head of DNI.
29: He is a seasoned and capable Wall Street lawyer and is currently the U.S. attorney in one of the most important national security related districts, the Southern District of New York. So he may not be as bad as Bill Pulte, but Bill Pulte is wildly unqualified.
20: Democrats refused to move forward with a short-term extension for FISA, the Foreign Intelligence Surveillance Authorization, over concerns of allowing Pulte control of the warrantless spying program. The Senate Intelligence Committee has already scheduled a confirmation hearing for Clayton, set for next Wednesday, June 17th. John Stolness, Washington.
18: It's 12 after. A key national security program hits a surprising roadblock on Capitol Hill when America in the Morning continues after these messages.
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18: America in the Morning continues well into triple digits today for areas of the nation. Here's AccuWeather.com meteorologist LaTroy Thornton.
30: The latest dose of heat expands for today from California's Central Valley south and east into parts of the desert southwest, with widespread triple-digit temperatures extending into southern Nevada and western and southern Arizona. The hottest spots likely top 110 degrees, with places like Death Valley perhaps reaching the 120-degree mark for the first time this year. Highs in at least the 90s should be widespread away from the coast of California and into Nevada, Utah, western Colorado, and western New Mexico. Today also brings another day of heat to parts of the eastern seaboard. Enough humidity remains in place to take AccuWeather real field temperatures up to 95 to 105 degrees from the Raleigh area of North Carolina northward through the nation's capital, much of the Delmarva Peninsula, all but coastal New Jersey, even portions of southwestern New England and upstate New York. This combination of heat and humidity will result in the risk for severe weather through this evening as a cold front approaches, with damaging wind gusts and hail possible from Vermont and New Hampshire across much of New York, south through central and western Connecticut into the mid-Atlantic, also as far to the south and west as central and southern Tennessee, northern Alabama and Georgia, and northwestern North Carolina. Storms may also be severe with similar wind and hail risks over eastern New Mexico, with spotty afternoon thundershowers over southern Arizona, and the potential for an afternoon thunderstorm from central and southeast Texas into southern Louisiana and the Florida Peninsula. A spotty storm may occur at any time for southern Oklahoma and much of Arkansas, with showers for northern Montana, North Dakota, Minnesota, and Wisconsin. In Dayton, Ohio, today brings sun and lower humidity, high 81. For Tucson, Arizona, some sun gives way to a spotty afternoon thundershower, high 103. That's the nation's weather. I'm AccuWeather.com meteorologist LaTroy Thornton.
18: 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A key surveillance tool that lets the U.S. collect intelligence abroad now seems nearly certain to expire at midnight after 20 Republicans broke ranks with the GOP and joined House Democrats to vote it down. Washington correspondent Sagar Magani explains.
4: A key surveillance tool that lets the U.S. collect intelligence abroad appears certain to expire at midnight tomorrow. That's after the House failed to temporarily extend Section 702 of the Foreign Intelligence Surveillance Act.
7: Today, we just offered a simple, clean, three-week extension of the FISA national security law. The Democrats, 199 of them, voted against a clean three-week extension for political purposes, and when the bill went down, they applauded. They applauded it. That record and that video is going to live in infamy.
4: House Speaker Mike Johnson saw some 20 Republicans join nearly all Democrats in rejecting a renewal.
7: It is detestable. It is dangerous. It is going to jeopardize the safety and security of the American people.
4: Hakeem Jeffries and Democrats said they'd refuse to renew the program unless President Trump pulled back Housing Chief Bill Pulte's appointment as acting National Intelligence Chief.
11: I just voted no on another reauthorization of FISA. Republicans have had months, multiple extensions, where they could have worked with us on real privacy protections that we need. It's kind of a no-brainer to me. The government shouldn't be able to spy on Americans. They should need a warrant to search Americans' information. Even the Freedom Caucus agrees.
4: But the president's doubled down on Pulte. The impasse could limit U.S. intelligence collection abroad, just as it's set to host World Cup games before celebrating the nation's 250th anniversary. Sagar Magani, Washington.
18: Large numbers, 86-47, a phrase generally used to signal opposition to President Trump, appeared etched into the grass on the National Mall Thursday in an area just a short walk from the White House and where a UFC fight will be held on the south lawn of the presidential residence. The Washington Post is reporting that the U.S. Interior Department described the markings as deranged vandalism and promised to hold those responsible accountable in an email statement. The Justice Department alleged in an indictment of former FBI Director James Comey that a 2025 social media post showing seashells arranged into the numbers 86-47 was an expression of intent to harm Donald Trump. It's 19 past. The biggest IPO of stock in history, SpaceX. Will investors see it take off? When America in the Morning continues after these messages.
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18: It's 20 after. America in the Morning continues. Lots in Friday business to cover. Let's get after it with CNBC's Jessica Ettinger.
19: Wall Street opens this morning with investors hoping the Iran war is just about over. They want to focus on what will be the biggest initial public offering of stock in U.S. history with SpaceX today. Here's President Trump yesterday at the White House.
21: We just made a great settlement of the war with Iran. Subject to finalization of documents, we should get done over the next few days. We'll probably have a signing maybe in Europe. And it's a great thing. Stock market's up 1,000 points.
19: That hope sent investors plowing into the market. The Dow finished yesterday up more than 900 points. The Nasdaq rallied 600. U.S. crude oil fell as traders bet that the Strait of Hormuz could open again soon. But Iran and Israel quickly pushed back on President Trump's comments, saying a deal isn't close. Elon Musk's space company, SpaceX, set to issue shares to the public for the first time today. There's a raging debate over whether people should try to buy at the open or wait for things to settle a little. Experts tell CNBC to expect volatility.
22: This all depends on who receives allocation and whether or not they plan to hold on to it in the next few weeks. Either way, we're likely in for a pretty volatile ride. It will be in these various indexes. You could see that volatility in the indexes as well.
23: Yes. I have seen reporting that brings up Facebook's first day,
22: yes,
23: which we all remember was difficult.
22: Yes.
23: The hope is that we don't go there.
22: I mean, this is a really, really big deal. You know, for example, Alibaba, the largest IPO ever listed in the U.S., is just a third of the size of this debut. We've never seen anything like this at scale.
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24: I think it's really smart that they're giving it to a bunch of retail as well. I think this is an industrial revolution that everyone in our country is a part of. This is going to be, it's going to be a strong IPO.
19: Some investors are not interested in the SpaceX IPO yet.
25: Should I buy it? It is priced like Buzz Lightyear. It's at 100 times earnings. And I think this is more the time in this situation and in this universe to think more like the character Woody and wait for the hype to come out.
19: That's Mariner Wealth's Jeff Krumpelman on CNBC. And here's Smead Investors' Cole Smead on CNBC.
26: IPOs in general are kind of like playing a lottery ticket. Many will play, few will win. You know, no one forces you to swing at pitches day to day as they come to the IPO window versus in the secondary market.
19: Wholesale prices rose in May. Producer inflation now at a 3.5-year high after tariffs and high energy prices. This follows consumer inflation hitting a 3-year high for May at 4.2%. Also on today's watch list, aside from SpaceX, we get a fresh read on consumer sentiment.
18: Well, thank you for those sentiments. CNBC's Jessica Ettinger with Friday Business. It's 24 after. When we return on America in the Morning, the Department of War in lockdown after these messages.
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18: America in the Morning continues. It's 26 after. There was concern at the Pentagon Thursday after the home of the Department of War went into lockdown after its internal systems detected a dangerous air quality issue. Correspondent Clayton Neville reports about 25,000 people who work inside the building were impacted.
7: Multiple floors of the Pentagon were locked down Thursday morning. Some areas were evacuated and others were told to shelter in place. Employees were asked to move in-person meetings to virtual ones during that lockdown. According to the Pentagon, the building safety system detected the air quality concern. Hazmat teams responded in their full protective gear, and an investigation found no evidence of an actual hazardous material threat. The situation now considered a false alarm, and the all-clear was eventually given. I'm Clayton Neville.
18: The U.S. Supreme Court, in a ruling on Thursday night, said the state of Alabama cannot execute a death row inmate by a method using nitrogen gas. The High Court's ruling upheld two lower courts that said using that type of method of execution violates a ban on cruel and unusual punishment, sending Jeffrey Lee back to death row. Mike Hempen has more on the story.
8: The method violates the U.S. Constitution's ban on cruel and unusual punishment. Alabama wants permission to execute Jeffrey Lee by nitrogen gas. The method involves strapping a respirator to the person's face and replacing breathable air with pure nitrogen gas, causing death from a lack of oxygen. Alabama has been using nitrogen gas as an execution method since 2024. I'm Mike Hempen.
18: America in the Morning for Friday, June 12th, 2026 is produced by Jeff McKay. I'm John Trout. This is Westwood One.
9: This is Weatherology. I'm meteorologist Laura Lockwood with the Alexandria Lakes Area Forecast. Slight chance of thunderstorms today. Otherwise, ample sunshine expected. Daytime highs approaching 76. Winds out of the west, 10 to 20 miles per hour. Slight chance of thunderstorms tonight. Lows dip down to about 53. Partly cloudy skies. 67 tomorrow. A blend of clouds and sun. I'm meteorologist Laura Lockwood with your KXRA forecast brought to you by Egg Country. Right now, it's 59 degrees. Track.

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0: incident following a murder conviction of a teenager in a high school track meet stabbing. I'm Clayton Neville.
1: A political assassin takes a plea deal.
2: That was an opportunity that we just could not pass up.
1: I'm Joan Jones.
3: Producer prices climbed last month at the fastest pace in 3.5 years. I'm Mike Hempen.
4: The opening of the new Gordie Howe International Bridge connecting Windsor in Canada and Detroit in the U.S. has been delayed. I'm Jennifer King.
5: It's time to put on your tinfoil hat and learn the truth about Disclosure Day. I'm Kevin Carr.
6: The richest IPO in history. And Robert Workman has a check of Friday Sports. 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
6: America in the Morning continues. Severe weather from the Midwest earlier this week shifts its focus to the east. Here's AccuWeather.com meteorologist LaTroy Thornton.
15: The same cold front that sparked widespread severe weather from the Great Lakes into the Midwest on Thursday continues to push eastward through the day today, and this will be the main spark for severe weather yet again, this time closer to the eastern seaboard as the front picks up some forward momentum. This means that as thunderstorms develop during the day and into the evening hours, some of them may turn severe within a rather large zone near and along the front, extending from New Hampshire and Vermont south and west through much of inland New England, nearly all of New York State, and south from there through Pennsylvania, the Mid-Atlantic, even northern and western North Carolina, also extending westward through West Virginia, Tennessee, and even far northern portions of Alabama and Georgia. Within this rather sprawling area, AccuWeather severe weather experts say that localized damaging wind gusts may reach the 60 to 70 mile per hour range, with risk for hail and flooding downpours as well. A much smaller zone with a risk for severe weather this afternoon and evening will stretch from eastern New Mexico just across the border into portions of the Texas Panhandle, as well as West Texas, where storms may again be gusty with hail. Otherwise, more spotty, mainly afternoon thunderstorm activity looks to extend across the Florida Peninsula, with a similar risk for southern Louisiana and much of the southern half of Texas. More spotty afternoon thundershowers over north central and southern Arizona may be gusty at times and may even extend across the border into some of the California deserts. Elsewhere, look for a couple of showers to extend from the central part of the Upper Peninsula of Michigan westward along northern portions of Minnesota, North Dakota, and eastern Montana, with a higher chance for some thunder mixed in over northwestern Montana, as places from the Midwest westward through the West Coast have a dry day in store. That's the weather across America. I'm AccuWeather.com meteorologist LaTroy Thornton.
6: 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America is reacting to the murder conviction of a black teenager in Texas who stabbed another teenager at a high school track meet.

0: Fauna Clayton Neville has the latest from Dallas.
1: 19-year-old Carmelo Anthony is serving a 35-year prison sentence in the murder of Austin Metcalf. The stabbing happened at a Frisco track meet last year. The case shining a light on the racial divide in America. Tensions boiled over outside the courthouse this week when the verdict came down.
2: I don't know your name. I don't know the first thing about you because you cannot claim I'm racist.
1: Anthony's parents upset there weren't any black jurors on the panel.
3: I know they had their minds made up already.
1: The couple spoke with CBS 11.
4: We thought we was going to get a fair shake.
1: Anthony's family's been criticized for driving luxury cars and questioned about money from a Give Sin to Go fundraising app that raised over $600,000. That app closed the fundraiser after the conviction came down, saying the money's been dispersed for trial needs over the last year. The victim's father, Jeff Metcalf, not happy.
5: You can live with your lie if you want to, but my truth is forever. Just like the fact your son is a convict and a killer. Forever. Forever is a long time.
1: He's taken to social media with several videos in recent days.
5: What's your master plan, Mr. Anthony? To use your son as income and soak up as much money playing victim to line your pockets and then abandon him when he's at sentencing? Or victim impact? You just left him up there by himself?
1: The high-profile case still drawing reaction from high-profile names, like Congresswoman Jasmine Crockett, who says the case proves the justice system is broken.
6: I don't know what this tool was that they talk about, knife, or some refer to it as a tool.
1: It was a knife, and the jury rejected the self-defense claim from Anthony's lawyers. Singer Cardi B said on social media, quote, "This happens a lot in Texas. If Anthony was white and he was surrounded by a bunch of black football players, the case would have went extremely different." Meanwhile, Anthony booked and has begun his prison sentence that'll require a minimum of 17 and a half years behind bars. The appeal process underway. I'm Clayton Neville.
0: The man charged in the political assassinations of the top Democrat in Minnesota's House and her husband and injuring of the state senator and his wife has taken a plea deal that spares him the death penalty. Correspondent Joan Jones has details on the case that shocked the nation nearly 1 year ago.
7: Vance Belter is prepared to spend the rest of his natural life in prison. He's the man charged in the shooting deaths of Minnesota House Speaker Melissa Hortman and her husband Mark, and with the non-fatal shooting of State Senator John Hoffman, his wife Yvette, and their daughter Hope. U.S. Attorney for Minnesota Daniel Rosen.
8: Political violence is a scourge plaguing America in our times. The murders of Speaker of the House Melissa Hortman and Mark Hortman, shooting of Senator John Hoffman and Yvette Hoffman, and the attempted shooting of Hope Hoffman are among the worst political violence crimes that we have seen.
7: You'll remember that in the early morning hours of June 14th last year, Belter went to the homes of a handful of Minnesota politicians prepared to kill them, but he found several not at home at the time. He did find the Hortmans at home, and he's charged with murdering them with a handgun. At the time, he was disguised as a police officer and driving a fake squad car. He went on to the Hoffman's home carrying out the second shooting. Now, in federal court yesterday, he pleaded guilty to the federal charges against him. Here's Minnesota television station KTSP reporter Bailey Hurley.
9: By pleading guilty here today, Belter will never be a free man again. This plea agreement dealing Belter not one, but two life sentences plus another 40 years in prison.
7: Belter is still facing state charges in the killings, but since Minnesota abolished capital punishment back in 1911, he is not going to face the death penalty in that case either. I'm Joan Jones.
0: Major cities from San Antonio to Boston are in the crosshairs for a heat wave, bringing temperatures into the 90s for several days and temperatures above 100 degrees through the weekend. For parts of the Midwest, the concern was intense thunderstorms that included damaging winds, hail, and tornadoes that will dissipate later today. Correspondent Lisa Dwyer reports a serious weather concern is expected to come before summer ends, an El Nino that scientists fear will be big, bad, and costly.
10: The U.S. National Oceanic and Atmospheric Administration has officially confirmed the existence of an El Nino, which is a warming of the Pacific near the equator that affects weather patterns across the globe. NOAA says there's a 63% chance that the El Nino will get so intense this late fall and early winter that it would rank among the largest El Nino events in the historical record. NOAA's Climate Prediction Center Operational Branch Chief John Kotchok.
11: It's checking all the boxes for it evolving into being one of the historically strong events since 1950.
10: Meteorologists forecast it will rival or exceed a record El Nino that began in 1997 and helped trigger billions of dollars in damage from heat waves, floods, droughts, tornadoes, and wildfires.
12: And why do we want these forecasts? Because El Nino alters the climate and weather around the world.
13: Yeah.
12: It changes the probability of hurricanes, of typhoons. It changes the probability of drought and flood in a number of parts of the world, of heat waves, and it even alters the globally average temperature.
10: I'm Lisa Dwyer.
0: It's 17 till. When we return on America in the Morning, migrant children's super sponsors and Meta facing billions in fines over its AI chatbot. Those stories and more after these messages.
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3: Till now, America in the Morning continues. Elon Musk's rocket company SpaceX makes its debut on Wall Street today with an initial public offering that's expected to shatter records. Correspondent Damian Troyce explains.
4: Everyone knows Wall Street as the place for investors to shop for a company's stock, but a company can't sell a share to the public until it takes one major step, an initial public offering or IPO. It's the first offering of stock to the public and involves a prospectus that lays out a business plan. That plan includes detailed information on a company's finances, operations, and leadership. In an IPO, banks and other financial institutions act as intermediaries. They buy the stock being issued by the company and then sell it to the public. Before that happens, they gauge investor interest to determine a final offering price. The stock will be listed with the ticker symbol and trade publicly at that price. The price typically fluctuates higher or lower as investors determine the company's value. An IPO can bring in a surge of investment that a company can then use to expand, but it's all up to the market.
3: Damian Troyce reporting. The prices for what consumers pay shot up in the month of May as a report points at the war with Iran for those price hikes. Correspondent Mike Hampen has that story.
5: Producer prices climbed last month at the fastest pace in 3.5 years. The Labor Department says its Producer Price Index, which captures inflation before it reaches consumers, jumped 6.5% from May 2025. That's the fastest pace since November 2022. The increase was fueled by a surge in energy prices after the start of the war in Iran. Wholesale gasoline prices surged by more than 23% from April to May. They were up nearly 70% from a year earlier. Wholesale prices can offer an early look at where consumer inflation might be headed. I'm Mike Hempen.
3: The ribbon-cutting ceremony for a new bridge linking Michigan and Canada has been delayed, and politics may be to blame. Correspondent Jennifer King reports.
6: The opening of the new Gordie Howe International Bridge connecting Windsor in Canada and Detroit in the U.S. has been delayed, according to the Bridge Authority. At a Thursday news conference, Canadian Prime Minister Mark Carney downplayed any concerns.
7: At the request of the United States, we agreed to delay the opening and take the necessary time to resolve outstanding issues, a few issues that have been raised, and this is a collaborative approach. As I said yesterday, there's not great drama here. We're going to work through some issues that have come up.
6: Audio courtesy CTV. The 1.5 mile six-lane span is jointly owned by Canada and Michigan. The $4.4 billion project is meant to ease congestion at the existing Ambassador Bridge and the Detroit-Windsor Tunnel. In February, President Trump demanded Canada turn over at least half the ownership to the U.S. federal government. And sources say Commerce Secretary Howard Lutnick has pushed back on the opening amid internal disagreements in the administration. I'm Jennifer King.
3: The Department of Justice is looking into what it describes as super sponsors of migrant children. Correspondent Haya Panjwani reports.
8: The Trump administration has found more than 15,000 cases of adults gaining custody of multiple immigrant children who enter the U.S. without a parent. The Department of Justice charged a Guatemalan woman accused of using false identification to gain custody of migrant children. Acting Attorney General Todd Blanche.
9: We will not accept half measures when it comes to securing the border, protecting American lives, and saving children from exploitation.
8: Authorities say she worked with a smuggler to bring children into the U.S. and harbored them in her home. The Trump administration said this case highlights the dangers of improper vetting of adult sponsors. Blanche criticized the vetting procedures under the Biden administration.
10: And they want to claim that Republicans, because we're enforcing the laws, is inhumane somehow? What's inhumane about taking care of our kids?
8: The Biden administration aimed to release children to sponsors within 30 days, but errors occurred. Haya Panjwani, Washington.
3: Meta blocked competing AI chatbots from WhatsApp's platform in October, except for its own AI chatbot. And now they could face billions of dollars in fines. The new old tech guy, Chuck Palm, has the story.
11: Meta, the parent company for WhatsApp, has 2 billion users worldwide, more than 124 million right here in the United States. And last October, Meta quietly changed the rules on its business platform, shutting out every AI assistant except its own. If a company wanted to use a competing chatbot like ChatGPT or Claude or anything else inside of the WhatsApp business infrastructure, the price was so high, it basically shut them out. The European Commission doesn't like that kind of operation. This week, they issued an interim order, their first emergency competition ruling in 17 years, giving Meta 5 business days to unlock and restore all the rival chatbots to the same access that they had before October. If they refuse, they're looking at fines up to 10% of their global revenue. Meta's already pushing back, calling it regulatory overreach, and they say they'll appeal. This matters to the 124 million Americans who use WhatsApp right now because every one of them is one update away from Meta AI being their only option in that conversation window. Major cryptos rebounding slightly with Bitcoin at 63,000 and Ethereum at 1,675. Follow the new old tech guy on X at Chuck Palm.
3: You're with America in the Morning and Robert Workman with a check of Friday sports.
12: World Cup 2026 is underway across North America. Two matches in Mexico yesterday. The co-hosts ripped South Africa 2-0 in Mexico City. And last night, South Korea clipped Czechia 2-1. Today, Canada welcomes Bosnia-Herzegovina to Toronto. And tonight, the U.S. men open group play against Paraguay at SoFi Stadium in L.A. Game 5 of the Stanley Cup playoffs in Raleigh. The Hurricanes beat the Golden Knights 4-2 to take a 3-2 series edge. Two power play goals by Andrei Svechnikov. Coach Rod Brind'Amour credited goalie Brandon Bussey. 23 saves in just his second ever playoff start.
13: I think the goalie is, you know, Buss had a lot of poise. I think he looked pretty calm in there and obviously played a great game for us.
12: Carolina can claim the cup with a win Sunday in Vegas. Tampa Bay's Nikita Kucherov edged out Edmonton's Connor McDavid for the Hart Trophy as NHL MVP. The Lightning winger got 4 more first place votes than the Oilers center and won by 10 points. It's the third closest vote in the 30 years of the current system. Baseball, the Dodgers down the Pirates 8-6. Shohei Ohtani went deep, but left the game early with left knee inflammation. Orioles used a 6-run third to torpedo the Mariners 7-5. Adley Rutschman had a bases-clearing double. Pete Alonso followed with a booming home run. Juan Soto's seventh-inning solo shot got the Mets past the Cardinals 5-4. Tigers hit 6 homers and trampled the Twins 11-0. Cater Montero and company scattered 5 hits. Marlins blanked the Diamondbacks 2-0. Tyler Phillips and 4 relievers combined on a 3-hitter. Cubs rolled over the Rockies. Seiya Suzuki with a grand slam. White Sox and Braves were rained out. They'll make it up in August. That's Friday Sports.
3: Thank you, sir. 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When we return on America in the Morning, it's Steven Spielberg's Disclosure Day. 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
3: It's 5 till. This is America in the Morning. Welcome back. Heading to the theaters this weekend, a new Steven Spielberg film has more to say about aliens. Entertainment reporter Kevin Carr has a sneak peek at Disclosure Day.
21: Steven Spielberg is contemplating alien visitations again with Disclosure Day.
22: What is it?
23: You wouldn't believe me if I told you. So I'm going to show you.
21: The story follows a cybersecurity expert who plans to release government secrets about alien contact.
22: What are you going to do?
23: Full disclosure to the whole world.
21: While he's on the run from covert agents, a Midwestern weather girl suddenly discovers she has incredible abilities of her mind, which also connects her to the aliens.
23: Do you understand what she's saying?
22: I hear her. It's gibberish. I can't understand it.
21: It's no surprise Spielberg has returned to the UFO well, which is something he does every 20 years or so. Though this time he puts a benevolent spin on it.
22: Why would he make such a vast universe, yet save it only for us?
21: There's not a lot of surprises in here, but it's not necessarily telegraphed. Instead, there's really only so much you can do with a story of this kind.
24: This semi-9-year cover-up of the truth.
21: It's well acted and entertaining under Spielberg's expert hand, but it does fall into corniness and silliness, which comes with his brand. And it does run a bit too long, but who's going to tell Spielberg to dial things back?
25: When the time is right, everything will become clear.
21: Disclosure Day isn't as monumental as Close Encounters, but it works with Spielberg's charm and 70s-era optimism.
23: People have a right to know the truth.
21: Disclosure Day gets 3 UFOs out of 5. I'm Kevin Carr, and that's the way I see it.
3: The biggest sporting event on the planet is underway as the World Cup soccer tournament held its opening match in Mexico City, one of the three host nations, along with the United States and Canada. But it had its share of controversy. The game was marred by 3 red cards for dangerous play, and outside there were massive protests over the nation's social issues. With games in the U.S. beginning today, if you're still trying to buy tickets to the World Cup, it's going to cost you, Donna Warder reports.
26: FIFA is charging record prices for any remaining tickets for World Cup matches. The games are at 11 stadiums in the U.S., 3 in Mexico, 2 in Canada. Category 3 is the lowest price category. The U.S. opener Friday night against Paraguay in Inglewood, California has remaining tickets ranging from $1,120 to $4,105. But for the final at MetLife Stadium in East Rutherford, New Jersey, tickets start at $7,986 on SeatGeek and $9,085 on FIFA. FIFA President Gianni Infantino is defending those prices, saying they're fitting in the North American market. I'm Donna Warder.
3: America in the Morning for Friday, June 12th, 2026, is produced by Jeff McKay. I'm John Trout. This is Westwood One.
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0: Town Hall. I'm Rich Thomason. President Trump says it could be signed as soon as this weekend, a deal with Iran to end the war, fully reopen the Strait of Hormuz, and guarantee that Iran will never get a nuclear weapon.
1: We have a signing soon, and the documents are in pretty final shape. So we'll see. We'll see. Very good. Should be done. That should be done pretty quickly. They want it every bit as much as everybody else wants.
0: The president speaking at the White House after calling off plans to attack Iran again and possibly seize Karg Island.
4: President Trump is discussing why he believes Iran is now more willing to reach an agreement.
1: They've taken a pounding like very few people could take, and they want to make the deal a lot more than I do. We could have had it done the other way, I guess, but it would have taken longer. They got hit very hard recently, as you know, and I don't like to have to do things that way, but I felt it was necessary. It's a great deal for the United States and for the Middle East, and I think ultimately great for Iran because they'll be able to build up their country and their country.
4: Willie Nelson, the White House.
0: FISA is about to expire. The law allowing the U.S. to gather intelligence overseas runs out at midnight. House and Senate lawmakers failing to extend it. A lot of people without power this morning. Hundreds of thousands of outages. Results of violent storms that pounded parts of the Midwest, the Mid-Atlantic, and the Northeast. The Midwest really got slammed with multiple tornadoes, including several confirmed outside Chicago. More severe weather is possible today. This is a history-making day on Wall Street with Elon Musk's SpaceX making its debut on the NASDAQ. It is the largest initial public offering ever. The price for a share of SpaceX stock, $135. More than 555 million shares up for grabs. I'm watching Wall Street. Dow futures up 268 points. More on these stories at townhall.com.
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0: Former South Korean President Yoon has been sentenced to 30 years in prison for drone flights over North Korea's Pyongyang. The BBC's Jake Kwan is in Seoul.
6: The tension between two Koreas shot up in 2024 after a drone dropped leaflets over North Korean capital. It was the former president who sent the drone, expecting Pyongyang to strike back, the judge said. He wanted a military clash to justify a martial law planned later the same year. But Pyongyang did not strike, and Yoon declared martial law 2 months later. Yoon's defense minister and his military intelligence commander were also convicted and given 30 and 15 years in prison term.
0: Thousands of Puerto Ricans struggling with water shortages so severe that the governor of the U.S. territory has activated the National Guard and emergency responders fielding calls every day. Officials have not publicly pinpointed the cause of that water shortage on Puerto Rico. News and analysis at townhall.com.

0: Oh, good morning, everybody. This is KXRA. We welcome our meteorologist, Michael Carroll from Weatherology. Good morning.
1: Good morning to you, and a happy Friday. And most of the day, looking to stay dry with a decent amount of sunshine. There's a very low-end chance for maybe a pop-up isolated shower or thunder shower somewhere across the region by very late this afternoon into the early evening time frame. But again, most of us looking to stay dry will aim for the upper 70s for high temperatures later on today, along with some breezy west winds kicking up to 15 to 20. For tonight, again, that very slight chance for a hit-or-miss type shower or thundershower early this evening as a reinforcing cold front works in from the northwest, overnight lows dropping back into the lower 50s. We'll stay on the cooler side of average for your upcoming weekend. Some nice open window type weather. Saturday upper 60s for highs with partly sunny skies along with breezy northwest winds. Sunday lots of sunshine with highs right around 70. And we look to hang right around those lower 70s for highs early next work week. Some very hit or miss type shower and storm chances late Monday and again on Tuesday. Rain becomes then more likely by midweek Wednesday. From the Weatherology Weather Center, I'm meteorologist Michael Carroll.
0: Oh, and thank you, Michael. Right now it's clear skies, relative humidity 78%. The wind is from the west at 16, so it's blowing out there again this morning. Nothing we can't live with. We know worse, right? And the sun going down at 12 minutes after 9 tonight. 58 degrees at our KXRA studios. I'm Patty Wick, and good morning. Thank you for starting your Friday, June 12th, with us here at KXRA.
2: This is Tracy Weaver. Welcome to Prayer Life. Sometimes people wonder if it's appropriate to pray for the salvation of another person. The Apostle Paul is our best model of a vibrant prayer life before God. And in the book of Romans, chapter 10, the Apostle Paul writes, "Brothers, my heart's desire and prayer to God for them is that they may be saved." He's writing about his kinsmen of Israel who have not embraced Jesus as Messiah. And he says his heart's prayer on their behalf is that they would come to salvation. Do you have someone on your heart today that you long to see come to know the Savior? Let's lift them up before him right now. Father God, we're burdened with friends, family members, work partners, perhaps even a spouse, that we long to see them come to know you. We long to have them place their faith in you. And so, Lord, we pray on their behalf that you would open up the eyes of their heart and allow them to see the truth of the gospel. We entrust them to you in Jesus' saving name. Amen. This is Tracy Weaver of Risen Life Ministries, encouraging you to pray for the lost today. Join me tomorrow at the same time for Prayer Life.
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16: Good
13: Good morning and welcome to Midwest Morning Farm Time here on the Linder Farm Network on a Friday morning with Corey Hargith. I'm Linda Brecky. Good morning, Corey.
16: Linda, good morning.
13: And a radar looking clear. Temperatures are cool and comfortable.
16: For right now, but now today is going to be the warmest day I think a lot of us are going to see here for probably close to the next week or so. Now, we're not talking anything, you know, overboard, really. Upper 70s, lower to middle 80s, I think, for the most part. So it should be fairly comfortable. And for the most part, we're looking right around or maybe about 3 to 4 degrees above average here for today. But as far as the dryness concerns go throughout the state, the new drought monitor yesterday, zero improvement across the entire state. In fact, we kind of went the opposite direction a little bit with the introduction of a very small area in southwestern Minnesota of D3 extreme drought now being seen.
13: Okay, so those showers that we've had this week, they have definitely been spotty, haven't they?
16: They very much have been, and not falling in the areas that need it the most.
13: As far as the weekend goes, is it going to be cooler? Looks like cooler temperatures through the weekend.
16: Yeah, that's kind of what I'm seeing, especially by Sunday. We could be looking at some highs, more upper 60s, lower 70s, similar to what some areas saw yesterday.
13: Well, and maybe a chance of showers, you think?
16: It's going to be very hit and miss again, just like we've seen all week long.
13: Well, we'll be back. We'll take a closer look at markets this morning. Right now, corn and soybeans are a little softer. We'll talk about it in just a moment.
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13: The Dow Industrial Average this morning is higher. It's up 299 points.
16: Class 3 milk this morning, June 1604 up 2, July 1667 up 9, and August 1697 up 6. The cash cheese tray, barrels 142 down 5, blocks 149 up 3. Then Iowa Southern Minnesota cash hogs 97.88, that's up 18 cents.
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13: 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This land is located on the south edge of the city of La Center and is being offered as one parcel. 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July corn down 7 1/4. December corn also down 7 1/4 yesterday at the close. July soybeans down 8. November soybeans down 4.5. July Chicago wheat down 0.75. This morning, July corn at 4.09 1/4 down 2.5. December 4.36 1/2 down 3 cents. July soybeans 11.12 3/4 down 2 1/4. November 11.31 down 3. July Chicago wheat down 3.5. September Minneapolis wheat down 3. June live cattle yesterday at the close up 137. August feeder cattle up 527. And July lean hogs down 22. We'll hear from our guest market analyst, John Heinberg, in a moment.
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16: Corn and soybean futures were lower on Thursday. John Heinberg, Total Farm Marketing by Stuart Peterson, says the president's announcement that he is not going ahead with major strikes against Iran on Thursday night sent crude lower, and corn and soybean futures followed.
22: President Trump came out and announced that he was not going to strike Iran tonight, and that sent crude oil down about 4% very quickly. That's what really put the second round of selling in this afternoon after the USDA report, as it pushed corn futures to new contract lows. That December corn finishing with a new contract low was extremely disappointing today, really taking out our low from last August on D's 26 corn. So now we have to see what this means. Did we get follow through? Is it just a point we're going to pause and grind? We still got the acre report coming up here at the end of the month. You know, maybe we've done enough damage, but I'll just say this, the technical side of this, the momentum, unfortunately, is to the downside, and we continue to lack any stories in terms of news to make things bullish here. And if that's the case, it wouldn't shock me. We continue to see pressure going into that acre report. We also have first notice day coming up for July corn. Again, there's a lot of old crop supplies out there, especially in the northern and western corn belt, that could really get squeezed here. Last year, we did see July corn go down to the $4 window by first notice day. That's going to be around the 26th, 27th of July or June, excuse me. And then, you know, we did have a little bounce until the 4th of July, and then we put our lows in for July corn after the 4th of July window. So I'm very cautious of that.
13: Heinberg says a major focus of the USDA supply and demand report yesterday was the increase in Argentina's crop production.
22: Now, that USDA report today, you know, really the biggest numbers, I mean, there are some changes on the U.S. on the U.S. balance sheet. We saw them shift 25 million bushels off of ethanol. That was expected. Moved that over into export demand. So that was a push. They increased imports by 3 million bushels. You know, again, some of that was the fact that earlier some of that corn in the southern plains, South America was a lot cheaper than U.S. corn, and they brought it up to fill some needs, probably more in the southern tier of the United States. You know, we got an import port there in that Raleigh, North Carolina area, and a lot of times you see a cargo or two come up that way. But the biggest numbers today, though, was the movement in the South American crops. Now, the USDA raised things up 6 million metric tons in Argentina, 3 million metric tons in Brazil, to really kind of get it more in line with what the market already knew, but just the fact that they acknowledged it just says we got a lot of available corn between the United States, South and Brazil, and Argentina at this time window. And the worst thing is that just puts a lot of pressure on domestic prices. Again, we saw this exact same move last year as the South American weather was good and we had a record Brazil crop last year. This year it's a record Argentina crop. So there's really, between the United States, Brazil, and Argentina, we got more corn available than we had even last year. So that's just not going to be good for prices here in this window.
13: John Heinberg, Total Farm Marketing by Stuart Peterson. July corn down 2.25, July soybeans down 2.5. And we'll be back with farm news in a moment.
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16: Minnesota Commissioner of Agriculture Tom Peterson encourages livestock owners to go to the Minnesota Department of Agriculture website for updates on the New World screw worm. He says cases are increasing in Texas.
2: We think, Texas is far away, but when you think about that, we watched how quickly it moved through Mexico and now even into Texas as we near 10, possible sites. And I would say it's going to spread very quickly through Texas. And so as we look at that, the things we consider are moving, animals between Minnesota and not just Texas, but also New Mexico too, whether that's dairy cows or cattle. And Linda, we're also in the heart of a show season. I show horses. We have rodeos, cattle shows that people travel to. And as you look at that, we encourage people to look at the our Minnesota Department of Ag website. We have it right on the front of our website, the type of health certificates or health things that you'll need to move back and forth. And we are watching that very closely, working with those state veterinarians. But that is a concern. And then also moving pets. Pets are a big concern as we look at how it might travel to Minnesota. We'll always say, it's going to be cold weather here and, it wouldn't last long. But, it is very possible that, it could hitchhike on something. So we're working very closely and watching this as closely as we can and appreciate the work of the Board of Animal Health on this as well.
16: And it is important to note that the New World screw worm does not pose any risk to food safety. The Minnesota Department of Agriculture has a green fertilizer grant program as well. Peterson explains the program and talks about why they're urging the expansion of green fertilizer industry.
2: Well, really kind of timely discussion right now as we deal with the Straits of Hormuz and everything going on and fertilizer prices definitely being in the news. Green fertilizer is something we've been talking about with Minnesota and the legislature for quite a while. So basically a green fertilizer is a nitrogen based fertilizer. It's produced from water and air, renewable energy. Those are seen as having significant climate and sustainable benefits as opposed to fossil fuel derived fertilizers. And so we really want to encourage that. We do see these projects coming online in Minnesota and really want to try to boost that. So the department has up to $3.8 million available for business and shovel ready projects. And so that application is open. And again, the information is on our website and I encourage people to take a look at that. We'll be, these programs do need to work with a cooperative and is part of the requirements of the grant by the legislature that are investing in green fertilizer manufacturing. So good news and something that we can work on.
16: And today is the deadline date for spraying dicamba south of Interstate 94 in Minnesota. Peterson also has a reminder on the June 12th cutoff date and the June 30th cutoff for north of Interstate 94.
2: Mentioning that and encourage folks to, watch and follow that. So far this year, we're not sure how much dicamba is out there. We haven't, to my knowledge, had too much issues so far with what's going on. But we will have that June 12th cutoff date from Highway 94 south to the Iowa border, and then the June 30th cutoff date for those above that. And so hopefully, we have a good season and keep that product available for farmers in Minnesota.
16: Minnesota Commissioner of Agriculture Tom Peterson. We'll have more farm news in a moment.
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13: Yesterday in our Minnesota Corn Growers Association, Jim Canton, the Minnesota Corn Growers Association past president and chair of the association, farmer from the Milan area, talked about the Minnesota Corn Growers Association call to action regarding the U.S.-Mexico-Canada trade agreement.
5: Yes, the U.S.-Canada-Mexico trade agreement is going to be up for renewal here this summer, and right now Mexico is our largest customer of corn. What they take is larger than our second, third, and fourth and fifth place customers combined. And Canada is also our number one importer of ethanol. So these are both very important markets for us that we need to make sure that we will still be able to have access to.
13: The U.S.-Mexico-Canada trade agreement faces a formal review in July where the three countries will decide whether to renew the agreement for 16 years, move to annual reviews, or revert to bilateral arrangements. And the Minnesota Corn Growers says we need a collective voice to urge the Trump administration to preserve the agreement and consider targeted improvements. You can visit the Minnesota Corn Growers Association website, mncorn.org, for more information.
16: Senate Ag Chair John Bozeman renewed his commitment to more farm aid during a committee hearing this week. Bozeman says USDA's earlier $12 billion in farm aid was a big help, but it's not enough.
23: I think that we all realize that this is still not enough to stop the bleeding in farm country.
16: Bozeman and top ag appropriator Joe Hoven met earlier with House Ag Chair G.T. Thompson on $15 billion in possible new aid.
23: I remain committed to advancing the farm assistance package Senator Hoven and I proposed in January. There are many additional challenges that have risen to demonstrate the urgency to provide our producers, including our specialty crop producers, with more support.
16: USDA Secretary Rollins and President Trump backed more aid during a farm event in Wisconsin.
24: He said at the event on Friday that he wanted to do more. And so I think we can work arm in arm and hand in hand across hopefully both sides of the aisle and get to another point where that is possible and feasible for our farmers.
16: And top Senate Ag Democrat Amy Klobuchar talks about the farm downturn.
25: Nationwide, Chapter 12 farm bankruptcies increased for the second year in a row, reaching 315 filings in 2025. This is a 46% increase from 2024.
13: July corn down 2 cents, December down 3, July soybeans down 2¾, November down 3 cents. We'll be back with more in a moment.
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9: Linda, everything really looks pretty good. We've had just a quite a variety of weather here over the last 10 days, anywhere from the mid-90s to now today we're sitting in the mid-60s, so quite a bit of variation for sure in the weather, but things look good. You know, we started out seemingly a little bit behind, and boy, with the 2 weeks of temperatures in the 90s and high humidities, boy, crops really took off.
8: Upsall says in his coverage area, they've missed most of the severe weather conditions.
9: Yeah, for my immediate area, it's looked pretty good. A small amount of hail, nothing has done much damage, just very light hail. You know, we missed the winds. They kind of went around us, so we didn't see any real damage up here from the winds. Yeah, things standing, looking pretty good. You know, the wheat is nice and canopied now, looks good. You know, that's all sprayed. We're trying to get caught up corn and bean spraying here, but, you know, after the windy start with the sugar beets and things, it the crops have really, really looked good over here.
8: And Dan has your weather in just a moment.
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1: It's time for weather here on the Linder Farm Network. For that, we're going to our ag weather specialist, Dan Lemke. Good morning, Dan.
2: Good morning, Corey. Well, I don't want to say there's a chill in the air this morning, but it is pretty cool and dry. The temperature is mostly in the mid to upper 50s this morning. Dew points also in the 50s with some brisk west winds as well. So different feel to the start of this day. We're also rain-free this morning, and we're nearly cloud-free as well. We'll stay that way through much of the day before some clouds push in later this afternoon and evening. We do have a chance for some storms to develop later tonight and into the overnight hours through parts of southern and central Minnesota. Not expecting anything strong or severe from this. They should also roll out of the state by morning, leaving us with a pretty good looking weekend with comfortable conditions lingering into next week as well. Despite our cool start this morning, ample sunshine will help things warm back up into the upper 70s and lower 80s. A little cooler for Saturday, Sunday, and Monday. Highs generally staying in the mid to upper 70s, but by midweek, we're warmer again. Other than shower chances tonight and some minor scattered showers later Monday, conditions look mostly dry with chances for rain looking a little better by the middle of next week. Well, we are starting off cool this Friday, but we'll warm into the upper 70s and lower 80s thanks to ample sunshine. Skies will be mostly clear, some brisk west winds at 10 to 20 miles per hour. Some rain showers possible later tonight and into the overnight hours. Lows tonight dip into the mid-50s to lower 60s. Mostly sunny, breezy, and cooler tomorrow. Highs in the upper 60s and lower 70s. Winds from the northwest at 10 to 15 and gusty. Sunny, breezy again Sunday with highs in the lower 70s. More of the same for Monday. Maybe some showers later in the day. That's a look at our weather here on the Linder Farm Network.
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4: Linder Farm Network, heard Monday through Friday at 10 minutes after 6 right here on KXRA. Always interesting. It's 6:35. Jackson will join us with news next.
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8: In the news on this Friday, the man accused of killing a Minnesota state lawmaker and her husband pleaded guilty to federal charges on Thursday. And here's Michael Kastner with that report.
9: The shooter is still in the house, they believe, barricaded with the firearm.
10: Vance Belter was charged with shooting and killing Minnesota Representative Melissa Hortman and her husband, Mark. State Senator John Hoffman, his wife Yvette, and their daughter Hope were also injured in a separate shooting. Belter reached a deal with federal prosecutors that took the death penalty off the table. The judge accepted the recommendation from the government of two consecutive life sentences plus 40 years. I'm Michael Kastner.
8: And tributes on the U.S. Senate floor for Melissa and Mark Hortman just days before the one-year anniversary of their deaths. Senator Amy Klobuchar said,
11: "Our state has been at the center of America's heartbreak, but we have also been at the center of its courage and its hope. No one exemplified our state's courage and hope more than Melissa. She left a lasting impact on each of us. And over her 20 years in the Minnesota State House, she left a lasting impact on our state. As minority leader and then speaker, Melissa always guided her caucus with conviction and a sense of humor."
8: The FBI says the Justice Department's first most wanted fraudster was arrested in Minneapolis. Authorities

0: Authorities announced on Tuesday that Saeed Abdullahi Ereg was arrested at the Minneapolis-St. Paul International Airport after arriving from Kenya. Ereg is accused of stealing more than $4 million from the federal child nutrition program during the COVID-19 pandemic through a Minneapolis grocery and deli tied to the Feeding Our Future nonprofit. Authorities allege Ereg claimed to serve meals to children, but instead used the money for luxury purposes with his wife. He was previously charged with conspiracy to commit wire fraud, money laundering, and was added to the GOJ's fraud list days before his arrest. We are now 2 months inside the August 11th primary on the road to the November elections. DFL U.S. Senate candidate and Lieutenant Governor Peggy Flanagan says she sees lots of first-timers to the political process at this early stage.
1: So many folks who have shown up, who have said, like, I've never been part of a campaign before, I've never come to a campaign event before, but I'm here because I feel like I have to do something. Or the young people who are part of our campaign, who are volunteering, our fellows, who are getting involved for the first time.
0: Flanagan is running against Congresswoman Angie Craig in the DFL primary for the Senate seat currently held by Tina Smith, who is retiring. The Superior National Forest is lifting campfire restrictions. The ban is set to end today, Friday, June 12th. It had prohibited campfires and charcoal-fueled cook stoves. This after the Boundary Waters Canoe Area Wilderness saw three fires in the last week. Officials are still urging visitors to watch weather conditions and use caution. ATV riders can explore riding opportunities across Minnesota for free this weekend. DNR Off-Highway Vehicle Program consultant Joe Unger says no registration weekend will start on June 13th. And run through June 14th.
2: It allows folks that their ATVs aren't normally registered to ride on recreational trails to go out and try them on trails. These would be folks coming from maybe out of state, you know, Wisconsin, North and South Dakota, Iowa, people that have ATVs that just have their agricultural registration.
0: More information on no registration weekend, it can be found by visiting the DNR's website. University of Minnesota Duluth students are facing a 4.6% cost increase next school year. This increase is part of the Board of Regents' proposed budget. Most undergrad students across the system would see tuition rise by 3.8%. The Board of Regents is expected to vote on the budget June 26th, and that increase would take effect this fall. More issues with the Department of Human Services, and at least one state lawmaker says this is hurting the good providers who are not committing fraud. Republican Representative Natalie Zeleniskar of Friedenberg Township says while investigating bad claims, DHS missed its deadline, and now thousands of providers and patients are left out in the cold.
3: It appears to the providers and myself that the Department of Human Services is struggling with figuring out who the bad apples are in the fraudsters versus the good apples who have been providing service with them from the last 10 to 50 years.
0: And she says with DHS missing the deadline, these good providers are now terminated from receiving patients, payments rather, for the care they give. Zeleniskar is asking the governor to step in. And the state is resuming payments to some Medicaid providers removed during that revalidation push. Some providers removed after being labeled as high-risk Medicaid service providers amid mounting pressure surrounding fraud. Early reports said more than 3,400 providers were removed from the program, some saying they were caught off guard by the process. And in the sports, Timberwolves assistant coach Micah Norrie is possibly close to getting a head coaching job. He reportedly is a finalist for both the Portland Trail Blazers and Chicago Bulls vacancies. Norrie interviewed in previous years for head coaching positions with the Lakers, the Pistons, Cavaliers, and the Knicks. A decision on the Bulls hire is expected late this week or early next. And that is a look at some of the news for KXRA. I'm Jackson. Good morning.
4: Good morning. It's Friday.
0: It's Friday. That's a good thing.
4: The 12th, not the 13th. That's tomorrow.
0: Yes.
4: Yeah.
0: Correct.
4: Yeah. June. Yeah. So you'll be gone next week?
0: No.
4: No.
0: I won't be gone till August, probably.
4: I think we will all be here next week.
0: Yes, I believe so.
4: A couple of guys are gone today, but yeah. I think next week, We will all be here. Did you see the great article about Johnny in the paper?
0: I did not.
4: Oh, what a brave dude, our co-worker and friend,
0: John Rocket
4: on KX92, had a health scare over this past year and was a real trooper.
0: Mm-hmm.
4: Just amazed us all with his strength and his faith.
0: Well, and we had to tell him to stay home.
4: Yeah. Sometimes. Oh, you can't get him to stay home.
0: Yeah.
4: And it's on the front page, and it's a wonderful article.
0: Well, nice.
4: In the Echo Press today about Johnny Rocket. So, yeah, I can't even pronounce this cancer that he had, and
0: yeah, very rare form too.
4: Oh, like six people have it or something like that. I mean, it's just an amazing story, and of course he has an amazing wife who took good care of him, and then he's on the road to recovery here, and we see him every day, and we're so happy and blessed with his presence and his knowledge and his talent every day. So, sure. Wow. Crazy stuff.
0: Mm-hmm.
4: Well, it is 6:44 right now, and today on Open Line at 9:05, the Runestone Museum will be here the first half. Family Fun Night, we'll be talking about that the second half. So that's Open Line this morning at 9:05.
0: Mm-hmm.
4: And did you get the concert last night?
0: We did.
4: How was
0: Blonde
4: it?
0: Blonde and the Bohunk.
4: Oh,
0: good as always.
4: They so good.
0: Yeah.
4: They are my favorites.
0: And hundreds of people there on the lawn of
4: hundreds,
0: the courthouse.
4: Yeah. Hundreds, good.
0: I'm sure Chuck has a better estimate than me. You know, I didn't stand up.
4: My husband was really good at that because he wanted to know if we should go back there next year. So he was able, he could like section out different parts of the audience and be pretty accurate.
0: Right.
4: So, yeah, and Chuck's doing that now. So, yeah. Well, that's great.
0: Mm-hmm.
4: And we will talk about community calendar coming up here in about 5 minutes. We'll have more things for all of you to do here in the Lakes area. And if you haven't gone out to see the play, Triple Espresso, I can't recommend it highly enough. The last two chances you have are tonight and tomorrow night at 7:30 at Theater La Hamidou. So go to tlhd.org and get your tickets or give them a call at 846-3150 and order your tickets that way.
0: See, and I saw we had a note yesterday that said they were sold out, but maybe you want to call them and ask before you take our word for it.
4: Oh, my gosh.
0: Yeah.
4: I'm just so thrilled that the people in this community have stepped up. If that's true, I'm just going to be so happy.
0: It's because I looked on the website, and I saw on the seat map, it looked like there were availables.
4: Oh,
0: green
4: okay.
0: dots, I think, are, but... It does say.
4: Yeah, the gray spots are not available.
0: Yeah.
4: So
0: maybe you want to double check.
4: I'm doing it.
0: Okay.
4: Right now, as we speak, because we don't want people to go, oh, it's sold out if it's not. Okay, select your seats. Plenty of seats left for tonight.
0: All right.
4: Okay. And tlhd.org. Gets you right there. You just click on Triple Espresso, click on Pick Your Seat. My dad used to say if he saw anybody scratching themselves, he'd say, hey, you going to the movie?
0: You're picking your seat.
4: Because you're picking your seat. Okay, so that's tonight. Plenty available. And then we're going to check tomorrow night, which is the last chance to see Triple Espresso. And we're going to look at the map for tomorrow night. And there are plenty of, there's not a bad seat in the house, first of all.
0: Mm-hmm.
4: So we've got front row, second row, and then we're back to H. There's four seats left in H, and then in the back of the house. But there's not a bad seat at Theater La Hamidou. So do not miss your chance to see Triple Espresso. You will laugh, and it feels so good to laugh.
0: And my goodness,
4: you're going to laugh hard. You're going to laugh like Sandy and I laughed like crazy women. And no one was surprised. No, I'm kidding. But it is really good. So don't miss your chance to see that. And tomorrow, of course, you'll have a chance to see Sandy at the art market down on 3rd, on 2nd Avenue, excuse me, by Big Ole. Art market's down there with the farmer's market. Farmer's market and breakfast in Home City tomorrow at the church. But we'll cover all that on community calendar when it's coming up here. I didn't watch TV last night. I don't know why. Yeah. There just wasn't early, anything on.
0: Oh, okay.
4: There's a lot of reruns and a lot of strange stuff. Mm-hmm. And Wednesday, that was Thursday night. I usually watch NBC Thursday night and Wednesday night because it's Chicago Wednesday night and it's Law and Order Thursday nights. Last night was The Americas, and I've already seen it. So okay. that was the big boo for me last night. But anyway.
0: So you played solitaire?
4: What?
0: Did you play solitaire then?
4: No, no, I played puppy coma because he like gets real maudlin if he thinks I'm leaving. And so I tried to keep him up to play so he'd know that I was not going anywhere. If I'd get up, he'd be like, don't go anywhere. My niece Cassie calls it being in puppy coma where you don't dare do anything because you're afraid you might upset the dog. Right. So, yeah. Oh, boy.
0: I did get a note from REA earlier this morning.
4: Yes, I got that, too. Yeah, read it.
0: Said power has been restored to all REA members. They worked into the night at some point. So they're still repairing some things, but everybody has power. As far as they know, I mean, if you don't have power still, then obviously
4: you should let them know. Yeah.
0: But as far as, you know, they are able to tell, everybody was restored last night.
4: Yeah. And, you know, my friend who has health issues was 22 hours, the last I heard, without power. Mm. And she's alone and hot. And also people who rely on CPAPs or oxygen or that kind of thing. We really had a lot of issues during the Freda Maple Lake tornadoes.
0: That, yeah.
4: So it seems like a lot of that's been remedied and stores got generators in and people were able to plug their products in, their medical equipment. And so I think we've gotten the people kind of on that mission of getting generators and being sure that you have your, I mean, we had one lady during the Freda Maple Lake issues, tornadoes that had to go out in her car and sit out in the car to breathe every once in a while.
0: Yeah.
4: And hope that would continue to work. So,
0: Good news there.
4: Now we have one update. Oh, we'll do it later. Do it at 7:05 on Dolly Parton. I'll talk to you later.
0: Okay.
4: And I'll be back with our community calendar and funeral announcements.
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4: And Theodore Lahamidou presenting the amazing play Triple Espresso. 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It is hilarious. It tells the uproarious story of three hapless showbiz partners, and it is so funny. Triple Espresso tonight, tomorrow night, 7:30. Like I said, I just checked the seating charts. It is about three quarters filled both nights, so there are still seats available way down front and in the back. But don't dawdle because I think people are kind of holding out, see what weather's going to do, but get those tickets and go see Triple Espresso tonight and tomorrow night, 7:30 at Theater Lahamidou. You can call them 846-3150 or go online to tlhd.org. Senior Center today, 7:45 tops, 7:75 meets, 9 o'clock billiards, 9:30 Rummikube, 10 o'clock. I thought it said cabbage, cribbage A, cabbage would be good. 12:30 samba, 1 to 3 is the birthday club. I'm going. Yeah, because I'm a June birthday, and everyone who isn't a June birthday is also welcome. But nice. Hope to see you there. And at 1 o'clock cribbage. 9:30 to 12:30 tomorrow, Whist C in the dining room. 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And punch cards are available for purchase for the adult meals. So it's a wonderful program. Let's get those kids eating. And today, up at Maplewood State Park, the Cataract Lake Hike. Meet at the Trail Center at 9 o'clock. Hike around Cataract Lake at Maplewood State Park. And see what is living in the woods. Okay. You can email park naturalist Dora at dora.o'brien@state.mn.us for more information. Also today, Nature Table is going to talk about nests. Meet outside the park office at Maplewood State Park, 2 to 3, and swing by this program for 10 minutes and learn about some of the many bird nests found in the park. And again, Dora's email address is dora.o'brien@state.mn.us. Home City Market and Community Breakfast starts at 8:30 at Trinity Church in Home City, and it is so delicious, and they have such wonderful things to buy, from produce, fruits, plants, eggs, sourdough, granola, yard art, goat milk items, so many wonderful things. 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Now, this Saturday, Donnie Brang returns for his fifth year at the Saturday Art Market, and it's going to be a beautiful morning, so plan to attend. Now, tonight, 7 o'clock at the Alexandria Area High School Performing Arts, an interactive magic show. It is magic. And Simon Cowell has reviewed this show. Penn and Teller, who are magicians, said, "You fooled us." So it's tonight. 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Art Fusion is the name of the newest exhibit at Evansville Art Center. Collaboration between visual artist Olivia Hoppe and Beth Jacobson runs through June 27th. It may be seen during select Wednesdays in New Arts Cafe, Thursdays from 3 to 6, and Fridays today and Saturday from 10 a.m. to 2 p.m. Artist reception will be held tonight from 6:30 to 8:30. 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Join us in celebration of Solemn's 150-year anniversary Sunday. 11 a.m. worship, catered noon meal for a free will donation, which will be gratefully accepted. And then at 1 o'clock, anniversary celebration program, coffee and fellowship. A raffle drawing for a handmade quilt and a wood plaque of Solemn. That's our community calendar, and I'll be back with our funeral announcements.
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4: Anthony Tony Makala, age 68, formerly of Alexandria, a brother of Cindy Yell of Alexandria, died January 6th. 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Matthew Matt Watermullen, age 43, of Alexandria, died May 31st. Funeral service, 11 a.m. tomorrow at Eagle Lake Church in Battle Lake. Visitation tonight from 4 to 7 at the Anderson Funeral Home, with the time of sharing at 4 for Matt Van Watermullen, age 43, of Alexandria. Dwayne Bodie, age 73, of Barrett, died June 7th. Memorial gathering will be 3 to 6 on Sunday, June 14th, at Kensington Community Center. Arrangements with the Erickson Smith Funeral Home of Hoffman for Dwayne Bodie, age 73, of Barrett. Sherwin Carlson, age 96, died June 7th. A funeral service, 11 o'clock Monday, June 15th. Anderson Funeral Home for Sherwin Carlson, age 96. Carl Shasky Setright, age 70, of Alexandria, died Wednesday, June 10th. Mass of Christian burial Tuesday, June 30th at St. Mary's Catholic Church, Alexandria, at 11 o'clock, with visitation an hour prior. Visitation will be held on Monday, June 29th, 4 to 7, with rosary at 3:45 at the Anderson Funeral Home for Carl Shasky Setright, age 70, of Alexandria. 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
9: And power lines blocked streets. Homes were damaged and the roof of part of a high school was ripped off. In Streeter, Illinois, local TV news shows a husband and wife trapped in the rubble of their home being rescued by police. The mayor says they're just grateful there have been no reported deaths. I'm Donna Warder.
10: Forecasters warn of the possibility of more strong to severe storms later today. President Trump raising hopes for a speedy end to the standoff with Iran. Mr. Trump addressing a tele rally last night, saying that a deal with Iran is close at hand.
11: I don't know if you heard, but we ended the war with Iran today, and they have agreed never to have a nuclear weapon, something that we insisted on. That was the whole purpose. That was 95% of it, and they've done it in the most powerful way you can do it.
10: Skeptics note the president has made similar remarks before, saying they'll believe it when they see it, and questioning whether Iran can be trusted to honor whatever deal is made. They will not be cutting the ribbon today for the new Gordie Howe International Bridge spanning the Detroit River, after all. The Windsor-Detroit Bridge Authority says unresolved issues, forcing postponement of today's planned ceremony. There's no word yet on when the U.S.-Canada span will be open. On Wall Street, the Dow futures up 375 points. NASDAQ futures 180 points higher ahead of this morning's opening bell. More on these stories at townhall.com.
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10: Ukrainian forces targeting Russian fuel supplies in the Crimean Peninsula.
17: Ukraine's attacks on the supplies are triggering the worst fuel crisis on the Black Sea Peninsula since it was illegally annexed by Russia in 2014. The persistent strikes reflect Ukraine's growing ability to carry out drone hits and have caught Russia off guard and struggling for a response. Ukraine's successes have highlighted its ability to inflict painful damage on Russia and change the course of the war. Meanwhile, Ukrainian authorities say Russian drone attacks overnight and into Friday morning have injured at least one person in the southern city of Mykolaiv and sparked a large fire at an infrastructure facility in the Kyiv region. Emergency responders, including specialists in a radiation protection unit, were at the scene. I'm Charles Deledesma.
10: It's a fresh blow to Moscow's claim that it is winning the four-year war. News and analysis, townhall.com. The White House rolling out a new effort aimed at helping American fishermen and seafood producers.
18: President Trump is signing a proclamation aimed at expanding opportunities for American fishermen and lowering seafood costs.
19: So it's my honor to be taking this action to lower seafood costs and generate millions and millions of dollars in new business for our great, really great fishermen, great people, by restoring commercial access to three areas of the Western Pacific Ocean. It's a large amount of space we're talking about that they were restricted. Other countries would use it, but our country couldn't use it. You ever hear anything so stupid?
18: Willie Nelson, The White House.
10: An historic day on Wall Street with Elon Musk's SpaceX making its debut on the NASDAQ. And it is the largest initial public offering ever made. More on these stories, townhall.com.
20: Well, who has a mailbox in the middle of the road?
21: Sure, Joe. But good news. Jettner Motors has a new collision center manager, Joe Schurmeister.
20: Another Joe? That feels risky. I've done some damage to the name.
22: I've seen your truck. You've done damage to more than the name.
21: Joe Schurmeister is here for your vehicle's bodywork, paint, and fender benders.
20: Finally, a Joe who can fix what another Joe backs into.
22: I fix vehicles. I don't fix poor decision making.
21: Ooh, I like him. Welcome Joe Schurmeister to the Jettner Motors team and Alexandria.

0: as little James Brown.
1: Nice.
0: Yeah.
1: I feel good.
0: I feel good. That's good. Yeah.
1: So what kind of, was it a Versace bag or said Papa's got a brand new bag?
0: It has to be a Birkin.
1: Birkin? Yeah, yeah. Okay.
0: I read last night that Jennifer Lopez has a Birkin that cost $70,000. You see this purse right here?
1: Yes.
0: It was $21.99.
1: Okay.
0: It looks...
1: in good shape, anyway.
0: In good shape.
1: Yeah.
0: It is... it serves its purpose.
1: Mm-hmm.
0: If I walked down the street with her in that bag of hers, that Birkin, I would not know that was a $70,000 bag.
1: Right. Yeah.
0: Why would you? I don't know. Maybe she doesn't care if anybody knows it's a Birkin. But then why not buy this lovely London fog bag?
1: Maybe it kind of, the Birkin unfolds into a massage chair.
0: I was thinking, wouldn't that be fun? At least a pillow. Remember, there was that craze a few years ago where you'd get this pillow, and then if you opened it up, tucked in it was, it opened up into a little throw.
1: Oh.
0: Yeah.
1: Okay. No, I didn't.
0: So then you'd have a throw, but no pillow.
1: Right.
0: Or you'd have a pillow with no throw.
1: Right.
0: So they had to.
1: I can imagine, like, you'd have to fold that pretty exactly to make the pillow feel good.
0: No, it was really, it was like a triple fold. It was like a tri-fold this way, tri-fold this way, and then over and tuck it in. It was really.
1: And you were done.
0: I had one.
1: Okay.
0: I mean, I didn't make it. Somebody made it for me, but
1: yeah.
0: It was pretty cool. Had it in the car. Really came in handy.
1: Yeah.
0: Because you'd never know.
1: And you want the pillow for sleeping in the car. Because doing to lean in your head, if it gets over on the window or the door, that's not comfortable.
0: No. You know what works good in the car? Those airplane pillows.
1: Yeah.
0: Yeah. Take them. Take the airplane pillows. Don't put them away. When you get off the trip, leave it in the car.
1: Yeah.
0: I can sleep in the car and I can sleep in the plane. Some people can't, you know.
1: Mm-hmm.
0: Some people, I can't sleep in the plane. I can't. What's wrong with you? No, I'm kidding. Well, Bill Gates continues to meet with the Jeffrey Epstein hearings.
1: Mm-hmm.
0: He says it was a grave error in judgment. California Democrat Robert Garcia, who sits on the House Oversight Committee, agrees with that.
1: I can imagine.
0: Gates appeared for closed-door testimony before the House Oversight Committee yesterday, where he faced questions about his relationship with Epstein. Gates contends he never victimized anyone ever. And he never witnessed, nor had any indication that Epstein was engaged in criminal conduct. So, well, I hope that works for him.
1: You were going to talk.
0: I am about Dolly.
1: Yeah.
0: Oh. She's been a singer, a songwriter, an actor, a businesswoman, and her frozen dinners are so good. I buy the shrimp and grits.
1: There are Dolly Parton dinners?
0: Yeah. She's a really, really good cook, a good down home cook.
1: Okay.
0: And so she has these little frozen dinners like Banquet or Swanson or whatever. And they're really good. They're nutritionally sound and they're delicious. The roast beef, like it's a roast beef stew.
1: Okay.
0: And the shrimp and grits, those are my two favorites. I did not care for the biscuits or the chicken country gravy thing.
1: Okay.
0: It just didn't do it for me, but the other ones are all really good. And they're priced the same as, so look for Dolly, look for pink in the frozen food aisle.
1: She has the food. Now what's the newest deal?
0: Now a country music legend has a new venture percolating, and we'll find out here from Daria Albinger. Maybe. There we go.
2: Dolly Parton is taking a break from her usual 9-to-5 to get into the coffee business. The singer and actress is launching Cup of Ambition. It's named after a line from the theme song to the movie 9-to-5, in which she also starred. But if you want a cup, you're probably going to have to take a ride, maybe a lengthy one. The light, medium, and dark roasts are going to be rolled out to coincide with the grand opening of Parton's Tennessean travel stop south of Nashville later this month. I'm Daria Albinger.
0: Oh, great.
1: So pour yourself a cup of ambition.
0: A teaser.
1: Yeah. We heard that song last night at the courthouse.
0: Oh, I bet you did.
1: Yeah.
0: I'll tell you something. In Europe, in some of the Scandinavian countries, they have amazing roadside rests or convenience stores, but they're up over the highway.
1: Up over?
0: Mm-hmm. So you pull in a parking lot, and then you go up, and it's up above. Cars drive under you. Yeah, it's up above, like a bridge, only it's not a bridge. It's a convenience store, beautiful convenience store, and a place you can get something to eat, a little restaurant, everything. Just get in the elevator and go up there and watch the traffic down below you. And
1: Because I've read things that weren't so complimentary about them, but the ones that you hit were.
0: Beautiful.
1: I guess it's like rest areas in our country. There are some that are amazing and others.
0: Oh, my goodness. No, these were state-of-the-art beauty.
1: Yeah.
0: Huh.
1: About that.
0: Yeah. The deer try to go up there to get across, but there's no avenue for them.
1: Right.
0: Yeah. So Dolly Parton's Cup of Ambition Coffee, which we are launching here with this news story, is not available to you folks. Well, that's great.
1: Thanks for letting us know.
0: Oh, my goodness.
1: The World Cup starts today in the, well, at least for the U.S. men out in wherever it is in California.
0: Right.
1: This evening. There's a story out of Miami that said a hotel security guard used a master key, went into a guest's room. And obviously they weren't there, and did not take money or valuables, but did steal an official FIFA referee uniform that belonged to a soccer referee.
0: Well, good luck finding him in a sea of referees.
1: They did get it back.
0: Oh, okay.
1: So, but I'm sure this guy...
0: if you're going to try to go incognito this weekend, it would be in a referee outfit.
1: That's right. Striped shirts are really in right now.
0: I guess so. Wow, that's
1: and
0: a good
1: knee
0: story.
1: Knee socks, yeah.
0: Yeah.
1: So, yes, he's facing charges, and I'm sure he doesn't work at the hotel anymore.
0: Oh, I'm sure not.
1: And probably not another hotel pretty much anywhere.
0: Yeah. Oh.
1: Note to self.
0: Yes, note to self. Gosh, that's terrible when you've got to steal stuff. Anything. They have a lot of that problem with the Olympics, too. Everybody wants the official Olympic shirt or the official Olympic jacket or the, you know, I mean, yeah. And how about those Knicks?
1: About those, I heard something about a great game or last night on whatever program that was, America at Night, they were talking about.
0: I guess Whoopi Goldberg threw herself on the floor. She was so excited about it on her TV show.
1: Was she? Oh, okay. Was she able to get up again?
0: I think they probably helped her. I don't know. Knicks fans are reinvigorated after New York's come from behind win in Game 4. New York now heads back to San Antonio for Game 5 Saturday night, and Knicks fans say it doesn't matter where they win as long as they win.
3: Hell yeah, get it done. Finish the job.
4: I mean, it would be cool to see them win here, but it'd be better for my health if they just win on Saturday and close it out.
3: We just want them to win, that's all. But they will win. What they did last night, it's no way they're not winning. It's no way.
1: They need one more win, right?
0: Yeah, the Knicks haven't won a championship since 1973.
1: Yeah, and I'd be okay with them winning for this one.
0: Right. I think that's great. But they're one step closer after widening their series lead 3-1. They've already won.
1: But the series is 7 games.
0: Oh, okay. All right. Okay. Knicks fans say there's a sense of unity throughout the city.
4: Going around the city, like the vibes are just higher than they've been in a while. Everyone seems happier. Everyone's, you know, you just walk around, you see Knicks merch everywhere.
3: I feel beyond the real New Yorker. There's so much love out here. Everybody's together now, man.
0: Well, and New Yorkers say the Knicks took them on an emotional roller coaster.
3: It's crazy. At one point, thought it was over. 29-point lead. Knock it down. The boys came in clutch in the last 2 minutes.
5: you definitely didn't want to send the series back to San Antonio 2-2. And I think as a Knicks fan, you're a little scarred from everything we've been through. So to go back to San Antonio 3-1 is just a big relief.
6: I knew we were going to win the game.
0: All right.
1: Sure he did.
0: Sure he did.
1: Yeah.
0: But did he bet? Or is he going, oh, God, I should have bet something, but I didn't have anything, so I didn't bet.
1: He didn't have his cup of ambition.
0: Didn't have his cup of ambition. Okay, we'll take a break. We'll be all back right. with that guy in the news in just a minute.
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0: And with the news, here's Jackson.
1: Line crews worked into the evening last night, and by midnight, REA power was restored to all members. And although power has been restored, repair work on power poles and power lines will continue today and into the coming weeks. However, if you are still without power, please contact REA. And do not assume that they know you're without power. Crews from ALP Utilities, Lake Region Electric, and Traverse Electric Cooperative have the thanks of REA and all their customers, too, for their help and everybody's patience. The man accused of killing a Minnesota state lawmaker and her husband pleaded guilty to federal charges on Thursday.
11: The shooter is still in the house, they believe, barricaded with the firearm.
12: Vance Belter was charged with shooting and killing Minnesota Representative Melissa Hortman and her husband, Mark. State Senator John Hoffman, his wife Yvette, and their daughter Hope were also injured in a separate shooting. Belter reached a deal with federal prosecutors that took the death penalty off the table. The judge accepted the recommendation from the government of two consecutive life sentences plus 40 years. I'm Michael Kastner.
1: And there were tributes on the U.S. Senate floor for Melissa and Mark Hortman just days before the one-year anniversary of their deaths. Senator Amy Klobuchar said, "Our state has been at the center of America's heartbreak, but we also have been at the center of its courage and hope." And she said, "No one exemplified our state's courage and hope more than Melissa." And Senator Tina Smith said this.
13: "Today, I'm really focused on what Melissa and Mark meant to me and to all of us who had the privilege to know them. And my heart is with their family and their friends, and especially their children, Sophie and Colin. I know that they are comforted by the fact that so many people love Mark, Melissa so much."
1: And Sunday marks 1 year since the political shootings that shook the entire state of Minnesota. The Superior National Forest is lifting campfire restrictions. The ban is set to end today. It had prohibited campfires and charcoal-fueled cook stoves. This comes after the Boundary Waters Canoe Area Wilderness saw three fires in the past week. Officials are still urging visitors to watch weather conditions and use caution. University of Minnesota Duluth students facing a 4.6% cost increase next school year. This increase is part of the Board of Regents' proposed budget. Most undergraduate students across the system would see tuition rise by 3.8%. The Board of Regents is expected to vote on the budget June 26th, and that increase would take effect this fall. We are now inside 2 months until the August 11th primary on the road to the November elections. DFL U.S. Senate candidate and Lieutenant Governor Peggy Flanagan says she sees lots of first-timers to the political process at this early stage.
6: So many folks who have shown up, who have said, like, I've never been part of a campaign before. I've never come to a campaign event before, but I'm here because I feel like I have to do something. Or the young people who are part of our campaign, who are volunteering, our fellows, who are getting involved for the first time.
1: Flanagan is running against Congresswoman Angie Craig in the DFL primary for the Senate seat currently held by Tina Smith, who is retiring. The FBI says the Justice Department's first most wanted fraudster was arrested in Minneapolis. Authorities announced on Tuesday that Saeed Abdullahi Ereg was arrested at the Minneapolis-St. Paul International Airport after arriving from Kenya. Ereg is accused of stealing more than $4 million from the federal child nutrition program during the COVID-19 pandemic through a Minneapolis grocery and deli tied to the Feeding Our Future nonprofit. Authorities allege he claimed to serve meals to children, but instead used the money for luxury purposes with his wife. He was previously charged with conspiracy to commit wire fraud and money laundering and was added to the DOJ's fraud list days before his arrest. ATV riders can explore riding opportunities across Minnesota for free this weekend. DNR Off-Highway Vehicle Program consultant Joe Unger says No Registration Weekend takes place on June 13th and 14th.
14: It allows folks that their ATVs aren't normally registered to ride on recreational trails to go out and try them on trails. These would be folks coming from maybe out of state, you know, Wisconsin, North and South Dakota, Iowa, people that have ATVs that just have their agricultural registration.
1: There's more information on No Registration Weekend that you can find by visiting the DNR's website. And as the school year comes to a close, it is crucial for Minnesota parents to get their kids away from screens and outdoors this summer. U of M School of Kinesiology lecturer Katie Schuver says there are physical benefits to getting kids outside. It strengthens the heart and the lungs, improves cardiovascular fitnesses, or stronger bones and muscles. But she says physical activity for kids also has plenty of mental health benefits. An ICE agent charged with assault during Operation Metro Surge is trying to move his case to federal court. Gregory Morgan Jr. was charged in Hennepin County with two felony counts of second-degree assault. Prosecutors say Morgan pointed his gun at two motorists on Highway 62 in February. His attorney says the case belongs in federal court because Morgan was working as a federal agent. The Hennepin County Attorney's Office said it is prepared to argue against that move. Minnesota is resuming payments to some Medicaid providers removed during a revalidation push. Some providers were removed after being labeled as high-risk Medicaid service providers amid mounting pressure surrounding fraud. The state review was meant to address these fraud concerns and protect federal funding. Earlier reports said more than 3,400 providers were removed from the program. Two ATV riders helped rescue a missing woman stuck in the mud for 3 days. The 68-year-old was found on Saturday east of Park Rapids. The riders say her van got stuck on a trail before she fell into mud. Rescue crews freed the woman after she was found lying on her back and badly sunburned. Police are still trying to figure out why she was about 100 miles from home. And in sports, Timberwolves assistant coach Micah Norrie is possibly close to getting a head coaching job. He is reportedly a finalist for both the Portland Trail Blazers and Chicago Bulls vacancies. Norrie interviewed in previous years for head coaching positions with the Lakers, the Pistons, Cavaliers, the Knicks. A decision on a Bulls hire is expected late this week or early next week. And that's a look at your news. I am Jackson.
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17: This is Weatherology. I'm meteorologist Michael Caro with a look at your Alexandria Lakes area forecast. For today, mostly sunny, a slight chance for an isolated storm late in the afternoon with highs in the upper 70s. Chance for a hit-or-miss type shower or thundershower this evening with lows to 53. Saturday, cooler and breezy, partly sunny skies in the upper 60s. And that's your latest forecast. For KXRA, I'm meteorologist Michael Caro. Right now, it's 59.
0: Yes, 59 degrees. I think that's a respectable temperature for this time of morning, I guess. Clear skies, relative humidity 78%. Wind is from the west at 16. Sun going down at 9:12 tonight. 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
2: 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The end of the series against the Tigers was not pleasant for the Twins.
3: And this ball clobbered for Perez. That's deep to left field. That's a home run, two-run shot for Perez. And again, we talk all the time about the sanctity of numbers in the game, and that's a couple more home runs and a couple runs. Those all count at the end of the year. No one goes to look and see if it was off a position player. Two-run homer for Perez. It's 11 to nothing.
2: Twins radio with a call on the finishing touches of that beatdown. That was the final score, 11-0 in Detroit. Zebby Matthews takes the loss, but wasn't as bad as the box score looks.
4: I mean, they attacked him. He threw strikes. I mean, you look at the line, I actually think he pitched better than the line. I mean, he hung a breaking ball, he hung a changeup, and then a 3-0 homer. You know, also, they got the balls up to left field. I mean, even the first ball McGonagall hit, you know, I mean, ball was blown out, and you got to give them credit. They took good swings.
2: That's Twins manager Derek Shelton. Twins lose 2 of 3 in Detroit. They're home this weekend against the Cardinals starting tonight at Target Field. Vikings mandatory minicamp is over. We still don't know if J.J. McCarthy or Kyler Murray is the starter.
5: Excited about both where both those guys are at. Looking forward to them, you know, using the time from now until we report back to continue to kind of build on what they've really accomplished, which is a lot. Both those guys, you know, have done some really, really good things, and I think they're elevating our football team because of it. So excited to get back when we get a chance to get going in training camp.
2: That's Kevin O'Connell. Vikings are off for the weekend, but resume OTAs in Eagan next week. The Hurricanes beat the Golden Knights last night. 4-2 was the final score. Canes now lead the best-of-seven series 3-2. Game 6 is Sunday night back in Vegas. That's where the Lynx will be tomorrow night to face the Aces at 7. Kevin Faulness, MNN Sports.
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5: 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That's today. If you know someone celebrating a birthday or an anniversary today, feel free to give us a call, 762-8167. We'd love to hear from you.

0: It's my friend Clara Bartos.
1: Very nice.
0: And her little kazoo.
1: Yeah.
0: The birthday song.
1: I liked it.
0: Yep. I liked her too. Yeah. Okay. 762-8167 is the number to call for the birthday club. There's Kathleen, and I'm going to answer it. See, it's 5 days. It's all it's taken for me to realize that I'm answering the phone. Good morning, Kathleen.
2: Well, good morning to you.
0: Good morning to you. You're on the birthday club.
2: Well, I'm glad because that's what I was calling. I would like to wish happy birthday to Dawn Hargreaves, Asher Klug, and Jane Way, and happy anniversary to John and Becky Jurek.
0: Okay. Very nice. Well, thank you for calling. What are you going to do this weekend?
2: Have a good one.
0: Okay. Bye.
1: Thank you.
2: Bye.
0: A lot, I guess.
1: Right.
0: Can't be talked about.
1: It's already moving.
0: Yeah. Okay. All right. 762-8167 is the number to call for the birthday club. And again, we'd love to hear from you.
1: Mm-hmm.
0: On my list, I have Lane Rapp, Steve Angen, Lori Olson, and my buddy Ron Bubba Johnson, Paul Odland, happy birthday, and Dorothy Bezik, Anthony Larson, and my bestie Sharon Heinrich, who lived next door to me for 25 or 30 years.
1: Uh-huh.
0: And she's working her way through the state of Minnesota right now, and I hope I at least get to see her. We'll see. Last summer she stayed with me her birthday week. So
1: okay.
0: Gaylord Maddox, Tom and Sue Moore, and I believe it is their 54th wedding anniversary.
1: Yeah, congratulations to them.
0: And, yeah,

0: And that's it for me.
1: Well, I see that Marv Albert, sportscaster, 85 today.
0: Oh, yeah.
1: Yeah.
0: Still working?
1: Probably, but I don't know that.
0: Oh, okay.
1: You know, from 1967 to 2004, he was the New York Knicks sportscaster.
0: So now listen to me over here going, like I would know.
1: Like you knew that?
0: Yeah.
1: Kenny Wayne Shepherd, blues guitar player, extraordinaire, is 49 today.
0: How do people get two names like that? Ken and Wayne.
1: Right. I would say born in the South, right?
0: I would guess so, because I know there's names up here like Mary Jane and Mary Sue. Mm-hmm. You know, they just kind of roll together. And in fact, there's some people's name. I mean, they don't even think of it as a middle name, but you got something like Ken and Wayne. That doesn't have a role to it, really. Right. To me, anyway. But Billy Bob does.
1: The first two names that I actually met in person, person, was one of Tammy's relatives, Mary Ruth.
0: Oh, yes. I can see that. Mary Ruth. Yeah. Mm-hmm. And that's what you called her.
1: Yeah.
0: And my friend, Russ Orlog's wife, Mary Ida, that has a great ring to it.
1: Mm-hmm.
0: Yeah. And so that's my only two-name friend, I think.
1: Yeah. There's that other person, Marionette.
0: Oh, yes, Marionette, yes.
1: Yeah, a dancer. Yeah.
0: Mm-hmm. She's a dangling participle.
1: Yes.
0: Okay. All right. We'll take a quick break, and we'll be back. We're going to play trivia.
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0: And we're going to play trivia. 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I mean, and brands that we've never seen in the Lakes area before.
1: And they can do that color analysis, right?
0: Mm-hmm, yeah.
1: What colors are best for you?
0: Yeah, it's wonderful. At 6th and Broadway, clothing and decor. You can win trivia once every 30 days by calling 762-8167.
1: You ready for the question then?
0: Yes, sir.
1: Okay, this is about the TV show Taxi. All right, you've watched that
0: yes.
1: when it was on?
0: Occasionally.
1: Okay. What was the name of the taxi company?
0: Okay, 762-8167.
1: Mm-hmm. I can give you choices if you need.
0: Okay. Hmm.
1: Yes. 762-8167.
0: Now I've got to close my eyes and picture the taxi sitting there.
1: Danny DeVito.
0: Oh, yes. Yeah.
1: Yeah.
0: 762-8167 is the number to call.
1: So I could be a lifeline.
0: Okay. You're answering the question. Once in a while, Denny would play Stump the Dummies, and he'd have somebody call us with a trivia question.
1: Oh, yeah. Okay.
0: Okay, nice. Folks, nobody's calling. We'll play Stump the Dummies. Call with a question.
1: All right.
0: Okay, so what is the name? What is the name of the taxi company in the TV series Taxi?
1: We'll see if this person knows.
0: Shannon, yeah, he'll know.
1: All right.
0: Oh. Hi. Do you have a guess?
8: I would guess, was it Acme? Acme?
1: That is a great guess, but that is not correct.
0: Oh, no. Sorry, it's not correct. Okay.
8: Thank you.
0: Okay, thank you.
1: Yeah, thanks for calling.
0: Yeah, try again, I guess.
1: Yeah, okay. So I'll give you some choices.
0: Cab.
1: Three choices.
0: All right.
1: The taxi cab company on the TV series Taxi, was it called the Sunshine Cab Company, Friendly Cab, or Nice Guys Taxi Service?
0: Process of elimination leaves me with two.
1: Okay.
0: Okay. But 762-8167, $10 gift certificate from 6th and Broadway Clothing and Decor.
1: You know, I tried to make all the guesses kind of somewhat equally.
0: Yeah.
1: Yeah.
0: Okay.
1: Apparently stumping a lot of people this
0: morning. Yeah.
1: Well, go ahead and call in and get stumped, and then you can pick one of those things, and then you can try again.
0: Mm-hmm.
1: Sunshine Cab Company, Friendly Cab, or Nice Guys Taxi Service.
0: Hmm. Okay.
1: Good thing we have time this morning.
0: Yes, we do have a little extra time. So that Mary Lou Henner, who played in Taxi, do you know she has that ability to remember every single minute of her life? Have you ever read this story? She wrote a book about it. And it is not, she's not the only person in the world. There's other people who have had it too. But you can say to her, like, where were you June 14th, 2002? And she can tell you.
1: She can tell you. That's wild. Is that a problem, do you think?
0: Like, I think your head would be completely exploding. Okay. Let's,
1: Okay. Let's see who we got here.
0: Hi. What do you think?
9: I think it's the Sunshine Cab Company.
0: You know, I remember on the back door there was like sun rays, but I don't.
1: Okay. Well, you are correct.
0: Okay.
1: Sunshine Cab Company.
0: Okay. Who's calling?
9: All right. Great. Audrey.
0: Okay. Gotcha. Okay. Thanks.
1: Good job, Audrey. Thank
0: Good
1: you.
0: Good job, Audrey.
9: Thanks.
0: Yep.
9: Thank you. Yep. Bye-bye.
0: Bye. Wonderful.
1: Yeah. We got that out of the way.
9: Thank you.
0: Yep. Thanks. Stop by KXRA 1312 Broadway and pick that up. And we are open 8 to 3, Monday through Friday.
1: Were you a taxi watcher?
9: I did periodically at that time period, yes.
1: Yeah, I didn't watch it a lot either, but it was fun to watch anyway when I did.
9: Right, yes. I like Tony Danza, so.
1: Yeah.
0: Oh, me too.
9: Yes.
0: Yeah.
9: All right, so I just got to stop there and pick it up there?
0: Yep, that's all you got to do. Thank you.
9: All right.
0: Yep, bye.
9: All right, great. Thank you. Bye-bye.
1: Yep, bye.
0: Yeah, and it helps if you know what station you're listening to, because they actually, Heather and the staff up front work with three radio stations. Mm-hmm. So if you come in, just say, hi, I won trivia on AM, or I won this on FM, or KX92, or Z99. So that helps.
1: Yeah.
0: Yeah.
1: I would venture to say that most people around here, anyway, have not ever ridden in a taxi. Would you think that's accurate?
0: Yes. Did I tell you about the Uber ride? Okay, so we went to the cities,
1: okay.
0: Roy and I, to our granddaughter's something that the girls were doing. And Gabriella had a job. Those mm-hmm. girls always had to have a job. But they didn't drive yet.
1: Okay.
0: Okay, so, but they had to have a job. So Gabby said, I want to go to that Chinese restaurant. And I can't remember the name of it, but it was about 12 miles from their house. That's nothing to them.
1: Yeah.
0: So we went down to this Chinese restaurant. They are not the fastest service in some of those places. And so we were visiting and talking and just the food haven't even come yet. And Franco said, Gabby, what time do you have to be to work? And she said, oh, Dad, I got to go home and change and everything. And he goes, well, you and I are going to go and Mom can bring our food. In fact, he said, I'm going to run you home. Mm-hmm. Let you change, take you to work, and come back and get these guys because they'll be about finishing up about that time. So then they took off, and Ricky said, oh, that's ridiculous. She said, I'm just going to call an Uber. So she called Franco and said, I'm going to call an Uber. And so she made this call, and Roy was oblivious to the whole goings on.
1: Mm-hmm.
0: And so we went for a walk outside of the restaurant, looking in windows and things like that. And this car pulled up alongside the curb, and Ricky was in the back seat, and she was waving.
1: Uh-huh.
0: So I got in the back seat with her, and Roy got in the front seat, and not one word was spoken in that Uber. Nothing.
1: For 12 miles.
0: 12 miles. So we drove to her house. We opened the doors. We got out. Roy stood on the curb and watched that car drive away, and he looked at me and said, well, who the hell was that?
1: Yeah.
0: he had not even knew that an Uber was an option. It was like in the early days, but you know, he didn't say, why is Ricky in that car? He looked and he saw it was her, and we both got in and then we drove away. And I suppose it would be puzzling if you just,
1: right. And nobody said anything.
0: Nobody said
1: not the driver. Not.
0: No, no. It was just weird. Another weirdo in our, another weird thing in our family. Yeah. This is so funny. Ricky will never forget that. Because she told me, but Roy was already outside, and I went out and we walked along, and then this car pulled up, and there she was. So, yeah.
1: Very good.
0: Like, oh, man. I don't know his name, Roy. Well, it is the season for pomp and circumstance.
1: That's right.
0: And a whole lot of stress for students. So be advised, as your kids are planning now, end of high school, moving on to college, this might be good advice.
10: According to the Bureau of Labor Statistics, about 61% of high school graduates will advance to college with a big old bag of stress. Psychology Today says that struggle is real, with a high percentage of first-year students reporting the most stress, anxiety, and depression. They say it's a combination of things: picking a major, navigating classes, social dynamics, and the cost. Thankfully, they can blow off a little steam at a keg party. I'm Bree Tennis.
1: Huh.
0: Yeah, so, you know, my dad was born in 1904. So the whole anxiety or stress thing or I'm depressed was BS to him.
1: Right.
0: They just, and of that generation, of people, yeah. They just were not, you know, we know today, thankfully, that mental health is a real deal. Mm-hmm. And that there are answers and there are solutions and there mm-hmm. are medications or whatever that can help you through things. But in my dad's generation, it was, what are you talking about?
1: Yeah.
0: Get busy. Walk around the house. Take two aspirins. Go to bed. You know, there was just.
1: Yeah, they didn't know about chemical imbalances.
0: Nothing. So I'm so grateful for the young people who are getting help that is available nowadays. Mm-hmm. So, yeah. And what are your plans for the weekend? Anything? I want to go to the magic
1: wedding
0: show.
1: Wedding on Sunday.
0: Oh, that's right. Wedding. Yeah. I want to go to the magic show tonight. That's going to be at the PAC, at the Alexandria Area High School Performing Arts Center.
1: Right.
0: And it's a national act. Mm-hmm. So it's a great opportunity for people. Take your kids. Inspire your kids to do a little magic.
1: Yeah. And it has a local connection.
0: Yes.
1: The magician's wife is from the area.
0: Oh, I did not know that.
1: Yeah.
0: How'd you know that?
1: Because I know her dad.
0: Okay.
1: Yeah.
0: Well, I used to know all that stuff. Okay, so anyway. Well, anyway, I'm glad they're here. I'm mm-hmm. glad we have this opportunity to see this talented young man. Mm-hmm. And like I said, it is a national act. He has been reviewed by everyone from Simon Cowell from American Idol fame to Penn and Teller,
1: yeah.
0: Fabulous Magicians. They right. said, you fooled us.
1: Yeah.
0: So it's tonight, 7 o'clock, at the Performing Arts Center at the Alexandria Area High School. I still sometimes say Jefferson,
1: mm-hmm.
0: but anyway, it's not.
1: But it's
0: Alexandria Area High School. Yeah.
1: Yeah.
0: So don't miss that if you can help it. And then we've got breakfast in Home City tomorrow morning, Saturday Art Market down by the Farmers Market in Alexandria, Home City Farmers Market and Community Breakfast till 10:30, the Farmers Market till 11:30 at Trinity Lutheran Church in Home City. Mm-hmm. And then the Farmers Market is downtown, down by the Viking statue, tomorrow morning from 9 a.m. to 1 p.m. Music runs 9:30 to 12:30. So it'll be great.
1: Do you yeah. know who's playing tomorrow?
0: Yes, I do. Market? It is Donnie Brang.
1: Oh, okay.
0: And he's Good. Performed around the area before.
1: Mm-hmm.
0: This is his fifth year at the Saturday Art Market. Solo acoustic artist from Central Minnesota. Decades of performing live. He performs a wide variety of great songs from yesteryear to today for all ages to enjoy. So, yeah, lots going on.
1: Mm-hmm.
0: All right, news headlines brought to you now by Gary's Auto Glass for the best in mobile glass service repair and replacement. Let Gary come to you.
1: In the news, line crews worked into the evening, and all REA members have had their power restored. We'll talk about that. The man accused of killing a Minnesota state lawmaker and her husband pleaded guilty to federal charges yesterday, and the Superior National Forest has lifted campfire restrictions. All those stories and lots more coming up next hour.
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1: President Trump's declaration of a pending deal with Iran.
2: The president has said a deal would be done quickly before. Why is this different?
3: Because they've taken a pounding. They've taken a pounding like very few people could take.
2: The president talked about the high price of oil and gas because of the closure of the Strait of Hormuz.
3: When oil comes down, everything else comes down. And most importantly, we have a deal that Iran will never have a nuclear weapon, which was the whole purpose of what we had to go through to get this.
2: He believes Iran's supreme leader has signed off on a deal. Ed Donahue, Washington.
1: And it will be a big weekend for the Trump presidency. Beyond the possible Iran deal, the World Cup returns to the U.S. On Sunday, Mr. Trump's 80th birthday, he will preside over a UFC fight night at the White House. Forecasters are warning of the possibility of more severe weather today across a large swath of the country, and that includes in the hard-hit Midwest.
4: Twisters have pounded communities near Chicago, leveling homes and ripping down power poles. Storms have also grounded flights and knocked out power for hundreds of thousands across the Midwest and Northeast. A large funnel cloud swept through Merrillville, Illinois, located about 33 miles southeast of Chicago.
1: Correspondent Andrew Stewart says no immediate reports of fatalities or life-threatening injuries from those storms. The Trump Kennedy Center board is mounting a last-minute bid to keep the president's name on the performing arts landmark in Washington. The board is seeking a stay of a judge's ruling that Mr. Trump's name must be removed today. And on Wall Street, the Dow futures are up 260 points. NASDAQ futures ahead 10, and the S&P futures are 19 points higher. More on these stories, townhall.com.
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1: The Thai king's eldest daughter has died at the age of 47. She'll be remembered for her prominent role in public life in Thailand.
6: With the death of Princess Bajirakitiyaba, the Thai royal family has lost perhaps its most accomplished member and a figure who might have played an important role in a future royal succession. She was the eldest of King Vajiralongkorn's 7 children and one of the closest to him. Trained as a lawyer, she completed postgraduate studies in the United States, spent some years working in government legal departments in Thailand, and was her country's ambassador to Austria.
1: That's a BBC's Jonathan Head. Thousands of Puerto Ricans are struggling with water shortages, so severe that the governor of the U.S. territory has activated the National Guard, and emergency responders are fielding calls every day. Officials have not publicly pinpointed the cause of the water shortage. News and analysis, townhall.com. An Alabama man facing the death penalty by nitrogen gas has been spared.
7: The Supreme Court has refused to set aside a lower court ruling that found the nitrogen gas method of execution as unconstitutionally cruel. The justices voted 6-3 against lifting an injunction blocking Alabama from putting to death a 49-year-old man by using nitrogen. 3 conservative justices, Clarence Thomas, Samuel Alito, and Neil Gorsuch, said they would grant Alabama's request to lift the injunction and let the execution go forward. Jeffrey Lee was convicted of killing 2 people while robbing a pawn shop in 1998. I'm Mike Hempen.
1: Elon Musk is set to become the world's first trillionaire by selling shares in his rocket company SpaceX in what is likely to be the biggest stock debut ever, SpaceX raising $75 billion. More on these stories, townhall.com.
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9: This is Weatherology. I'm meteorologist Michael Caro with a look at your Alexandria Lakes area forecast. For today, mostly sunny, a slight chance for an isolated storm late in the afternoon with highs in the upper 70s. Chance for a hit-or-miss type shower or thundershower this evening with lows to 53. Saturday, cooler and breezy, partly sunny skies in the upper 60s. And that's your latest forecast. For KXRA, I'm meteorologist Michael Caro. Currently 61 degrees.
0: Clear skies, wind from the west at 16, relative humidity 62%, and the sun going down at 9:12. That's our Weatherology. News coming up.
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15: Thank you, Patty. KXRA News, Runestone Electric crews worked into the night Thursday, and by midnight, power was restored to all REA members. Repair work on power poles and power lines will continue. REA wants to thank everyone for their patience and also thank the crews from ALP, Lake Region Co-op, and Traverse Electric Co-op for their efforts and help in getting everybody's power back on. The man accused of killing Minnesota state lawmaker and her husband pleaded guilty to federal charges on Thursday.
16: The shooter is still in the house, they believe, barricaded with the firearm.
17: Vance Belter was charged with shooting and killing Minnesota Representative Melissa Hortman and her husband, Mark. State Senator John Hoffman, his wife Yvette, and their daughter Hope were also injured in a separate shooting. Belter reached a deal with federal prosecutors that took the death penalty off the table. The judge accepted the recommendation from the government of two consecutive life sentences plus 40 years. I'm Michael Kastner.
15: And there were tributes on the U.S. Senate floor for Melissa and Mark Hortman just days before the one-year anniversary of their deaths. Here's Senator Amy Klobuchar.
18: Our state has been at the center of America's heartbreak, but we have also been at the center of its courage and its hope. No one exemplified our state's courage and hope more than Melissa. She left a lasting impact on each of us. And over her 20 years in the Minnesota State House, she left a lasting impact on our state. As minority leader and then speaker, Melissa always guided her caucus with conviction and a sense of humor.
15: This Sunday, June 14th, marks 1 year since the political shootings that shook the entire state of Minnesota. The Superior National Forest is lifting campfire restrictions. The ban is set to end Friday, June 12th. It had prohibited campfires and charcoal-fueled cook stoves, and this comes after the Boundary Waters Canoe Area Wilderness saw three fires in the past week. Officials are still urging visitors to watch weather conditions and use caution. We are now inside 2 months until the August 11th primary. On the road to the November elections, DFL U.S. Senate candidate and Lieutenant Governor Peggy Flanagan says she sees a lot of first-timers to the political process at this early stage.
13: So many folks who have shown up, who have said, like, I've never been part of a campaign before, I've never come to a campaign event before, but I'm here because I feel like I have to do something. Or the young people who are part of our campaign, who are volunteering, our fellows, who are getting involved for the first time.
15: Flanagan is running against Congresswoman Angie Craig in the DFL primary for the Senate seat, currently held by Tina Smith, who is retiring. University of Minnesota Duluth students are facing a 4.6% cost increase next school year. This increase is part of the Board of Regents' proposed budget. Most undergraduate students across the system would see tuition rise by 3.8%. The Board of Regents is expected to vote on the budget June 26th. That increase would take effect this fall. The FBI says the Justice Department's first most wanted fraudster was arrested in Minneapolis. Authorities announced on Tuesday that Saeed Abdullahi Ereg was arrested at the Minneapolis-St. Paul International Airport after arriving from Kenya. Ereg is accused of stealing more than $4 million from the federal child nutrition program during the COVID-19 pandemic through a Minnesota grocery and deli tied to the Feeding Our Future nonprofit. Authorities allege he claimed to serve meals to children, but instead used the money for luxury purposes with his wife. Previously, he was charged with conspiracy to commit wire fraud and money laundering and was added to the DOJ's fraud list days before his arrest. ATV riders can explore riding opportunities across Minnesota for free this weekend. DNR Off-Highway Vehicle Program consultant Joe Unger says No Registration Weekend takes place June 13th and 14th.
19: It allows folks that their ATVs aren't normally registered to ride on recreational trails to go out and try them on trails. These would be folks coming from maybe out of state, you know, Wisconsin, North and South Dakota, Iowa, people that have ATVs that just have their agricultural registration.
15: More information on No Registration Weekend can be found by visiting the DNR's website. Speaking of ATV riders, two ATV riders helped rescue a missing woman stuck in mud for 3 days. The 68-year-old was found Saturday east of Park Rapids. The riders say her van got stuck on a trail before she fell into the mud. Rescue crews freed the woman after she was found lying on her back and badly sunburned. Police are still trying to figure out why she was 100 miles from home. As the school year closes, it will be crucial for Minnesota parents to get their kids away from screens and outdoors this summer. U of M school kinesiology lecturer Katie Schuver says there are physical benefits to getting kids outside: cardiovascular health for the heart and lungs, fitness, stronger bones and muscles. She says getting weight-bearing exercise for kids is also important, but says that physical activity for kids also has plenty of mental health benefits. An ICE agent charged with assault during Operation Metro Surge is trying to move his case to federal court. Gregory Morgan Jr. was charged in Hennepin County with two felony counts of second-degree assault. Prosecutors say Morgan pointed his gun at two motorists on Highway 62 in February. His attorney says the case belongs in federal court because Morgan was working as a federal agent. The Hennepin County Attorney's Office says they are prepared to argue against that move. Minnesota is resuming payments to some Medicaid providers removed during a revalidation push. Some providers were removed after being labeled as high-risk Medicaid service providers amid mounting pressure surrounding fraud. The state review was meant to address these fraud concerns and protect federal funding. Earlier reports said more than 3,400 providers were removed from the program. And the Minnesota Twins had just 5 hits during an 11-0 loss to the Detroit Tigers at Comerica Park. Royce Lewis, the only Twins player to have multiple base hits, while Zebby Matthews was charged with his 4th loss after surrendering 7 runs on 9 hits in 6 innings. Minnesota remains in 3rd place in the AL Central at 31-39. The Twins will be sending Joe Ryan to the mound against the Cardinals tonight. And the Minnesota Lynx go for their 9th win in a row when they visit the Las Vegas Aces in Sin City tomorrow night. Minnesota coming off a 178 rout over the Dallas Wings at home on Tuesday night. Lynx are off to a 10-2 start this season. Tomorrow night's tip-off is at 7 o'clock. That's the news for KXRA. I'm Jackson.
0: And thank you so much, Jackson. It's 16 minutes after 8. It's time now for the Cardinals Sports Report with Dave McClurg.
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25: Welcome to the Alexandria Cardinals Sports Report here on People Radio, KXRA, for Friday, June 12th, our last day of Cardinals Sports Reports before our summer hiatus. I'm Dave McClurg. We will have one Alexandria Cardinal varsity coach joining us today, and that's Tim Zupfer, the head coach of the Alexandria Cardinal girls golf team. He'll provide a detailed recap on his team's performances from Tuesday and Wednesday when the Alexandria girls golf team competed in the Class AAA state championship event. I understand that the presence of lightning near the Bunker Hills Golf Club in Coon Rapids on Wednesday did hold up play before the round got completed. Coach Z will share some more details in just moments. 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Right now, during our Alexandria Cardinal Sports Report, let's get an Alexandria Cardinal Girls Golf Update, as the Cardinals concluded their season a couple of days ago by competing in the Class AAA State Championships.
26: Hi Dave, Coach Zupfer calling in. The girls golf team completed play at the State AAA Tournament on Wednesday, June 10th. The event was held at Bunker Hills Golf Club in Coon Rapids. The team was able to hold on to a finish in a tie for 5th place. We were a little disappointed that our scores were a little higher the second day of play. Some challenging hole locations, 3 consecutive days of playing in very warm afternoon conditions, and an hour-plus lightning delay may have contributed to the team losing some energy. Nevertheless, the team managed to finish in the position they were seated prior to the tournament based on their season scoring averages. Team scores: Minnetonka 588, Maple Grove 623, Wayzata 637, East Ridge 650, Alexandria 663, Elk River 663, Owatonna 670, and Stillwater 679. Alexandria scores in places. Ellie Stika, day one, posted a score of 76. On day two, a score of 84 for a total of 160. She tied for 27th place individually. Matea LeClaire carded scores of 80 on both days, also shooting a total of 160, and was one of the players tied with Ellie for 27th place. Cadence Simon posted a score of 80 on day one, 91 on day two, for a total of 171. That tied for 57th place individually. Kaya Chapin carded 18-hole scores of 86 and 86 for a total of 172. She tied for 62nd place. Emmy Erickson, rounds of 89 and 95 for a total of 184. She tied for 73rd. Rosie Hovel carded scores of 91 and 95 for a total of 186, and she tied for 79th place individually. Seniors Ellie Stika and Cadence Simon competed for the last time as Cardinal golfers. They were both members of teams that participated in the state tournament the past three consecutive seasons. Those teams finished fourth in 2024, fourth in 2025, and fifth in 2026. They were great leaders for the team this season, and we look for our returning players to provide similar leadership in future seasons. Thanks also to the local golf courses that support us so much, the Geneva Golf Club and the Alexandria Golf Club. The fact that they give us access to the course and the practice areas, as well as the support we get in hosting the events each season, is a big reason for our success. Thanks, Dave.
25: And thank you as well, Tim Zupfer, the head coach of the Alexandria Cardinal Girls Golf Team. We appreciate Coach Z's recap not only today, but we thank him for being a regular contributor during our Alexandria Cardinal Sports Report programs throughout the spring season. Congratulations to the Alexandria Cardinal Girls Golf Team on another terrific season in 2026. As it turns out, the Central Lakes Conference did show quite well in the state girls and boys golf tournaments. The CLC had two teams represented at state, Alexandria in Class AAA for girls golf and Brainerd in Class AAA for boys golf. Detroit Lakes was able to qualify both its girls and boys golf teams into the field in Class AA. The Detroit Lakes boys golf team ended up with a fourth place finish in Class AA this year. The Brainerd Warriors made their first ever appearance as a team in the state boys golf tournament in Class AAA, and they cashed in on the opportunity, putting together two excellent days of play to win the Class AAA state title. In addition to Alexandria's fifth place finish in the Class AAA girls golf state tournament, fellow conference member Detroit Lakes ended up repeating as Class AA girls golf champions in 2026. So again, some excellent individual and team performances during the state golf championships earlier this week. The second annual Minnesota State High School League's Boys Volleyball State Tournament concluded last night down in St. Paul at the University of St. Thomas. Eastview was able to cap off a perfect season, sweeping Eden Prairie 3-0. The Eastview Lightning Boys Volleyball team finished with a perfect 34-0 record. The championship matchups are now set in boys lacrosse and girls lacrosse, as both of those title games will be played tomorrow in White Bear Lake. The top two seeds in each of the brackets will be squaring off for state championships. In girls lacrosse, tomorrow afternoon in White Bear Lake at 1 o'clock, top-seeded Minnetonka will face second-seeded Buffalo. Then later in the day at White Bear Lake, beginning around 5:30 p.m., top-seeded Farmington will face second-seeded Stillwater for the boys lacrosse state championship. As is the case with boys volleyball, boys lacrosse and girls lacrosse have just one class, so eight teams make the state tournament in each of those sports. The Minnesota State High School League's baseball state tournament has 32 teams overall, with eight competing in each of the four classes. Out of the teams from Central and West Central Minnesota that competed yesterday, only St. Cloud Cathedral was able to win in the quarterfinal round. The Crusaders have the number one seed in Class AA baseball, and St. Cloud Cathedral won its 23rd game of the year in 25 outings, besting Minnehaha Academy yesterday 6-2 at Dick Putts Field. If the Crusaders can win a game at Dick Putts Field today against Cotter, Hope Lutheran of Winona, then St. Cloud Cathedral will be one of the teams competing in the Prep Championship Series on Monday at Target Field in downtown Minneapolis. Ricori was the lone Central Lakes Conference representative in the state baseball tournament, and yesterday the Spartans gave top-seeded Totino Grace a very good challenge. Ricori actually led 3-2 after 4.5 innings, before Totino Grace scored twice in the bottom of the 5th inning, then adding one more in the 6th inning to prevail by a final score of 5-3. So Totino Grace is on to today's Class AAA state semifinals, while Ricori will be wrapping up its high school baseball season today, playing at the Mini-Met in Jordan. In the Class 4A state baseball tournament, Monticello suffered a loss to Rosemount in the quarterfinal round last night 11-2. That means the Monticello Magic will wrap up its high school baseball season today, playing in the consolation bracket at Palm Field in St. Anthony. In the state quarterfinals in Class AA yesterday morning, the Purim Yellow Jackets, the number 2 seed, were knocked off by Windham Area 7-6. That vaults the Windham Eagles into today's Class AA state semifinals, while Purim will conclude its season today, playing in the Class AA consolation bracket at St. Cloud Orthopedics Field in Sartell. Among the results in Class A state baseball yesterday, Brandon Evansville was defeated by Southridge 7-0, while New York Mills was defeated by Medelia 6-2. That means the New York Mills Eagles and the Brandon Evansville Chargers will play in the Class A consolation bracket today at Springer's Park in Cold Spring to wrap up the high school baseball season. The teams that win in the state semifinals in each of the four classes today will compete for state championships on Monday at Target Field in downtown Minneapolis. Monday will represent the opening day of the 9-day Minnesota State High School Clay Target League's Trap Shooting State Championship Tournament. This event is going to draw more than 7,000 student athletes representing more than 300 high schools from across the state of Minnesota. During each of the 9 days of competition, roughly 800 to 950 athletes will be competing at the Alexandria Shooting Park. We wish good luck to the trap shooters from Alexandria Area High School, who will compete a week from Sunday on Father's Day, which is the 7th day of the 9-day tournament. A large number of teams will be at the Alexandria Shooting Park on Monday, which is opening day. That will include trap shooters from Callan Prep Academy in Alexandria. Good luck to all of the student athletes that will compete in the Minnesota State High School Clay Target League's Trap Shooting State Championship Tournament, which begins on Monday. For each of the 9 days of the Trap Shooting State Championships, the opening ceremony will start at 7:45 in the morning, with the first round of competition beginning at 8 o'clock. Spectator admission is free, plus you have the opportunity to purchase merchandise, food, and beverage while the Trap Shooting State Championship Tournament is going on. We wrap up our Alexandria Cardinal Sports Report programs for the old school year today. My thanks not only to the boosters of our Alexandria Cardinal Sports programming, who have helped to bring you our Cardinal Sports Reports all throughout the school year, but thanks so much to all of the coaches and the student athletes that I've had the pleasure of interacting with over the last 10 months representing the 2025-26 school year. Our summer hiatus will be 11 weeks. The Cardinal Sports Report programs for the 2026-27 academic year will start 1 week before Labor Day, which this year is Monday, August 31st. Wings up and enjoy the weeks of the summer season ahead. Thank you for tuning into this edition of the KXRA Alexandria Cardinal Sports Report. I'm Dave McClurg.
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3: Joe!
4: Well, who has a mailbox in the middle of the road?
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6: For MNN Sports, I'm Kevin Falmus. The Vikings completed their mandatory minicamp yesterday at TCO Performance Center in Eagan, so who will be the starting quarterback? Head coach Kevin O'Connell isn't ready to say just yet.
7: You know, we want to make sure by the time we play the Green Bay Packers that there's been ample time to, you know, have, you know, the best possible offense we can have to help our football team, and the quarterback's going to play a big role in that. That's kind of where we're at right now as far as like the timeline goes. I think to give an actual date would be not necessarily accurate from a portrayal of how we see it, but there is a timeline to make sure that we can allow the competition to continue and advance and really lay out a training camp that will allow us to do that.
6: Vikings have another round of OTAs next week, then they're off until that training camp. That'll be next month. In the Stanley Cup Finals last night,
8: one win away from the Stanley Cup, Brandon Bussey and the Carolina Hurricanes take Game 5.
6: The final call from Sportsnet in Canada. It was a 4-2 final. The entire series has been fantastic, but wild forward Michael McCarron is having a tough time watching.
9: Yeah, I mean, I literally turn it on, I watch the first period, maybe period and a half, and I'm like, it's tough for me to watch. And I don't know, man. I'll always put on a show or something, and if it's close to the end, I'll turn it back on. But I do have some really close buddies in Vegas with Cole Smith and Sissons and Lozon and a couple of those guys that I played with for a long time in Nashville. And so it's fun watching those guys, but man, it's yeah, it stinks. It's still hard to watch for me, for sure.
6: Michael McCarron heard on KFAN on Thursday morning. Canes lead the series 3-2. Game 6 is Sunday night in Vegas. Carolina looking for their first Stanley Cup in 20 years. Kevin Falmus, MNN Sports.
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2: And we're going to take a look at some world and national news. President Trump says a deal ending the war in Iran could be signed as soon as this weekend. He says it's so close to becoming a reality that it's the reason he called off fresh strikes on Iran previously planned for Thursday. Iran's state media, however, says Tehran hasn't yet agreed on any deal. Sticking points have long included the fate of Iran's enriched uranium and the release of Iranian assets frozen by the U.S. U.S. Park Police have opened an investigation after the numbers 8647 appeared etched in the grass near the White Washington Monument on Thursday. Trump administration has argued in the past that the term 8647 could constitute a threat against the nation's 47th president. The Department of the Interior called the message deranged vandalism, adding that anyone who makes a threat against the president will be found and held accountable. The scheduled execution of an Alabama death row inmate is on hold. It comes after the U.S. Supreme Court Thursday night voted to leave in place a lower court injunction that said the state's use of nitrogen hypoxia to carry out executions is unconstitutional. Following the ruling, Governor Kay Ivey's office said Alabama has no immediate plans to move forward with an execution using another method. The inmate in question, Jeffrey Lee, has requested to be put to death by a firing squad. SpaceX is going public, launching the largest IPO ever today in a move that's poised to make CEO Elon Musk a trillionaire. The reusable rocket company is planning to sell more than $555 million shares of the company for $135 apiece, valuing the company at more than $1.7 trillion. United States begins its World Cup run today, battling Paraguay at SoFi Stadium. There will be an opening ceremony before the event featuring Katy Perry, Anitta, and Future, and more. Taylor Swift has been inducted into the Songwriters Hall of Fame in ceremony that saw her introduced by legendary filmmaker Steven Spielberg. Swift gave a 21-minute acceptance speech just where she traced her career and paid respect to the countless people she said made this journey possible so far. The event took place last night at the Marriott Marquis Hotel in New York City. And that is our world and national news this hour. I'm Patty Wicken for KXRA. Entertainment news coming up.
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1: The Rolling Stones are releasing a collector's edition of their new album, Foreign Tongues, on vinyl. It's in
2: the
1: stars, it's at the
2: starting. The band has partnered with Marvel to put Spider-Man, Captain America, Thor, Wolverine, and Hulk on the cover of the upcoming LP. The five editions feature album artwork designed by Marvel illustrators, with each cover showing the Marvel hero over the Stones' mouth and tongue logo. Foreign Tongues will be out July the 10th. I'm Mark Mayfield.
1: Disclosure is expected to be the big winner at the box office this weekend.
3: People have a right to know the truth.
4: This is a story about us. All of us.
5: Good morning, Kansas City.
4: Up against the most extraordinary event in human history.
1: Steven Spielberg's new sci-fi film could bring in $35 million in North America and about $65 million worldwide. It's up against the second outing for Scary Movie, the sixth installment in the Wayans Brothers parody franchise, earned more than $54 million in its opening weekend.
6: Out of bed and I stumble to the kitchen, pour myself a cup of ambition and yawn and stretch.
1: And Dolly Parton is taking a break from her usual 9-to-5 to get into the coffee business. The singer is launching Cup of Ambition, but you're going to have to travel if you want a cup. It's going to be launched at her travel stop south of Nashville. And that's entertainment. I'm Daria Albinger.

0: 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The men and women behind the microphone have come and gone. 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It's you, the listeners. Before you, your parents. 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It's amazing. 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
1: The following was provided to us by the nice folks at dumblaws.com. These are actual state laws, most of them very old, but nonetheless still on the books. In Kentucky, no female shall appear in a bathing suit on any highway unless she is escorted by at least two police officers or armed with a club herself. A state law in Illinois mandates that all bachelors should be called Master, not Mister, when addressed by their female counterparts. In Helena, Montana, a woman can't dance on a table in a saloon or bar unless she has on at least 3 pounds, 2 ounces of clothing. In Michigan, a woman is prohibited from cutting her own hair unless she has her husband's permission. In Oxford, Ohio, it is illegal for a woman to strip off her clothing while standing in front of a man's picture. In California, sunshine is guaranteed to the masses under state law. It is a misdemeanor to shoot any kind of game from a moving vehicle unless the target is a whale. Women may not drive in a housecoat. In the great state of Florida, women may be fined for falling asleep under a hairdryer, as can the salon owner too. A special law prohibits unmarried women from parachuting on Sunday, or she shall risk arrest, fined, and or jailing. Also in Florida, it is illegal to sing in a public place while attired in a swimsuit. Men may not be seen publicly in any kind of strapless gown. Kansas prohibits shooting rabbits from a motorboat. In Louisiana, it is illegal to rob a bank and then shoot at the bank teller with a water pistol. In Indiana, it is illegal for a liquor store to sell cold soft drink. And also, liquor stores may not sell milk in Indiana. In Michigan, you may not swear in front of women and children in the state of Michigan. Well, I kind of like that one, only seems proper. In Nebraska, it is illegal for bar owners to sell beer unless they are simultaneously brewing a kettle of soup. In New York State, a fine of $25 can be levied for flirting. This old law specifically prohibits men from turning around on any city street and looking, quote, at a woman in that way, unquote. A second conviction for a crime of this magnitude calls for the violating male to be forced to wear a pair of horse blinders wherever and whenever he goes outside for a stroll. It is against the law to throw a ball at someone's head for fun. The penalty for jumping off a building in New York City? Death. In North Dakota, beer and pretzels can't be served at the same time in any bar or restaurant. It is illegal to lie down and fall asleep with your shoes on. In Ohio, it is illegal to fish for whales on Sunday. That's in Ohio. It's illegal to get a fish drunk in Ohio. In Pennsylvania, a person is not eligible to become governor if he or she has participated in a duel. It is illegal to drive without windshield wipers in Texas. You don't need a windshield, but you must have the wipers. It is illegal for one to shoot at a buffalo from the second story of a hotel. It is also illegal to milk another person's cow. Also, and finally, in the great state of Texas, a newer law. It requires criminals to give their victims 24 hours notice, either orally or in writing, and to explain the nature of the crime to be perpetrated against said victim. With that said, I'm the American Storyteller, and I'm here at the same time Monday through Friday, along with my partner in crime, Johnny X. hey, that sort of sounds like a criminal name. Have you ever been arrested?
2: Some of those are so funny. It wasn't too long ago that here in Douglas County, taking someone's horse meant you could be hanged. And it was on the books since 1800s. We should find out if that's still there. You might want to go riding later. 61 degrees at our KXRA studios. It's 8:47.
0: What's going on? 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What time? 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
3: 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In fact, they were under a mile away. The story of Jefferson's escape from certain capture is this edition of The American Countryside.
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3: On the evening of June 3rd, 1881, 26-year-old Jack Jewett, who lived near Charlottesville, Virginia, noticed a small and fast-moving group of British soldiers moving toward town. He quickly realized those men under Tarleton were headed to capture Thomas Jefferson and other members of the state legislature. He took his horse and rode on back roads to get ahead of them and warn those in their path.
5: Between the time that Jack warned Jefferson and the legislature that the British were coming, they had about 3 hours to get ready, and they made good use of it. Jefferson hid a great many state papers and family valuables under the porch at Monticello, didn't leave until an off-duty Continental soldier came galloping up and said, "Governor, you got to go. The British are coming up the hill."
3: Janice Clark shares the story of Jack Jewett from his former home just outside of Lexington, Kentucky. Jefferson rode his horse over the mountains to escape. The British turned their attention toward other legislators in Charlottesville.
5: Many of them were staying at Jack's father's tavern, the Swan, in Charlottesville. But because of the warning, they were able to convene at the courthouse. They voted to back up again, go over the crest of the Blue Ridge Mountains to Stanton, Virginia, and they adjourned just as Tarleton's men rode into town.
3: Only seven legislators were captured. None were the big names the British were after. Jack Jewett's ride not only saved the lives of the new country's leaders, but much more.
5: Yes, and perhaps saving the whole revolution, because if he had not done what he did, it's very possible the British would not have been at Yorktown 4 months later to have been bottled up by the French fleet and Continental Army under George Washington.
3: Jewett's ride was probably longer, more dangerous, and more productive than that of Paul Revere. So why haven't you heard of him? That's next time as we travel the countryside in Lexington, Kentucky. I'm Andrew McRae.
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2: 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There are perennial plants, a nice pool ladder, some curtains, many extras. Again, that's going on today and tomorrow at 908 11th Avenue West. It is 8:51, and this is KXRA.
7: 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With more practical tips and useful advice, this is the Old Farmer's Almanac Radio Report for Friday, June 12th, the 163rd day of the year. Actress Paula Marshall has a birthday, and the Chicago Bulls won their first NBA championship title on this day in 1991. Are you one of the regions we predicted to have a hotter than average summer? Here's some help keeping your flower garden blooming brightly despite the heat. Zinnias thrive in hot, dry weather. They make great cut flowers, too. In fact, the more you cut, the more the plant produces. Vinca, or periwinkle, is probably the most heat-tolerant annual. The native of Africa thrives in the sun, but doesn't mind shade either. And moss rose is another good bet for a hot summer. Native of South America, it needs a little water, and it's quite hardy, blooming well into the cooler months of fall. That is the Old Farmer's Almanac Radio Report. 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
15: Minnesota News Network, I'm Tasha Radel. Minnesota's U.S. senators paid tribute to Melissa and Mark Hortman on the Senate floor Thursday, just days before the first anniversary of their deaths. Senator Amy Klobuchar.
16: Our state has been at the center of America's heartbreak, but we have also been at the center of its courage and its hope. No one exemplified our state's courage and hope more than Melissa.
15: Sunday marks 1 year since the political shootings that shook Minnesota. Meanwhile, the family of State Senator John Hoffman says Van Spelter's guilty plea brings accountability, but not justice. In a statement, the family said, "There is no justice for Mark and Melissa Hortman, and there is not justice when our family and our state will never truly heal." While the legal process may provide accountability, true healing requires something more from all of us. Belter pleaded guilty to 6 federal charges. Prosecutors are recommending 2 consecutive life sentences plus 40 years in prison, with sentencing expected in July. A Wilmer City official says the fear and uncertainty created by Operation Metro Surge reminded him of the isolation many felt during the COVID-19 pandemic. Pablo Obregon, the city's director of community growth, says he understands the goal of targeting people in the country illegally who have committed crimes, but believes some U.S. citizens were wrongfully detained, leaving entire communities on edge.
17: Those who were detained didn't want to see it. They wanted more because probably they had some target in their quotas or how many people they needed to detain and things like that.
15: Obregon says he now carries his passport with him everywhere he goes. He has also been named to Governor Walz's Council on Recording the Truth of Operation Metro Surge and Operation Paris on Minnesotans. This is MNN.
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15: In other headlines, ATV riders can explore riding opportunities across Minnesota for free this weekend. DNR Off-Highway Vehicle Program Consultant Joe Unger says no registration weekend takes place tomorrow and Sunday.
19: It allows folks that their ATVs aren't normally registered to ride on recreational trails to go out and try them on trails. These would be folks coming from maybe out of state, you know, Wisconsin, North and South Dakota, Iowa, people that have ATVs that just have their agricultural registration.
15: Minnesota hunters harvested 15,245 turkeys during this year's spring season, the third highest total on record. That's down about 10% from last year's record harvest of 16,903 birds. A slight decline in license sales and poor weather early in the season likely contributed to the drop. Despite that, turkey numbers remain strong statewide. This is MNN.
1: 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I'm Jay. It's 9 a.m. Welcome back to KXRA, and it's time for Town Hall News. 9 a.m.
20: Breaking news this hour from Town Hall. I'm Rich Thomason. On the brink of another U.S. attack on Iran last evening, President Trump called it off, announcing instead a breakthrough in talks with the Islamic Republic.
21: We just made a great settlement of the war with Iran, and we're going to be subject to finalization of documents. We should get done over the next few days. We'll probably have a signing maybe in Europe.
20: The BBC's Thomas Morgan in Washington.
22: In the Oval Office, a confident Donald Trump said the Strait of Hormuz could reopen to shipping as early as Saturday. He said his vice president, J.D. Vance, would probably be signing the deal in Europe over the next few days. This week has seen tit-for-tat strikes between Iran and U.S. forces, following the downing of an American helicopter on Monday. Iran has said although the majority of an agreement has been finalized, It's not yet reached a final conclusion on Nadeem. Tehran again accusing the U.S. of making excessive demands and adding new requests at the last moment.
20: A key surveillance tool allowing the U.S. to collect intelligence abroad expires later today. The House and the Senate failing to temporarily extend the FISA program, which runs out at midnight. President Trump nominating Jay Clayton, the U.S. attorney for the Southern District of New York, serve as Director of National Intelligence. Powerful storms once again battered parts of the Midwest, at least three tornadoes touching down in communities near Chicago, destroying homes, uprooting trees, and bringing down power lines. Storms have also grounded flights and knocked out power to hundreds of thousands of utility customers across the Midwest, and parts of the Mid-Atlantic and the Northeast. Forecasters warn that more severe weather could hit some of those same areas later today. On Wall Street, the Dow is up 119 points, the Nasdaq down 89 points. More on these stories at townhall.com.
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20: A former South Korean president has been given a lengthy prison term for launching drone flights over the North Korean capital.
25: South Korea's ousted president, Yoon Suk-yeol, and his former defense minister have been sentenced to 30 years in prison in a case alleging Yoon ordered drone flights over Pyongyang in 2024 to heighten tensions with North Korea and justify declaring martial law at home. The same court had earlier sentenced Yoon to life in prison for a rebellion conviction over his short-lived imposition of martial law in December 2024. North Korea had accused Seoul of flying drones over Pyongyang to drop propaganda leaflets 3 times in October 2024. I'm Charles Tillotesmo.
20: Officials in the Philippines say years of disaster preparedness drills really helped to pay off, preventing a larger death toll when one of the strongest earthquakes in 50 years struck, leaving 55 people dead. News and analysis, townhall.com. The Texas Attorney General's office has notified the Big 12 of potential legal action from Texas Tech.
26: This follows a court order allowing quarterback Brendan Sorsby to regain NCAA eligibility despite gambling on sports. The Big 12's executive board met Thursday to discuss options after a Texas court issued a temporary injunction Monday that prevents the NCAA from enforcing its ban on Sorsby. He had been ruled ineligible after betting on his own team while in Indiana. Big 12 Commissioner Brent Yormark says the board will meet Monday to decide on a course of action. Keith Peters reporting.
20: It is a history-making day on Wall Street with Elon Musk's SpaceX making its debut on the Nasdaq exchange. It is the largest initial public offering ever. Price of a share of SpaceX stock, $135. More on these stories, townhall.com.
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0: Now, good morning, Patty.
1: Yeah, good morning, Jackson. And good morning to you, young man.
2: Morning.
0: Hey, Jay.
3: I assume that's me.
0: You're the young man.
3: I'm the young man.
1: I had to solve all the world's problems with Jay this morning, and because you weren't in there, so.
0: Oh. Well, he's capable,
1: but we
0: right?
1: Did a good, yeah, he's very capable. Yeah. Are you kidding? Yeah, he's a good radio guy.
0: Yep. Yeah, it's been fun having you here, Jay.
3: Yeah, sure. It's been great having you. Thank you for the opportunity.
0: Mm-hmm. Yep. And this morning, Shelley Nelson is here from the Runestone Museum. How are you today?
4: I'm great. Thanks someone for this beautiful morning and this
1: nice
4: weather. Oh, my goodness. And good morning, Patty. Good morning, Jackson.
1: And it's nice out?
4: It is lovely. Oh. It's, there's no humidity. It's nice and cool. Sun's out.
0: Yeah, very fresh this morning.
4: Mm-hmm.
1: Huh.
0: Got to see the colors of the clouds when the sun was coming up, and the crescent moon was still there too.
1: Oh, yes.
0: Earlier.
1: Really, some beautiful sunrises, sunsets.
0: Right? Yep.
1: Sunrise, sunset. We should write a song.
4: There you go.
1: No, I'm kidding.
4: Yeah, there
0: that
4: is a song.
0: Somewhere in there. And REA said they got all of everybody back online.
1: I'm so glad, my friend, my dear friend, who is alone and had no, and has health issues and had no power for 22 hours. The last time I talked to her, it was 22 hours, and she was trying real hard to be patient and understanding, but it's a long time when you can't go anywhere.
0: Mm-hmm. Ours and Brandon was maybe 6 hours.
1: Oh,
0: but most of that was
1: plenty.
0: Sleeping time.
4: Yeah.
0: And or I was here, so.
1: Uh-huh.
4: Yeah, we just got a little blip. That was it. Nothing.
0: Nice.
4: You know?
1: Are you ALP?
4: Yes. And we live in town.
1: Mm-hmm.
4: And Jim was watching television, and he said it just went blip, and that was it, and nothing went off. I'm glad.
0: Yeah.
4: Yeah.
0: That's for sure.
4: Yeah. A lot of sticks.
1: I know.
4: My neighbor lost a beautiful birch tree.
1: Did you see the picture that Mary Feigham posted on Facebook of the oak tree that was destroyed by the winds in Freda, Maple Lake during those tornadoes? Was that 4 years ago?
4: Yeah.
1: And she posted that picture of it and a picture of it today. And her message was, please don't give up on those trees. Don't cut them down. Mm-hmm. Don't burn them. Mm-hmm. Just give them a chance, and you should see that tree.
4: Sure, like the tree in Hawaii, right?
1: Yes.
4: Acacia, wherever that is. I don't know what kind of tree that was, but it's coming back also.
1: Mm-hmm.
4: Huh. It's amazing what they do. I have a spruce in my backyard that got split in half a few years ago from a storm. Just topped it right off, and that was one of those trees you plant on Arbor Day, and it happened to be Chelsea's tree. And I went out and I looked at it and I go, okay. And I just prayed over it. And I went out 2 weeks later and those branches all came up around the middle where it broke off, like it was trying to protect it.
1: Yeah, I love
4: and
1: that story.
4: It grew back. It is just doing fine.
1: Well, I'm going to find that picture and force you guys to look at it because I was shocked and I shared it on my page. And my friends, so many of my friends were like, what? But it is the same tree.
0: You know, we had an apple tree that I said for years, probably we should just go ahead and cut it down. And Tammy's like, not till there's no more apples, you know, which happened finally. Was it last year before maybe? So within the last couple of years. But otherwise, it had been there since we moved there. So
4: they're pretty hardy.
0: Yeah.
4: You do have to prune them.
0: It lasted a long while.
4: You do
0: and
4: prune them.
0: I'm not much of a pruner.
1: Prune what?
0: But
4: you do prune them early spring,
1: yeah.
4: Robin Trot would be able to help you with that.
0: Yeah. Well, it's gone now. So.
4: Oh, it's gone. Okay.
0: Yeah, the pieces are sitting on the lawn over by the fire pit, ready to be burned some evening when we have nothing better to do. Yeah. So at the Runestone Museum, this is the 50th anniversary.
4: It is.
0: Is that right?
4: Oh, my goodness. Well, it's the 50th anniversary of the fort.
0: The fort,
4: not
0: okay.
4: The museum. So we need to let the public know not to confuse those two things. The actual fort was developed and came to fruition in 1976. And there is a monument stone out in the fort area commemorating all the different people that were a part of that planning process to make that an agricultural piece to the museum. The museum was founded in 1958,
0: Yeah.
4: So it's considerably, it's a little bit older. But the fort anniversary, and I brought each one of you one of these, too, so you can have one.
1: Thank you.
4: So it's got a little bit of information on there about what's happening. We'll begin the event by opening up. We've already unburied it. We haven't moved it yet. We're going to move it inside the fort where it's nice and safe and people can crowd around and see the contents. So that's going to open up at 1 p.m. So arrive a little early. The gates on the east side of the fort, which is off of Broadway there, across from the Chamber of Commerce, that gate will be wide open for everyone that wants to come and join in the festivities and celebrate with us from 1 until 3. But remember that the time capsule will be uncovered and unveiled at 1 p.m.
0: And so this was buried 50 years ago.
4: It was in 1976. I was a senior in college, so it was like...
1: I was at the one they opened at the courthouse, in the courthouse lawn. But I can't remember what year that had been down 50 years as well.
4: Oh, so you've been to one opening already.
1: I have. In fact,
0: I don't think I've done another, although we might have done something at home once for, hey, let's put this in.
4: Yeah.
0: And you open it and the kids go, oh, I can't believe I put that in there. Whatever it was.
4: Well, we're hoping this is in a vault this time. So there's no opportunity for anything inside it to have been damaged by water. And I think, Patty, the one that you witnessed did have some water damage.
1: Did have Roy's uncle had written, Senator Winkshire had written a couple page. I thought I had it with me, but I don't.
4: And okay.
1: I was going to show it to you because it's really interesting what he thought was important at that time.
4: Would you mind bringing that down to the museum?
1: Oh, not at all.
4: That would be great. Mm-hmm. It'd be fun to see you, but we would love to see that as things starting to wrap up here. We're starting to execute. We've been planning and planning and planning, and now this is crunch week, and we've got so many activities. What is the forecast?
0: For the 20th?
4: Yes.
1: It's a seven-day extended forecast.
0: Out. I don't know what that is.
1: Well,
4: it looked like it was going to be nice on Friday.
1: The tree after the tornado.
4: Oh, my goodness.
0: Okay.
4: Okay.
0: And they did not cut that down?
4: No way.
1: Yeah.
4: It's, you can't even tell it was damaged.
0: No.
4: She wanted to live. Yep. There you go.
1: And she said, when she wrote, she said, oh, and here's Sophie's new puppy. But anyway, yeah, she said, I thought it's gone. So we are just going to cut it down. And then she said, I just said, well, I'm just going to see how far I can bring this. And I don't know what she did, but it looks like it's been in a fire.
0: Yeah.
1: But it was wind that tore that tree apart. So maybe that was the saving grace, that it wasn't.
0: See, and I would have looked at that and probably cut it down.
1: Yeah. And but I wanted to send this to Jay Seeling because he said his neighbor has that big oak tree that went over.
0: Mm-hmm.
1: And I was going to send it to him and say, you know, maybe she doesn't have to get rid of it.
0: But I don't know if there's a difference between if it goes over or if it's
1: just because it's still standing up. This one was still standing up, but she just nurtured it. And I don't know if she fed it or anything, but that's the tree.
0: But I do see a forecast for the 20th.
4: Okay.
0: It says a mix of clouds and sun, 71.
4: Well, there you go. I can't ask for anything more perfect than that.
1: No, a little overcast is good down there.
4: It is. Yeah. We have some shade, and we've been checking that out on a daily basis as to where to put some seating. We've asked people to bring lawn chairs. We have no idea how many people are going to be coming, but it's such a wonderful area down there with the art market and the farmer's market and all the fun things to do there by Lake Henry and Lake Agnes that I'm hoping for a record-breaking crowd.
0: Mm-hmm.
4: We're going to be having some fun things, so mark down your calendar.
0: I just think it's cool that you know where the capsule is because there have been way too many stories of people that go to dig up the capsule and they can't find it.
4: It was well marked. There was actually like a stone that you would put on a gravesite.
0: Yeah.
4: It was metal.
1: Oh.
4: And it was always, and it was kind of recessed down in the ground a little bit. So I didn't even really see it because our grass is pretty lush back there. Mm-hmm. But it's on the, it was buried on the south side of the building, so on the parking lot side, where between the liquor store.
1: You are lucky.
4: Yeah, between the liquor store and the actual runestone building itself.
1: Oh, that's so lucky that parking lot didn't tar right over it.
4: Yeah, well, it was set back about maybe 8-10 feet.
1: Oh, okay.
4: And they went, the boys went out one day and they got their shovels and they were digging away and they tapped something and they go, oh, well, the marker for the time capsule wasn't directly over the time capsule itself.
0: Oh.
4: And so they kept digging and kept digging and kept digging. And they realized it was about a 2x5 vault, 2 foot by 5 foot.
0: Wow.
4: And it's going to take quite a bit. It's very heavy.
0: Yeah.
4: And so it's going to take a professional to get that up and lifted out of the ground.
1: Walt Johnson.
4: And we've got people lined up.
1: Oh, okay.
4: And we are going to have them bring that inside the fort. And the next one will be in the fort, buried in the fort. So it's more protected. And it will also offer a better opportunity for the public to be able to come and see it in the next 50 years, which I won't have to worry about.
1: Me neither.
4: And that's going to be the plan. And we will have that revealed at 1 p.m. on the 20th. Well, we're also going to be having a lot of fun, other things, activities to do. So mm-hmm. there's going to be a pie eating contest.
1: I see that.
4: So come on down, sign up.
1: Now, what kind of pies and who's making them?
4: That is part of the surprise and the plan. Because when you're involved in a pie eating contest, it's like that hot dog eating contest type of thing. So
1: the pies have to be similar, because if you're going to sit down and eat an apple pie with a double crust, and somebody else has got coconut cream.
4: That's not fair.
1: So I'm right.
4: They'll all be the same.
1: I'm going to wrench that coconut cream.
4: They'll all be the same. And the board member in charge of getting those knows that.
1: Okay.
4: And we'll make it fair.
1: Yeah.
4: And actually, I think we're going to have to kind of work that out, those details out. But that will be one of the contests, and there will be ribbons and gifts for that. We're going to have axe throwing by Micah. He'll be out there again. And we're going to have some races. So this is fun part, because I remember watching Little House on the Prairie, and when they'd always have their gatherings.
1: Yeah, or their one sack race.
4: Yeah. So we're going to do the gunny sacks, and we're going to do the three-legged races.
1: Oh, I remember Princess Diana going to her kids' school and then kicking her shoes off and winning the race.
4: Well, she had long legs.
1: She had those long legs.
4: Yes.
1: But I mean, how many princesses would do that? And her boys were, I can see those little faces just clapping.
4: She
1: clapping.
4: Was really a hands-on.
1: Uh-huh.
4: She was. We're also going to have cornhole out there.
1: Oh, okay.
0: Tournament or just?
4: Not a tournament. Just fun.
0: Okay,
4: just for fun.
0: Good.
4: Yeah. No, I don't think the time frame from 1 to 3 would allow us to get too involved in those competitions. But down the line, we might be able to do something like that.
1: Right.
4: But we're also going to be offering food. So we're going to have pie and ice cream, cups. We're going to have cotton candy, popcorn, and lemonade. Just some fun, cool things.
0: Mm-hmm.
4: We'll set some of those benches out in the shade for you. But please, if you're planning on coming,
1: Bring a chair. This time of year, when Memorial Day on, you should have chairs for you and your husband or you or yourself or whatever in the back of your car all the time. It can't hurt.
0: Right.
1: You know, carry a chair.
4: Yes, along with an umbrella.
1: Yes.
4: Because it's in the sun sometimes.
1: Yes.
4: And
0: umbrellas aren't only for rain.
4: That's right.
1: Right.
4: Yeah.
1: That's
4: we learned that a long time ago, didn't we, as fair-skinned people. So I think it's going to be an excellent day weather-wise. We hope to have hundreds of people come down and see us. We also have another event coming up shortly, if I might mention that one.
0: Yeah.
4: So August 5th, we're having our annual steak fry again this year. And that's going to be held at the Broadway Ballroom. So you'll be able to purchase tickets for that. We've got people out selling them right now. We also want to mention that this is an annual fundraiser, very, very important fundraiser for us. And there are three options this year. Again, you have your choice of steak, fish, or a vegetarian dish.
1: Oh.
4: Okay, so we try to meet everyone's needs there.
1: One of the best hot dishes my sister-in-law Dorothy made was a hot dish. I didn't even realize it didn't have meat in it until we were done eating.
4: Really?
1: It was so delicious. Oh, I'm sure you probably made it, the rice broccoli.
4: Oh, yes.
1: It's
4: oh, yeah.
1: So good. Yep. But I was young, you know, and I was like, oh, my God, it's so good.
4: Mm-hmm.
1: And, yeah.
0: No meat.
1: No meat.
4: No meat. I'm going to backtrack just a little bit here.
0: Sure.
4: Okay, so I'm going to mention something to make it less confusing for people when they come down on Saturday. I will be at the front desk all day from opening to close.
0: With a bullhorn?
4: No. No, I won't have a bullhorn. I don't even think I need one if I put my mind to it. I used to be a lifeguard. I can drop that voice down and I can put my lifeguard voice on. I will be there taking admissions. The museum will be open as normal. So everyone can come in, pay their admission, and go through the museum and attend the activities in the fort. They will get their hands stamped. That's the only difference. That will allow them to come in and out of the museum freely, because once you're in the museum, you have all day. You're not limited.
1: Mm-hmm. Right.
4: And so they can come in and out both entrances. However, if you're just here for the event in the fort, the celebration of the 50th anniversary, come in the East Gate, you will not get a hand stamp. You have to come around and pay admission to go through the museum if you want to come into the museum. Yeah. All right? I just want to take the confusion out there.
1: You don't have to go through the museum?
4: You do not come through the museum for the fort anniversary activity. Okay. You go through the East Gate.
1: And there's no charge there.
4: And there's no charge.
0: Right.
4: But what is the bonus is that all the historical buildings outside will be available for you to go through.
1: Mm-hmm.
4: You just can't come into the main building to the inside 10 exhibits. Those are for paying guests only.
1: Mm-hmm.
4: Now, if you want to, come around, see me. I'll take your admission prices. I'll stamp your hand, and then you can come and go as you want.
0: So not a bullhorn, maybe a prod.
4: Yeah.
0: Something.
4: Yeah. Just a prod.
0: Just to get people's attention.
4: Gentle. Yeah. We will have someone standing at the door
1: on the
4: back.
1: They won't have
4: the
1: electric probe this year?
4: No. We don't want to do that. But it's going to be a fun day. Thanks for the weather update, too.
0: Oh, sure.
4: 71 and partly sunny.
1: Oh, I was in Italy 10 days, 70 and sunny every day.
4: Mm. Is that typical?
1: I don't know.
4: Oh, maybe
1: I didn't
4: that
1: ask
4: was,
1: anybody, but maybe I want to go
4: brought,
1: back.
4: Yeah, was, maybe you brought it with you. Same thing happened to me when I went to Seattle to visit.
1: No.
4: Yeah.
1: We went to Alaska in July of 2019 for 10 or 12 days. I can't remember. And the only rain we saw on the whole trip was when we were departing Seattle and there was rain on the windows. It was the only rain we saw. But you saw rain.
4: No.
1: No, you didn't see rain.
4: So I went out, and Chelsea used to live out there on base, and I went out in October, which is kind of the rainy season. And it rained one night during the evening. Didn't even see it. Just saw it was wet and then sunny the rest of the time. And I went up to the Space Needle. We walked. Mm-hmm. We walked all of Seattle.
1: And what is the chance of that? It rains.
4: Well, when I was in the Space Needle, I told the woman at the gift shop, I said, "Hi, I'm from Minnesota. It's beautiful weather." I says, "Is it typically like this?" I thought I brought kind of a rain jacket and stuff just in case. And she says, "No." She says, "It's never nice like this every day." And it was every day I was there. It was beautiful.
0: Well, good deal that it's looks really nice for coming
1: up. For our 50th anniversary of Fort Alexandria.
4: Yes, exciting times. Boy, we've got...
1: We're kind of celebrating the 50th anniversary of the fort and also the 250th anniversary of our...
4: Of our nation.
0: Yeah.
4: Wow.
1: Party in the USA.
4: Yeah, a lot of red, white, and blue. A lot of red, white, and blue. And this is a fun family event. We encourage you to bring your entire families. That's why we've geared it with all these fun races and contests and just just a real relaxing day. Come and see what's inside that vault as we open that time capsule.
0: Yeah.
1: And they actually knew that Senator Winkshire was going to write a letter or had a letter in that. Do you know what's in it? Do you have a listing of what's in it?
4: I do not.
1: You don't? Okay.
0: Because well,
1: at the
0: be
1: courthouse,
0: fun.
1: At the one at the courthouse, they did know what was in there.
4: That's probably a good idea.
1: And they called us and said, "We you know, would you like to come?" Mm-hmm. And then we know that because he was Roy's grandpa. Or okay. uncle, I can't remember. But anyway, they knew that he was related to Roy. And and we said, yes, absolutely, we will be there. They said, we don't know what of his is in there, but something, he made a submission for this. Huh. And so we
4: well,
1: went
4: once
1: and then
4: we
1: they
4: opened,
1: gave it to me.
4: Yeah, once we opened this one up, we've been kind of exploring the idea as to when we will open it up to people to see what we can do for the next one, but the next one will be buried right there below the monument, and that makes it protected, easiest access to it by people that want to come in the next 50 years. Who knows? Maybe they'll be coming in on hovercraft or we don't know. Beam me up, Scotty.
1: You know, right? A drone.
4: I
1: can just put my little backpack on, hook it onto my drone, and have it fly here and drop me off.
4: You and I will be watching from above, Patty.
1: I know.
0: Anything else you wanted to mention?
4: Well, we've just got a wonderful museum, and I just want you to invite people to come in. It's a beautiful place to bring family and friends. We've had a great, great spring, and it's not even summer yet, technically, until the 21st. So we've had a beautiful season so far. Lots of field trips have come in, lots of students, and I never get tired of hearing, I've always wanted to come here, and we decided today was the day, and we never realized how nice it was and how much you have.
1: You got a legacy of the lakes, too. I mean, I think beautiful. I told you where my nephew, who has traveled a lot, he was the Air Force for 6 years, and he came home, and I said, this trip, Ross, I want you to go to the museum because Grandpa's boat is there, my father-in-law's boat.
4: Mm-hmm.
1: And he said, oh, okay. So we went down and we walked in, and he just stopped inside the door. And he goes, wow, what the heck is this? He was just, you know, he said he hasn't seen, he loves boats, he loves skiing, he loves everything about the water. Like our whole family does, but he said, I just had no idea. And and he said, I've been in many that were not nearly this nice on the East Coast. I was in the one in that pretty little town in Canada that our Alaskan crews stopped at, Victoria, British Columbia.
4: Oh, there, gorgeous.
1: They had the boat show when we were there. We were so excited because I was on the board of the Alexandria Maritime Museum at the time. So I was all excited about this boat show, and it was spectacular. You know, long lengths of docks with these beautiful boats. And
4: isn't it wonderful how many places of interest we have for our visitors here in Alexandria?
1: Absolutely. And who would think?
4: It, for as small as we are. Thank you, Jackson.
0: Thank you for coming.
1: When my niece was here last week, all week with me, with her husband and little boy, a little girl. Oh, Bree, I hope you're not listening. And anyway, we went to the splash park. We went to the concert on the courthouse lawn that wasn't on the courthouse lawn. We went to eat at a couple great places. Went to D. Mike's. They just loved it. Canoed. Went canoeing. Went to Big Ole and took that mandatory picture of my niece Kelly looking up his skirt. And we have a nice family picture of them by the Viking statue too, but then when I sent it to my niece, who's her aunt, she said, is Kelly's looking up his skirt?
4: That's an attraction. We will be having the voting still ongoing at the event at the fort on the 20th. So we still don't know what's won. So you have an opportunity still to vote for either red, which he is now, blonde, brunette, or gray. Okay. Those are the four choices.
0: RuneStoneMuseum.org. And you're also on Facebook, right?
4: Right.
0: So check all that stuff out.
4: Yes.
0: The big celebration coming up a week from Saturday.
4: A week from Saturday, Jackson.
1: It's all washed out if it's gray. I've seen him gray. I think.
0: Thanks for coming, Shelly.
4: Thanks for Jeff.
1: Red.
4: Thank you.
1: Red. Bye-bye. Red. Right. Don't you, Shelly?

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4: This is Weatherology. I'm meteorologist Michael Caro with a look at your Alexandria Lakes area forecast. For today, mostly sunny, a slight chance for an isolated storm late in the afternoon with highs in the upper 70s. Chance for a hit-or-miss type shower or thundershower this evening with lows to 53. Saturday, cooler and breezy, partly sunny skies in the upper 60s. And that's your

a low of 53 and wind from the northwest at 17 miles per hour. Looking clear and sunny and fantastic today. But now it's time for more with Mark and Patty from the Integrity Title Open Line Studio.

0: We are back with Open Line. Jackson here and Patty, of course. And now we have CJ and Gabby. And where are you from, CJ?
1: Well, I'm the lead pastor at Lake Community Church here in Alexandria. Moved up here in August from Michigan, but we're Iowans originally, so.
2: Oh, I'm sorry.
1: Don't hold it against
2: us. I'm kidding.
1: We're corn-fed.
2: My brother corn left here and lived in Iowa for 40 years and tried to come back. Was here about a year and said, I got to go home. Went back to Iowa.
1: Yeah. Iowa will always be home.
2: Yeah.
1: And this is Gabby. And
3: hi,
1: she's
3: hi.
1: Gabby, you're a junior, right?
3: Yep.
1: Going to be a junior this fall?
3: Yep. Going to be a junior at Alexandria Area High School. And I'm a member of CJ's church. And we've been going there for, 11 years, I think.
1: Okay. Yeah. She's part of our community outreach team. So she's here backing me up today.
2: Nice.
0: So this community outreach that is coming up, tell me about it.
1: Yeah, well, we had this idea. We thought we want to do a bunch of stuff to just really engage folks in our community. And we realized that Alexandria is kind of interesting in the fact that we have a lot of visitors here or seasonal residents. Mm-hmm. And a lot of them have families looking for something fun to do. And we just kind of were putting our brains together as a community outreach team and thought, what could we do to just serve folks and, you know, just add to the flavor and seasoning of our town a little bit. And so we came up with these ideas on Friday nights throughout the summer. Select Friday nights throughout the summer. We're just going to host a bunch of just fun kids stuff at the church.
2: Oh, okay. Yeah. So it's an ongoing kind of.
1: Yeah, we planned 6 of them this summer. Okay. We didn't quite get to every Friday night. That might be the goal long term, but.
2: I think anytime you there's always like the galas that's adults only or the over 21. But I think when you bring the whole family together, I think that is really special time.
1: Well, and I think families are on their way, you know, especially like our seasonal residents. Maybe they don't live here, but they weekend here.
2: Yeah.
1: Mm-hmm. They're in the vehicles on the way coming up.
2: Absolutely.
1: And they're asking the question, what's there to do tonight? And so we thought we'd give them some options.
0: Got something that's to wonderful. Tell them. So when are we starting?
1: We start tonight.
0: Oh, okay.
3: Yep, we got our first movie night tonight. We'll be showing David, and we're going to start at 9:15.
1: We tested it out on Wednesday night, and it looked about 9:15 we could get a good picture. So
0: sure.
1: We advertised at dusk, but that looks like about the best time. We bought this. It's 24 foot tall. It's as tall as our church. Like, it's taller than the church building, and a big screen for outside. So
0: cool. Then you have to unfold it.
1: Yeah,
0: it actually back up again every.
1: Yeah, it took me back to my Boy Scout days and packing tents.
0: Yeah.
1: You know, it's just kind of built a lot like a giant tent with an inflatable blower. So,
3: yeah, pretty much. It's going to be pretty sweet.
0: So, David, is that going to be a David and Goliath story? That David, or what's the plot there?
1: I think it's a musical. I haven't actually seen it. Have you seen it?
3: Yeah, it goes through like the life of David from when he's like a kid to an adult, and it obviously like highlights on him slaying Goliath. And all that. And it's just like a really fun, kid-friendly movie talking about the life of David. And yeah, there is quite a bit of singing. I won't go as far to call it a musical, but it's a fun kids movie.
2: Mm-hmm.
1: Yeah, so bring a blanket, bring a lawn chair. Come on out. We're going to have some concessions, maybe a food truck or two. And
0: awesome.
1: Hope to pack the whole lawn.
2: I hope so.
1: People. Yeah.
0: Okay. So that's tonight.
1: That's tonight.
0: So what time? As you said, 9:30?
1: About 9:15. So we'll have everything open up by 8 if folks want to come in and reserve a spot. So,
0: okay.
1: Yeah.
0: And will the trucks be there that early?
1: I think so.
0: Okay.
1: Yeah.
0: Very good.
1: Yeah. We threw it out there. Whoever wants to come, we got some feedback from a couple of them that they're going to be there. So.
0: Oh, nice.
1: Yep.
0: Okay. So what's next on the schedule?
1: Oh, well, the one that I'm really excited about happens in 2 weeks, and that's on Friday, June 26th. Do you know what a foam cannon is?
0: Foam cannon, no.
1: Yeah, did you ever make suds in the sink and then like blow suds at people? You know what I'm talking about?
0: Yeah.
1: Okay, now imagine a commercial industrial size fan that can fill a football field full of foam. Yeah, I mean, it's just imagine a

0: Imagine a stack of, you know, dishwashing suds 6 foot tall and the width of a football field. And you might ask, well, what do you do in that? And the answer is anything you want.
1: Play.
0: Yeah. We're going to do dodgeball.
1: Foam?
0: In the foam, yes. I hope we don't lose a child, Gabby.
1: Right. Get some
2: in the foam.
3: If we do,
1: get some protective
3: it's fine.
1: Eyewear.
3: We'll find them. We'll find them.
0: That's your job, Gabby, is to keep track of the children. Might have to do search and rescue, going in and rescuing the kids and bringing them out of the gigantic foam.
2: Oh, I'd be happy to do bubbles. That. They'll dissipate. But my husband had Alzheimer's. He passed away last August. But and in the early stages, one of the things that happened was I came home. We have a split foyer, an older house, and I came up the steps and the whole kitchen was full of bubbles. He had put the dish soap in the dishwasher. He was trying to help.
1: Yeah.
2: I use the same blue bottle we always do. I said, no, I use the green one. Oh, I said, well, you know, I'll be right back. I had to drive away and just go sit somewhere for a while. So then I called my son, my stepson, his son, and told him what had happened. And he said, well, this is what you have to do now. He said, you get a half a cup of oil, olive oil, cooking oil, and a quarter cup of salt, and mix it together and throw it all over inside of the dishwasher and run a very hot rinse load, not the whole load, just the rinse load, and all the suds will dissipate. I said, Tony, how in the world would you know that? He said, well, I Googled it when you were telling me about it, and there's like 125,000 hits on this. Oh, I'm like, okay.
1: Well, so you're going to have oil and salt there at the church.
2: There was not a bubble left anywhere.
0: So your husband wasn't the first one to try that?
2: No, apparently not.
0: That's funny.
2: Yeah, that is funny.
0: That's funny. Well, we've had a chance to do this a couple times. I have in other places, and it's just a blast. It's a good time. Kids are going to enjoy that. The church is going to be a mess. I just know it by the time we're done. So, you know.
1: But it'll be in the gym right there.
0: Yeah. No, we're doing it outside. But they're gonna wander inside to go to the bathroom and stuff that anyway.
1: In the pastor's office, that's going to be the main.
0: That's right. Yeah. They're just going to go hang out in my office suds everywhere.
2: Pastor John used at Live.
1: At New Life?
2: At New Life, he said, I hope in my tenure here that we have to replace this carpet 6 times. I hope we get so much use out of this.
1: Right.
2: People come in here and use this so much, we have to replace the carpet 6 times.
0: Yeah, we have a phrase that a messy church isn't a live church, right?
1: There you go. Yeah.
2: That's okay, wonderful.
1: Okay, so you have the event.
2: I love that.
1: The movie tonight.
2: That's changed since I was a kid.
1: The movie tonight, you have the foam party in 2 weeks.
0: Yep.
1: And what's after that?
0: Then in July, we're going to watch the Super Mario Galaxy movie, which I think is not even out yet on DVD. It's causing me a little anxiety that, you know, we don't actually have a physical copy yet, so... But it comes out sometime this month, I believe, and then we're gonna have it and show that. And that is on Friday, July 10th. And about a week. Was that about a week after 4th of July? So the week following?
3: Yeah, something like that.
0: Yeah, mm-hmm. So that's on July 10th. And then at the end of the month, at the end of July, on July 24th, I've got a buddy that has a whole bunch of giant inflatable slides, right?
1: Mm-hmm.
0: Have you seen those? They're 26 foot tall.
2: Oh, yeah.
0: Inflatable slides.
2: Oh.
0: Well, he's got his rigged up that we can put water on them.
2: Yep.
0: He's got 4 or 6 of them. I forget how many he says, but I went to the city and got permission to hook up to one of the hydrants.
2: Mm-hmm.
0: So we're going to turn our whole church lawn into a water park.
2: That's nice. Awesome.
0: Yeah.
3: Yeah, I get to run one of those slides.
0: Yeah, you are.
3: Do I get to go down the slide?
0: I think you're going to have to demonstrate.
1: You might have to demonstrate.
3: Oh, yeah. I got to show the kids how it's done.
0: That's right.
1: That should be a requirement or a requirement.
2: That's going to be so much fun, you guys.
0: That's a good one. And then we got a couple more in August. We're going to show the Zootopia 2 movie on August 7th.
1: Very good.
0: And then at the end of the month, we're going to do a big family fun fair. And I think we've put our name on, I think, about 15 different inflatables, carnival games.
3: A dunk tank.
0: Gabby's very excited about the dunk tank.
3: I know who's going in that dunk tank.
0: You're going in that dunk tank.
3: No.
2: Now we all know.
1: That's right.
0: And that's August 21st. And they tell me that's the same time as, like I said, I'm new here, so forgive me. They said that's the same time as the fair going on down the street from us. So
2: That's terrific. It sounds like so much fun, all of it. Mm-hmm. And if you had a little hill, you could do my husband's slip and slide.
1: Oh, there you go.
2: He put it up and set it up and had the water and the kids ran. And then he dumped two or three number 10 cans of Hershey's chocolate syrup on it.
3: and oh, that sounds awesome.
2: And if you'd see the kids looking where their mom was to see, am I really supposed to do this? And the moms were like,
1: yeah.
2: And the first, they go down and they do, by the second, third time they went down, they were just covered with chocolate and having such a good time. And then we turn the water back on and we'd slip and slide them clean again.
0: That's so awesome.
2: It was really funny.
0: Well, I have an idea for a future one. It's not, we're not going to pull it off this summer.
2: Okay.
0: But I think next year, we'll see if we can do this. Do you know that you can buy diaper gel in bulk?
1: Diaper gel.
0: It actually comes like little rock salt crystals. And if you hydrate it, it turns into, they look like gelatin cubes. So they absorb a ton of water. But you can buy it granulated, like finely powder granulated. And when you add water to it, it packs like snow. So next year, I think we're going to do a snowball fight in July.
2: Why are they called diaper cubes?
0: Well, it's the stuff they put in diapers to absorb.
2: Oh,
1: yeah, you know what I mean? Diapers, huh?
0: Yeah, you can buy that by 60-pound bags industrially. Oh. It's non-toxic, it's totally safe.
2: Okay.
0: It, you know, but
2: it has to be,
0: but you can make, that's what Hollywood uses to make snow. So you can buy that stuff online. So we didn't put it in our schedule this year, but next year, Gabby.
2: I really like that.
0: Yeah. Oh, yeah. Snowball fight in July.
1: All right.
3: Mm-hmm. Like we need more snow here.
0: I know.
3: it'll still be fun.
2: And you came from where?
0: I'm from Iowa originally.
2: Oh, so you know snow.
0: Yeah, but I have, you know, I got my start in ministry at a camp, at a Christian camp. And so my job was to kind of come up with all the goofy games that we did. Okay. We did, I filled a kiddie pool full of Jell-O and we did sumo wrestling in it.
2: Funny.
0: We played this game with mashed potatoes, which the campers thought was hilarious to pack my ears with mashed potatoes when it was all done.
2: Oh, that slip and slide with chocolate syrup is right up your
0: alley. That sounds awesome.
2: It's hilarious.
0: I'm really disappointed I didn't think of that. That's great.
2: It's hilarious.
3: Next year.
0: Yeah. Next year.
1: Yeah. So you grew up in Iowa.
0: Yep.
1: And went to school then and moved off to Michigan. Is that where you did college?
0: Yeah. So I grew up in western Iowa in the middle of nowhere, a little town called Audubon. And you would know if you'd been there because the city's guarded by a four-story cement cow. His name is Albert the Bull.
1: Okay.
0: And before you mock, I don't ever remember being invaded. So he must do his job very well.
1: Right.
0: Yes.
2: Never mock.
0: That's about the only notable thing about my hometown.
2: Fun.
0: I went to college, a little Baptist college on the north side of Des Moines in a little town called Ankeny. Mm-hmm. And then, we've done ministry in Michigan at a camp. I was at, went back to Iowa and we planted a church in southeast Des Moines area.
2: Mm-hmm.
0: We were there for 11 years. And then I joined a staff on a church in Texas. You've heard of the mega churches.
2: Mm-hmm.
0: This one's called a giga church. I guess churches over 10,000 are called giga churches.
1: Gigas, okay.
0: And this was a church of 14,000 people. Everything's bigger in Texas, I guess.
1: Multiple campuses then, or no?
0: Really? When I was there, just one.
1: Okay.
0: They had six, seven services on a Sunday on a weekend. That poor pastor, he preached every one of them.
1: I was not the lead pastor.
0: I was the local outreach guy, but I cannot imagine preaching six, seven times on a weekend. I would be exhausted.
1: Yeah.
0: Yep. Then we were in Michigan, led a church in Michigan for 3 years. And then we've been over here since August. Right. So, Minnesota.
2: Interesting. I'm glad that you're here. You sound like fun.
0: We've been everywhere.
1: Man.
0: Yeah. I'm almost a Johnny Cash song.
1: Yeah.
0: So.
2: Yep.
1: Very good.
0: Texas was great, though. We did have fun. We were in San Antonio. We rode our scooters all over downtown.
1: Yeah.
0: Down by the Alamo and down the Riverwalk. And
1: my brother-in-law tells me, said a lot of people moved to San Antonio because they went there in October and loved it so much. And they said, I could live here. And so then they moved there. And then when they discover April, May, June, July, August, then they are not so sure.
0: And it's no joke.
1: Yeah.
0: Like we thought the same thing too. Forever summer, it's going to be wonderful. And don't get me wrong, it is really nice when you're sitting on your back porch in January watching TV.
2: Mm-hmm.
0: That's great. But yeah, from April to September, that sun tries to murder you.
1: Yeah.
0: And it's like you walk out, like you don't want to park in your garage because the garage is so hot. If you walk out, you just sweat. You're like, absolutely. By the time you get into your car, you're sweaty.
2: Even here, sometimes I get a little bolt in the morning, yeah.
0: Yeah, yeah.
2: But wow, yeah. I think I have a niece who live, or a sister who lives in Nevada, and a sister-in-law who lives in Arizona, and others in Arizona. But I sometimes think we spend more time outside in a 12 months than they do, because I know the women, as they get closer to my age, are mostly in the house during those hot months. They don't go anywhere.
0: No, right. They do hibernate in the summer. Mm-hmm. They stay inside.
1: You tell the people who are new and from the north, because they're outside trying to get a tan.
2: Yeah, but see, we can. Yeah. Oh, I know. But we can do all kinds of stuff in the winter.
1: Yeah.
2: And we ice fish and slide down the hill and build fires and mm-hmm. roast wieners and
0: right. Well, I don't mean to be crass, but up here, if you want to be outside in the winter, you just put on more clothes.
2: Yeah, exactly.
0: But down there, if you want to be outside in the summer, there's a limit to how much clothes you can take off. Yeah. So, yes. You know.
1: Yeah.
2: There's always a spoiler somewhere.
3: I mean, I've never been to Texas before, but I've been to Florida in the winter, and that was nice.
2: Nice, yeah.
3: Summer.
2: I lived there
3: that's
2: for a year.
1: Not as much, yeah.
2: Huh. Well, I'm excited about anything that says it has the word family in it. And this is a big one. And it's coming up every Friday, starting
0: every other Friday.
2: Every other Friday.
0: I believe we put it down the second and the fourth Friday of every month. So okay. The summer. So,
2: second and fourth.
0: Yep. And, you know, folks want, we're not requiring registration on any level. But if folks wanted to let us know they're coming or just go get more information, mm-hmm. we have a website. It's familyfunfridays.com.
2: Okay.
0: Familyfunfridays.com. Mm-hmm. They can go and just get information, or they can register and tell us they're coming. And if they do that, again, not required, but if they do that, then we can update them if, you know, we have weather issues or reminders of upcoming events. We promise not to spam anybody, but... just keep them in the loop of other events that are coming up. So
2: that's so awesome.
1: So be on Facebook as well.
0: Yeah. Oh yeah. We're all over Facebook.
1: Yeah.
0: Probably a little bit too much. People might be kind of tired of seeing us all over Facebook. It gets shared quite a bit.
2: I'm going to follow you guys.
3: I feel like that's a good thing though. Yeah. It's a good problem to have.
0: Gabby, you're Gen Z. Are you even on Facebook?
3: Yeah. I use Facebook more than Instagram.
0: Oh my goodness.
3: I don't like Instagram. Yeah.
2: I don't
3: use
2: either.
3: TikTok.
2: I try Instagram because my granddaughters, who will be 26 now in July, they always want me to. I don't get it. I don't get Instagram. I don't know what I'm supposed to do.
0: Yeah, just pictures, I guess, right?
2: I don't know.
0: What's wrong with your generation?
2: I do enjoy getting theirs.
3: A lot.
2: I do enjoy getting theirs, but I don't know how to do it.
0: That's right.
1: All right, so familyfunfridays.com.
0: That's
1: on the web or on Facebook. And it starts tonight at about 9:15, the David movie.
0: 9:15,
1: coming Lake Community
2: in the
1: Church.
2: David movie?
0: Yep, we're at 490 Voyager, so we're kind of on the north side of town.
1: Mm-hmm.
0: Yep.
2: There's no skeeters yet, really, to think
0: no,
2: of.
0: No, but I've got one of those foggers. Have you ever seen those?
2: Yeah.
0: It's kind of like a big mosquito flamethrower.
2: Mm-hmm.
1: Yeah.
0: Takes care of them pretty good. Mm-hmm. Yeah.
1: All right. Well, thank you for coming in, CJ and Gabby, and we'll look forward to hearing more about this as we get along through the summer.
0: Pleasure meeting you both. Thank you so much.
3: Have a good day.
2: Thanks, guys. And come back anytime.
0: Thank you.
2: You know, come and let us know what's going on.
1: And Mark will be back on Monday for News and Open Line right here, KXRA.
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6: Morning. It's time for the market update on this Friday morning on the Linder Farm Network with Jim Emter, Van Awning Company, Alexandria. Well, Jim, corn futures on the higher side now. Soybeans also on the higher side. What are you following this morning?
7: You know, Linda, we've done a lot of damage to the charts, but we're getting to some key price counts here. Corn particularly hitting a third Fibonacci extension to the downside. So I think this is an area that we need to pay attention to. Or I should say we're at least within a few cents of that overnight. December corn hit a low of 435.5. 432 is that price count we were talking about, and, you know, seeing a reversal characteristic off that like we've seen so far this morning. Encouraging to see. Still a lot to work through. The next price count after that, if we would extend lower, is 389. That just feels like too much in the face of a full summer ahead yet. So I think this is an area that we can bounce off of, measure retracements off of, and try to at least get back into that 460 to 475 area off the D's as a recovery point. But finding the story is going to be the next ticket for corn, and that we lack right now with good weather conditions. As for the soybean market, you hit second price counts. We're down into that first support area. If we can't hold here, the next count is 1084. So again, you know, that would be, you know, about another 50 cents down from what we've seen to this point. So important that we hold here. Otherwise, that's the path of least resistance. If we can hold this and start to get some momentum, again, you could look for recoveries back up towards those high $11, $12 marks, and those would be excellent marketing opportunities from our vantage point. So a lot to sort out, Linda, a lot of summer ahead. Just feels like we've taken off a lot as the fund liquidation has really ruled the roost here as of late.
6: And why the lower look as to cattle and feeder cattle this morning?
7: You know, a total flip of, you know, expectations there. There, we've actually staged a little initial recovery. And when we look at this consolidated range, Linda, we've kind of wedged up here a little bit. We've had limited cash trade this week. We're just not, I don't think, have enough to really break out here quite yet. So market gets near this first initial resistance area. Make no mistake, this is just a consolidation zone. We haven't put together a rally yet by any means. But, you know, again, this is where kind of the rubber meets the road of, hey, do we have reason to go or not? And so far the market's saying we don't. So a little liquidation there. Hog market just continues to be beat up here, Linda. Lack of cash, new activity, $93 trade, you know, fairly priced futures board. This is just a market for now that's stuck in the hog market.
6: Thank you, Jim. That's Jim Emter, Van Awning Company, Alexandria. In Chicago, July corn, 415 and three quarters, up four. December, 442 and a half, up three. July beans now 1117 and a quarter, up two and a quarter. August, up one and three quarters. November, 1120 and three quarters, up three quarter, or rather, excuse me, 1135 and a quarter, 1135 and a quarter, up one and a quarter. July soybean meal up 140. July soybean oil down 660. Down 60. July Chicago wheat up 5.25. Live cattle, June down $2. August down 2.22. August feeder cattle down 2.65. And July lean hogs down 12. The Dow is up 2.64. 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
12: Breaking news this hour from Town Hall. I'm Rich Thomason. President Trump says it could be signed as soon as this weekend. A deal with Iran to end the war, fully reopen the Strait of Hormuz, and guarantee that Iran will not get a nuclear weapon.
13: We have a signing soon, and the documents are in pretty final shape. So we'll see. We'll see. Very good. Should be done. That should be done pretty quickly. They want it every bit as much as everybody else wants.
12: The president speaking at the White House after calling off plans to attack Iran again, possibly seizing Kargilan.
14: President Trump is discussing why he believes Iran is now more willing to reach an agreement.
13: They've taken a pounding like very few people could take, and they want to make the deal a lot more than I do. We could have had it done the other way, I guess, but it would have taken longer. They got hit very hard recently, as you know, and I don't like to have to do things that way, but I felt it was necessary. It's a great deal for the United States and for the Middle East, and I think ultimately great for Iran because they'll be able to build up their country and other country.
14: Willie Nelson, The White House.
12: FISA is about to expire. That law allowing the U.S. to gather intelligence overseas runs out at midnight after congressional lawmakers left town without extending it. Cleanup getting underway following violent storms at battered parts of the Midwest. The Mid-Atlantic and parts of the Northeast took a pounding as well. The Mid-West, though, really got slammed with multiple tornadoes, including several confirmed tornadoes just outside of Chicago. More severe weather is possible today. History-making day on Wall Street. Elon Musk's SpaceX makes its debut on the NASDAQ exchange. And on Wall Street, the Dow is up 522 points, while the NASDAQ Composite Index trading 106 points higher, and the S&P is up 47. More on these stories, townhall.com.
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12: Former South Korean President Yoon sentenced to 30 years in prison for a drone flight, number of them over North Korea's capital city, Pyongyang. The BBC's Jae Kwon is in Seoul.
16: The tension between two Koreas shot up in 2024 after a drone dropped leaflets over North Korean capital. It was the former president who sent the drone, expecting Pyongyang to strike back, the judge said. He wanted a military clash to justify a martial law planned later the same year. But Pyongyang did not strike, and Yoon declared martial law 2 months later. Yoon's defense minister and his military intelligence commander were also convicted and given 30 and 15 years in prison term.
12: Thousands of Puerto Ricans are struggling with water shortages so severe that the governor of the U.S. territory has activated the National Guard, and emergency responders are fielding calls every day. Officials have not publicly pinpointed the cause of the water shortage. News and analysis, townhall.com. The Trump Kennedy Center's Board of Governors mounting a last-minute bid to keep Mr. Trump's name on the iconic Performing Arts Center before today's court-ordered deadline to remove it.
17: The board voted Thursday to seek a stay of U.S. District Judge Christopher Cooper's May 29th ruling that said Trump's name was illegally added to the Kennedy Center. The formal request was filed late Thursday. Cooper ruled that only Congress could institute a change to the Kennedy Center's name and ordered references to Trump to be removed by Friday. He also blocked the administration from closing the cultural center and arts venue for major renovations that had been planned to start in July and last for 2 years. Bernie Bennett in Washington.
12: The U.S. Supreme Court has declined to allow Alabama to use nitrogen gas to execute a man. The justices refusing to lift an injunction blocking the state from carrying out the nation's ninth execution by that method. They declined to set aside lower court findings that it is unconstitutional. More on these stories at townhall.com.
18: Look at this sweet baby. 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
20: This is Weatherology. I'm meteorologist Michael Caro with a look at your Alexandria Lakes area forecast. For today, mostly sunny, a slight chance for an isolated storm late in the afternoon with highs in the upper 70s. Chance for a hit-or-miss type shower or thundershower this evening with lows to 53. Saturday, cooler and breezy, partly sunny skies in the upper 60s. And that's your latest forecast. For KXRA, I'm meteorologist Michael Caro.
11: Thank you so much, Michael. It's currently 65 and just gorgeous looking out there. We have a high of 76, a low of 53, wind from the west at 17 miles per hour. And that being said, it is time for local and regional news. 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
21: KXRA News. Runestone Electric crews worked into the night Thursday, and by midnight, power was restored to all REA members. Repair work on power poles and power lines will continue. REA wants to thank everyone for their patience and also thank the crews from ALP, Lake Region Co-op, and Traverse Electric Co-op for their efforts and help in getting everybody's power back on. The man accused of killing Minnesota state lawmaker and her husband pleaded guilty to federal charges on Thursday.
22: The shooter is still in the house, they believe, barricaded with the firearm.
23: Vance Belter was charged with shooting and killing Minnesota Representative Melissa Hortman and her husband, Mark. State Senator John Hoffman, his wife Yvette, and their daughter Hope were also injured in a separate shooting. Belter reached a deal with federal prosecutors that took the death penalty off the table. The judge accepted the recommendation from the government of two consecutive life sentences plus 40 years. I'm Michael Kastner.
21: And there were tributes on the U.S. Senate floor for Melissa and Mark Hortman just days before the one-year anniversary of their deaths. Here's Senator Amy Klobuchar.
24: Our state has been at the center of America's heartbreak, but we have also been at the center of its courage and its hope. No one exemplified our state's courage and hope more than Melissa. She left a lasting impact on each of us. And over her 20 years in the Minnesota State House, she left a lasting impact on our state. As minority leader and then speaker, Melissa always guided her caucus with conviction and a sense of humor.
21: This Sunday, June 14th, marks 1 year since the political shootings that shook the entire state of Minnesota. The Superior National Forest is lifting campfire restrictions. It had prohibited campfires and charcoal-fueled cook stoves, and this comes after the Boundary Waters Canoe Area Wilderness saw three fires in the past week. Officials are still urging visitors to watch weather conditions and use caution. We are now inside 2 months until the August 11th primary on the road to the November elections. DFL U.S. Senate candidate and Lieutenant Governor Peggy Flanagan says she sees a lot of first-timers to the political process at this early stage.
25: So many folks
0: who have shown up, who have said, like, I've never been part of a campaign before. I've never come to a campaign event before, but I'm here because I feel like I have to do something. Or the young people who are part of our campaign, who are volunteering, our fellows, who are getting involved for the first time.
21: Flanagan is running against Congresswoman Angie Craig in the DFL primary for the Senate seat currently held by Tina Smith, who is retiring. University of Minnesota Duluth students are facing a 4.6% cost increase next school year. This increase is part of the Board of Regents' proposed budget. Most undergraduate students across the system would see tuition rise by 3.8%. The Board of Regents is expected to vote on the budget June 26th. That increase would take effect this fall. The FBI says the Justice Department's first most wanted fraudster was arrested in Minneapolis. Authorities announced on Tuesday that Saeed Abdullahi Ereg was arrested at the Minneapolis-St. Paul International Airport after arriving from Kenya. Ereg is accused of stealing more than $4 million from the federal child nutrition program during the COVID-19 pandemic through a Minnesota grocery and deli tied to the Feeding Our Future nonprofit. Authorities allege he claimed to serve meals to children, but instead used the money for luxury purposes with his wife. Previously, he was charged with conspiracy to commit wire fraud and money laundering and was added to the DOJ's fraud list days before his arrest. ATV riders can explore riding opportunities across Minnesota for free this weekend. DNR Off-Highway Vehicle Program consultant Joe Unger says No Registration Weekend takes place June 13th and 14th.
1: It allows folks that their ATVs aren't normally registered to ride on recreational trails to go out and try them on trails. These would be folks coming from maybe out of state, you know, Wisconsin, North and South Dakota, Iowa, people that have ATVs that just have their agricultural registration.
21: More information on No Registration Weekend can be found by visiting the DNR's website. Speaking of ATV riders, two ATV riders helped rescue a missing woman stuck in mud for 3 days. The 68-year-old was found Saturday east of Park Rapids. The riders say her van got stuck on a trail before she fell into the mud. Rescue crews freed the woman after she was found lying on her back and badly sunburned. Police are still trying to figure out why she was 100 miles from home. As the school year closes, it will be crucial for Minnesota parents to get their kids away from screens and outdoors this summer. U of M school kinesiology lecturer Katie Schuver says there are physical benefits to getting kids outside, cardiovascular health for the heart and lungs, stronger bones and muscles. She says that physical activity for kids also has plenty of mental health benefits. An ICE agent charged with assault during Operation Metro Surge is trying to move his case to federal court. Gregory Morgan Jr. was charged in Hennepin County with two felony counts of second-degree assault. Prosecutors say Morgan pointed his gun at two motorists on Highway 62 in February. His attorney says the case belongs in federal court because Morgan was working as a federal agent. The Hennepin County Attorney's Office says they are prepared to argue against that move. Minnesota is resuming payments to some Medicaid providers removed during a revalidation push. Some providers were removed after being labeled as high-risk Medicaid service providers amid mounting pressure surrounding fraud. The state review was meant to address these fraud concerns and protect federal funding. Earlier reports said more than 3,400 providers were removed from the program. And the Minnesota Twins had just 5 hits during an 11-0 loss to the Detroit Tigers at Comerica Park. Royce Lewis, the only Twins player to have multiple base hits, while Zebby Matthews was charged with his 4th loss after surrendering 7 runs on 9 hits in 6 innings. Minnesota remains in 3rd place in the AL Central at 31-39. The Twins will be sending Joe Ryan to the mound against the Cardinals tonight. And the Minnesota Lynx go for their 9th win in a row when they visit the Las Vegas Aces in Sin City tomorrow night. Minnesota coming off a 178 rout over the Dallas Wings at home on Tuesday night. Lynx are off to a 10-2 start this season. Tomorrow night's tip-off is at 7 o'clock. That's the news for KXRA. I'm Jackson.

0: 10:14 a.m. here at KXRA Alexandria People Radio. I am Jay. I'm with you guys until 2 p.m. today. You guys get a double shift of me today, and I hope you guys are having an amazing day. It looks fantastic outside. Looking ahead, we have your community calendar coming up. We have funeral announcements, M&N sports, as well as the focus on the family commentary and some interesting national news, followed by the M&N News Network. Again, that is the hour coming up, and we'll see you guys after a minute for community calendar.
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0: KXRA Alexandria People Radio is back, and it is time for that community calendar. So let's get in and see what's going on in the near future nearby. Theater Lamadou is presenting Triple Espresso by Bill Arnold, Michael Pierce Donnelly, and Bob Stromberg. June 9 through the 13th, which is tomorrow, is apparently, it looks like the last showing. Triple Espresso tells the uproarious story of three hapless showbiz partners whose big break ends in a spectacular four-minute disaster on national TV. Again, there is another showing, it looks like tonight. There is a 1:30 p.m. matinee and a 7:30 p.m. show. And then tomorrow, it looks like 7:30, as well as Saturday, 7:30 as well. Looking forward in Theater Lahamadou is The Mousetrap by Agatha Christie on June 23rd through the 27th after that at Theater Lahamadou. So if you need any information, you can call in at 846-3150 or you can log in to www.tlhd.org if you guys would like any information on Triple Espresso or The Mousetrap at Theater Lahamadou. There is a garage sale to benefit Alexandria Walk to End Alzheimer's today and Saturday, June 12th and 13th, starting at 8 a.m. It is at 908 11th Avenue West. There will be a free will donation and all proceeds goes to Alzheimer's. There are perennial plants, a pool ladder, curtains, and many more extras. And I think that is at that for that one. All right. And then don't forget about the free summer meals at the Woodland Elementary Cafeteria at 1410 South McKay Avenue in Alexandria. Now through August 18th, you can pop in Monday through Friday, except on June 19th and July 3rd. 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Breakfast is served from 7:30 to 9 a.m. and lunch served 11 to 1. Menus are posted at alexschools.org, and you can call at 762-3315 for more information on the free summer meals at Woodland Elementary Cafeteria. All right, I now just made it back to all of these park announcements, and they are all current. I am not going to repeat ones that happened in the past like I did yesterday. Today at 9 a.m., which is sadly you're a little late for that one, I lied. That one was not current. That one is done. But at 2 to 3 p.m., you can check out some nature tables on nests. If you'd like to swing by this program for 10 minutes and learn about some of the many bird nests found in the park, Park Naturalist Dora will be helping you guys learn about nests. You guys can meet outside of the park office. And if you need any more information, you can reach out to Dora. And I will give you guys the email again. I repeated it a lot yesterday, so I want to make sure that I've got this locked in today. We'll get you the email at the end of this one, but there is one or a couple more events for tomorrow as well. From 10 to 11:30 a.m., there is a Holloway Hill hike. And that sounds like a great time. You can meet under the picnic shelter, and you will link up with Dora there as well. And then another presentation of It's Flying Bats at 6:30 p.m. You can meet at the picnic shelter to learn about bats, talk about native bats, and help volunteers in surveying bat boxes. And again, if you need any details on Nature Table Nests, the Holloway Hill Hike, or It's Flying Bats, please feel free to email Dora O'Brien at dora.obrien@state.mn.us. Again, that is dora.obrien@state.mn.us. MN, like Minnesota. The Holm City Farmers Market and Community Breakfast is happening from Saturdays now through September 26th, and it goes till about 10:30. 8:30 to 11:30 at Trinity Lutheran is the actual event, but breakfast goes until 10:30. There is fresh produce, fruit and plants, eggs, artisans with sourdough, granola, yard art, cards, goat milk items, needle art, authors, and more. There is live music and kids' corner as well, if you would like to listen to some music and have the kids somewhere at the Holmes City Farmers Market and Community Breakfast, Saturdays until September 26th at Trinity Lutheran. The Saturday Art Market is an exciting opportunity for locals and visitors to gather at Big Old Park on the north end of Broadway in Alexandria every Saturday this summer. Next to the Alexandria Farmers Market, it runs every Saturday from 9 a.m. to 1 p.m. through September 5th. Music will run from 9:30 to 12:30 each Saturday. And the Saturday Art Market is a function of Arts Initiative of Douglas County. If you'd like to see more art activities, you can check out artsidc.org. ArtsIDC is all one word, so artsidc.org. And looking into Saturday, Donnie Brang returns for his fifth year with SAM, or the Saturday Art Market. He is a solo acoustic artist from central Minnesota and has decades of live performing experiences. He performs a wide variety of great songs from yesteryear to today for all ages to enjoy. Zach Mers presents Kid at Heart, an interactive magic show at the AAHS Performing Arts Center at 4300 Pioneer Road Southeast here in Alexandria. This is, again, an interactive magic show. You can check out any information you need to at www.mirztour.com. That is spelled M-I-R-Z tour, T-O-U-R. This will be taking place today at 7 p.m., again, at the AAHS Performing Arts Center. So if you'd like to be a kid at heart and see some magic, go check it out tonight at 7 p.m. Art Fusion is the name of the newest exhibit in the Evansville Art Center Gallery. It's a collaboration between visual artists Olivia Hopp and Beth Jacobson. Olivia uses a combination of pen and ink drawing with either acrylic paint, watercolor, or colored pencil added in depending on the surface she's working on. And Beth Jacobson has been painting since the 1960s. In recent years, she has focused on acrylic Americana paintings and pastel portraits, but she also does landscapes. Art Fusion runs from now until June 27th. It may be seen during Wednesday's New Arts Cafe and Thursdays from 3 to 6:30 p.m., as well as Fridays and Saturdays from 10 a.m. to 2 p.m. An artist reception will be held on Friday, June 12th, that is today, from 6:30 to 8:30 p.m. And the Evansville Art Center is located at 111 Main Street. So if you want to check out Art Fusion, make sure to do so. All right, in Kensington, you can join for SOLEM's 150-year anniversary this coming Sunday. So on Sunday, there will be an 11 a.m. worship service, a catered noon meal with a free will donation. And at 1 p.m., there will be an anniversary celebration program, coffee and fellowship as well. And it looks like I am getting a conflicting time here. It looks like it does start at 10 a.m., but the 11 a.m. worship services when it happens. There's also a raffle drawing for a handmade quilt and a wood plaque of SOLEM to, again, celebrate SOLEM's 150-year anniversary this Sunday. If you need the address for that, that is 9159 County Road 1 County Road 1 Southwest in Kensington. Four Four talented local high school and young adult musicians will honor our veterans and carry forward a cherished American tradition by sounding taps at the end of Joe's Dock along the shoreline of Lake Lahamadu. Each Friday and Saturday evening through Labor Day weekend, one of the four players will perform a ceremonial sounding that will begin 5 minutes before sunset. The official sounding of taps will take place at sunset, and times will vary slightly throughout the summer as sunset times change, so keep that in mind. Whether you are enjoying the evening from your boat, pontoon, dock, or along the shoreline, we invite you to pause, listen, and reflect during this moving tribute. And please be respectful of neighboring properties and shoreline areas while attending. Common Grounds Coffee House at 516 Hawthorne is having a blessing bucket. Gather with them on Sunday mornings from 9 a.m. to 1 p.m. for a handcrafted coffee and a meaningful way to give back. Every dollar of net profit and all tips go to supporting neighbors in the community with medical needs. So that's actually awesome. Make sure to check out Common Grounds Coffee House from 9 to 1 p.m. on Sundays for the blessing bucket. And that is a look ahead into current community events coming up soon. And that being said, I am Jay. This is KXRA People Radio. It's 10:25 a.m. I'll be back in a minute with your local funeral announcements, followed by M&N Sports.
4: Selective TV is celebrating its 50th anniversary at the annual members meeting Monday, July 6th at the Ida Township Hall at 7 p.m. In addition to regular business, this year's meeting will feature a program report on Selective TV's three-year rebuilding project. 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Birthday cake will be served. That's Monday, July 6th at 7 p.m. at the Ida Township Hall, 4700 County Road 6. Northwest.
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0: Welcome back to KXRA People Radio. We are getting into funeral announcements, and then we'll give you guys a break for the M&N Sports Network report, and then Focus on the Family will be coming up shortly after that. So welcome in Anthony Tony Macala, age 68, of Cantonment, Florida, formerly of Alexandria, died on January 6th. Tony was the brother of Cindy Yell of Alexandria. Funeral service will be held at 1 p.m. on Saturday, June 13th, which is tomorrow, at Oscar Lake Lutheran Church of rural Farwell. Military honors will be accorded. Visitation will be 1 hour prior to the service. And arrangements with the family for Tony Macala, age 68, of Cantonment, Florida, formerly of Alexandria. Matthew Matt Van Watermeulen, age 43, of Alexandria, died on Sunday, May 31st. A funeral service will be held at 11 a.m. on Saturday, June 13th, at Eagle Lake Church in Battle Lake. Visitation will be held on Friday, June 12th, that is today, from 4 to 7 p.m. at the Anderson Funeral Home, with a time of sharing at 4 p.m. Visitation will continue 1 hour prior to the service at the church on Saturday. Arrangements with Anderson Funeral Home for Matt Van Watermeulen, age 43, of Alexandria. Dwayne Bodie, age 73, of Barrett, died on Sunday, June 7th. A memorial gathering will be held from 3 to 6 p.m. on Sunday, June 14th, so this Sunday, at the Kensington Community Center at 19 Central Avenue North in Kensington. In lieu of flowers, memorials are preferred to the family to place a donation in Dwayne's memory. Arrangements are with the Erickson Smith Funeral Home of Hoffman for Dwayne Bodie, age 73, of Barrett. Sherwin Andrew Carlson, age 96, died on Sunday, June 7th. A funeral service will be held at 11 a.m. on Monday, June 15th at Anderson Funeral Home, this coming Monday. Visitation will be 1 hour prior to the service, and arrangements are with Anderson Funeral Home for Sherwin Carlson. Carl Shasky Setright, age 70, of Alexandria, died on Wednesday, June 10th. A massive Christian burial will be on Tuesday, June 30th. At St. Mary's Catholic Church in Alexandria at 11 a.m. with visitation an hour before. Visitation will be held on Monday, June 29th, 2026, obviously, from 4 to 7 p.m. with a rosary at 3:45 p.m. at the Anderson Funeral Home. Arrangements are with Anderson Funeral Home for Carl Shasky Setright, age 70, of Alexandria. And that is a look into your local funeral announcements. And we will see you guys in just a bit after M&N Sports.
9: For M&N Sports, I'm Kevin Falmus. The Vikings completed their mandatory minicamp yesterday at TCO Performance Center in Eagan. So who will be the starting quarterback? Head coach Kevin O'Connell isn't ready to say just yet.
10: You know, we want to make sure by the time we play the Green Bay Packers that there's been ample time to, you know, have, you know, the best possible offense we can have to help our football team. And the quarterback's going to play a big role in that. That's kind of where we're at right now as far as, like, the timeline goes. I think to give an actual date would be not necessarily accurate from a portrayal of how we see it, but there is a timeline to make sure that we can allow the competition to continue and advance and really lay out a training camp that will allow us to do that.
9: Vikings have another round of OTAs next week, then they're off until that training camp. That'll be next month. In the Stanley Cup Finals last night,
11: one win away from the Stanley Cup, Brandon Bussy and the Carolina Hurricanes take Game 5.
9: The final call from Sportsnet in Canada. It was a 4-2 final. The entire series has been fantastic, but wild forward Michael McCarron is having a tough time watching.
12: Yeah, I mean, I turn it on, I watch the first period, maybe period and a half, and I'm like, it's tough for me to watch, and I don't know, man. I'll always put on a show or something, and if it's close to the end, I'll turn it back on, but I do have some really close buddies in Vegas with Cole Smith and Sissons and Lozon and a couple of those guys that I played with for a long time in Nashville. And so it's fun watching those guys, but man, it's, yeah, it stinks. It's still hard to watch for me, for sure.
9: Michael McCarron heard on KFAN on Thursday morning. Canes lead the series 3-2. Game 6 is Sunday night in Vegas. Carolina looking for their first Stanley Cup in 20 years. Kevin Falmus, M&N Sports.
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27: There was a battle on my living room couch just the other night, and my team boys were watching a movie.

0: there first. It ended up with a full-on leg wrestling contest. When my wife heard the commotion, she ran in from the other room and looked at me like, "Why are you allowing this to continue?" I assured her that nobody was getting hurt. They were just two brothers testing each other's strength. I don't think they ever resolved their dispute because they were laughing on the floor by the end of it all. Brothers have always tested themselves against each other, and they probably always will. It's a natural part of any household with more than one boy in it. And of course, you can't let wrestling matches cross a line into bullying. There's no question about that. But the answer isn't to break up every tussle before it gets started either. Your boys aren't just playing. They're testing their strength and discovering their abilities. When your boys roughhouse with each other, remember that they need your guidance, not your absolute protection. Allow them some room to discover what they're made of. They'll learn some of the answers through sports, physical activities, or even wrestling matches on the couch. It's about play, but it's also about things like strength, courage, and honor. It's about the stuff of manhood. To help your children thrive, visit FocusOnTheFamily.com. I'm Jim Daly.
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7: This is Weatherology. I'm meteorologist Michael Caro with a look at your Alexandria Lakes area forecast. For this afternoon, mostly sunny, a slight chance for an isolated shower or storm late in the day, highs in the upper 70s. Chance for a hit-or-miss type shower or thundershower this evening with lows to 53. Saturday, cooler and breezy, partly sunny skies in the upper 60s. And that's your latest forecast. For KXRA, I'm meteorologist Michael Caro.
8: Thank you so much, Michael. It's currently 65 degrees and just clear and beautiful looking out there. High of 76, low of 53, wind from the west at 17 miles per hour. And that being said, it is 10:39 a.m. here on this fantastic Friday. I am Jay. This is KXRA, Alexandria People Radio. And a look ahead, we are going to be getting into some interesting national news here in just a little bit. So we'll see you guys after a couple minutes.
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0: 10:41 on this lovely Friday. I am Jay at KXRA Alexandria People Radio. Hope you guys are having an amazing day and treating yourselves well. Let's get into some interesting national entertainment and health and lifestyle news for just a bit. And then we'll hear from the MNN News Network. Working 9 to 5, what a way to make a living, barely getting by. Dolly Parton's taking a break from her usual 9 to 5 to get into the coffee business. The singer and actress is launching Cup of Ambition, named after a line from theme song to the movie 9 to 5, in which she also starred. But if you want a cup, you're probably going to have to take a ride, and maybe a lengthy one. The light and medium and dark roasts are going to be rolled out to coincide with the grand opening of Parton's Tennessean travel stop south of Nashville later this month. In Burbank, California, Pixar has released the trailer for its upcoming movie Gatto. According to the logline, Nero the cat lives in Venice, Italy, and begins to question whether he's lived the right lives. He's indebted to local feline mob boss Rocco and finds himself forced to forge an unexpected friendship. Mark Ruffalo will voice Nero while Lawrence Fishburne voices Rocco. Gatto hits theaters on March 5th. The Rolling Stones are releasing a collector's edition of their new album, Foreign Tongues, on vinyl. Mark Mayfield has some details for us.
1: The band has partnered with Marvel to put Spider-Man, Captain America, Thor, Wolverine, and Hulk on the cover of the upcoming LP. The five editions feature album artwork designed by Marvel illustrators, with each cover showing the Marvel heroes over the Stones' mouth and tongue logo. Foreign Tongues will be out July the 10th. I'm Mark Mayfield.
0: In other news, a British painter, David Hockney, is dead at 88. According to reports from CNN, Hockney died peacefully at home on Thursday, just 1 month short of his 89th birthday. Hockney studied at the prestigious Royal College of Art in London and later relocated to Los Angeles, where he would spend much of the 1960s and eventually settle. He established himself as a key figure in the pop art movement, whose work was characterized by self-portraits, still lives, depictions of friends, lovers, and later his beloved dachshunds. Hockney's longtime publicist provided a statement to CNN, and she described him as one of the most important figures in contemporary art in both the 20th and 21st centuries, while also noting that his enduring legacy reflects his underlying enthusiasm for life. In other news, REM stories. Fans can now share their personal stories about REM on a new website. REM fans are getting the chance to share their personal stories with the band on a new website. According to a post on the group's social media, the website REM Stories, it's dedicated to collecting and preserving personal stories about the band and the ways their music has intersected with people's lives for more than four decades. A few stories have been posted, with new ones planned for the 1st and the 15th of every month, and fans can submit their stories on remstories.net. That's remstories.net if you have a story you would like to share. And the FIFA World Cup is underway. The first day of the 2026 FIFA World Cup is in the books. The action started with the opening ceremony in Mexico City. Shakira and the Nigerian superstar Burna Boy performed the official anthem of this year's tournament, Die Die. Then the attention turned to the field, with Mexico at home defeating South Africa 2-0 in a game that featured three red cards. The United States begins its run today, battling Paraguay at SoFi Stadium, and there will be an opening ceremony before that event as well, this time with Katy Perry, Anitta, Future, and more. And that is a look at interesting entertainment news. I am Jay at KXRA. It's 10:46. We'll be right back in just a minute with some interesting health and lifestyle news.
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4: Christofferson Bait has been serving fishermen in the lakes area for over 80 years. They have the largest selection of fishing equipment and the right advice on how to get them in the boat.
5: This week's fish tip is for walleye. Walleyes are starting to transition into their midsummer patterns. They can be caught using a bottom bouncer and a crawler on the deep weed edge, or casting a jig in a crawler or a jig in a plastic.
4: Catching fish in the lakes area starts with Christofferson Bait. 3rd Avenue, Alexandria.
0: Welcome back to KXRA Alexandria People Radio. We are doing some interesting national news and health and lifestyle news, as well as entertainment news, which we just got done with. And on to health and lifestyle news. In Atlanta, Georgia, the hottest time of the year in the U.S. is approaching. Dr. Casilda Balmaceda, a neurologist, says it's important to keep an eye out for those who look like they are experiencing heat illness.
6: It's very important that if we see anybody in the street with slurred speech or confusion, that is a sign of heat stroke. Those patients, we should call 911 immediately. Those patients sometimes appear so confused that they don't actually know that they have a heat stroke.
0: That is horrifying. During extreme heat, the CDC recommends staying hydrated and avoiding alcohol or drinks high in sugar and sodium. The CDC says signs of body overheating includes muscle cramping, shortness of breath, dizziness, and headaches. Please make sure to take care of yourselves whenever it's hot. Long story short, Charlottesville, Virginia, researchers at the University of Virginia want to find out if being enrolled in Medicare has any impact on the prevention and treatment of strokes. A team led by Jonathan Crow is speaking with patients and analyzing the differences between traditional Medicare plans and Advantage Medicare coverage. Crow says nearly 72% of stroke patients in the U.S. are covered by Medicare insurance, so the study could make important recommendations to improve stroke outcomes across the U.S. The American Heart Association gave researchers $200,000 to help fund the study. In San Diego, California, if the work week has you stressed out, there's an easy way to shake it off. Bree Tennis is here to tell you what you need to do.
7: Psychologists say if you're hunched over with stress by the end of the work week, you need to watch animals. Just 10 minutes of watching critters play is scientifically proven to reduce stress. So this weekend, seek out a cat cafe, a zoo, an aquarium, even a dog park will do. Health officials say watching animals of any kind promotes mindfulness, increases your attention span, and it's fun. I'm Bree Tennis.
0: I sure hope that's true, because I have a very needy greyhound at home that just loves running around, and he is just the silliest little goober. So I hope watching him helps out my stress levels, because stress. Mechanicsville, Maryland. One person is dead and multiple others have been hospitalized in connection with recalled cheese. That is not good. I love cheese. Federal health officials linked Clover Hill Dairy's Requesan soft ricotta cheese products to a listeria outbreak. The recalled products were distributed to retailers in North Carolina, New York, Virginia, Maryland, New Jersey, and Washington, D.C. But according to the FDA, the cheese may be sold under different brand names. The Maryland Department of Health has suspended Clover Hill Dairy's operating license, and the FDA investigation is ongoing. And that is absolutely horrifying, so please be careful on your soft ricotta cheese products and Requesan, if I pronounce that correctly. And Santa Fe, New Mexico. A woman in New Mexico is dead after being exposed to the plague. The plague. The Santa Fe Health Department says no one around the woman is showing symptoms and that the plague is a bacterial infection carried by rodents. The U.S. averages about 7 human plague cases per year, and the illness is highly treatable if caught in time. Goodness. We'll be back with more interesting national news in just a minute and a half.
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0: 10:52 a.m. I am Jay at KXRA, Alexandria People Radio. We got about 2 minutes left before we can, before we got to move on to the MNN News Network. But yeah, let's get to one or two stories here on the international news. And we're going to keep it local here with this one. In St. Paul, the man accused of killing a Minnesota state lawmaker and her husband has pleaded guilty to federal charges. Following yesterday's court hearing, Minnesota U.S. Attorney Daniel Rosen said the shootings were among the worst political violence crimes that we have seen.
14: The United States achieved the admissions and the agreement necessary for the perpetrator of those crimes to spend the rest of his life in prison without possibility of release.
0: Vance Belter was charged with shooting and killing Minnesota Representative Melissa Hortman and her husband Mark. He was also accused of shooting at State Senator John Hoffman and his wife Yvette in a separate attack and attempting to shoot their daughter Hope. Belter reached a deal with federal prosecutors that took the death penalty off the table, but the government is recommending a sentence of 2 consecutive life sentences plus 40 years. Belter still faces state charges. Rosen says that political violence is a scourge plaguing America.
14: The murders of Speaker of the House Melissa Hortman and Mark Hortman, shooting of Senator John Hoffman and Yvette Hoffman, and the attempted shooting of Hope Hoffman are among the worst political violence crimes that we have seen.
0: That is just awful. We got one more story before we got to head off to MNN News, but SpaceX is now a publicly traded company. The company said last night in an SEC filing that it's raising $75 billion while selling shares for $135 each. Founder Elon Musk is likely to become the world's first trillionaire as a result. The head of NASDAQ said SpaceX's IPO is the biggest in history. And that is a look at some interesting international national news here at KXRA Alexandria People Radio. MNN News is coming up right around the corner, and then we'll talk about town hall news as well. Right around then. We'll see you guys momentarily.
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19: Minnesota News Network, I'm Tasha Radel. Minnesota's U.S. senators paid tribute to Melissa and Mark Hortman on the Senate floor Thursday, just days before the first anniversary of their deaths. Senator Amy Klobuchar.
20: Our state has been at the center of America's heartbreak, but we have also been at the center of its courage and its hope. No one exemplified our state's courage and hope more than Melissa.
19: Sunday marks 1 year since the political shootings that shook Minnesota. Meanwhile, the family of State Senator John Hoffman says Vance Belter's guilty plea brings accountability but not justice. In a statement, the family said there is no justice for Mark and Melissa Hortman, and there is not justice when our family and our state will never truly heal. While the legal process may provide accountability, true healing requires something more from all of us. Belter pleaded guilty to 6 federal charges. Prosecutors are recommending 2 consecutive life sentences plus 40 years in prison, with sentencing expected in July. A Wilmer City official says the fear and uncertainty created by Operation Metro Surge reminded him of the isolation many felt during the COVID-19 pandemic. Pablo Obregon, the city's director of community growth, says he understands the goal of targeting people in the country illegally who have committed crimes, but believes some U.S. citizens were wrongfully detained, leaving entire communities on edge.
1: Those who were detained didn't want to see it. They wanted more because probably they had some target in their quotas or how many people they needed to detain and things like that.
19: Obregon says he now carries his passport with him everywhere he goes. He has also been named to Governor Walz's Council on Recording the Truth of Operation Metro Surge and Operation Paris on Minnesotans. This is MNN.
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19: In other headlines, ATV riders can explore riding opportunities across Minnesota for free this weekend. DNR Off-Highway Vehicle Program Consultant Joe Unger says no registration weekend takes place tomorrow and Sunday.
22: It allows folks that their ATVs aren't normally registered to ride on recreational trails to go out and try them on trails. These would be folks coming from maybe out of state, you know, Wisconsin, North and South Dakota, Iowa, people that have ATVs that just have their agricultural registration.
19: Minnesota hunters harvested 15,245 turkeys during this year's spring season, the third highest total on record. That's down about 10% from last year's record harvest of 16,903 birds. A slight decline in license sales and poor weather early in the season likely contributed to the drop. Despite that, turkey numbers remain strong statewide. This is MNN.
0: 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It's time for Town Hall News, 11 a.m.
23: News this hour at Town Hall. I'm Bob Agnew in Washington. Today's SpaceX IPO set to make Elon Musk the world's first ever trillionaire. Here's Bernie Bennett.
24: Elon Musk is officially the world's first trillionaire on paper, after the rocket, satellite, and AI company SpaceX raised a record $75 billion in its initial public offering. Once the stock debuts on the NASDAQ, market makers will begin matching buy and sell orders to find an opening price as the world's most valuable private company ceases to be private. Unusually, SpaceX priced its IPO at a fixed $135 share. SpaceX will raise around $75 billion, comprising 555 million shares, with an anticipated market capitalization of $1.75 trillion. Bernie Bennett reporting.
23: A key U.S. government surveillance program is set to expire today. The surveillance tool known as FISA is seen as vital in preventing terrorist attacks and catching foreign spies. It's set to expire, however, after congressional efforts to extend it came up short. Critics say the program allows the government to aim its surveillance capacity at American citizens. Former South Korean President Yoon has been given a long prison term for drone flights over North Korea's Pyongyang.
2: South Korea's ousted president, Yoon Suk-yeol, and his former defense minister have been sentenced to 30 years in prison in a case alleging Yoon ordered drone flights over Pyongyang in 2024 to heighten tensions with North Korea and justify declaring martial law at home. The same court had earlier sentenced Yoon to life in prison for a rebellion conviction over his short-lived imposition of martial law in December 2024. North Korea had accused Seoul of flying drones over Pyongyang to drop propaganda leaflets three times in October 2024. I'm Charles Diletesma.
23: It's mixed trading on Wall Street. The Dow Jones Industrial Average doing well right now. It's up 262 points. NASDAQ dipping into negative territory, up by about 60. More at townhall.com.
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23: Here's Rich Thomason now with the Midday Wall Street Business Report.
5: Elon Musk is set to become the world's first trillionaire by selling shares in his rocket company SpaceX on the NASDAQ, what's likely to be the biggest stock debut ever. SpaceX raising $75 billion to help put people on Mars, send giant data centers the size of football fields into orbit, and take on its AI rivals. Wall Street's rebound goes on, and oil prices are down more than 3% after President Trump claimed a breakthrough in talks to end the Iran war. The president says a war-ending deal could be signed as soon as this weekend. Adobe slid 7.3% after the software company beat Wall Street sales and profit targets and raised its full-year guidance. Adobe, whose shares are down 42% since the beginning of the year, also announcing that its chief financial officer is stepping down. For the Wall Street Business Report, I'm Rich Thomason.
23: Breaking news and analysis at townhall.com. The Trump administration has paid $750,000 to charter a private yacht to evacuate a single American citizen from a remote South Pacific island.
6: The American woman was aboard that cruise ship at the center of a deadly hantavirus outbreak. So say two U.S. officials and an internal government document obtained by the AP. The woman may have been exposed to the virus while aboard that cruise liner in April. She got off that ship and flew to San Francisco before traveling to an isolated island through Tahiti.
23: That is correspondent Andrew Stewart reporting. Secretary of State Marco Rubio has signed a memorandum of understanding with the UFC to create a public-private partnership with the mixed martial arts company. That comes ahead of this weekend's cage fights on the White House South Lawn. Rubio referred to the UFC as the United Nations of fighting. In his Thursday remarks, he praised the company for bringing together athletes from countries around the world. More of these stories at townhall.com.
25: This is Weatherology. I'm meteorologist Michael Caro with a look at your Alexandria Lakes area forecast. For this afternoon, mostly sunny, a slight chance for an isolated shower or storm late in the day, highs in the upper 70s. Chance for a hit-or-miss type shower or thundershower this evening with lows to 53. Saturday, cooler and breezy, partly sunny skies in the upper 60s. And that's your latest forecast. For KXRA, I'm meteorologist Michael Caro.
0: Thank you so much, Michael. It is currently 67 with a high of 76, a low of 53, and wind from the west at 20 miles per hour. That little tiny storm system he's talking about looks like it's going to be anywhere from 5 till about 8 p.m. So just a heads up on that. It seems like that rain or thunderstorm will probably be anywhere from 5 to 8 p.m. For KXRA Alexandria People Radio, I am Jay, and thank you so much for being here. It's 11:06. We'll be hearing it from Kim Commando and some local and regional news with Jackson here in just a bit.
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12: 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Aviation's real growth began with government airmail contracts and then defending America in World War II. GPS was developed for the military long before it became something every driver uses. And the internet grew from a defense-funded research network into the backbone of modern life. The headline may be Elon Musk's net worth, but the real story is what happens when space becomes a genuinely useful infrastructure. And that begins today. Get my free 5-star rated newsletter every single morning. 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
20: KXRA News, Runestone Electric crews worked into the night Thursday, and by midnight, power was restored to all REA members. Repair work on power poles and power lines will continue. REA wants to thank everyone for their patience and also thank the crews from ALP, Lake Region Co-op, and Traverse Electric Co-op for their efforts and help in getting everybody's power back on. The man accused of killing Minnesota state lawmaker and her husband pleaded guilty to federal charges on Thursday.
21: The shooter is still in the house, they believe, barricaded with the firearm.
22: Vance Belter was charged with shooting and killing Minnesota Representative Melissa Hortman and her husband, Mark. State Senator John Hoffman, his wife Yvette, and their daughter Hope were also injured in a separate shooting. Belter reached a deal with federal prosecutors that took the death penalty off the table. The judge accepted the recommendation from the government of two consecutive life sentences plus 40 years. I'm Michael Kastner.
20: And there were tributes on the U.S. Senate floor for Melissa and Mark Hortman just days before the one-year anniversary of their deaths. Here's Senator Amy Klobuchar.
31: Our state has been at the center of America's heartbreak, but we have also been at the center of its courage and its hope. No one exemplified our state's courage and hope more than Melissa. She left a lasting impact on each of us. And over her 20 years in the Minnesota State House, she left a lasting impact on our state. As minority leader and then speaker, Melissa always guided her caucus with conviction and a sense of humor.
20: This Sunday, June 14th, marks 1 year since the political shootings that shook the entire state of Minnesota. The Superior National Forest is lifting campfire restrictions. It had prohibited campfires and charcoal-fueled cook stoves, and this comes after the Boundary Waters Canoe Area Wilderness saw 3 fires in the past week. Officials are still urging visitors to watch weather conditions and use caution. We are now inside 2 months until the August 11th primary on the road to the November elections. DFL U.S. Senate candidate and Lieutenant Governor Peggy Flanagan says she sees a lot of first-timers to the political process at this early stage.
32: So many folks
2: who have shown up, who have said, like, I've never been part of a campaign before. I've never come to a campaign event before, but I'm here because I feel like I have to do something. Or the young people who are part of our campaign, who are volunteering, our fellows, who are getting involved for the first time.
20: Flanagan is running against Congresswoman Angie Craig in the DFL primary for the Senate seat currently held by Tina Smith, who is retiring. University of Minnesota Duluth students are facing a 4.6% cost increase next school year. This increase is part of the Board of Regents' proposed budget. Most undergraduate students across the system would see tuition rise by 3.8%. The Board of Regents is expected to vote on the budget June 26th. That increase would take effect this fall. The FBI says the Justice Department's first most wanted fraudster was arrested in Minneapolis. Authorities announced on Tuesday that Saeed Abdullahi Ereg was arrested at the Minneapolis-St. Paul International Airport after arriving from Kenya. Ereg is accused of stealing more than $4 million from the federal child nutrition program during the COVID-19 pandemic through a Minnesota grocery and deli tied to the Feeding Our Future nonprofit. Authorities allege he claimed to serve meals to children, but instead used the money for luxury purposes with his wife. Previously, he was charged with conspiracy to commit wire fraud and money laundering and was added to the DOJ's fraud list days before his arrest. ATV riders can explore riding opportunities across Minnesota for free this weekend. DNR Off-Highway Vehicle Program consultant Joe Unger says No Registration Weekend takes place June 13th and 14th.
3: It allows folks that their ATVs aren't normally registered to ride on recreational trails to go out and try them on trails. These would be folks coming from maybe out of state, you know, Wisconsin, North and South Dakota, Iowa, people that have ATVs that just have their agricultural registration.
20: More information on No Registration Weekend can be found by visiting the DNR's website. Speaking of ATV riders, two ATV riders helped rescue a missing woman stuck in mud for 3 days. The 68-year-old was found Saturday east of Park Rapids. The riders say her van got stuck on a trail before she fell into the mud. Rescue crews freed the woman after she was found lying on her back and badly sunburned. Police are still trying to figure out why she was 100 miles from home. As the school year closes, it will be crucial for Minnesota parents to get their kids away from screens and outdoors this summer. U of M school kinesiology lecturer Katie Schuver says there are physical benefits to getting kids outside, cardiovascular health for the heart and lungs, stronger bones and muscles. She says that physical activity for kids also has plenty of mental health benefits. An ICE agent charged with assault during Operation Metro Surge is trying to move his case to federal court. Gregory Morgan Jr. was charged in Hennepin County with two felony counts of second-degree assault. Prosecutors say Morgan pointed his gun at two motorists on Highway 62 in February. His attorney says the case belongs in federal court because Morgan was working as a federal agent. The Hennepin County Attorney's Office says they are prepared to argue against that move. Minnesota is resuming payments to some Medicaid providers removed during a revalidation push. Some providers were removed after being labeled as high-risk Medicaid service providers amid mounting pressure surrounding fraud. The state review was meant to address these fraud concerns and protect federal funding. Earlier reports said more than 3,400 providers were removed from the program. And the Minnesota Twins had just 5 hits during an 11-0 loss to the Detroit Tigers at Comerica Park. Royce Lewis, the only Twins player to have multiple base hits, while Zebby Matthews was charged with his 4th loss after surrendering 7 runs on 9 hits in 6 innings. Minnesota remains in 3rd place in the AL Central at 31-39. The Twins will be sending Joe Ryan to the mound against the Cardinals tonight. And the Minnesota Lynx go for their 9th win in a row when they visit the Las Vegas Aces in Sin City tomorrow night. Minnesota coming off a 178 rout over the Dallas Wings at home on Tuesday night. Lynx are off to a 10-2 start this season. Tomorrow night's tip-off is at 7 o'clock. That's the news for KXRA. I'm Jackson.
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0: People Radio for people like you. It's KXRA Alexandria. It's 11:22. Hopefully you're having an amazing day. It is fantastic outside and it's a Friday. So what a great day to be alive. Hopefully you all are doing well and treating yourselves well. Make sure to get out there and get some fresh air for yourself and enjoy some smart money here on KXRA.

0: And it's time for Smart Money with Ameriprise Financial Services in Alexandria. Our guest this week to wrap up another fun week, we have Justin Tennis with us. Hi there, Justin.
1: Hey, Mark. How goes it?
0: Hey, it goes well. Hope you're having a good Friday and look forward to, I know all of us, a good and quiet weekend around the area. But we've been looking at RMDs, but today I know you want to look at a couple of case studies, these real-world applications. I think they kind of help put this, together for people a little bit better, don't you?
1: Absolutely.
0: Yeah, so the first one I know you've got are the effects of an RMD at 70.5 versus 72. So you've got a case study pertaining to that, huh?
1: Yep, yes, I do. I'll dive right into it for you.
0: Okay.
1: So I'll pick on Mark again, like usual.
0: Yeah.
1: So Mark is turning 72 this year in 2022. Whoa. So we're accelerating your age a little bit.
0: And time flies when you're having fun, right?
1: Exactly. So he has to take his first RMD out of a traditional IRA this year. And say it's valued at $300,000 as of December 1st of 2021. So they always use the prior year December 31st value for their calculation for the next year.
0: Okay.
1: So under the pre-2022 RMD table, Mark's life expectancy factor, using the uniform life table, it's what the IRS has out there for us to calculate how long we're going to live. So right now, at age 72, they're saying that Mark will live 25.6 years longer, and his RMD would have been $11,720. And how I got that number, you simply take the value of the IRA and divide it by whatever number comes up in the life table, which would be 25.6 for him.
0: Okay. Yeah.
1: So now they're saying you're going to live a little bit longer under the new life table. So now it's increasing from 25.6 to 27.4 years. So it's a 1.8 year difference that they're saying you'll live, which it's actually going to benefit you in the end. So now, your previous RMD, we said, was $11,720, and now it's actually decreased to $10,950, which translates out to about a $770 decrease, which doesn't sound like much, but it's actually a 6.5% decrease.
0: Mm.
1: And with a smaller RMD, that means you're going to have less taxable income for the year. You're going to retain tax-deferred growth during that time, so it's a win-win for us.
0: Yeah, it sounds like it. Okay, and you've got another case study. This one deals with Roth conversion, huh?
1: Yep, so a Roth conversion, we're going to use the same values and same age. So we're going to say that you're turning 72 again in 2022, and the IRA is valued at $300,000 as of December 31st of last year, 2021.
0: Okay.
1: So Mark takes his first RMD of $10,950 under the new current law. And our goal is here to fill up a 12% bracket, meaning that you still have some wiggle room in a 12% federal tax bracket. So we're going to convert $30,000 of that from your IRA to a Roth IRA. Hmm. So what our goal here is we're going to lighten up the IRA for the next year going forward. So now since we're just going to use a 4% growth for the year, and now the value of the portfolio is $269,000, we'll say.
0: Okay.
1: And now we're in 2023, and since we did the conversion, your RMD actually is going to be lowered now to $10,166. So what we did in this case study is we filled up the 12% bracket, meaning that you paid 12% taxes on the conversion of the $30,000. It lightened up your IRA, and now going forward, you're going to have to take less out of your IRA each year, so now we can control your income a little bit more.
0: Hmm. Okay. Yeah, a couple of great examples there, and again, kind of real-world applications. And yeah, so I appreciate that. You know, if people have questions, we've been looking at RMDs all week long. Today we looked at a couple of examples there, and if people actually want to sit down with you and want to make sure they're doing the right thing on this topic or others, and, you know, whether it's trying to keep pace with inflation or anything pertaining to their big picture, how can they visit with you?
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0: All right. Appreciate it, Marathon Man. Good work over the past couple of weeks. So always good talking with you. We'll talk down the road.
1: Sounds good. Take care.
0: Yeah, you too. Again, Justin Tennis there. 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
1: 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This is KXRA Alexandria People Radio. I am Jay, and I'm here until 2 p.m. today, so we get to have a great time. Hopefully you guys are staying cool out there and enjoying this fantastic weather. We'll see you guys in a couple minutes for M&N Sports, followed by the Prep Sports Update.
0: Christofferson Bait has been serving fishermen in the lakes area for over 80 years. They have the largest selection of fishing equipment and the right advice on how to get them in the boat.
2: This week's fish tip is for walleye. Walleyes are starting to transition into their midsummer patterns. They can be caught using a bottom bouncer and a crawler on the deep weed edge, or casting a jig in a crawler or a jig in a plastic.
0: Catching fish in the lakes area starts with Christofferson Bait. 3rd Avenue, Alexandria.
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6: Well, who has a mailbox in the middle of the road?
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6: Another Joe? 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
6: Finally, a Joe who can fix what another Joe backs into.
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9: For M&N Sports, I'm Kevin Falmus. The Vikings completed their mandatory minicamp yesterday at TCO Performance Center in Eagan, so who will be the starting quarterback? Head coach Kevin O'Connell isn't ready to say just yet.
10: You know, we want to make sure by the time we play the Green Bay Packers that there's been ample time to, you know, have, you know, the best possible offense we can have to help our football team, and the quarterback's going to play a big role in that. So that was, you know, that's kind of where we're at right now as far as like the timeline goes. You know, I think to give an actual date would be not necessarily accurate from a portrayal of how we see it, but there is a timeline to make sure that we can allow the competition to continue and advance and really lay out a training camp that will allow us to do that.
9: Vikings have another round of OTAs next week, then they're off until that training camp. That'll be next month. In the Stanley Cup Finals last night,
11: one win away from the Stanley Cup, Brandon Bussy and the Carolina Hurricanes take Game 5.
9: The final call from Sportsnet in Canada, it was a 4-2 final. The entire series has been fantastic, but wild forward Michael McCarron is having a tough time watching.
12: Yeah, I mean, I turn it on, I watch the first period, maybe period and a half, and I'm like, it's tough for me to watch. And I don't know, man. I'll always put on a show or something, and if it's close to the end, I'll turn it back on. But I do have some really close buddies in Vegas with Cole Smith and Sissons and Lozon and a couple of those guys that I play with for a long time in Nashville. And so it's fun watching those guys, but man, it's yeah, it stinks. It's still hard to watch for me, for sure.
9: Michael McCarron heard on KFAN on Thursday morning. Canes lead the series 3-2. Game 6 is Sunday night in Vegas. Carolina looking for their first Stanley Cup in 20 years. Kevin Falmus, M&N Sports.
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15: It's the Minnesota Sports Prep Update for Friday, June 12th. I'm Ryan Phelps.
16: Potential winning run. Lewis, and this is going to get it done. It's a drive to deep left field, way back out there, and it is off the wall and coming in to score.
15: The sounds of state baseball yesterday at Joe Faber Field in St. Cloud. Ron Osterman with a call on NSPN, and Murray County Central with the eighth inning heroics as the four seed beat number five Ogilvie 9-8. To advance out of the quarterfinals into today's semis, they'll take on the top seed, number one Medelia, who downed New York Mills 8-2. On the other side of the Class 1A bracket, it was Southridge over Brandon Evansville, and Red Lake County, the defending champ, beat Janesville Waldorf Pemberton. Semifinals start today in St. Cloud in Class 1A, 11 a.m. Red Lake County versus Southridge, and at 1:30 Medelia versus Murray County Central. In Class 2A state baseball yesterday, an upset as number 7 Windham took down number 2 Perham 7-6. Today they'll face number 3 Glencoe Silver Lake as the Panthers cruise past number 6 Aitken in 5 innings 13-0. They'll play at 11 a.m. today at Dick Putz Field in St. Cloud.

0: and defending champ St. Cloud Cathedral over Minnehaha Academy 6-2. So Cathedral versus Cotter Hope at 1:30. Class 3A state baseball yesterday, this in Chaska. Number 5, St. Thomas Academy downed number 4, Delano 7-3. Number 1, Totino Grace defeated number 8, Ricori 5-3. It was number 2, Matamidi over number 7, Grand Rapids 2-1 in 8 innings. And number 3, Mankato West over number 6, Northfield 16-9. So today at noon in Chaska, semifinal action, Matamidi versus Mankato West. And at 2:30, Totino Grace versus St. Thomas Academy. Finally, in 4A, CHS Field in St. Paul, the top 4 seeds all advance. Number 1, Farmington beat Prior Lake 10-1. Number 2, Champlain Park over Andover 3-2. Number 3, Edina beat Creighton-Durham Hall 10-3. And number 4, Rosemount over Monticello 11-2. Today's semis, at noon, Champlain Park versus Edina. And at 2:30, Farmington versus Rosemount. Boys Volleyball Championship action yesterday. Number 1, Eastview swept number 2, Eden Prairie in the finals. Eastview finishes a perfect undefeated season. And the Lacrosse Championships are tomorrow at White Bear Lake. The girls are at 1 o'clock, number 1, Minnetonka versus number 2, Buffalo. The boys final at 5:30, number 1, Farmington versus number 2, Stillwater.
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2: This is Weatherology. I'm meteorologist Michael Caro with a look at your Alexandria Lakes area forecast. For this afternoon, mostly sunny, a slight chance for an isolated shower or storm late in the day, highs in the upper 70s. Chance for a hit-or-miss type shower or thundershower this evening with lows to 53. Saturday, cooler and breezy, partly sunny skies in the upper 60s. And that's your latest forecast. For KXRA, I'm meteorologist Michael Caro.
3: Thank you so much, Michael. It's currently 67 with a high of 76 and a low of 53. So again, just a fantastic, gorgeous Friday. Wind from the west at 20 miles per hour. So a little breezy out there. And again, it looks like we do have a little bit of a storm coming in from 5, 6, 7 until about 8 p.m. tonight. So just a little bit of storm layered in through there. But we get the nice day. And I think that's important. And I think we should celebrate that in the street. Regularly. I'm just kidding. I'm Jay at KXRA Alexandria. It's 11:38 a.m. We'll see you guys in a couple minutes after American Countryside and World Travel Minute, and we'll have a boys chat. See you guys in just a few.
4: 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You know, with the summer travel season here, I'm sure many of you listening have plans to be on the move somewhere. If you're looking to rent a home this summer, I saw a report from Zillow listing the hottest rental markets, and I thought I'd share them with you today to help prevent some of the sticker shock you're going to encounter or give you a chance to plan travels elsewhere. Providence, our home city of New York, and San Francisco top the list, but LA, Chicago, Boston, and Virginia Beach also rank high. Now, then we've got the folks at Pods, you know, those portable moving containers, who say they're seeing people move the most currently to Myrtle Beach and Greenville, Spartanburg, South Carolina, Charlotte and Raleigh, North Carolina, the Dallas-Fort Worth area of Texas, Knoxville, Tennessee, and in Florida, it's Sarasota and Jacksonville. In the western part of the U.S., they say Boise is seeing a lot of action as well. Plan your trips accordingly, folks, and when you factor in all the America 250 celebrations happening as well, well, summer 2026 is one I think we'll be talking about for a while. To connect and share your thoughts, visit rmworldtravel.com. Have a great day, everyone.
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1: On the evening of June 3rd, 1881, 26-year-old Jack Jewett, who lived near Charlottesville, Virginia, noticed a small and fast-moving group of British soldiers moving toward town. He quickly realized those men under Tarleton were headed to capture Thomas Jefferson and other members of the state legislature. He took his horse and rode on back roads to get ahead of them and warn those in their path.
2: Between the time that Jack warned Jefferson and the legislature that the British were coming, they had about 3 hours to get ready, and they made good use of it. Jefferson hid a great many state papers and family valuables under the porch at Monticello, didn't leave until an off-duty Continental soldier came galloping up and said, "Governor, you got to go. The British are coming up the hill."
1: Janice Clark shares the story of Jack Jewett from his former home just outside of Lexington, Kentucky. Jefferson rode his horse over the mountains to escape. The British turned their attention toward other legislators in Charlottesville.
2: Many of them were staying at Jack's father's tavern, the Swan, in Charlottesville. But because of the warning, they were able to convene at the courthouse. They voted to back up again, go over the crest of the Blue Ridge Mountains to Stanton, Virginia, and they adjourned just as Tarleton's men rode into town.
1: Only seven legislators were captured. None were the big names the British were after. Jack Jewett's ride not only saved the lives of the new country's leaders, but much more.
2: Yes, and perhaps saving the whole revolution, because if he had not done what he did, it's very possible the British would not have been at Yorktown 4 months later to have been bottled up by the French fleet and Continental Army under George Washington.
1: Jewett's ride was probably longer, more dangerous, and more productive than that of Paul Revere. So why haven't you heard of him? That's next time as we travel the countryside in Lexington, Kentucky. I'm Andrew McRae.
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0: That's it, huh? I faded it out right there. Oh, man. Oh, man. Wow. That's terrible. Bad editing.
1: Well, we weren't going to say anything.
0: The Grammys, number 19. This Masquerade. 19th Annual Grammy Awards were held on February 19th, 1977. Record of the Year, This Masquerade by George Benson, who's 83, still alive today. Mm. Mellow, mellow, mellow. Cool jazz. It's just you can look at him and you can go to sleep, you know, not because he's putting you to sleep, but you just
1: it's that back. Comforting.
0: Yes, very comforting. Very
1: much. Yeah, peaceful.
0: That's from his signature album, Breezin. It was first released as a single. Benson's rendition is the only charting version of the song in the U.S., reaching number 10 on the Billboard Hot 100 and number 3 on the Hot Souls singles chart. They changed the names over the years, what they are, since the R&B stuff has gone through a couple of different changes as far as the chart name. Number 12 on the Cashbox. This Masquerade was the most popular in Canada, where it reached number 8 on the pop singles charts, as well as the adult contemporary chart. Album of the Year, Songs in the Key of Life, a landmark album by Stevie Wonder, released on September 28, 1976. Widely regarded as his magnum opus, and is celebrated for its ambitious scope, covering a wide range of themes, including love, social issues, and personal experiences. The album debuted at number 1 on the Billboard 200 chart and spent 13 consecutive weeks at the top, making it one of the most successful albums of its time, including iconic tracks like Isn't She Lovely? I'm sorry. I Wish and As, and is known for its diverse musical styles, blending soul, funk, jazz, and R&B. And the album has been inducted into the Grammy Hall of Fame and National Recording Registry, highlighting its cultural significance. Song of the Year. I write this song because I don't know what. Barry Manilow.
2: Oh, yeah. The one-time jingle writer. So.
0: Yeah, yeah. And this was written by Bruce Johnson, who was with the Beach Boys for a while. It was written during the time that he was not with them. Reached number 1 on the Billboard Hot 100 chart in January 1976, originally released as a single by the Captain and Tennille, 1975, and later by David Cassidy and Manilow, which Manilow recorded after Columbia Records president Clive Davis persuaded him to do so. I Write the Song became somewhat of a signature song for Barry Manilow.
1: Mm-hmm. And I don't remember it from anybody else.
0: Yeah. Yeah, I do remember a little bit by the Captain and Tennille.
1: Okay.
0: Kind of like a, you know, just off the side type of thing. Starland Vocal Band.
3: Afternoon Delight. Does anybody want to talk about Afternoon Delight?
2: No. I know that when that song was on the radio in its heyday, I got sick of hearing it so much. I must have been listening to that radio station that would play it once every 3 hours. Yeah. So if the announcer was on the air for 7 hours, the announcer might play it 3 times during his or her shift.
0: I'm amazed that it charted at all because everybody else is enjoying Afternoon Delight. I'm sorry.
2: You don't think it was like a how-to tutorial, do you?
0: It became one of the biggest selling singles in 1976 when they were nominated for 4 Grammys in 1977 and won 2 Best New Artist and Best Arrangement for Voices. The band's success was significant as they were one of the few artists to win both the Best New Artist and Album of the Year awards the same year. Core members Bill Danoff and Taffy Nybert co-wrote John Denver's legendary hit, Take Me Home, Country Roads, which peaked at number 2 in the charts in 1971. And there you go. That's the Grammys for 1977, reflecting on what happened in 1976.
2: And what's interesting, you make reference with George Benson still with us today. He had another ballad that did a little bubbling toward the bottom of the top 40 chart. I want to say probably maybe it was 77, 78, 79. in that neighborhood called The Greatest Love of All.
0: Ah.
2: And then later, Whitney Houston would cover it, and I believe she took that to number one on the Hot 100 charts. So, you know, and, you know, Whitney obviously had the soaring vocals and everything that, but it, little interest. I did not know until many, many years later on that Whitney Houston's recording was actually a cover.
0: Yeah.
2: So.
0: Isn't that some?
2: Yeah.
0: Wonder how many of those, you know, from the original. And then,
2: exactly. Yeah. That you think, wow, this is new. And then, and you know, yeah, there are just so many. I can think of different songs, you know, like Roy Orbison would record it, and then it's covered, you know, 15 years later or something like that. So
0: there was nobody who could do Peter Gunn, him and his orchestra, Mancini, because Ray Anthony did it, and I said, thanks. Because they always want to go, da da da, yeah, da. That's the original was a jazz competition, and it just flowed, you know.
2: Yeah.
0: Impromptu. It was all impromptu. You know, so it was great. Charted impromptu. That's something. So are you doing okay, Jay?
4: I'm doing okay.
0: Okay.
4: Despite what I told you yesterday with the gas station issue, all good. Other than that,
0: okay. Shall we?
2: Yeah, I think it's time to move forward. You know, do we go light years ahead here, or is that too drastic?
0: Well, we go 1,000 years in the future.
2: All right.
4: I didn't have a zoom or anything.
0: Ain't that something? Yeah.
4: All right, here we go.
0: Okay, next. Have you seen Herb on KXRA?
5: Captain Friedrich Flyfar in time and space.
6: So, Doug, we're going undercover as a couple of cowboys.
7: Okay, Skipper, I'll follow your lead.
8: Welcome to Have a Good Time. How may I help you?
6: Howdy. I'm Rowdy Ranch. This here's my nephew, Bucky Corral. We're looking for Herb.
8: Wait a moment. Are you looking for herbs?
7: What's the difference?
8: Herbs are plants used for flavoring food.
6: I knows we should have said Cookie.
8: Cookie?
7: Cookie's our chef. He knows all about this kitchen stuff.
8: I see. What kind of herbs were you looking for?
6: Cookie said he needed time. I thought he was talking about a vacation. But he said no. Then I thought he said he needed herbs.
8: I see. Well, I have a large quantity of thyme right over here.
6: What do you think, Bucky?
7: Showing off, Rowdy.
6: Yep, day's looking right terrible.
7: And you are under arrest.
8: Arrest? What for?
6: For selling thyme that's past its prime.
8: You've got to be kidding.
7: Hey, Skipper, this reminds me of that real old television commercial where the guy said, "We will sell no wine before it's time." The guy's name was Orson Welles.
6: You spend too much time in the archive.
7: Oh, come on, Skipper, it's ancient history.
6: How long ago?
7: Back in the 1970s.
6: That's way over 1,000 years.
7: But it was just like it was yesterday.
6: What was that slogan? We will sell no time before it's wine.
7: No wine before it's time.
6: Well, I was close.
7: Not by a light year, Skipper.
6: His name was Orson Welles.
7: Orson Welles.
6: Well, I was close.
7: Not by a parsec, Captain.
6: How'd you become so knowledgeable about all this?
7: I, heard it through the grapevine.
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0: Honestly, we didn't run out of time. I would have played that, heard it through the grapevine.
2: Right, yeah. Wondering if we'd hear a few beats of the Marvin Gaye song there. So.
0: Orson Welles' series of commercials for Paul Masson, California Wines, 1978 to 81, became known for their slogan, "We will sell no wine before it's time." Outtakes were later distributed, showing an apparently inebriated Welles on the set of one of the commercials.
2: So do you think he was actually sampling the product as doing these ads?
0: Yeah, I'm sure. I'm sure. Next time, would you look at that? Next time on KXRA. Okay.
2: All right.
0: Well.
4: We have 15 seconds. What are we going to do with it?
0: Well, it's already 1490 AM, 100.3 FM, 105.7 FM.
4: Also on Pope County.
0: Oh.
2: Right.
4: And I'm Mark Anthony. He's not here. I tried. All right. Well, thank you, guys.
2: Have a great weekend.
4: You too.
0: Take care.

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0: Mike Newland, Director of Agriculture Business Development at the Propane Education and Research Council, explains who they are and what they do as an organization.
3: We do all the safety training and safety programs for the industry. So anybody that's in our industry has availability to all those programs free of charge. So that's a big lift and really our primary mission. But we also do consumer outreach at various trade shows around the country throughout the year and all kinds of different markets. And then we also do some grants. We will, from time to time, make a grant in a particular market or company that's developing a new piece of technology.
0: Newland says PERC offers agriculture training messaging sheets that can be downloaded from their website. In addition, if someone is investing in new propane equipment, PERC has a rebate program.
3: And if anybody's investing in new propane equipment for the farm, well, I'd encourage you to go to our website, propane.com. There's something called the Propane Farm Research Program that you can actually get up to $10,000 back towards the purchase of new propane-powered equipment. All the details are at that website, and there's actually an online application that you can apply for that money.
0: Once again, Mike Newland, Director of Agriculture Business Development at the Propane Education and Research Council. PERC was authorized by the U.S. Congress with the passage of the Propane Education and Research Act signed into law in 1996. The organization is governed by a 21-member board appointed by the National Propane Gas Association and GPA Midstream Association. I'm Lori Boyer. 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
5: 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Actor Mark Wahlberg has a birthday, and a foot of snow fell at the Mammoth Mountain ski area in California on this day in 1993. If you know your wild berries, this is a great time of year to be out foraging. Here are some of the most frequent berry identification questions we hear. How can I tell a blackberry from a black raspberry? Here are some easy ways to identify them. When picked, blackberries will show part of the white stem in the center, while the core of a black raspberry is hollow. Blackberries are also larger and shinier and typically appear later in the season. Red raspberries have a close look-alike to the thimbleberry. Its shape is flatter and wider, and the stem has no thorns. 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
7: 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It's noon. Time for Town Hall News.
8: Breaking news at Town Hall. I'm Bob Agnew in Washington. Today is the day that a key U.S. government surveillance program that could be beneficial in the war against terror but has some concerns about domestic surveillance is all set to expire.
9: The surveillance tool, seen as vital in preventing terror attacks and catching foreign spies, is set to expire after congressional efforts to temporarily extend it failed in bipartisan fashion. Friday's expiration would be a significant lapse for the law known as Section 702. It's unclear how soon lawmakers would be able to revive the spy program. That's even after President Donald Trump said he'll nominate a new national intelligence director who's more palatable to both Republicans and Democrats than his initial pick. Still, there may not be an immediate drop-off, given that a court order from March authorized these government surveillance powers to remain in effect for another year. Bernie Bennett reporting.
8: Also at townhall.com, Ed Donahue reports on another indication from the White House that the war with Iran could be coming to a close.
10: The president has said a deal would be done quickly before. Why is this different?
11: Because they've taken a pounding. They've taken a pounding like very few people could take.
10: The president talked about the high price of oil and gas because of the closure of the Strait of Hormuz.
11: When oil comes down, everything else comes down. And most importantly, we have a deal that Iran will never have a nuclear weapon, which was the whole purpose of what we had to go through to get this.
10: He believes Iran's supreme leader has signed off on a deal. Ed Donahue, Washington.
8: And today is a day, a deadline for getting the name of Trump off of the Kennedy Center. His handpicked board, though, at the center is mounting a last-minute effort to keep the name on the building, despite that earlier judge's ruling. On Wall Street right now, the Dow Jones Industrial Average up by 340 points. A high-tech NASDAQ doing well. It's up by about 90. And the S&P 500 up by 35 points. You'll find more on these stories at townhall.com.
12: 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Dial pound 250, say Mike Rowe. 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And happy birthday to us.
8: The government's evacuation of one U.S. citizen from an isolated Pacific island is drawing attention to the strain on the State Department budget for unforeseen emergencies.
13: The Trump administration put up $750,000 to charter a private yacht to evacuate a single American citizen from a remote island in the South Pacific. She'd been aboard a cruise ship where a deadly outbreak of hantavirus occurred. The woman had gotten off the ship before passengers fell ill. She traveled to Pitcairn Island, which has no airport. British authorities had sought U.S. assistance to get her out when it was determined she may have been exposed to hantavirus. Along with rapid evacuations from the Middle East and possible Ebola evacuations, the State Department's budget for unseen emergencies is at its lowest level in 7 years. Ben Thomas, Washington.
8: Japan's H-3 rocket returned to flight last night with the debut of a new low-cost variant as badly needed for the country's new flagship rocket program. Breaking news at townhall.com. At least three tornadoes have battered communities outside of Chicago, leveling homes and ripping down trees.
14: Twisters have pounded communities near Chicago, leveling homes and ripping down power poles. Storms have also grounded flights and knocked out power for hundreds of thousands across the Midwest and Northeast. A large funnel cloud swept through Merrillville, Illinois, located about 33 miles southeast of Chicago.
8: That is correspondent Andrew Stewart reporting. When it comes to boasting about support for President Trump, few, if any, candidates outdo this guy.
15: Anthony Constantino, running in the Republican primary to succeed New York Congresswoman Elise Stefanik, has posted a giant Vote for Trump sign atop his upstate New York warehouse. He has recorded a hip-hop album titled Thank You, President Trump, and he gifted Mr. Trump with a big bronze statue of Trump himself. Rich Thomason reporting.
8: You'll find breaking news and analysis at townhall.com.

0: 12:05 p.m. I am Jay at KXRA Alexandria People Radio, and it is time to talk some weather. All right, let's talk some weather. How are you doing today?
1: Pretty good. Everything's going there.
0: Not too bad. Like I told you a second ago, it is so gorgeous today, and I am just so happy about it.
1: Yeah, beautiful afternoon here. Sunshine, some scattered clouds, and otherwise very comfortable with our highs at about 76. Winds out of the west at 15 to 30. Tonight, variably cloudy, isolated shower, thunder shower chances developing in the evening. Better chances further south across the state, but otherwise a low at 53. And then into some partial sun and some clouds Saturday, mid-60s, northwest winds 10 to 25, 47, partly cloudy Saturday night, right around 70, some sun Sunday, still pleasant Sunday night, 49, 72, partly sunny Monday with a chance for a late day shower storm. A few shower storm chances on and off Monday night, Tuesday, Wednesday, along with some breaks of sun each day. Still some highs around 70, a bit into the 70s as we get into midweek Wednesday, Thursday, as we still see a couple shower storm chances. I'm meteorologist Paul Frontley.
0: Thank you so much, Paul. Really excited for that really nice weekend.
1: Yeah, going to be a beautiful one.
0: Fantastic. All right, we'll see you soon. Have a great one.
1: You too.
0: All right, guys, that being said, in 30 seconds, it's time for local and regional news with Jackson on KXRA Alexandria People Radio.
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4: KXRA News, Runestone Electric crews worked into the night Thursday, and by midnight, power was restored to all REA members. Repair work on power poles and power lines will continue. REA wants to thank everyone for their patience and also thank the crews from ALP, Lake Region Co-op, and Traverse Electric Co-op for their efforts and help in getting everybody's power back on. The man accused of killing Minnesota state lawmaker and her husband pleaded guilty to federal charges on Thursday.
5: The shooter is still in the house. They believe barricaded with the firearm.
6: Vance Belter was charged with shooting and killing Minnesota Representative Melissa Hortman and her husband, Mark. State Senator John Hoffman, his wife Yvette, and their daughter Hope were also injured in a separate shooting. Belter reached a deal with federal prosecutors that took the death penalty off the table. The judge accepted the recommendation from the government of two consecutive life sentences plus 40 years. I'm Michael Kastner.
4: And there were tributes on the U.S. Senate floor for Melissa and Mark Hortman just days before the one-year anniversary of their deaths. Here's Senator Amy Klobuchar.
7: Our state has been at the center of America's heartbreak, but we have also been at the center of its courage and its hope. No one exemplified our state's courage and hope more than Melissa. She left a lasting impact on each of us. And over her 20 years in the Minnesota State House, she left a lasting impact on our state. As minority leader and then speaker, Melissa always guided her caucus with conviction and a sense of humor.
4: This Sunday, June 14th, marks 1 year since the political shootings that shook the entire state of Minnesota. The Superior National Forest is lifting campfire restrictions. It had prohibited campfires and charcoal-fueled cook stoves, and this comes after the Boundary Waters Canoe Area Wilderness saw 3 fires in the past week. Officials are still urging visitors to watch weather conditions and use caution. We are now inside 2 months until the August 11th primary on the road to the November elections. DFL U.S. Senate candidate and Lieutenant Governor Peggy Flanagan says she sees a lot of first-timers to the political process at this early stage.
8: So many folks who have shown up, who have said, like, I've never been part of a campaign before. I've never come to a campaign event before, but I'm here because I feel like I have to do something. Or the young people who are part of our campaign, who are volunteering, our fellows, who are getting involved for the first time.
4: Flanagan is running against Congresswoman Angie Craig in the DFL primary for the Senate seat, currently held by Tina Smith, who is retiring. University of Minnesota Duluth students are facing a 4.6% cost increase next school year. This increase is part of the Board of Regents' proposed budget. Most undergraduate students across the system would see tuition rise by 3.8%. The Board of Regents is expected to vote on the budget June 26th. That increase would take effect this fall. The FBI says the Justice Department's first most wanted fraudster was arrested in Minneapolis. Authorities announced on Tuesday that Saeed Abdullahi Ereg was arrested at the Minneapolis-St. Paul International Airport after arriving from Kenya. Ereg is accused of stealing more than $4 million from the federal child nutrition program during the COVID-19 pandemic through a Minnesota grocery and deli tied to the Feeding Our Future nonprofit. Authorities allege he claimed to serve meals to children, but instead used the money for luxury purposes with his wife. Previously, he was charged with conspiracy to commit wire fraud and money laundering and was added to the DOJ's fraud list days before his arrest. ATV riders can explore riding opportunities across Minnesota for free this weekend. DNR Off-Highway Vehicle Program consultant Joe Unger says No Registration Weekend takes place June 13th and 14th.
9: It allows folks that their ATVs aren't normally registered to ride on recreational trails to go out and try them on trails. These would be folks coming from maybe out of state, you know, Wisconsin, North and South Dakota, Iowa, people that have ATVs that just have their agricultural registration.
4: More information on No Registration Weekend can be found by visiting the DNR's website. Speaking of ATV riders, two ATV riders helped rescue a missing woman stuck in mud for 3 days. The 68-year-old was found Saturday east of Park Rapids. The riders say her van got stuck on a trail before she fell into the mud. Rescue crews freed the woman after she was found lying on her back and badly sunburned. Police are still trying to figure out why she was 100 miles from home. As the school year closes, it will be crucial for Minnesota parents to get their kids away from screens and outdoors this summer. U of M school kinesiology lecturer Katie Schuver says there are physical benefits to getting kids outside, cardiovascular health for the heart and lungs, stronger bones and muscles. She says that physical activity for kids also has plenty of mental health benefits. An ICE agent charged with assault during Operation Metro Surge is trying to move his case to federal court. Gregory Morgan Jr. was charged in Hennepin County with two felony counts of second-degree assault. Prosecutors say Morgan pointed his gun at two motorists on Highway 62 in February. His attorney says the case belongs in federal court because Morgan was working as a federal agent. The Hennepin County Attorney's Office says they are prepared to argue against that move. Minnesota is resuming payments to some Medicaid providers removed during a revalidation push. Some providers were removed after being labeled as high-risk Medicaid service providers amid mounting pressure surrounding fraud. The state review was meant to address these fraud concerns and protect federal funding. Earlier reports said more than 3,400 providers were removed from the program. And the Minnesota Twins had just 5 hits during an 11-0 loss to the Detroit Tigers at Comerica Park. Royce Lewis, the only Twins player to have multiple base hits, while Zebby Matthews was charged with his 4th loss after surrendering 7 runs on 9 hits in 6 innings. Minnesota remains in 3rd place in the AL Central at 31-39. The Twins will be sending Joe Ryan to the mound against the Cardinals tonight. And the Minnesota Lynx go for their 9th win in a row when they visit the Las Vegas Aces in Sin City tomorrow night. Minnesota coming off a 178 rout over the Dallas Wings at home on Tuesday night. Lynx are off to a 10-2 start this season. Tomorrow night's tip-off is at 7 o'clock. That's the news for KXRA. I'm Jackson.
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14: 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North America's largest amateur shooting sports event begins on Monday in Alexandria. Good luck to all of the high school student athletes that will compete June 15th through the 23rd during the Minnesota State High School Clay Target League's Trap Shooting State Championship Tournament at the Alexandria Shooting Park. The trap shooters from Alexandria Area High School will compete on day number 7, which is Sunday, June 21st. Opening day will feature an appearance by student athletes from Callan Prep Academy in Alexandria. This tournament will draw more than 7,000 student athletes and thousands of spectators from around the state. In state baseball yesterday, Ricori was defeated by Totino Grace in Class AAA 5-3, while Brandon Evansville was blanked by Southridge 7-0 in Class A. Brandon Evansville and Ricori will conclude their high school baseball seasons today. 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
0: People Radio for people like you. It's KXRA Alexandria. Welcome back. It is 12:19 p.m. on a fantastically beautiful Friday. Hope you guys are doing great. I am Jay. Welcome in. We're going to do the community calendar and funeral announcements. Going to have to breeze through them a little bit because we are kind of on a time crunch here. So let's get to it. And then we will hear from Linder Farm Network as well. Theater La Hamadou is, again, having showings of Triple Espresso by Bill Arnold, Michael Pierce Donnelly, and Bob Stromberg. Triple Espresso tells the uproarious story of three hapless showbiz partners whose big break ends in a spectacular four-minute disaster on national TV. There is a matinee at 1:30 p.m. There is another showing at 7:30 p.m. tonight. And then tomorrow, there's a showing at 7:30, as well as another showing on Saturday at 7:30. After that, The Mousetrap by Agatha Christie is coming up June 23rd through the 27th. Don't forget about the free summer meals at Woodland Elementary Cafeteria at 1410 South McKay Avenue in Alexandria. now through August 18th. Breakfast is served 7:30 to 9 a.m. and lunch is served at 11 a.m. to 1 p.m. They are open Monday through Friday, except for Friday, June 19th and Friday, July 3rd. 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Menus are posted at alexschools.org, and you can call 762-3315 for more information on the Woodland Elementary Cafeteria free summer meals now through August 18th. We are back to programs and events at Maplewood State Park from 2 to 3 p.m. That is today. There is a nature table on nests. You can swing by this program for 10 minutes and learn about some of the many bird nests found in the park. And then Saturday, we have two events, the Holloway Hill Hike from 10 to 11:30. You can meet under the picnic shelter. And at 6:30, there is a presentation on It's Flying Bats. And yeah, if you would like to learn about bats, native bats, and how volunteers use survey bat boxes or any of these previous events, and you would like some more information on them, please make sure to reach out to dora.obrien@state.mn.us. Again, that's Dora O'Brien at state or at state.mn.us. The Home City Farmers Market and Community Breakfast is going on from until 10:30 Saturdays now through September 26th at Trinity Lutheran. At 8:30 to 11:30 is when it all happens, but again, the breakfast happens at 10:30. There's fresh produce, fruits and plants, eggs, artisans with sourdough, granola, yard art, cards, goat milk items, needle art, authors, live music, and Kids Corner again at the Holmes City Farmers Market and Community Breakfast going on until 11:30. The breakfast is going on at 10:30. That's I feel like that distinction is very fairly made. We'll do one more here and then we will get going because we do have to keep on crunching on time here. The Saturday Art Market is an exciting opportunity for locals and visitors to gather at Big Old Park at the north end of Broadway in Alexandria every Saturday this summer. Next to Alexandria's Farmers Market, it runs every Saturday from 9 to 1 p.m. now through September 5th. Music will run from 9:30 to 12:30 each Saturday, and the Saturday Art Market is a function of the Arts Initiative of Douglas County. To see more activities at the Arts Market, visit artsidc.org. That is artsidc.org. Donnie Brang is here to return for his fifth year with the Saturday Art Market. He's a solo acoustic artist from central Minnesota and has decades of live performing experience. And he performs a wide variety of great songs from yesteryear to today for all ages to enjoy. It is 11:23 here on KXRA Alexandria People Radio. We're going to take a short minute break here, and then we'll come back and we'll go through some funeral announcements, and then we will get into the Linder Farm Network.
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0: 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Welcome back. It's 12:24. We got about 3 minutes to list some funeral announcements, and then we will be on our way to listen to Linder Farm Network. Anthony Tony Macala, age 68, of Cantonment, Florida, formerly of Alexandria, died on January 6th. Tony was the brother of Cindy Yell of Alexandria. And a funeral service will be held at 1 p.m. on Saturday, June 13th, that is tomorrow, 1 p.m., at Oscar Lake Lutheran Church of Rural Farwell. Military honors will be accorded. Visitation will be 1 hour prior to the service. Arrangements with the family for Tony Macala, age 68, of Cantonment, Florida, formerly of Alexandria. Matthew Matt Van Watermeulen, age 43, of Alexandria, died on Sunday, May 31st. A funeral service will be held at 11 a.m. on Saturday, June 13th. That is again tomorrow at Eagle Lake Church in Battle Lake. Visitation will be held on Friday, June 12th from 4 to 7 p.m. at the Anderson Funeral Home with the time of sharing at 4 p.m. Visitation will continue 1 hour prior to the service of the church on Saturday. Arrangements are with Anderson Funeral Home for Matt Van Watermeulen, age 43, of Alexandria. Dwayne Bodie, age 73, of Barrett, died on Sunday, June 7th. A memorial gathering will be held from 3 to 6 p.m. on Sunday, June 14th, that is this Sunday, at the Kensington Community Center, 19 Central Avenue North, here in Kensington. In lieu of flowers, memorials are preferred to the family to place a donation in Dwayne's memory. Arrangements are with Erickson Smith Funeral Home of Hoffman for Dwayne Bodie, age 73, of Barrett. All right, we got it. Enough time for maybe one or two more. So, Sherwin Andrew Carlson, age 96, died on Sunday, June 7th. A funeral service will be held at 11 a.m. on Monday, June 15th. That is this coming Monday at Anderson Funeral Home, and visitation will be 1 hour prior to the service. Arrangements are with Anderson Funeral Home for Sherwin Carlson, age 96. Carl Shasky Setright, age 70, of Alexandria, died on Wednesday, June 10th. A mass of Christian burial will be on Tuesday, June 30th at St. Mary's Catholic Church, Alexandria, at 11 a.m. with visitation an hour beforehand. Visitation will be held on Monday, June 29th from 4 to 7 p.m. with a rosary at 3:45 p.m. at the Anderson Funeral Home. Arrangements are with Anderson Funeral Home for Carl Shasky Setright, age 70, of Alexandria. And that being said, that was a look at your upcoming funerals in the local area. It is 12:27 a.m. Not a.m. It is definitely p.m. And thank you for tuning in to KXRA Alexandria People Radio. We'll be going to hear from the Linder Farm Network here very shortly. And after that, we will see you guys in a bit. See you soon.
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2: Good afternoon and welcome to our midday farm review on the Linder Farm Network with Dan Lemke. I'm Linda Brecky. Good afternoon, Dan.
4: Good afternoon, Linda. A
2: very pleasant day today.
4: Absolutely. We're seeing some very nice temperatures out there right now, generally in the lower 70s up to the mid 70s. A few places popping into the upper 70s around St. James and Windham already, just about pressing into the 80 degree range. A lot of sunshine out there, some brisk west winds, but a little bit drier air out there than we've had earlier in the week. So pretty comfortable out there, looking at a pretty nice weekend ahead. It's good to see a few showers tonight, maybe again a few light ones on Monday night. Otherwise, it looks like a generally pretty dry stretch all the way through the middle of next week. So,
2: and you had
4: something to enjoy.
2: And you had a chance to visit with Pete Boulay about some of those dry areas in the state.
4: Yeah, unfortunately, the rains that we've seen over the past week to 10 days or so have been pretty beneficial in some areas, but they've also been pretty spotty. So there's some parts of the state, including southwestern Minnesota, parts of central Minnesota, even a few areas in southeast Minnesota that fall in the drought monitor as having a little bit lacking in the rainfall category. So we'll highlight that a little bit, and hopefully not something that sticks around for too much longer, though. Certainly could appreciate some rain in those areas.
2: Markets are mixed. Corn and soybeans, I should say, mixed. And a little quieter today. We'll also hear from Mark Schultz, North Star Commodity. We'll be back with your markets in a moment.
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2: July corn is at 414 and that's up 2 1/4. September up 2 1/4. December 441 and 3/4 up 2 1/4. July soybeans 11.14 and 1/4 down 3/4 of a cent. August 11.19 and 1/4 down 1 1/4 now. And November 11.32 1/2 and down 1 1/2. July soybean meal 301.10 down 60. July soybean oil 74.31 down 14. July Chicago wheat 587 1/4 up 1/2. July oats down 6 1/4. And Minneapolis wheat September 644 1/2 down 1 cent. Live cattle June 250.30 down 117. August 240.97 down 170. October down 152. Feeder cattle lower today. August 357.75 down 190. June lean hogs 92.52 down 25. Otherwise, July 97.35 up 72. And October 81.37 up 30.
4: Class 3 milk futures, June 15.97 down 5, July 16.61 up 3, August 16.88 down 3. Cash cheese this midday, barrels 142 holding steady, blocks 148 3/4 down 1/4. CHS soybean processing basis levels, Fairmont, June and July 10 under July. CHS Mankato, June and July 20 under July. CHS corn, Savage, June 40 under July, while July is 38 under July. And Winona corn, June 38 under July, July 36 under July.
2: ADM corn processing, Marshall, June 42 under July and July 40 under July. ADM soybean processing, Mankato, through July, 10 under July. The Dow Industrial Average is up 356. S&P 500 up 32. The NASDAQ Composite up 125. And the U.S. Dollar Index up 0.060.
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2: Joining us, Mark Schultz, North Star Commodity. And Mark, as you were saying, a fairly quiet look to Chicago corn and soybeans here as we get close to wrapping up this trading week.

0: end up trading lower for the week on corn, or likely trade a lower for the week on soybeans, and the wheat will likely trade mixed. Minneapolis will be down for the week, and Kansas City and Chicago will likely be a little bit higher for the week. So we just kind of take a pause here. When you look at the weather, I don't think you could ask for anything better than what we've had so far in the last 3 weeks. Moisture has been adequate. Temperatures were hot, but they've cooled down some. Going to remain cooler than normal for the next 6 to 10 days, maybe in 10 days or longer, with rain showers that keep coming in. Maybe a few areas that get too much rain, but by and large, I would say most of it has been pretty helpful for the crop development, and the crop conditions will likely show some improvement when we come back here on Monday.
1: Livestock futures, it's on the lower side. What are you watching with cattle and hogs today?
0: Well, for the cattle, of course, it's been up most of the day, every day this week until today, which we started out lower and then accelerated down. We went almost $4 lower. There's talk, we got JBS announcing that a packing plant in Pennsylvania, they plan to close that plant. Now, it slaughters about 2,000 head of cattle a day, so it's not a significant plant, but it just goes back to show that the supply of cattle continue to be tight. So the market bounces around. Cash trade has been slow to develop so far this week. We may see something a little bit steady to maybe a touch lower. We'll see when it gets down here at the afternoon, but selling has been very sparse so far this week. So the cattle back to about $1.40 to $1.70 lower, but that's about $2 off the lows, a little over $2 off the lows. Hog market has been just continues to get decimated as far as the pork cutout has been going down just about every day this week. This morning at the noon report is quoted to be higher, but we've seen that before. But at least it's brought the futures, which were trading a buck lower, back to about anywhere from 30 to 60 higher here on the day.
1: Mark Schultz, North Star Commodity. More after this.
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1: And the national hog slaughter estimate today is 459,000. A week ago, it was 452,000. 1 year ago, 435,704. National negotiated carcass barrels and gilts, weighted average, 94.26, down 334. 5-day rolling average, 96.73. And Iowa, Minnesota, both the weighted average and the 5-day rolling average, 96.12. Pork cutout plant report carcass 97.78, up 331. Box beef cutout values mixed. Choice 393.11, down 10. And select 373.98, up 73 cents. Cattle trade out of Nebraska bid live of 254 and dressed at 403. DTN says yesterday bids in the north, 260 in parts of Nebraska. Asking price in the north were very elusive. We'll be back with more in a moment.
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1: We have a nice afternoon around the region. Skies are mostly clear this midday, and we'll stay that way through much of the day before some clouds do push in later tonight. There's a chance for some storms to develop later tonight and into the overnight hours through parts of southern and central Minnesota. Not expecting anything strong or severe from this, and they should roll out of the state by morning, leaving us with a pretty good-looking weekend. Comfortable conditions should linger well into next week as well. Despite a little bit of a cool start this morning, the ample sunshine is helping things warm up, and we're already seeing temperatures in the upper 70s. Most areas should peak in the upper 70s and lower 80s today. Be slightly cooler Saturday, Sunday, and Monday with highs mostly just reaching the mid to upper 70s. By midweek, we do see temps again starting to stretch towards the lower 80s again. Overall, though, it's a pretty comfortable looking stretch ahead. Other than shower chances again tonight and some minor scattered possibilities later Monday, conditions look mostly dry with chances for rain looking a little better again by perhaps the middle of next week. Now again, today, warm upper 70s and lower 80s thanks to ample sunshine. Skies mostly clear. We do have some brisk westerly winds at about 10 to 20. Rain possible later tonight and into the overnight hours. Lows dip into the middle 20s to lower 60s tonight. And we'll should be mostly sunny, breezy, a little cooler tomorrow. Highs in the upper 60s and lower 70s. Winds from the northwest at 10 to 15 and gusty. Sunny, breezy again Sunday with highs in the lower 70s. Sunny in 70s for Monday, maybe a few scattered showers late. Warming slightly Tuesday and Wednesday with some rain shower chances increasing by midweek. That's a look at our weather here on the Linder Farm Network.
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3: 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This land is located on the south edge of the city of La Center and is being offered as one parcel. 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
1: Despite some rainy conditions over the past week or so, parts of Minnesota still remain very dry, according to the latest U.S. Drought Monitor. State climatologist Pete Boulay says some areas have missed out on a lot of the beneficial rains.
4: And there's good news and bad news with drought this week. I guess I'll start with the bad news first, is that the drought continues to worsen in places that are getting missed by the thunderstorms. Mississippi Headwaters is one place. We're getting reports of some low wetlands there in that neck of the woods, too, like in Hubbard County and such, and some drier locations. Also, you know, just south of Duluth and Carlton and Pine County. So there's pockets of this dryness out there. So, you know, river levels are down a little bit there. Also, in far southwest Minnesota, there's even tiny little bit of extreme drought poking into the far southwest corner, you know, right there where Rock and Pipestone counties, just barely across the border. And that's an extension of a bigger drought that goes into South Dakota, places like Sioux Falls. Just keep getting missed by the storms.
1: And slightly cooler weather is expected over the next few days, which is a switch from a very warm start to the month of June.
4: No, it was a full-on summer the first 10 days of the month. A lot of places in central and southern Minnesota, quite a stretch of 80 degrees and even some 90-degree temperatures. You know, place like St. Cloud, lots of 80s. So pretty much everybody in the state for the beginning of June, ranging from on the low end about 3.5 degrees above normal in La Crosse, 5 degrees above normal in Rochester, then St. Cloud, about 7 to 8 degrees above normal. Fargo's 8 degrees above normal. So plenty of above normal temperatures across the state. And that's one factor that's making the drought, you know, get a little bit worse too, because it's been so warm. You know, we have been getting some precip, but, definitely warm conditions. And you know what? There's a change in the weather. Our winds are now steering out of the northwest now. So we're getting a bit of, but I would say more normal, temperatures around here instead of the upper 80s, more 70s and maybe in some 60s up in the north. So, you know, maybe a little bit of normal weather will be a change of pace, maybe slightly below normal for temperatures.
1: And Boulay says the current pattern is for some cooler conditions, but not likely to last.
4: Well, it's interesting, as we had a bit of a cool down last June at this time too. It was very cold, the same weekend last year. So, you know, it's interesting. We now have our steering winds out of the northwest. So we actually have an Alberta Clipper that might hit us on Tuesday. It'll come in the form of rain at least, but the weather pattern doesn't usually stick in one direction for too long. So, you know, we had our taste of summer and now we get a taste of late spring, I suppose, looks like maybe even a week or so.
1: And Boulay says soil moisture deep in the profile differs across the state.
4: So the soil moisture coming out of Lamberton in southwest Minnesota is about 0.8 inches below the historical average. So the weird thing about that's the lowest it's been in at least 5 years, but nowhere near what we saw in 2012, 13, and 14. So we still have adequate soil moisture out there, especially in the deep profile.
1: At State Assistant Climatologist Pete Boulay.
3: Minnesota Corn Growers Association board member and farmer Richard Severson says crops look good in the Clontarf area of Pope County.
5: I'm pleased to report that things look really good. The heat that we had a week ago really brought the crop around. The corn greened up and beans evened out and came up. We had a county corn growers meeting yesterday, and the northern part of the county has really suffered with storms, some big hail in that Villard area, and excess rain. But down in our area, things are drying out so that we're able to get in the field again. And I can see out my window. My son is side dressing and going back and forth. And so I'm pretty pleased with the way things look here in west central Minnesota right now. I made a trip to Burns Hill for corn growers on Tuesday, and man, there's a lot of really nice looking crops in Minnesota along my route to the cities.
3: And Severson says corn growers continue to urge Senate lawmakers to pass E15 year-round nationwide legislation.
5: Just getting into meeting season for corn growers again, and we're you know, we've talked about E15. We're kind of, I think, working on where that goes in the Senate and how it makes its way through that process. And real excited for the potential opening up that market across the country and letting everybody know that they can use that in their car. It looks like we're going to have bushels again this year. Let's find a market for them.
3: The Minnesota Corn Growers Association has a call to action for the Trump administration to preserve the United States-Mexico-Canada trade agreement and consider targeted improvements where they are needed. Severson also urges farmers to visit mncorn.org for information on their call to action.
5: Yeah, that really is one of the backbones of corn demand for Minnesota. It's amazing how much of our corn goes either to Canada or Mexico, and as well as livestock products. We need to keep these channels of trade open. I bought some parts coming out of Canada the other day, and I paid a 25% tariff on those. So I think we really need to work on working on reducing tariffs, making trade as free and fair as possible. North America is geographically, we're a unique market, and if we can work together on reducing tariffs and improving trade, the countries have unique sets of resources, and we can leverage all of that to improve the outcomes for everybody in North America. So, everybody, let's get on that call to action, and let's make sure that USMCA gets renewed and improved.
3: Richard Severson, Minnesota Corn Growers Board member and farmer from Pope County. We'll be back with more farm news in a moment.
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1: Parts of southeastern Minnesota have seen an influx of true army worms, which can cause problems for corn or other grasses. Ryan Miller's with the University of Minnesota Extension in Rochester.
8: Earlier this week, we had a number of reports of outbreaks of true army worm across the southeast region. And certainly, there's no guarantee it's just limited to our region. So I'd encourage folks across your entire listening area to get out and look. But basically, we were seeing some bigger issues in areas with later terminated cover crops, in particular the cereal rye, which is probably our most popular cover crop. But where those were terminated closer to the time of planting or after planting, those seem to be the fields having some issues with the true armyworms popping up. And they like to eat grass, and so they can decimate a corn crop in short order. So certainly important to get out if you've got anything that was cover crop that you planted corn into. Take a look for those pests, or maybe it's a neighbor that terminated a cover crop late and then planted soybeans, and you have an adjacent cornfield. That's certainly a situation where you should probably get out there and look, because they like grass, and corn's a grass, so they certainly aren't going to go hungry. They may eat some soybeans, but then they're going to look for a better food source, and so could head into your a corn crop and cause some significant issues.
1: And true army worms don't overwinter in Minnesota, but they do migrate. And based on a trapping network, Miller says the outbreak wasn't unexpected, and he says the insects do live up to the name army worm.
8: They move en masse, and they can move quite some distances overnight. And that's another important thing. These things are nocturnal. And so they become a little bit more challenging to find during the day. You have to look under soil clods or under some of the terminated cover crop or residue that's in your field.
3: And crops in Martin County are generally looking good, according to farmer Lauren Sikulski.
9: In general, really, really good. Everything is growing so fast. I drove back past the field of beans yesterday that was 8 inches tall.
3: Sikulski says the corn crop is growing very nicely in his area, too.
9: Certainly this past week, it shaded all the rows in for the most part. I know there's a few fields of sweet corn to be planted yet, but right now we've got the recipe for a pretty good crop. We're a little on the dry side, but things are really looking up.
3: Sikulski is on the feed committee of the United Soybean Board. They're doing some positive studies on soybean meal.
9: On the United Soybean Board, I'm running the feed committee, and we're doing a lot of tests and doing some things and studies, and we're finding out that people should be feeding more soybean meal for herd health, profitability, rate of gain. We're getting a lot of studies done. Things are looking up as far as the soybean meal. We'll help move the pile.
3: And we'll wrap it up in 2 minutes.
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3: And July corn is up 1.25, December up 1.25, July soybeans down 1.5, November down 2.25. That'll wrap it up. Thank you for joining us on the Linder Farm Network.
14: KXRA Alexandria is People Radio, brought to you by the Leaf Valley Mercantile, the bar with a welcoming Cheers-like atmosphere. That's what I like to think it is here. It's 1 p.m. and it's time for Town Hall News.
15: Breaking news at Town Hall. I'm Bob Agnew in Washington. Police following up on a shooting in West Texas today, and we get the latest developments from correspondent Willie Nelson.
16: At least one person is dead, and multiple others are hospitalized following a mass shooting in Midland, Texas. City officials say 11 people were shot during the attack. 9 victims remain hospitalized, with several undergoing surgery. Authorities say the suspected gunman is also dead. Willie Nelson, Washington.
15: Dangerous weather making its mark today through the Midwest as weekend approaches.
17: Aerial footage shows huge trees on top of crushed vehicles and window panes blown from tall buildings. At least 3 tornadoes ripped through communities near Chicago Thursday. Police warned residents to take cover in Merrillville, Indiana, about 33 miles southeast of Chicago. When it was over, trees and power lines blocked streets. Homes were damaged and the roof of part of a high school was ripped off. In Streeter, Illinois, local TV TV news shows a husband and wife trapped in the rubble of their home being rescued by police. The mayor says they're just grateful there have been no reported deaths. I'm Donna Warder.
15: No doubt Democrats in Maine would like to move on from the issue of Graham Plattner's tattoo, but the Nazi link symbol on the Senate candidate's chest continues to be front and center in the headlines.
18: We are now hearing from yet another ex-girlfriend of Plattner. The Democrat candidate for Senator of Maine had a Nazi link tattoo, but claims publicly he didn't know what it meant. His ex-girlfriend says that's a lie and that Plattner absolutely knew what the symbol was. She tells a reporter that she said to Plattner, as a person who's a leftist, I immediately looked at him and asked him, is that a Totenkopf? And he told her that it was, but he decided to keep it as a reminder that the United States was the evil bad guy overseas.
15: That's correspondent Laura Winters reporting. Plattner set to face incumbent Republican Senator Susan Collins in November. More from townhall.com.
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15: A well-known golfer's been thrown out of his longtime golf club after an incident involving a woman.
21: Phil Mickelson has been kicked out of a San Diego golf club for inappropriate contact with a female employee. That's according to Golf Digest, which cited multiple sources as saying Mickelson is no longer welcome at the Farms Golf Club. That's where the six-time major champion has practiced and played for two decades. A spokesperson for Mickelson refers to it as a misunderstanding that has been cleared up. I'm Geffen Coolbaugh.
15: Mexico opened up the World Cup with a 2-0 win over South Africa in front of a boisterous home crowd at Azteca Stadium in Mexico City yesterday. Julian Quiñones scored the first goal of the World Cup in the 9th minute of that matchup, booting one right through the legs of the South African goalkeeper, Ronwen Williams. Today, the U.S. and Canada both hit their opportunity for a fast start in front of their own respective home crowds. Breaking news at townhall.com. The Texas Attorney General's office notifying the Big 12 of potential legal action coming from Texas Tech.
22: This follows a court order allowing quarterback Brendan Sorsby to regain NCAA eligibility despite gambling on sports. The Big 12's executive board met Thursday to discuss options after a Texas court issued a temporary injunction Monday that prevents the NCAA from enforcing its ban on Sorsby. He had been ruled ineligible after betting on his own team while in Indiana. Big 12 Commissioner Brent Yormark says the board will meet Monday to decide on a course of action. Keith Peters reporting.
15: The New York Knicks holding a 3-1 lead in the best of seven NBA finals now against San Antonio. Just one win away from what would be their first title since 1973. The Knicks can clinch with a victory in Game 5 on Saturday night. You'll find more on these stories at townhall.com.
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0: That is honestly such a fun intro theme. But that being said, it's time for Swap Shop on KXRA Alexandria People Radio. You know what the deal is. If you have a buy, sell, or trade and you would like to make an offer or just let us know of anything you're looking to buy, sell, or trade in the local Alexandria area, please be sure to reach out to 762-8167. 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And if you would like to list via the internet, you can also do that with your little internet skills. 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And you can also drop off any listings up at the front desk in our downtown location here in Alexandria. Once again, this is KXRA Alexandria People Radio Swap Shop, and it is time to get underway here. So let's start off with some printed reads, and then we'll get into our emails, and then we'll take calls. So again, if you would like to call in with anything you are looking to buy, sell, or trade, or if you'd even like to just let us know about a garage sale that's going on in the area, call in at 762-8167. Please be patient if you do call in. We do get to calls as we can, and we do have other listings to read, and it might take us a second. As well as, please be as clear as you can be whenever we do get you on the lines. If you have any background noise, please try to get to a place where it's a little bit quieter, so that way we can hear you as concisely as we can. We can take good notes, and we can let everybody know what you are looking to offer the Alexandria area. And that being said, let's get into it. All right, we have a 3-family garage sale today from 7:30 to 5:30, and tomorrow from 7:30 to 5. 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Next. All right. For sale, we have a King Cutter 32-inch 3-point hitch, reversible dirt scoop. Used very little. They're looking for $100. And if you'd like information or to call about the King Cutter 32-inch 3-point hitch reversible dirt scoop, please call 491-4405. That is 491-4405. Looks like we have a 2004 Harley Davidson Road King Custom. It has 4,300 miles. And if you'd like to text for pictures, please reach out to Dennis at 894-9118. That is 894-9118 for the 2004 Harley Davidson Road King Custom with 4,300 miles. Again, text for pictures if you'd like. All right. We have a buckboard wagon on lawnmower frame with turf tires, and it's one of a kind. It's $400. If you'd like to text for pictures, please reach out to Mary at 815-1768. That is 815-1768 for the buckboard wagon on lawnmower frame with turf tires. That is one of a kind. They're looking for $400, just so you know. All right, let's see. Let's get to one more, and then we will get to some calls really quickly. For sale, we have a small block of Chevy parts. It looks like one set of high-performance factory heads, 1964. Is that the number? I can't tell if that's the number. I apologize. Hang on. 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I think that is a 19 horsepower vertical shaft, Briggs and Stratton riding lawnmower. 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And again, that number is 219-8573. Let's get to some calls and let's see what you guys have got to buy, sell, or trade today. KXRA, you're on Swap Shop.
1: Yes, I have for sale a three-point blade that hooks on the back of a tractor. It's 6 feet long. It's like a grader blade.
0: Okay, so a three-point blade for tractor, that's 6 feet, correct?
1: Yes.
0: Awesome. Anything else for us? Sorry, go ahead.
1: Yes, I also have two hay binds. They're New Holland.
0: Okay.
1: One's a 469 and the other one is a 489.
0: Okay.
1: And the number to call is 533-0767.
0: 533-0767?
1: Correct.
0: Awesome. Is there anything else for us?
1: Nope, that's it.
0: Awesome. You have an amazing weekend. We'll see you soon.
1: Yes, you too. Thank you.
0: KXRA, you're on Swap Shop.
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2: Everything is a free will donation, and it is today until 5, and then tomorrow from 8 until approximately 1 or 2. It's at 908 11th Avenue West here in Alexandria. And we have some perennial plants, a pool ladder, lots of ladies' exercise clothing, glassware, just lots of miscellaneous. And please come and help support the cause.
0: That is amazing. You have an amazing weekend. Thank you so much.
2: Thank you.
0: We'll see you soon.
2: Have a good day.
0: You too.
2: Yep. Bye-bye.
0: KXRA Alexandria, KXRA, you're on Swap Shop.
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0: Sounds good. Can I get a number to reach out to you?
3: Mm-hmm. 320-808-1644.
0: Awesome. Sounds good. Thank you so much.
3: Mm-hmm. Thank you. Bye now.
0: We'll see you soon. Bye-bye. KXRA, you're on Swap Shop.
4: Yes, I've got a couple items for sale. 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
0: Okay.
4: For $100. And I have a foosball table for $100. And I can send pictures if someone would want to text too. So.
0: Awesome. Can I get a number?
4: Yes, 760-6620.
0: 6620, correct?
4: Yes. Yep. Yep. 6620.
0: 6620. Awesome. Sounds good.
4: All right. Thank you.
0: Not a problem. We'll see you soon.
4: Bye-bye.
0: Bye. All right. Once again, guys, you are listening to Swap Shop on KXRA Alexandria People Radio. I am Jay. 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
0: Welcome back. It's 1:16 p.m. here on this fantastic Friday. Alexandria. I am Jay at KXRA Alexandria People Radio. We are doing Swap Shop. So once again, if you would like to reach out by email and let us know of any listings or sales that you have going on in the area, Feel free to reach out at thefolks@leighton.media if you'd like to email in. That is Leighton at leighton.media. You can also call in at 762-8167. We will get to the calls in the order that we get them as fastly as we possible can, or as we possibly can. Wow, getting tongue-tied. Getting tongue-tied because I'm so excited for all these sales, but also excited for this weekend. You can also drop off any listings that you have at the front desk if you would like to, anytime throughout the week. So yeah, make sure to do that. That being said, let's get to a call and let's get to some more listings. KXRA, you're on Swap Shop.
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0: 834-4440.
6: 4400.
0: My bad. 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All right. 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
7: Yes. 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
0: You got it.
7: My number is 320-766-7926.
0: 7926?
7: Correct.
0: Awesome. Thank you so much.
7: You bet.
0: All right. 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Feel free to call in anything you're looking to buy, sell, trade, or just let us know about any garage sales you know of in the area that you are hosting yourself or anything like that, and we can get it listed for you. And that being said, let's get back to some of our listings here, and then we will see if we get any more calls. Either way, thank you for being here. We have 20-inch Huffy Boys Bike. I think that's correct, 20 inches. Huffy Boys Bike Red. They're looking for $30, and if you would like to reach out to them, you can at 320-424-1806. Again, that is a 20-inch Huffy Boys Bike Red. They're looking for $30, and you can reach out to them at 424-1806. There is a garage sale to benefit Alexandria. Is this the... Wait, I might have gotten this one. Hang on. Just making sure here. Yep, this is the exact one that we just read a bit ago. Again, there is a garage sale to benefit Alexandria Walk to end Alzheimer's Friday and Saturday, today and tomorrow, starting at 8. It's at 908 11th Avenue West. There will be a free will donation, and all proceeds go to the Walk to End Alzheimer's. There are also perennial plants, a pool ladder, which we just heard about that, curtains, and many other excess miscellaneouses. I know we did just have someone who was saying that they were looking for a pool ladder, but maybe you could find it at that garage sale, possibly. So fingers crossed there. And they did just call in as well just a second ago. So they are really excited about that sale, and it's for a great cause. So get out there and check out that listing in those sales whenever you get a chance. KXRA, you're on Swap Shop.
8: Yes, hi. I've got three items for sale.
0: Got it. What do you got for us?
8: The first one is a Harley Davidson ring. It's black and silver. It's got the Skull and Flames logo on it. It's a size 13. And I want $40 for that. And I have a Craftsman two-piece tool set. One of them is a laser measurer, and the other is a laser level. It comes in a case. I want $30 for that. And then I have a Black & Decker stud finder combination laser level in a case, and I want $20 for that.
0: Sounds good. Anything else?
8: That should do it for today.
0: All right. Well, what you got for a phone number for us?
8: It's 320-491-9531.
0: 491-9531?
8: Yes, sir.
0: Awesome. Well, you have an amazing weekend, and we'll see you soon.
8: Thanks. You too. Bye.
0: Bye. All right, you are listening to Swap Shop on KXRA Alexandria People Radio. Again, you guys can call in anything you're looking to buy, sell, or trade, or just let us know about any garage sales you know of in the area, or ones that you are hosting, preferably, at 762-8167. Again, that's 762-8167 if you want to call in. Otherwise, you can drop off any listings at the front door or at the front desk here downtown, and you can email us at thefolks@layton.media. thefolks@layton.media. Speaking of, I am logging in right now. I know we did have a couple emails, so give me one second while I get to it. And we will see what we got online as well. Inbox, please. Okay. That is not from today. So I would like... Okay. Well, I'm only able to see one date right now, which is a bummer. Let's go back to our printout listings, and then I will try again here soon. It'll only let me see the most recent email from today, which is interesting. I can't see anything from yesterday just yet. All right. For sale, we have a Lexan plexiglass, or we have Lexan plexiglass panels. That is a tongue tie, and I love it. New, still in the wrapper. It looks like 3 5/16-inch thick, as well as 1 22-inch by 48 and 1 36 by 48-inch. You can call and they will talk with you about it. There is also some new plywood. They have one half inch 4x8 CDX. They have 4 5x8 inches 4x8 CDX. They have 1 3/4 inches 4x8 TNG floor sheathing. You can buy one or you can buy them all for 20 each. And Alex is available for your inquiries at 320-808-9676. Again, that's Alex at 808-9676 for the Lexan plexiglass panels. It got me again. And some new plywood panels as well. All right. Let's see here. We have two boat propellers. I swear I know how to English good. Two boat propellers for MerCruiser Alpha 1. They think that they're 19 degree pitch and they are located in Evansville and Brandon, just so you guys know. They're looking for 100 for both. So if you would like to reach out to Dave, reach out at 808-9243. Again, that's two boat propellers from MerCruiser Alpha 1. And they think that they are a 19 degree pitch, but it doesn't seem like they're 100% for sure. And they are in Evansville or Brandon. Looking for $100 for both. 808-9243 is that number. 808-9243. All right. We are looking for someone to mow and trim a yard in Alexandria for the months of July and August. They can supply the mower and trimmer, but they are currently having a knee replacement. So they need your help. If you'd like to help out with mowing and trimming a yard in Alexandria for the months of July and August with the mower and trimmer supplied for you, so you don't have to bring anything of your own, please reach out to 320-763-4371. You can call or text, John says. So again, let somebody know if you can help them out by mowing and or trimming a yard in Alexandria for a few months. All right, for rent, we have a very nice two-bedroom twin home in west side of Lowry with a garage and a three-season porch, all one level, no steps, and all utilities paid except for electric. Lawn mowing and snow removal provided with the washer and dryer. I think those are two separate points, so I'm going to put a comma in here just in case. Lawn mowing and snow removal. And then it does have a washer and dryer. It is a very safe neighborhood. There is no smoking and no pets. They are looking for a single person or a couple, and they must have good references and a good credit score. Rent is $1,350 a month, and you can call at 491-8243 for more information. And that is available as of tomorrow. So that very nice two-bedroom twin home for rent at $1,350 a month is available as of tomorrow. So again, call in at 491-8243 for more information on that very nice two-bedroom twin home. That sounds really nice, actually. For sale, we have a Demco Car Caddy SS They're looking for $750 cash. And you can reach them at 320-282-6097. So that is 282-6097. If you'd like to reach out to Sheila about the Demco Car Caddy SS. I apologize if I don't know what the SS stands for. And it looks like we have another listing from this exact same person. That is, again, Sheila. For sale, they have a 2015 car hauler. It's an 18-footer like new with a 2-inch ball. They are looking for $2,600 cash for it. They have title and new tabs as well in Osakis. And that is, again, that same number for that car hauler and that Demco Car Caddy at 320-282-6097. And I'm just making sure I wrote that down. 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I am Jay, and I am here to help you buy or list anything you are looking to buy, sell, or trade, or even just let us know of any garage sales in the area. Again, you can reach out to us by emailing at the folks at Layton.media. You can call us by calling 762-8167. Once again, please be patient as we get to your call. We get to them as quickly as we possibly can and in the order we receive them. So just be patient with us and make sure that there's preferably no background noise so that we can write down some good notes and again, get you your listing out to as many ears as possible and as clearly as possible. Another listing here for sale. We have a freezer, which is a chest type. So if you're looking for a chest type freezer, that's for sale. 219-6117. That's 219-6117. I really do hope that those are ones. It looks like ones, but I just wanted to make sure that I got the right number. So I had to pull it up to my face, get my reading glasses on. All right. I'm looking for, this person is looking for, so this is a wanted. They're looking for a once fired 6.5 Creedmoor rifle brass. They're not worried about the manufacturer, so they're not concerned about that. They will consider any quality as well, or quantity as well. Also in need of a set of 6.5 Creedmoor reloading dies. They are just south of Alex and Ferrata. And if you'd like to reach out to Gary, again, about the 6.5 Creedmoor rifle brass they're looking for, or the 6.5 Creedmoor reloading dies, feel free to reach out to 763-226-5789. Again, if you'd like to reach out to Gary about the Creedmoor rifle brass or the Creedmoor reloading dies, that's 763-226-5789. We got another for sale here. We got a Cabana LE camper. It sleeps 7 people. If you'd like to make your best offer, please call in to 212-6642. 212-6642. If you are looking to get a hold of a Cabana LE sleeper or a camper that sleeps 7 people. And they, again, they are looking for their best offer for that. And this is a wanted from the exact same listing. Ruth is also looking for a topper for a Chevy pickup. They are preferably looking for a white topper for a Chevy pickup. And again, they are also selling a Cabana LE camper that sleeps 7 people. So 212-6642 is that number if you'd like to reach out to Ruth again for that. We got one more here, and then we got a call, and then we'll take a short little break, and then we'll come back and have plenty more listings for you. For sale, this lister, Susan, is looking for a 26-gallon white plastic water tank. A 26-gallon white plastic water tank, perfect for carrying around in a wagon to water plants and trees. They are selling this for $25, and they are on the north end of Lake Mary. So if you'd like to reach out to Susan for the 26-gallon white plastic water tank, please reach out to 612-772-2833. Again, that's Susan at 612-772-2836. KXRA, you're on Swap Shop.
9: Yes, I've got a 32-inch television. It's free, works great. If I need one, I got her. 219-0928.
0: 219-0928, correct?
9: Correct.
0: Awesome. Is that, for sale, correct?
9: No, it's free.
0: Oh, okay. So you're just giving away the 42-inch TV. Awesome.
9: 32-inch, you bet.
0: Sounds good. Do you need anything else, or you got anything else for us?
9: That's it.
0: Awesome. Thank you. Have an amazing weekend. Not a problem. See you soon.
9: You bet. Bye.
0: All right, guys. Thank you so much for tuning in to Swap Shop. I am Jay. It is 1:32 p.m. Don't forget, we'll be doing this for about 20 more minutes. So join in. 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
0: Welcome back to Swap Shop on KXRA Alexandria People Radio. I am Jay, and if you would like to list anything you are looking to buy, sell, or trade, or also just let us know of any garage sales in the area or any services needed or any you are looking for, please reach out to 762-8167. Once again, please be patient on the line. We will get to you as quickly as we can, and in the order that we receive the calls, please be as clear and as concise as you can be, and then have a phone number ready for us so that we can make sure that we get your listing to as many people as possible. And also be patient with me. I'm not the fastest note taker, but I do my best for you guys. You can also email any listings if you would like to totally skip all that and just email it in at thefolks@layton.media. That's thefolks@layton.media. If you would like to just email in your listing, you are also more than welcome to drop a listing off at the front desk anytime during office hours during the week. And that being said, let's get to some calls and let's get to some more listings and just have a blasty blast on this amazing Friday. KXRA, you're on Swap Shop.
12: Yes, good afternoon.
0: Afternoon.
12: Yes, I would like to buy old wooden duck decoys. I'll buy one or a decoy bag full of them. And I usually pay about an average of $50 to $100 each.
0: Cool,
12: and my number is 219-8.
0: 215-7-219-8157, correct?
12: You're doing a great job.
0: Awesome. You're doing great, too. I hope you have an amazing weekend, and we'll hopefully get you those duck decoys.
12: Thank you much. Take care.
0: Not a problem. You too. KXRA, you're on Swap Shop.
13: Hey, beautiful day out there.
0: Oh, I know. I can't wait to get out.
13: Yeah. If I was in school, I'd be playing hooky today, that's for sure.
0: All right, what do you got for us today?
13: I got a small trailer that goes behind a motorcycle.
0: Okay.
13: It's a Harley Davidson trailer, and they're about to use that to put all your wife's stuff in or your girlfriend's, and then she can ride along with you.
0: Oh, fun.
13: I want $275 for it. My number here is 491-4968.
0: 491-4968.
13: I think so.
0: Okay. Well, that's what we got. Well, hopefully that's the number. We'll catch you soon.
13: All right.
0: All right, guys. Once again, thank you so much for tuning in to swap shop here on KXRA. It's always a riot. It's always fun to be able to see you guys and hang out with you guys, especially before the weekend, too. So let's get back to some more listings.

0: today. So come on, help me out here, email. All right, for sale. We got three things for sale here. We have a 20-foot commercial-grade Keller fiberglass extension ladder. 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They're looking for $40 or best offer. And if you'd like to reach out for, again, the 20-foot commercial grade Keller fiberglass extension ladder, the skill table saw, the aluminum flagpole, please reach out to 766-2697. That's 766-2697. Another for sale here. We have a 2014 Polaris Ranger with a side by side. Oh, it's a 2014 Polaris Ranger side by side. It has tracks and 4 new tires. If you'd like to call for details, please call to 846-3851. Again, that is 846-3851 for that 2014 Polaris Ranger side by side that has tracks and 4 new tires. On top of that, this lister also has another listing right here. They have a boat motor, trailer, and 1 boat cover for sale as well. Sorry, I'm trying to remember if this is one that we just had a call about, but I'm just making sure. There is a boat motor, trailer, and 1 boat cover as well for a 2007 Lund Pro Guide, 2007 Mercury 175 horsepower motor with power steering, and an Eagle trailer with brakes. Again, same listing as the 2014 Polaris Ranger side-by-side at 846-3851. That's 846-3851 for both of those listings. KXRA, you're on Swap Shop.
1: Hey, I don't even know my own phone number.
0: How dare you?
1: That trailer is 491-4936.
0: 4936 is the correct number. Okay.
1: Okay, thank you.
0: Not a All problem. Right. Let me hang on 1 second. 1 second. I just want to make sure I wrote it down just right. So 491-4936, correct?
1: Yeah, that's correct.
0: Awesome. Sorry, I was scratching out the other number, and then I was like, oh, I need to actually remember that number. But that's my note-taking for you.
1: Okay.
0: We'll catch you soon. Have a great weekend.
1: Yep. Bye-bye.
0: All right. Thank you guys so much for coming in. Again, it is 1:40 p.m. This is Swap Shop on KXRA Alexandria People Radio. I am Jay, and I am here to guide you on this fantastic journey. 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
2: Hey, how are you?
0: Great, how are you?
2: Good. We need more people to call in instead of writing it. We need talkers. So I called. I'm a talker. I'm looking for some free river rock or cheap something to put. I just don't quite have enough at the cabin that I rent.
0: Okay.
2: If somebody's doing some landscaping to, I just wanted to kind of throw that out there.
0: Yeah. So free river rock, you said?
2: Yeah, free or wood chips. I just need something to go over. It's like, there's just not quite enough rocks there and weeds. It's a real deal. I mean, let's cover it up. Yeah, okay. My phone number is 320-224-0356. Thank you.
0: Not a problem. Have a great weekend. We'll see you soon.
2: Yeah. Good luck. Yep. Bye-bye.
0: Bye. All right. Thank you guys so much for calling in. And if you guys have anything you would like to call in, we got about 12 more minutes left here of Swap Shop. So let us know of anything you're looking to buy, sell, or trade. I'll get to you as quick as I can. All right, so we have another garage sale here. This is the 3-family garage sale. I think we read this one. Let me confirm here. Yep, we did read this one. So this one is already in the listing here. Let me also pick up my notes. All right, so that one has already been read. And that garage sales again.

0: happening today until 5:30. Tomorrow, 7:30 to 5. And that is happening again at 10332 Reno View Drive here in Alexandria. And yeah, it's a 3-family garage sale. Looks like they got a lot of stuff to sell, but letting you know about it for a second time now. There is a sale on today and Saturday, a garage sale today, yep, Thursday, Saturday at 316 North Park Street here in Alexandria. It's going on from 8 to 5. And there is stoneware, hummingbird feeders, bedding, and much, much, much more. So get over there to that garage sale before it closes at 5. I assume Saturday also is at 5, too. It looks like they're all kind of listed in that same time frame. That is at 316 North Park Street here in Alexandria. And again, you got a few more hours to get over there real quick. KXRA, you're on Swap Shop.
1: Yeah, how goes the battle?
0: Hey, how you doing?
1: Well, since it's not raining now for a few days,
0: I know
1: this... maybe be looking for a hay rake or a sycamore, or I got an 880 Gale haybine that I'd sell.
0: Okay.
1: They can call 320-805-0299.
0: 0299. Sounds good. Thank you so much.
1: All right. Yep. Thank you.
0: Talk to you. KXRA, you're on Swap Shop.
2: 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I have a bolt ladder for sale.
0: Okay.
2: And my number, well, for $10. Can't beat that. And the number is 612-559-5692. And that's local.
0: Sounds good. Thank you so much.
2: Thank you.
0: All right. So a boat ladder for sale at 612-559-5692. And then the previous caller was looking for a hay rake at 805-0299. So if you guys are looking for any of that, make sure to reach out. All right. Back to some more listings. Let's do this. All right, we have someone looking for a Swather transport trailer that they could borrow, rent, or buy from you. If you'd like to reach out to Lee, feel free to call 320-460-0739. Again, reach out to Lee at 320-460-0739 if you have any information on a Swather transport trailer that they can borrow, rent, or buy from you. We got a window air conditioner. Brand name Denali Air. Denali Air, or is that Dariali Air? Bear with me here, because Dairy Air just kind of gave me a little bit of a chuckle. Anyways, they have the owners and installation manual as well. It's like new, only used one summer. So that's a relatively nice window air conditioner from Denali Air, if you would like to get a hold of it. Feel free to call 320-766-9087. If you'd like to get a hold of that window air conditioner. And it looks like from the same listing, same person as well, they have a portable air conditioner, brand name Polonus. It is a rated voltage of 115 volts, and they do have the owner's manual. It is in excellent condition and comes with a remote control. It's only been used for 2 summers, and they are looking for $250 for that portable air conditioner. If you'd like to reach out to them, that number is, again, and they also, don't forget, have the window air conditioner at 766-9087. That is 766-9087 for the window air conditioner or the portable air conditioner. And honestly, if it keeps getting warm here and there, then you might need that as well. So make sure you guys stay cool. It's going to be gorgeous this week, luckily, but sadly, we don't know what the rest of the summer is going to hold for us. We have a garage sale today and tomorrow again here. Plenty of garage sales today. What a great weekend for it as well. Today it goes until 4 p.m. So you'll only have, looks like a couple hours left before you can get to the garage sale for this one. And then Saturday they'll be having it from 8 a.m. to noon if you don't get it to it today. They have no early sales and it is cash only. So fair warning, it is cash only and no early sales. The address for that garage sale is 4746. West Lake Mary Drive, Southwest, here in Alexandria at 56308. It's 6 miles west from the airport on Highway 27 West, just so you know. And a couple of the items that they have a boat trailer, motors, locator, trailer, adult and children's clothes, puzzles, sporting, tools, holiday decor, household, guitars, many other items. You got me with guitars. Reasonably priced as well. And also, please announce on the show Thursday, June 11th and Friday. Yep. So again, this sale is going on today until 4 and going on tomorrow, 8 a.m. to noon. It's at 4746 West Lake Mary Drive, Southwest here in Alexandria. The area code for that is 56308 as well. And don't forget that it is today and tomorrow. It's a little bit shorter tomorrow, but again, it's going to be a gorgeous weekend. So if you guys are garage sailing, you're picking the perfect weekend to do it. KXRA, you're on Swap Shop.
3: Hi there. I'm calling to advertise an estate sale.
0: Okay.
3: And it is at 10977 Mohall Road, Northwest.
0: Mohall Road? Can I have you spell that?
3: Yep. M-O-E. Space Hall, H-A-L-L.
0: Okay.
3: Road.
0: Got it.
3: And that's in Garfield.
0: In Garfield. Got it. Is there any phone number?
3: There's a shop full of stuff and a house full of stuff, so something for everyone.
0: Sounds good. Thank you so much. Is there a phone number we can reach you at by any chance, or do you just want to just have everybody pop out to the estate sale?
3: Yeah, just stop on out.
0: Sounds good. Awesome. Thank you so much.
3: Thank you.
0: All right. Listening to KXRA Swap Shop is what you are, and it is 1:48 p.m. We only have a couple more minutes, so if you want to get a call in, you got to get it in now, because I do have to close out in about 5 minutes. So again, thank you for being here, and thank you for listening. This is Swap Shop. If you'd like to call in, the number is 762-8167. That's 762-8167. If you don't get to us, that's totally okay. You can also email us at thefolks@layton.media. That is thefolks@layton.media. You are also welcome to drop your listings of anything you're looking to buy, sell, or trade at the front desk during office hours, and we'll hopefully be able to help you out. We've got about 4 more minutes, so I'm going to take another call, and then we'll probably see you guys off. So if you want to call, you got to get in quick. If we don't get to you before 1:53, that is the end of the show, so you got to do it quick. KXRA, you're on Swap Shop.
4: Yeah, hi. Say, I'm looking for a used DeWalt or Milwaukee cordless drill.
0: Okay.
4: Preferably a newer one, like a 20 volt. My number is 701-389-0583.
0: 1 second. It was the DeWalt cordless drill, and you were looking for what specifics with that? Sorry about that.
4: Cordless drill, either DeWalt or Milwaukee.
0: Okay. And then you said something about voltage. You were saying voltage as well. I want to make sure I get that right.
4: Yeah, like a 20 volt.
0: Okay.
4: Yeah, like a 20 volt, not an 18 volt.
0: Awesome. Okay. And then the phone number again. Sorry about that.
4: Yep. 701-389-0583.
0: Awesome. That sounds good. Thank you so much.
4: Thank you. Have a great day.
0: You too. We'll see you soon. KXRA Alexandria People Radio, it's 1:50, so that is maybe our last phone call unless you get me right now. Anything you're looking to buy, sell, or trade, call in 762-8167. We want to know what things you are looking to buy, sell, or trade right now, but you got to do it right now because we only got 2 minutes. So thank you for being here and thank you for joining. I'm going to read a couple more listings and then we'll probably seal it up in, 2.5 minutes. Wanted, Sheila is looking for a trailer ramp for car hauler, 5 foot long or even one. You can reach them at 282-6097. If you'd like to reach out to Sheila about the trailer ramps that they are looking for a car hauler that is 5 foot long or even one, you can reach out at 320-282-6097. KXRA, you're on Swap Shop.
5: Hey, I'm looking for some aluminum siding that goes on, campers, stuff like that. I got an enclosed trailer that I wrecked one of my panels, and it needs to be like a 4x8 sheet of paneling or aluminum siding.
0: Okay.
5: I don't know what it means, but 491-8752.
0: 491-8752?
5: Yeah.
0: Awesome.
5: Thank you very much.
0: Not a problem. Hopefully we'll find that for you.
5: I hope so.
0: See you soon. KXRA, you're on Swap Shop.
6: Hey there.
0: Howdy.
6: Are you still doing calls or no?
0: Yes, this is the last call.
6: Oh, okay. So I just called in a minute ago, but I forgot to say for a friend, they're looking to rehome a Shih Tzu Maltese. He's 5 years old. He's tri-colored, and he's, I believe it's free, but I don't quote me on that. And they can text or call. Well, you can just do it for my number. It's fine. Same, same. I have older fishing lures and tackle boxes, spears, spear decoys. Some of them are old and new and reasonable prices. Just call to come and look if you want. And then also there's a lady in Starbucks that needed help with her windows, and I might be able to help her out with that if she would give me a call. My number is 320-224-0356. Thank you. Have a good day.
0: You too.
6: Mm-hmm. Bye.
0: All right, bye. All right, KXRA, ladies and gentlemen, thank you for tuning in for Swap Shop. That is it for this week. I am Jay, and I will catch you guys sometime soon in the near future, I hope, for more Swap Shop on KXRA Alexandria People Radio.

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18: We are People Radio, KXRA Alexandria, brought to you by the Leaf Valley Mercantile, a great place to meet for great things to eat. I am Jay, and it is 2 p.m., and I hope you guys have an amazing weekend. Stay cool out there. We got town hall news, and then we'll hopefully see you sometime soon. Be safe out there, and I'll talk to you guys.
19: News this hour at Town Hall. I'm Bob Agnew in Washington. With the United States and Iran moving toward signing a new agreement to end the current war, one Republican on Capitol Hill is saying he wants to see the fine print before any deal is finalized. On the Salem News program this week on Capitol Hill with Tony Perkins, U.S. Senator Lindsey Graham of South Carolina is concerned that initial reports say the agreement would allow so-called civilian enrichment of uranium to continue.
20: If there's any enrichment program allowed in the Trump deal, if they can enrich anywhere for any reason, that's a bad deal in my view. They will cheat after Trump leaves. So there's a lot of details to be fleshed out. But Israel's concerned, and quite frankly, I am too. I hope for a good deal. I pray for a good deal. But if it's not a good deal, I will say so.
19: Senator Graham's full interview will be heard when This Week on Capitol Hill is broadcast beginning at 10 a.m. Eastern Time tomorrow on the Salem News Channel. More on the likely end of the war from White House correspondent Willie Nelson.
21: President Trump is discussing why he believes Iran is now more willing to reach an agreement.
22: They got hit very hard recently, as you know, and I don't like to have to do things that way, but I felt it was necessary. It's a great deal for the United States and for the Middle East, and I think ultimately great for Iran because they'll be able to build up their country and other country.
21: Willie Nelson, the White House.
19: A major spectacle on the White House lawn this weekend is taking shape.
23: A temporary arena called The Claw is expected to seat about 4,000 people for the 7 UFC fights being staged Sunday on the White House lawn to celebrate the 80th birthday of President Donald Trump and the 250th anniversary of the signing of the Declaration of Independence.
19: And that is Donna Warder reporting on Wall Street, a booming session so far. The Dow Jones Industrial Average up 374 points at this hour. The NASDAQ up about 59. More from townhall.com.
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19: In a new blow to the Kremlin's narrative that Moscow is winning the four-year-old war in Ukraine, Kiev's forces are now targeting fuel supplies in the Crimean Peninsula.
25: Ukraine's attacks on the supplies are triggering the worst fuel crisis on the Black Sea Peninsula since it was illegally annexed by Russia in 2014. The persistent strikes reflect Ukraine's growing ability to carry out drone hits and have caught Russia off guard and struggling for a response. Ukraine's successes have highlighted its ability to inflict painful damage on Russia.
19: That is Charles A. Ledesma reporting. A key U.S. government surveillance program set to expire today. The surveillance tool, known as FISA, is seen as vital in preventing terrorist attacks and catching foreign spies, but it's set to expire after congressional efforts to temporarily extend it came up short in a bipartisan fashion. You'll find breaking news and analysis at townhall.com. A brand new bridge linking the U.S. and Canada was supposed to have a ribbon cutting ceremony on Friday, but it had to be postponed.
0: Delayed by unspecified, unresolved issues, according to the Windsor-Detroit Bridge Authority, which hasn't said how long the span over the Detroit River will be closed. The Gordie Howe International Bridge is jointly owned by Canada and Michigan. Several months ago, President Trump demanded that Canada turn over at least half of its ownership to the U.S. federal government. And since then, there's been plenty of back-and-forth dialogue. Work on the $4.4 billion project been underway since 2018. Rich Thomason reporting.
19: Mexico opened the World Cup with a 2-0 win over South Africa yesterday in front of a boisterous home crowd at Azteca Stadium in Mexico City. Today, the U.S. and Canada both get their opportunity for a fast start in front of their respective home countries. More on these stories at townhall.com.
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3: This is Weatherology. I'm meteorologist Ray Miller with your Alexandria Lakes area forecast. Sunny for most of the afternoon, a few isolated showers and storms possible with a high temperature of 76 and west winds at 15 to 30. Tonight we'll see a slight chance of thunderstorms early in the evening, otherwise partly cloudy and a low of 53. Saturday, sunny, high of 67. Sunday, sunshine, high of 70. Monday, chance of thunderstorms and a high of 72. For KXRA, I'm meteorologist Ray Miller. Right now, it's 73.
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29: Will you look at that? Finally, it's Friday. This is the Markley, Van Camp, and Robbins Show. I'm Scott Robbins. Right over there is David Van Camp. And usually right over there is Jamie Markley, but I think he's going to join us later. Is that correct?
30: Yeah, a little bit later. Yeah, he's trying
29: a little bit later.
30: He's trying to finalize some of the finer points of the Iran deal right now.
29: Give me a break. You know, again, I mean, this is one of the. It's deal or no deal.
30: Mm-hmm.
29: It's Howie Mandel. I mean, you know, it's like deal or no deal.
30: Right.
29: I don't know what's going on. I hesitate coming on today saying, well, here's what we know, because it changes every 30 seconds.
30: Yeah, it does, because you've got...
29: Who are we even talking to?
30: You've got Iranian state media that's out there saying there is no deal. You've got Israel saying there was kind of a deal, but not really a deal. The U.S. is saying there is a deal. We're 75% to 90% of the way there. On a call this morning, John Roberts was on it with the from Fox on this call with White House administration officials, saying that this deal, nuclear material will be destroyed and removed, nuclear program dismantled, none of the money released until they perform and meet certain obligations. So no barrels of cash with just a pinky swear. Strait of Hormuz open, no Iran funding of terrorist groups. And I will say there is a silver lining here, because this guy, this Syed Abbas Araghchi, sure.
29: I'm glad you got that one.
30: Foreign minister of the Islamic Republic of Iran says that, yes, the Islamabad Memorandum of Understanding has never been closer, pending its finalization. The media should refrain from entering speculation about its content in line with our responsible and transparent approach. Details will be shared with the public in due course. And, well, the president yesterday, I mean, he was pretty much saying this thing is done. I mean, he actually said that, we've ended the war in Iran.
29: Yep.
30: And so, I mean, again, there's a lot of questions about where this ends. It does seem like everyone is agreeing, at least, that there is something close, but we've been here before. And so the president was asked yesterday why he thinks now Iran is going to hold up its end of the deal after, you know, never doing that.
31: You asked yesterday that Iran may be tapping along the U.S. Those were the words that you used. What makes you believe that they are sincere this time in wanting to pursue
32: diplomacy? It's the level of enthusiasm for getting it done. And we were hitting them very hard for the last 3 days. We're going to hit them even harder tonight. They knew that. We told them exactly what we were going to do. We explained it exactly, because They had no Navy, they had no Air Force, they had no any weapons of detection, they had nothing.
30: Yeah, so it was this really like, hey, we're gonna keep pounding harder if you don't come to the table with a deal. But again, we've been here before, so hey, he sounds confident, but he always sounds confident. There's a little bit more. Oh, go ahead, Scott.
4: No, I was just gonna say the stock market reacted to that news.
30: Yeah.
4: It went nuts yesterday.
30: Well, yeah, and oil markets seem to think, again, that there is a deal close. Yeah. So, but, again, they've also been there before as well. So here's some more of what the president had to say yesterday.
32: And so we could tell them exactly what there wasn't a thing they could have done about it. And we won this war militarily very early on. The only thing we didn't win was the fake news was, you know, no matter if they could have raised the white flag of surrender, and the fake news would say, oh, they did wonderfully. They didn't do wonderfully. But you know what? They've got a chance to build a country. Their country is largely demolished. Again, their Navy is gone. Their Air Force is gone. Their anti-aircraft is gone. Everything's gone. Their leadership is gone many times over. Even many people from this leadership is gone. But we found them to be rational. And they're going to make a deal.
6: Mr. President.
32: And I'll tell you what, it's a great deal. You know why it's a great deal? Because they will never have a nuclear weapon.
30: I'll tell you, the last 24 to 48 hours, though, and really the last 4 months, the one thing you should not do is judge everything on a, don't have a hot take on a minute-by-minute basis. Because I've seen so many people, you know, Iran leaks out the details of some deal that they say that they have, and everybody freaks out. Worst little bomber. And then it's like Trump says, hey, we're going to start bombing people again. Oh, warmonger, Israel. Right. You know, all this stuff. You in something like this, you can't react to every little drip, drip, drip of news because it will change. And, you know, the president's talking about how the new leadership, because everybody else is dead, basically, the new leadership may be more rational. And he talked about that as well yesterday.
7: You have said before that Iran and the United States were close to a deal. It has not happened yet. Why are you so convinced that this time is different?
32: Because they've taken a pounding. They've taken a pounding like very few people could take. And they want to make the deal a lot more than I do. And we could have had it done the other way, I guess, but it would have taken longer. They got hit very hard recently, as you know. And I don't like to have to do things that way, but I felt it was necessary. It's a great deal for the United States and for the Middle East, and I think ultimately great for Iran because they'll be able to build up their country and their country. I really believe it's a regime change because I find these people to be much more rational than the people that are no longer with us.
4: That's a low bar.
30: Well, yeah, I mean, that's basically on grading on a curve about who actually values their own life.
4: Yes.
30: Who actually wants to survive.
4: You know, I mean, here's the thing. The only thing I would say is, Mr. President, no one celebrates a victory in the seventh inning.
30: Well, that's very true.
4: Anything can happen. Anything can happen. No end zone dancing until the game's over, okay?
30: Well, yeah, and then, you know, or, you know, different sport here, but, you know, just ask the Spurs.
4: Yes.
30: About celebrating when you've got a 29-point lead.
4: 29-point lead.
30: And then you blow it.
4: And you don't have a 29-point lead.
30: No.
4: So, you know, you may have to go to the line and drain a couple of free throws to end this thing. Yep. I mean, we don't know.
30: Yeah, there.
4: I mean, I was excited when I heard the news. I was like, oh, yeah. But then I think, here we go again.
30: Mm-hmm.
4: I mean, this is the jilted lover thing. Well, they've changed this time. What? And you go back and you get, you know, slapped across the face again. So anyway, that's a bad analogy probably. But
30: well,
4: hey.
30: No, I just think it's one of those believe it when you see it. Believe it when there is, you know, ink right on paper. And right. There's the photo op, and everybody has come to some level of agreement. You yep. can't react in the moment to anything that has happened, because it could change very quickly, for the better or worse. That's it.
4: You know, we got this weird World Cup thing going on, too, and we may play Iran. There's a possibility.
30: Yeah.
4: It could work out that way. You talking about pressure on athletes?
30: No kidding.
4: Those dudes. I mean, when you could be beheaded or thrown off a roof if you lose to the U.S., and if you defect, they'll kill your family.
30: Yes.
4: So, you know, you're kind of rocking a hard place there. That's got to win.
30: That's motivation, Scott. That's
4: what that is. Let's see. We're going to cut one of your hands off if you don't win. And if you defect, we're going to, you know, cut one of the hands off your family members.
30: I mean, hey, I had a football coach that said, hey, if I don't see you putting forth full effort, I don't care win or lose, but if I see you hot-dogging it out there on Monday morning practice, you know what you're going to do? You're going to do running up-downs, up and down the field three times. It's 100 yards where you run five, you drop down, you do a push-up, you hop back up, run five more yards, you do that twice.
4: Oh, boy.
30: That was miserable, but it's not getting thrown off the, you know, roof of the school.
4: No, no. So keep an eye on that one. Holy cow. By the way, and just shifting gears here a little bit, and this story I've been following fairly closely, the DHS secretary now says, Secretary Mullen, on finding missing kids.
30: Yes.
4: I'm glad that this is being brought back into the spotlight here recently.
30: Yeah.
4: But because we haven't solved that problem at all yet.
30: No, well, he's giving an update on the number of kids who came over the border during the Biden administration and were released to sometimes basically P.O. boxes.
4: Yeah.
30: And there are instances where like 40 kids were attached to one sponsor, and HHS was just like, well, never mind, we're done. Our job has been done. We paired them with a Dairy Queen or whatever.
4: Yeah, exactly.
30: And so Secretary of Homeland Security Mark Wayne Mullen gave this update yesterday.
8: And you start hearing the absolute horrific things that took place underneath the Biden administration, under true neglect at best and criminal at worst, to allow 450,000 kids to go missing throughout this country. President Trump has made it a point to go find these kids. And because of our partnership with HHS and DOJ, Department of Homeland Security, truly using the best of the best, to which the Democrats sometimes want to demonize, because a lot of times this is ICE, this is HSI, this is CBP. These individuals that the Democrats seem to want to defund, but because of President Trump, we finally funded them for 3 years, were able to push and go find these kids. We found 146,000 kids so far. Wow. 146,000 kids. We still have nearly 300,000 missing. We're investigating reports to where some of these kids claim that they were raped 600 to 700 times.
4: Oh, my God.
8: I don't care who you are. I don't care if you have kids, if you don't have kids. I don't care if you're a liberal, you're independent, you're a Democrat, you're a Republican. If you can't stand for law enforcement to go find these kids, who are you?
30: Yeah. Well, and right now, one of the guys running for governor in California, Javier Becerra, he was HHS secretary who was responsible in part for losing those kids. And he says, well, if you bring any of that up, you're just a MAGA conservative reading Donald Trump talking points.
4: Right.
30: And so I agree with him. I mean, it's like, how can this not be a huge story?
4: I mean, I think there are very few things that exist anymore that are bipartisan. Mm-hmm. And there are some things I think they ask for bipartisanship, and you know you're not going to get it. But on principle alone, and on being human alone, this should strongly be a bipartisan issue.
30: And
4: This shouldn't be up for question on who's in charge and who's calling the shots and what party belongs to. It shouldn't have anything to do with that. Should we get these kids back? And damn, you were right when you said... And that's the thing. I don't think people realize this, and I didn't realize it to the extent, but when you're talking 7, 8, 10 kids being released to one person, and we know nothing about this person, any connection to them in terms of relations, we don't know anything, right?
30: Mm-hmm.
4: So they're sold into to sex trafficking rings.
30: Yeah.
4: And this is what's happened. And because it's careless, and it was unfounded, and they were in such a hurry to make sure this doesn't happen... that they were ready to put these kids anywhere.
30: Yes, and they did.
4: And they did.
30: Yeah.
4: Yeah. So we're trying to, you know, the administration is trying to unwind all this. What a tangled mess.
30: Oh.
4: But I'll give them credit. At least we're off to a good start anyway.
30: Well, I mean, and for all the talk about Jeffrey Epstein, I mean, this stuff makes Jeffrey Epstein's exploits look tame.
4: Yeah, it does in comparison. But, you know, again, let's defund them. Okay, let's do that. That's a perfect example of stupidity right there. Politician urges kids to talk to their weird uncles about their sex lives. David?
30: I
4: can't believe what I just read.
30: This is Ryan Delaney. He's the council president for Plum Borough, Pennsylvania. And he wants kids to talk to weird adults about their sex lives because it is Pride Month, after all.
9: So happy Pride to each and everybody out there. I want to make sure I take a moment to, for every LGBTQ plus member of our community and all their allies, please hear me when I say, I have long said, I am not a man, I am not a woman, I am a Delaney. As my eldest child loves to say, I'm as non-binary as an elder millennial can get. I am the proud father of three genderqueer children, so two of my LGBTQ brothers and sisters.
30: What are the odds? All three of your kids just happen to be genderqueer? Huh.
4: Yeah, that's weird. Astronomical odds is what it is.
30: It's almost like they were groomed.
9: I'm here to remind you today, Indians are not a political football to be tossed around. You're our friends, you're our family, you're our neighbors, you're our community. I stand with Indians not just this month, but every day in the fight to live fully, freely, and without fear. So this goes out there to anyone not sure about themselves, anyone who may be gender fluid or not sure what their gender identity is, anyone who's grappling with their body changing on them. There may be some sort of intentional effort to make you feel bad about yourself, but Ian's got a lot of people that love you. You got a lot of people that support you, and you probably have more people who love you and support you than you could ever know. If you're struggling with gender identity, struggling with your sexual orientation, as a mental health professional, I urge you to find trusted adults to confide in. I hope that's your parents or your siblings, but that's not always possible. Sometimes it might be your weird aunt or uncle. It might be your school counselor. And if nowhere else, you can find an ally right here serving as your council president.
30: That's the worst advice I've ever heard given. Find your weird uncle. Yeah. To go talk to about your sexual orientation. No, don't do that. That's a bad idea.
4: Absolutely stunning. I'm stunned. And I'm not stunned very often with anything. That guy is dangerous.
30: That
4: guy is dangerous.
30: Yeah, a hard drive check on that guy.
4: Keep your children away from that guy.
30: No kidding.
4: It's bad. That's terrible.
30: All right, we got to
4: break here. Three gender-neutral kids.
30: Yeah, I'm sure. Yeah.
4: Okay, dude. Whatever. All right, coming up, we have the top five stories you need to know today. David Van Camp will count them down. That's on the way. Also, what's your story just around the corner? It's Friday edition. This is the Markley, Van Camp, and Robin Show.

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0: Here we go. This is the Markley, Van Camp, and Robbins Show. I'm Scott Robbins. Right over there is David Van Camp. Jamie Markley will, I guess, be joining us a little bit later today.
1: Maybe, yeah.
0: Maybe. We don't know for sure. But anyway, that's what's currently going on. I mentioned the story to you, David, before we came on the air.
1: Yeah.
0: I don't know if you want to do it now or do you want to do it after the five.
1: Let's do it after the five here real quick. I'll make it really quick.
0: Yeah, the top five stories we're following today, David Van Camp.
1: Number five, Vice President J.D. Vance is going to show up on The View next Tuesday. That's very interesting. Number four, DHS Secretary Mark Wayne Mullen says they've found nearly 150,000 kids who crossed the border and went missing under the Biden administration. Number three, bad news here, wholesale inflation hits 6.5%, the highest since November 2022. Number two, President Trump says a deal with Iran has been reached. Someone in the White House telling Fox News that sanctions relief is only on the table if Iran helps to destroy the enriched uranium. And number one, President Trump warning Iranian state media, hey, stop leaking fake terms of the deal. You know, bombing is still on the table, all right?
0: Right.
1: Yeah. All right. Those are the top five stories that we're watching today.
0: All right. Illinois Democratic Governor J.B. Pritzker, one of the worst human beings on the planet, by the way, has found himself in a very tight spot this week. Television reporter asked the obvious question, why won't you spend a dime to keep the Bears in Illinois? Chicago Bears are moving.
1: Yeah, they're moving to Hammond.
0: Yeah.
1: Indiana.
0: When you've proudly dropped billions of dollars on illegal immigrants. Well, JB had an answer. Pretty squirm-worthy, but he had one anyway. He announced in May, by the way, that he had exhausted every opportunity to remain in the city, blah, blah, blah, blah. Options being Arlington Heights, Hammond, Indiana. That's where they look like they're going.
1: Mm-hmm.
0: So the interviewer went right for the jugular and pointed out that, hey, you're more than willing to open a state's checkbook to pay for all these illegals here.
1: Yeah.
0: So Pritzker said, it was the governor of Texas, Abbott. He's blaming Greg Abbott for this. Listen to
1: my
0: this.
1: My gosh. This is the Markley, Van Camp, and Robbins Show. All right, go ahead.
0: He's blaming Greg Abbott for this, saying that Abbott shipped 55,000 illegals across the country to Chicago. We had to spend billions to house and feed and clothe them all because Greg Abbott sent them here.
1: Okay. You know that number represents about a third of the number of illegal aliens who wound up in Chicago.
0: Yeah.
1: The vast majority were placed there by the Biden administration.
0: Never mind that J.B. Pritzker, that fat toad, also said Illinois was a sanctuary state and Chicago was a sanctuary city. Sit your fat butt down.
1: Yeah. What's your story coming up?

0: This is Weatherology. I'm meteorologist Ray Miller with your Alexandria Lakes area forecast. Sunny for most of the afternoon, a few isolated showers and storms possible with a high temperature of 76 and west winds at 15 to 30. Tonight we'll see a slight chance of thunderstorms early in the evening, otherwise partly cloudy and a low of 53. Saturday, sunny, high of 67. Sunday, sunshine, high of 70. Monday, chance of thunderstorms and a high of 72. For KXRA, I'm meteorologist Ray Miller. Right now, it's 73.
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0: Here we go. This is the Markley, Van Camp, and Robbins Show. Howdy, howdy. I'm Scott Robbins right over there. You see that guy right there? No, not that guy. I don't know who that guy is. Is that Casey? Is he over? Is he in there?
1: No, he's not here yet.
0: Oh, okay. Somebody was in there with you. Who was that? I can't tell.
1: I don't know.
0: They disappeared quickly. Was it one of the shadow people?
1: Yes.
0: One of the grays? Ooh. All right, David Van Camp is here. Jamie Markley will be back in a little bit. And, well, we ended the war in Iran today.
1: Well, that's what President Trump said last night during a tele rally. Yeah, I mean, that's like, be careful. I know he's projecting confidence, and he really thinks this is going to get done. Iran's foreign minister is definitely changing his tone, saying that there is potentially some, they're close to an agreement. But, yeah, President Trump talking on the phone last night.
2: The country's doing really well. I don't know if you heard, but we ended the war with Iran today, and they have agreed never to have a nuclear weapon, something that we insisted on. That was the whole purpose. That was 95% of it, and they've done it in the most powerful way you can do it. Mm-hmm. So I just want to thank everybody.
1: Yeah, I'm sure he knows something we don't.
0: I see, me too. But, benefit of a doubt up there, yes. I'm sorry, but Lucy's pulled the football away many, many times.
1: Right. Always delay with the Iranians, and then the bombs start going off. And so, I don't know, I just get, like, nervous when people are saying, like, you know, it almost feels like, you know, a Spurs fan turning off the game the other night at halftime and saying, well, this is in the bag.
0: I'll be completely honest with you. I almost did that.
1: Yeah.
0: I almost did that.
1: Well, there were Knicks fans leaving the garden.
0: Yeah. Well, you're down 29 points at the NBA. You don't expect that to happen, right? I mean, your kid's eighth grade basketball team, maybe, but even that's tough. Yeah. Wow. So, at any rate, I don't know what I have to see to make me go yes. I mean, all Wall Street needed was to hear that yesterday. Yeah. That was it. They went out of their minds.
1: Yeah.

0: I need to see.
1: I mean, what has to happen?
0: I need to see the folks from Pakistan who've been mediating this stuff. I need to see Iran's foreign minister or a representative of that country and Donald Trump all in a room together shaking hands for a photo op.
1: Yeah.
0: That's what I need to see. And then I need to see results.
1: Even then, I'm not sure. Hey, you know, here's the thing, too. Before the uranium thing, obviously, you wanted to make sure they have no way of reloading in terms of a nuclear weapon is concerned. But who are the people that have to go check on that?
0: Well, so the vice president and others in the administration have said that there's some, the term they're using is basically like meaningful inspection processes. So presumably that would be, what, somebody from the UN or somebody, I assume it would be a UN inspector that goes in and makes sure that they're actually disposing of the stuff that's under the earth right now.
1: Well, I'm guessing you're right about that. But I'm also know what it's like sometimes when you're in the restaurant business, you got inspection on the way.
0: Well, yeah.
1: Yeah.
0: It's like haven't cleaned off that counter in, right, you know, exactly. 6 months. But
1: it is now.
0: The city's coming tomorrow. We got to clean that thing.
1: We got to get it done right now.
0: Yeah, right.
1: Oh, man. All right. So anyway, we'll continue to follow this story again. By the time we're off the air today, it's likely to have changed
0: right. At
1: least once, if not more than that. We never know exactly. All right, we'll move on. This story that interests me because the Democrats jockeying for position right now as to who's going to lead the party in 2028 is the height of ridiculous. That bench is so bad right now.
0: Oh, it is. Yeah.
1: Well, one of the people on the bench who's actually a darling, kind of a favorite, is Pete Buttigieg.
0: Mm-hmm.
1: And he's got some Supreme Court issues, doesn't he?
0: Yeah, well, he says that the Supreme Court has gone rogue and we should be packing the court. And
1: here
0: he is.
2: Nowhere,
3: including increasing the number of justices?
2: Nowhere in the Constitution does it say that there have to be 9 Supreme Court justices. That one doesn't even take a constitutional amendment. It just takes a readiness to set up a court that fits this country. We could have 13 seats matching the district structure of the federal judiciary, but also a process that makes it less partisan. We cannot have partisan warfare every time there's an opening on the court. So I think term limits would help, but I don't think they go far enough.
0: I like that. We don't need partisan warfare. Did you see who President Biden put on the court?
1: Yeah.
0: Come on, man.
1: Yeah,
0: we need
1: you
0: a less
1: saw her.
0: Please.
1: Denji Brown, Jackson, and the Jets.
0: You know what, though? I mean, I've heard even conservatives argue, hey, if you're going to expand the court, yeah, make it 13 to match the judicial circuit court, all that stuff. Okay, let's do it next week.
1: Yeah.
0: See how much.
1: Good idea. Yeah.
0: That's the thing. Like, they're making this argument, and it's like, well, Republicans, if they had the guts to do it, they could just say, all right, yeah, you know what? That argument makes some sense. We're going to increase the size of the Supreme Court to match the federal judiciary jurisdictions. And so we are going to add, you know, 4 new MAGA justices.
1: Oh, sorry.
0: And they're all 31.
1: Yeah, right. And we're just trying to help here. Okay?
0: Right. You know,
1: we're just trying to give you what you want. This is bipartisan, right?
0: You made a very good argument here.
1: Yeah,
0: all right.
1: We bought into it, so there you go. All right. What's
0: all right.
1: Your story?
0: Is it
1: what's your story?
0: Time for
1: are we
0: what's
1: ready
0: your story?
1: For that?
0: Yes, I think so. Yeah.
1: Okay.
0: It is that time of the show. We go around the table and share a story that we found interesting. May not be the biggest story of the day, but again, you wanted to share with the rest of the class. Scott, what's your story?
1: He is a convicted killer now. That would be Carmelo Anthony. He's claiming now, David, that he is, quote, post quote, penniless. And he cannot afford a lawyer for his appeal. He's going to appeal, you know.
0: Oh, yeah.
1: Now, you are probably asking yourself, and rightly so, hey, wait a minute. Didn't this guy have a GoFundMe? You would be correct in saying that.
0: Yeah.
1: And you would also say to yourself, I thought that GoFundMe had a ton of money in it. It does.
0: Yeah, it's 600
1: it
0: whatever
1: did.
0: Thousand.
1: $625,000 was collected by people who felt guilty and felt like they had to give some money to Carmelo Anthony. If not, they would be called a racist, of course. So Anthony made the assertion in a notice of appeal that he filed after he was found not guilty of fatally stabbing 17-year-old Austin Metcalf, even though there were actually witnesses there, and he was found guilty. What did I say?
0: I thought you said not guilty, but I may have misheard
1: that.
0: Oh,
1: I'm sorry. If I did, then that was my mistake. A little glitch there in my brain.
0: Yeah.
1: It is Friday, after all.
0: Yeah.

0: So Anthony, who was moved to Texas State Prison on Wednesday, is, quote, penniless, destitute, indigent, and too poor to employ counsel to represent him. Which leads one to believe, where did the money go?
1: Right.
0: Well, family bought a house.
1: I think they family were renting that house, though. They didn't buy
0: all right,
1: house,
0: well, now, yeah. Maybe it was rent to buy, David. I don't know.
1: Rent-A-Center has McMansions.
0: Right, exactly.
1: Now. Yeah.
0: But anyway, it was a pile of money. Cars were bought, everything. You know, it's nuts. Lifestyle was changed. But there's Sad Sack Carmelo. Poor guy, convicted of murder. He wants another retry, and they're like, well, we can't afford it. So he'll get a public defender, I guess, who will retry this thing.
1: Well, that,
0: what are they retrying, by the way? Doesn't there have to be some slippery piece of evidence? That,
1: yeah, with the appellate process, which will probably take, if he ever sees a courtroom in general, it'll probably take 3 or 4 years to get to it, because you have to show a problem within the process itself.
0: Right, that's what I thought.
1: It's not,
0: yeah.
1: You can't, there's no new evidence, there's no, it has nothing to do with the evidence that's there. It's about whether or not there were severe missteps made in the legal process. And
0: procedural errors.
1: Right, then. And okay. that would be the basis of any appeal for him.
0: So it doesn't discount the fact that people actually saw him kill a guy.
1: Right.
0: You know.
1: Yeah.
0: Yeah.
1: No. So, yeah, it doesn't, there wouldn't be, you know, the appeal isn't just a brand new trial. It's not, there would be no new evidence that would be submitted there. It would all have to do on procedural grounds, and I think he's up a creek. But, I mean, I don't blame him. Everybody has a right to an appeal if you,
0: well, yeah,
1: you
0: go ahead.
1: Go for it. If you want to try, that's how our system works.
0: Again, as I just long don't think as it's I'm not be, paying for it.
1: Yeah. By the way, while you're in Navasota, say hi to my cousin, by the way. Yeah.
0: You got a cousin there?
1: I got a cousin in Navasota, yeah.
0: Do you?
1: I do.
0: Really? Do you?
1: I do.
0: Wow. Have you ever visited?
1: I have. Yeah.
0: Really?
1: Well, I wasn't on the list, though. So my mom left me and my little brother to roam the streets of Navasota while they went into the unit to go visit my cousin.
0: Have a little family reunion outside the prison?
1: Yes, exactly.
0: Holy cow. Oh, I what's he in for? I'm just asking. Can you say?
1: It's drugs and drugs and assault.
0: Okay. Drugs and assault.
1: He's had a troubled life, yes.
0: Okay, well, you know, he's got a famous member now of the jailhouse.
1: Yeah.
0: Can he, they have a basketball team or anything?
1: No, I don't. But you know, those bunkers get pretty hot.
0: I was just kind of curious about that one.
1: Units,
0: yeah.
1: But.
0: So that's my story.
1: All right, it's What's Your Story, where we go around the table and share a story that we thought was interesting, even though it may not be the biggest news story of the
0: day. Not always.
1: And this certainly is not a news story. I just found it hilarious. So a few weeks ago, Jamie Markley brought up this show. It's called Love on the Spectrum. It's this dating show where people autism find true love. That's the whole point of it.
0: Yeah.
1: And this clip was making the rounds. I'm not familiar. I have never seen the show, but this clip just made me laugh out loud because the guy makes a good point. So this guy, Connor, is having a conversation with his mom, and his mom is like afraid of him handling some kitchen stuff, some kitchen implements, like a hatchet or knives. And he's trying to explain to her how that's an irrational fear. You should not have a fear of hatchets and knives. And here we go. Here's his explanation. By the way, when he says knife, he's set the knife down on the kitchen counter, and he's telling the knife to stab his mom. But nobody's wielding it, of course. But
0: all
2: Why are you afraid of hatchets?
3: I don't know, but let's just
2: say
3: that's
2: stupid.
3: Okay.
2: Look, see, are you afraid of the knife?
3: Yes, actually.
2: Knife kill. Go on. Go ahead. And go right ahead. Nobody. Go ahead. Don't be shy.
3: You're a smartass.
2: See.
3: You're a smartass.
2: See, it's not killing. Why? Because it's an inanimate object. Mom, let this be a lesson to you. Blades are neither good nor evil. They're merely extensions and reflections of those who hold them.
3: Okay, fine.
1: The NRA...
0: That's a perfect example of it. Yes.
1: The NRA needs to hire that guy to go to
0: every single...
1: Whether it's Congress or a state legislature, and they're talking about gun control, let that guy go out there and make the argument.
0: Yeah, and do the same thing. Set the gun on the table and say, gun, go shoot him.
1: I would not recommend pulling out a piece
0: No, you got a bunch of them pointing back at you real quick.
1: Very quickly, yes.
0: Should that come up.
1: Yes.
0: But that's actually, I mean, I'm listening to this going, well, yeah, of course, that makes total sense. Yeah.
1: I thought that was great.
0: It is. Right. It's good. Good stuff.
1: Yes. We got a news update on the way, of course, coming up here on the Markley Van Camp and Robin Show. The latest with Iran, etc. Who knows what's going on?
0: Hang on. Yeah.

0: Shh, here she comes.
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0: All right, here we go. This is the Markley Van Camp and Robbins Show. I'm Scott Robbins. That's David Van Camp right over there. Mm-hmm. And I don't know if you wake up about 2-3 o'clock in the morning and you just assume, well, that's my life now. I'd like to be able to sleep, just can't. I'm hot. Turns out, by the way, doctors are saying those middle of the night wake ups, by the way, might be doing more than just annoying you. 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
0: Yes, sir. Yes, sir. All right, story we're following today, of course, is the Iran situation, David.
1: Yes.
0: We don't know.
1: Well, no, nobody really knows. I mean,
0: I'd like to tell you that everything's done, but I can't tell you that in good faith.
1: Yeah, there's a lot of people in the administration and even with the Iran foreign minister who are seemingly agreeing that they are close to some sort of memorandum of understanding, sort of the promise ring of international diplomacy. But I, you know, again, it's been Lucy with the football. I know we've probably used that analogy way too many times in the last few weeks, but you know, you never know. I'll believe it when I see it. I'll believe it when, you know, President Trump and Marco Rubio, the Secretary of State, are, you know, in Islamabad or in Europe somewhere with representatives from all the countries involved signing this deal. I hope it happens. I certainly hope it happens.
0: Yeah.
1: For a number of different reasons. One, because I don't, you know, we don't, I would like the risk of losing our soldiers to be eliminated in this conflict.
0: I'm with you on that one.
1: I would like the bombs to stop falling if we can also get some sort of agreement with Iran that takes the nuclear threat off of the table. Also, I mean, there is the issue of inflation. When wholesale inflation, that is what sellers are buying at wholesale, is up at 6.5%, the largest in, since 2022, that's going to have a trickle-down effect. And we talked about that when this whole thing started. You know, hey, if this thing goes into July or June, I mean, late June, then yeah, you are going to see some pretty rampant upticks in inflation hitting your supermarket even faster as more and more weeks go by. So there's a whole lot of reasons why I would love it if this were finally the deal.
0: I think you got midterms to worry about.
1: That as well.
0: That keeps me up at night worrying about that stuff.
1: By the way, on a lighter note, there's a viral video of a dad rowing a small boat in a murky lake with his three young kids sitting together. And out of nowhere, this big fish jumps up, knocks the first kid backwards, and knocks the other two in the head. Have you heard?
0: No, I haven't heard the audio.
1: Fish sneak attack.
0: How big was this fish?
1: I don't know, like a 12 pounder?
0: Holy smokes.
1: Nice size fish.
0: Wow.
1: It was.
0: All right.
1: It was trained by Iran, by the way.
0: All right, coming up, Raphael Warnock is back in the news today. Let's do it. Markley's here. We'll talk to him, too, coming up.

0: Every dad has those stories. You know the ones. 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That's why I love Aura Frames for Father's Day. 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
1: So the next time dad starts talking about the good old days, now there's a photo slideshow backing him up like a documentary. 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
8: Breaking news at Town Hall. I'm Bob Agnew in Washington. Elon Musk has become the world's first ever trillionaire as investors snatched up IPO shares of his SpaceX rocket company. He says the real goal is to make life multiplanetary.
9: We want to be able to take anyone who wants to go to the moon, anyone who wants to go to Mars, or anywhere in the solar system, and maybe beyond the solar system at some point. We want to be able to take you there. Not just a few astronauts. I mean, you.
8: Musk says SpaceX is going public because it needs the extra cash to fund its ambitions of putting satellites and data centers in space and eventually establishing a colony of people living on Mars. One victim is dead, 10 others injured after a gunman opened fire today in Midland, Texas. Mayor Lori Bloom.
10: I would really ask Midlanders to pray for the families of those who've been impacted, for the victims themselves, for the family of the one who is a confirmed deceased victim.
8: Police say the suspect later died in a shootout with police. A key U.S. government surveillance program set to expire today. The surveillance tool known as FISA is seen as vital in preventing terrorist attacks and catching foreign spies is set to expire. Critics say it also allows spying on American citizens. Vandalism turning up on the National Mall ahead of the upcoming 250 celebration set for the 4th of July. Here's correspondent Laura Winters.
11: U.S. Park Police investigating the matter as the numbers 8647 spotted carved into the green grass on the National Mall. Samples of the brown grass have been taken to determine what was used to discolor it. 8647 is considered a threat to President Trump, the 47th president, and 86 is a common phrase used to call for the elimination or killing of a person. James Comey, the former FBI director, had posted on his social media seashells on a beach in the formation of the numbers 8647. Laura Winters reporting.
8: More on these stories at townhall.com.
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8: The Trump administration has paid $750,000 to charter a private yacht to evacuate a single American citizen from a remote South Pacific island.
13: The American woman was aboard that cruise ship at the center of a deadly hantavirus outbreak. So say two U.S. officials and an internal government document obtained by the AP. The woman may have been exposed to the virus while aboard that cruise liner in April. She got off that ship and flew to San Francisco before traveling to an isolated island through Tahiti.
8: That is Andrew Stewart reporting. What could be better for world diplomacy than a good fight? Well, Secretary of State Marco Rubio signed a memorandum of understanding with the USC, creating a public-private partnership with a mixed martial arts company. Rubio referred to the UFC as the United Nations of fighting in a Thursday address. He praised the company for bringing together athletes from a lot of different countries. More of these stories at townhall.com. A fire has inflicted major damage at a medical equipment warehouse in Northern California.
14: Tracy Deputy Fire Chief Brian Bagley said there were no casualties from a fire at a million-square-foot medical equipment warehouse in Northern California, but firefighters were hindered by sprinklers and hydrants that weren't flowing.
15: They did not recognize any fire sprinkler activations at all throughout the entire facility.
14: Crews were forced to connect to city hydrants instead. Responders also had to knock down fires nearby sparked by embers. Bagley warned of possible disruptions for medical supply customers.
15: This was the main distribution center for all medical supplies.
14: Smoke from the fire could be seen for miles. Officials recommended residents stay indoors. Audio courtesy KGO. I'm Jennifer King.
8: On Wall Street, a booming session to end the week. The Dow was up 353 points. The NASDAQ up by 79, and the S&P 500 eked out about a 37-point gain to close at 7,431. You'll find more on these stories at townhall.com.
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17: This is Weatherology. I'm meteorologist Ray Miller with your Alexandria Lakes area forecast. Sunny for most of the afternoon. A few isolated showers and storms possible with a high temperature of 76 and west winds at 15 to 30. Tonight we'll see a slight chance of thunderstorms early in the evening. Otherwise, partly cloudy and a low of 53. Saturday, sunny, high of 67. Sunday, sunshine, high of 70. Monday, chance of thunderstorms and a high of 72. For KXRA, I'm meteorologist Ray Miller. Right now, it's 76.
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0: The Markley, Van Camp, and Robbins Show. Jamie Markley, David Van Camp, Scott Robbins.
1: Yep.
0: Okay, so Iran, the latest, David Van Camp.
1: It seems like there's some movement, although stop me if you've heard that one before.
0: Yeah.
1: With Iran. That being said, the Iranian foreign minister says, yes, we have never been this close to some sort of agreement. And was saying, hey, don't everybody just go out there and start publishing unverified commitments that either party has made. The White House, though, is saying that basically Iran is going to have to get rid of the enriched uranium dust, the stuff that's under the earth, and reopen the Strait of Hormuz. And then maybe they can get some sanctions relief if they demonstrate that they're playing ball with this. So who knows? And, you know, when we were opening up the show today, it was one of those things where I get really tired, and I've been really tired of some of the commentators who are following every tiny little development and reacting as if everything is done. It's like, because there was one where it's like, well, yeah, then they're going to get sanctions relief and they're going to get barrels of cash. That's worse than Obama. It's like, no, just let things play out. That's what you have to do. I'm just as frustrated with how this has gone as pretty much everybody else, like, come on, let's make something happen here.
0: Yeah, I know what you're saying.
1: So I get that, but also you can't freak out every time, like, Reuters publishes a one-line story about what some source in Islamabad told them.
0: Right. It reminds me, honestly, of illegal immigration in, like, 2005, 2006. Because all of a sudden you're talking about, okay, we've got to shore up the border, and then there's, well, you got to deport everybody. You know, you can't have anything else. It's just got to be this. And it's like, these people are already here. It's going to be very... Mm-hmm. And then it goes on for 20 years.
1: Yes.
0: And then on and on and on and it goes. Mm-hmm. So with this, it's like, okay, let's see what happens. Crying out loud. Yes, everybody's frustrated by it.
1: Mm-hmm.
0: I don't know. I mean, I don't know of anybody, and maybe there is somebody. You can hit Robbins up on Facebook. Say, you know what? I think this is all playing out exactly as planned and the way it should go.
1: Yeah.
2: Well, I mean, there's far, far partisans that think that, yeah.
0: Well, and you don't know what anybody's play is, especially when you're talking about politicians.
2: Well, you're also talking to 7 or 8 people in charge in Iran.
0: True.
2: I don't know who I'm talking to. Who is it? Are you the guy that makes the decisions or not?
0: Well, are you the guy that has the guns?
1: Yeah.
0: And if you're not, it probably doesn't mean much.
2: Are you the gay disfigured guy? I don't know.
0: I'm guessing he's hard to miss, Scott.
1: That's like a new Jeff Dunham puppet, isn't it? The right. Gay disfigured guy.
0: Right, exactly. But Trump's saying the new crew is more rational.
1: Yes, that's what he claimed yesterday in the Oval Office, yes.
0: Okay.
20: You have said before that Iran and the United States were close to a deal. It has not happened yet. Why are you so convinced that this time is different?
21: Because they've taken a pounding. They've taken a pounding like very few people could take. And they want to make the deal a lot more than I do. And we could have had it done the other way, I guess, but it would have taken longer. They got hit very hard recently, as you know.
0: Well, time out a second. I mean, they took a pounding before.
2: Taking several pounding.
0: James! I know, I'm just saying. Right. Okay, whatever. Go ahead.
21: And I don't like to have to do things that way, but I felt it was necessary. It's a great deal for the United States and for the Middle East, and I think ultimately great for Iran because they'll be able to build up their country and their country. I really believe it's a regime change because I find these people to be much more rational than the people that are no longer with us.
2: That's a low bar, man.
1: Right.
0: Yeah.
2: More rational than
1: more rational lives. Means people who actually value their own skin.
2: Yeah.
0: Yeah.
2: They only want to chop one hand off, not both.
0: Yeah. Well, yesterday, what, David, you were saying Polymarket was reporting, or they're updating, the chances of a peace deal by the end of summer is pretty decent.
1: Yeah, well, yeah, by September, yeah. I think it was over 50%, 52% or something like that.
0: Okay. Better than it was before.
1: Let's see, by June 15th, it has gone up to 14%. June 30th, it's shot up to 43%. July 31st, it's gone up to 50%. By August 31st, 57% per the bettors on Polymarket. So there is some big movement there.
0: Yeah. It's people that are in the know.
2: Got to get this done, man. Well, got to get it done.
1: Barron Trump's probably putting something on July 31st right now.
0: No kidding. Some more energy drinks.
1: Yeah.
0: Fantastic. Okay. Other news. Oh, so this is going to go on for a while with the Carmelo Anthony case.
1: Yeah.
0: Verdict, jail time, appeal, saying I got no money.
1: Mm-hmm.
2: You not have any money?
0: Well, I don't know. Maybe mom and dad spent a lot of it. I don't know.
2: $637,000.
0: But how dare you even suggest that?
2: By the way, that's been taken down. If you didn't donate already, you're too late.
0: But the payout was there.
2: Oh, yeah.
0: So, and now some people are still saying stupid things.
1: Yeah, it's the racial grievance grifters desperately still trying to make the conviction of Carmelo Anthony a civil rights issue because apparently Carmelo had no choice but to stab Austin Metcalf in the heart. Now, left-wing activist Angela Rye was talking about this. Now, why is she significant? Because she used to be with the Congressional Black Caucus. I forget what her title was, like executive director of that independent group. And she used to be all over CNN, and not that I watch CNN as much as I used to, in fact, hardly ever at all, but she was the one that after Rayshard Brooks was killed after he assaulted two police officers during a DUI stop. She was the one who claimed he was peacefully sleeping in the drive-thru of a Wendy's.
0: Yes.
1: No, he was passed out drunk. But,
0: yes.
1: And so I think it was Anderson Cooper that was moderating the panel, and he was saying, well, you know, he did fight the cops and all this. And she says, Anderson, that's not fair. He was peacefully sleeping in his car.
0: Yes. No, he was drunk. I just looked her up. I know who you're talking about now. Yes.
1: So anyway, this lady apparently is too crazy for most mainstream media now, but she is still out there, still commands somewhat of an audience. And here's what she had to say about the Carmelo Anthony case.
0: Okay.
3: This was always about race.
0: How?
3: It was always about race.
0: How?
3: It was always about race the moment that a black boy had the nerve to protect himself against a white aggressor. It was
0: aggressor. Touch me, see what happens.
2: Nobody saw it that way. None of the witnesses saw it that way.
0: And he called him a female dog.
2: Mm-hmm.
0: Okay.
3: It was always about race. Mm-hmm. And I think that we do ourselves a disservice at ever hopefully changing this system if we cannot acknowledge that.
0: Right.
2: Acknowledge what? Acknowledge that you're right when you say that?
0: Apparently.
2: No. Well, you're not. You're not.
0: I mean, listen. Do you get the feeling there are a lot of reasonable people that are just done with all of this nonsense?
2: Oh, yeah.
0: Saying, okay, listen, as far as slavery in this country was awful, okay? And you want to listen to anybody's story. You want to listen to people that were discriminated against. You want to try to make things right. Okay. But it's gotten to the point where the race hustlers now are so used to, like, good-hearted white people just going along with everything, just nice people, all of a sudden saying, no, okay, you're way overstepping now. This was never about race.
2: Mm-hmm.
0: It was about a young man that stabbed another young man in the heart.
2: Yeah.
0: Okay, defending himself would be fists, pushing back, not plunging a knife into his chest. That is one of the most idiotic arguments you could ever hear. Mm-hmm. But again, if your job is a race hustler, that's what you got to do, I guess.
2: Yeah. It gets back to hijacking the language, too. And the language has been hijacked, and people have seen that now. I disagree with you. I'm not the same color as you. Therefore, I must be a racist. That's not true. And we all know that's not true. So you can't even bring up an argument. You can't even say, well, I don't think that's not what happened. Because if you do, you're a racist. Now, it doesn't mean anything anymore. It just means I disagree with you.
0: No.
2: That's all it means, and I think people are seeing that for what it is now. The power of words has been lost.
0: And I don't know, maybe it's my algorithm. I don't know if you've seen many black Americans on social media saying, stop making this about race. This was about a guy that stabbed another guy.
2: Mm-hmm.
0: Talking about black Americans saying, this is stupid. Yeah. What are we doing?
2: Well, I think when you do have a grievance, nobody believes you.
0: No.
2: I mean, that's why you have to stop this stuff.
0: Oh, yeah.
2: Because people have a real grievance, and there are those who do.
0: Yes.
2: You know, it's going to fall on deaf ears. It's going to be like, okay, here we go again.
0: Well, yeah.
2: You know.
0: But it's the same crowd that will also tell you, hey, showing up on time, that's white supremacy.
2: Right, exactly.
0: Okay, working hard, those sorts of things.
2: Yeah, you're a racist.
0: Hey, right.
2: Yes.
0: Nuts. Mm-hmm. Okay. Okay, David, you have a Raphael Warnock story. What's he done?
1: Oh, well, Raphael Warnock, the good pastor and senator out of Georgia, he sat down with the failing New York Times and talked about the Supreme Court ruling that said drawing congressional maps solely based on race was illegal. And he says this is violence.
0: It's violence.
1: It's violence.
0: The Democrats have been committing violence for years.
1: Yes.
0: Decades. Okay, go ahead, good pastor.
4: Right now, black voters are at the center of the debate that we're hearing. But I think that the Supreme Court has committed violence against our whole, the ways in which ordinary people can have a voice in our system.
1: It's committed violence.
0: It's so weird.
2: Yep.
0: It's so weird. So you're saying that's violence. By just saying, hey, you can't just draw racial maps. Okay? You can't do that. That's violence. But plunging a knife into one's chest is defending yourself.
2: Yes.
0: Okay. Mm-hmm. Makes sense of that.
2: Yeah.
0: Good luck. Okay, other news out there. Oh, no, here's something that people like. It must be horrible for you. Is that the deal?
1: Yes, well, dirty sodas. I've seen this advertised at a lot of fast food places, and I wasn't really sure what it was, but they're like mocktails. They feature different sodas, candy, whipped cream, other ingredients all mixed together, and, well, doctors are saying, hey, look, this is like just pure sugar with around 400 calories for a single drink. It's one doctor called it a metabolic bomb going off in your body. Like, don't do this to yourself. But the crew at Fox News tried some.
0: Really?
1: Here's their reaction to it.
0: All right, roll it.
5: So we're going to start off with Brian's dirty soda.
6: Oh, nice.
5: So this is Dr. Pepper. I'm going to put a few squirts of coconut in here. We'll do a little bit of cream and even a little bit of candy.
6: So this is a dirty soda, and what makes it dirty is you're putting all this cream and...
5: Exactly. Everyone's looking for an elevated party drink to have that they can share with both kids and adults, teens alike. And, you know, we also watched The Mormon Wives. We saw what a fad it was becoming. I mean, looked at our town and the events you're already attending and said, our families, our communities would love this too.
0: Okay. Even in moderation, is it okay?
1: I don't want one. I mean, I'd rather just have a milkshake.
0: Yeah. What about you, Scott? You love together.
2: Well, being the only guy on the show that's had a heart attack and survived, I don't know if I want one to drink.
0: Yeah, if you're going to drink something that's going to put your health in jeopardy, I'm guessing it's going to be something different.
2: It's going to be a 60-ounce Bud Light.
0: This is what I don't understand. If you were actually going to do that, why wouldn't you just do Budweiser? Why would you go watered down?
2: I don't know. I'd just go back to my roots.
0: Oh, I got you.
2: Yeah.
0: All right. J.D. Vance on The View. Can't wait for that. You got to get to that story and the five stories we're watching today. Coming right up.

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0: The Markley, Van Camp, and Robbins Show. Jamie Markley, David Van Camp, Scott Robbins. You know what it's time for.
1: Yeah.
0: The five stories we're watching today.
2: One, two, three, four, five.
3: All right, number five, Vice President J.D. Vance is going to show up on The View next Tuesday.
0: I love it.
3: That's very interesting.
4: Oh, my gosh. That's must-see TV right there.
0: He's very good at that.
3: Yeah.
4: Oh, yeah.
3: We'll see. Number four, Department of Homeland Security Secretary Mark Wayne Mullen says they found nearly 150,000 kids who crossed the border and went missing during the Biden administration. So there's some update, but he is saying, hey, we still have like 300,000 kids that we're looking for.
0: Yeah. One of the most underreported stories that I can think of with legacy media.
4: Oh, 100% agree with you. Yep.
0: Where's NBC? Where's ABC?
4: Where's anybody?
0: Where's 60 Minutes?
4: Yeah.
3: I mean, dang, for all the talk of Jeffrey Epstein and his exploits, I mean, this is massively a bigger story with bigger consequences for humanity.
0: Scott Pelley, you got time on your hands, buddy.
3: Yeah.
4: I wonder.
3: Yes. Number three, wholesale inflation hits 6.5%. Ouch, the highest since November 2022. Number two, President Trump says a deal with Iran has been reached, with someone in the White House telling Fox News that sanctions relief is only on the table if Iran helps to destroy the enriched uranium and reopens the Strait of Hormuz. And then number one, President Trump on Truth Social also warning Iranian state media that leaked fake terms of the deal. Hey, don't do that, because remember, if you blow this whole thing up, we can still blow up your country. He didn't say those words. I said those, but that's what he was getting at.
0: Yeah. I happen to see something. It wouldn't be one of the top five stories, but it's getting shared a lot online. It's this viral post of 12 ways you can become a difficult woman. This was a woman on social media, again, saying all these different things.
4: Mm-hmm.
0: Like, don't move out of the way when men are walking at you. Tell men they'd be prettier if they smiled more, David.
3: Okay.
0: That's one of your favorites.
3: I'd be like, oh, so you think I'm pretty? That's nice.
4: I feel pretty.
0: When a man approaches you, just say, sorry, I don't have any money, and keep it moving.
4: What?
0: This person seems insufferable.
4: What's wrong with her?
0: Yeah. And talk about your period anywhere and everywhere.
4: Okay.
0: When a man complains, say, you got this, mama.
3: What?
0: This is not landing with you guys, I noticed.
4: No, I don't understand half of it.
0: Yeah. Well, these are just ways that you can become a difficult woman, if that was your goal.
4: Okay? It's working.
0: Agree with a man's compliment of you. They hate that.
3: What? They hate that?
4: Yeah. You got great eyes. Yeah, I know I do.
3: Okay.
4: I wouldn't do it again.
0: I mean,
4: yeah.
0: I guess if the goal is just to be difficult, sure. I don't quite understand the whole thing other than men suck and be mean to them.
3: Here's how to be a difficult man. When she's walking by, smack her on the ass.
4: Yeah. There you go.
0: What it seems to me in the end is, hey, all you ladies out there, I want you to be just as miserable as me.
4: That's true. Yeah. Hate happiness.
0: Absolutely.
4: Yes.
0: You know, again, and you can tell this person's on the left just from different research that you've seen. It all sort of adds up. This is the Markley, Van Camp, and Robbins Show.
4: Yeah, you're going to be joining the sign people before you know it, dude.
0: Oh, she's, I'm guessing she is a sign person.
4: You're going to be out there carting that around and screaming.
3: Golly.
4: On a Saturday morning.
3: Well, the one thing of like, don't get out of their way. I would just say, based on my personal experience, whenever I'm in like a crowded downtown area, most of the time it is the men getting out of the way of the women.
0: Yes.
4: Yeah.
3: Like,
4: I want to run into them.
0: Yes. No.
3: Right. I don't understand that.
4: That's dumb.
3: All of that is just kind of delusional, I think.
0: Yes. And I don't know where the person's from, but if I had to guess, it might be New York. If you see all those nuts.
3: That's clearly a person who lost 20 pounds and realized she was alone, not because of her.
0: Woo! Boom!
4: That's a hot one.
0: Oh, David's got a great story about a sanitation worker and a dog and a news update. And what's your story? All coming up.

0: This is Weatherology. I'm meteorologist Ray Miller with your Alexandria Lakes area forecast. Sunny for most of the afternoon. A few isolated showers and storms possible with a high temperature of 76 and west winds at 15 to 30. Tonight, we'll see a slight chance of thunderstorms early in the evening. Otherwise, partly cloudy and a low of 53. Saturday, sunny, high of 67. Sunday, sunshine, high of 70. Monday, chance of thunderstorms and a high of 72. For KXRA, I'm meteorologist Ray Miller. Right now, it's 76.
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0: The Mark Van Camp and Robin Show. I'm Jamie Markley, the Gen Xer. David Van Camp, the millennial, the sexy boomer. That's Scott Robbins.
1: Yep.
0: Vice President J.D. Vance on The View on Tuesday. Do you not like this idea, Scott?
1: Yeah, I like the idea from an entertainment standpoint, yes.
0: How about a political standpoint?
1: I don't know. Is he going to change anybody's mind to that goofy audience?
0: I think it's possible.
1: The people that watch my show?
0: I think it's possible.
1: Well, mate, I don't know. Maybe. I hope you're right. It's been tried before.
0: Think about how he's been demonized through...
1: Oh, J.D. Vance?
0: Yes. Yeah. I mean, he was loved by people. Hillbilly Elegy, the movie, and then, oh, he's part of the Hitler crew. What happened to him? Like, what? He's the same guy.
1: Well, he will be prepared, I'm sure.
0: He always is.
1: And they're going to go hard after him, I'm sure of that, too.
0: But usually, even after, you know, a conversation, sometimes people say, that guy's a jerk or whatever. That's usually not the case with J.D. Vance. I have no idea what kind of questions they're going to ask or, you know, what kind of comments.
1: If he brings donuts, he's got a chance.
0: I don't know. Couldn't help yourself, could you?
2: Bring in the trough.
1: Yep.
0: Like, does Whoopi open with some sort of question? I have no idea. I don't know.
3: Do you understand this phrase, friends with benefits?
0: I don't know what she might do. Ugh. Yeah.
1: Yeesh.
0: Just playing out of context stuff for your entertainment. Well, it could get worse than that, really.
3: I'm horny, you're horny. Come on, let's go do it.
0: No. No, thank you.
2: Oh my.
1: What was that about?
0: This is just random stuff from over.
1: Holy cow.
0: The View people collected.
1: This
0: it's funny.
1: It's a mere idea that she said that.
0: Oh, yeah. Joy Behar might come in with something.
4: Is your crotch on fire?
0: Uh-oh. All over time, people collect just audio clips. You thought it was just this show and you, Scott.
1: I did. Well, I have plenty, but...
0: Yes, you do. Yes, as an example.
2: You know, that's footloose and fancy free out there in the nude, just letting the wind blow through your hair.
1: Yeah, see, I don't know what that was. That was not in reference to anything Whoopi said.
0: No, it was not.
1: No.
0: No, as far as I know.
1: Yeesh.
0: Yeah.
1: Golly.
0: Yeah, we could, man, could we piece together a conversation with Robbins and Joy Behar?
1: I'm sure you could.
2: Oh, gosh.
0: That would be incredible.
1: Did she say my crotch is on fire? Did she say that's what she said?
0: Yeah, another clip. Yeah.
1: Oh, my gosh.
0: Yeah.

0: UFC fights coming up Sunday.
1: How about that?
0: White House.
1: Uh-huh.
0: I know a lot of people really looking forward to it. Other people poo-poo it and say it's nonsense. What did the Dem rep say?
2: The big UFC event happening this weekend at the White House. The stadium or the arena that they have set up already, it looks pretty cool. Representative Don Beyer, though, he's not a fan of it.
0: Okay. Go ahead.
3: What do you think your constituents make of this UFC spectacle? They're going to probably hear some of it, see some of it from Virginia.
4: What's next? Is it going to be cockfighting or dogfighting?
0: Excuse me?
4: Just such a sacrilege to the White House and to our nation's capital.
0: Sacrilege?
2: Why? I don't know. So a lot of people are like, that's kind of cool.
1: Of course they hate it.
0: Is UFC illegal? Like cockfighting or dogfighting? Is that what they're saying?
1: Well, the
0: fighters are animals or something?
2: Sorry, you want to talk about a spectacle? I don't know. Under the Biden administration, they had a pride celebration where a dude was showing off his fake boobs.
0: Oh, my goodness.
1: Yeah, with all the kids there.
2: Yeah, come on, man.
1: That was nice.
0: Yes.
1: Yeah. Well, they're going to do a diving championship into the reflecting pool next.
0: Yeah, you never hear anything about that pride thing. I mean, it was over the edge. And people could say, well, what are you, just anti-gay? No, look at it.
2: Yeah.
0: That was crazy.
5: Is your crotch on fire?
0: Wrong clip again. Let's go back to the Democrat. Here we go.
4: Scott, the money they're going to spend on it, maybe $60 million more of taxpayer money on this kind of spectacle, it's ridiculous.
0: Right. Yeah. It should be going to kids mutilating their bodies or something like that.
2: Yeah.
0: From the Dem agenda. Okay. Whatever you say.
1: It's fun.
0: Hey, David, where did this happen? A completely different story. A kid's lemonade stand got robbed?
2: Oh, this is terrible. South Boston. A couple of kids had a little lemonade stand going, and two kids. I've seen discrepancies in their ages. The initial report was 11 and 14. Then I've seen some that was like 11 and 12-year-old kids.
0: Okay.
2: Walked up, flashed a piece, and robbed them. Here's the dad.
0: Oh, my gosh.
6: And they said, we're just going to take this. And they took my sons and daughters, kind of their money bank that they had, all their cash in. And as they did that, they flashed a gun that they had in their waistband, which immediately my sons and daughters' first reaction was just to take whatever you want. It was heartbreaking. It was chilling. I was honestly like, this can't be real, especially at their age. And just it's just something that if you're just having a nice, innocent lemonade stand, it's something that should never happen to you.
0: Oh, my God. Goodness. All right.
1: Terrible.
0: Do they know the ages of the people that robbed them?
2: That's what I'm saying.
1: Right, that's what
2: that's
1: he was
2: like
1: saying.
2: The 11, 14.
0: 11 and 14 with a gun.
2: Yeah.
1: With a gun in the waistband.
0: Yes.
1: Mm-hmm.
0: Okay. How does that ever happen? I mean, we know how it happens.
1: Oh, yeah, we definitely know how it happens.
0: But you would think with all the talk of gun violence, that would be paramount as far as, hey, we got to get the guns out of kids' hands. Do you ever see, like, an incredible effort toward that?
1: No.
0: No!
1: Well, I mean, I don't think anybody's for it. But at the same time, what are they doing to stop it?
0: Exactly. Yeah, that's what I'm saying.
1: No, nothing. No. And it's
0: and if you've got a gun in your waistband at 11 or 14, what are the chances you're either going to be dead or in jail by the time you're 24?
1: Oh, very high.
2: Very, very high, yes.
1: Yeah, and you rob those types of things because you know, because of your age, nothing's going to happen.
0: Yes.
1: You know, so you just go ahead and willy-nilly jack cars or do whatever, yeah.
0: Well, in Boston, you can run into the wrong person pretty quick.
2: Mm-hmm.
0: Somebody's going to be late for supper.
1: Yeah.
0: And then it's going to break really bad. Wow, is that heartbreaking.
1: Yeah, it is.
0: Okay.
1: I guess the neighbors got together, though, and they did something cool for him. So.
0: Well, that's nice.
1: Yeah.
0: Well, let's see if we can get uglier and bleaker than that as we go around the table. We do it a couple of times a day. May not be the biggest story out there, but it caught your attention. David, what's your story here?
2: I'm actually bringing a nice story to the table. Sanitation workers in Milwaukee, they rescued a starving dog that had been buried inside of a garbage bin during their route. They rescued the dog. I know it's a dark setup here, but
0: yes.
2: Took him to the shelter for care, and the supervisor who helped rescue him later adopted him, named him PJ. Now the dog has a permanent home with an owner, sanitation supervisor Alex Halverson.
0: Okay.
7: First time I pull him out of the garbage can, let me pick him up. You can tell he's getting stronger, too. when obviously when he came to us, he was pretty scrawny. Since he was starving,

0: Thing, I had peanut butter and jelly sandwiches. So I gave him two of my peanut butter and jelly sandwiches. He ate those. He didn't even chew. He just inhaled. He did poop in the truck, which I thought was kind of funny. And so a dog who can persist and can still trust people, and he hasn't met a single person he doesn't want pets from, just made me feel like that was kind of the one.
1: Wow.
2: Cool story.
1: Very cool story. And when it's not your car, that can be funny if the dog poops there.
2: Right. Well, if you ever had dogs poop in your car before, it's bad.
1: Oh,
2: it's bad. It's bad.
1: You speak from experience.
2: Yes. Hose it out and just air fresheners everywhere.
1: Oh, yeah.
2: It's bad.
1: Yes, some detailing.
2: Yeah.
1: Whatever.
2: Man.
1: Oh, what, they were eating something too much?
0: I gave them two of my peanut butter and jelly sandwiches.
1: What is it with you and the sandwiches?
3: I did see a comment on that, though.
4: But you know, dogs aren't supposed to have grapes.
3: And that's
1: true. Oh, gosh. There's always somebody.
2: Yeah.
3: The dog seems fine.
1: Yeah. Yeah. It's one of these things. It's an inside joke, I'll tell you. If someone brings up sandwiches, one of us is going to say, what is it with you and the sandwiches from Bad Santa?
2: It's the kid with the sandwiches.
1: Always wanting to make Bad Santa sandwiches. No, I don't want to eat sandwiches. All right, Scotty, what do you got for What's Your Story?
2: NBA Finals going on. One of the big players for the San Antonio Spurs is Victor Wembanyama. Now, the little fuss is going on here about the way he stands for the national anthem.
1: Okay.
2: Folds his arms, and people have said that's not patriotic. That's terrible. That's really bad. Camera showed him just standing there with his arms crossed during the national anthem. So quick across social media, of course, immediately people were like, well, why is he doing that? That seems very anti-American. Others defended him, saying, well, he's from France, and maybe that's what they do in France. When it comes up, right? Maybe that's how they do it. It's not disrespectful. You know, there's one way to find out that hasn't been done yet.
1: Ask him.
2: Ask him the question! You morons! You've been doing this for what? This is the game, what? Five, four coming up?
1: Yeah, five.
2: Five coming up. No one's asked him. Yeah. Let's speculate to death on it, but let's not ask him.
3: My favorite thing is maybe that's just how the French do it.
2: Right. Well, maybe they do. Really. I don't know. Maybe they stand there with their arms folded during their national anthem. I don't know.
3: He's not American, though, so, I mean, if he's standing, that's fine, but he doesn't, I mean.
2: I mean, the question's not an accusation, it's just a question. Yeah. I'm not accusing you of anything, I just want to know.
1: Yeah.
2: So what's the deal with your arms folded? What's the deal? People are talking about it.
1: Yeah.
2: But let's not ask him.
1: Okay. God. Well, maybe someone finally will, we'll see.
2: Yeah. What is it with you and the folding of the arms?
1: No kidding. For my story, well, you mentioned the UFC Freedom 250 event, White House.
2: Yep.
1: You also know Freedom concerts, different stuff. You had all these artists saying, nope, I'm out.
2: Right.
1: Big pressure, whatever. Apparently, Zach Brown, who's going to be singing the national anthem Sunday for the UFC fights, people are putting pressure on him. Why are you doing that? Why are you doing it?
2: No. Oh,
1: shouldn't do that.
2: Leave him alone.
1: He is not backing down.
3: Good.
1: He's like, no. No, I'm singing.
5: Man, yeah. I'm there for the troops, man. I'm there to honor America. I'm there. This is patriotism, not politics. I love this country. I love all the people that have sacrificed so that I can live my American dream and that everyone that lives here gets a chance to do that if they work hard, make the right decisions. So it doesn't have a place in politics for me. There's going to be like 8,000 active service members that are going to be there. I'm a massive UFC fan. I've watched every single UFC probably multiple times. And it's history, man, getting to be part of American history, man, having the first sporting event that's on the lawn of the White House. I mean, it's an honor.
1: There you go.
2: Well, I don't know much about his music, but that makes me love him.
1: Yes.
2: Yeah.
1: Love that.
2: Good.
1: Good for you.
2: Stand up to these weirdos.
1: 100%. Yeah. Good for you, Zach Brown. Okay. You know, when you're a carjacker, you're a bad person. You go a step further by stealing a French fry from a kid? Really? You got Nimrods in the news coming up. 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

0: The Markley, Van Camp, and Robin Show. You know, a lot of people talk about the weight loss injections because the results look dramatic. You're thinking, I would like those same effects, but then people find out about the needles, and giving yourself a shot isn't what everybody wants to do. And then they read about the, well, pretty intense side effects that have happened to a number of people. And you really don't want that.
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2: After the IPO for SpaceX, you've got Elon Musk being declared the world's first trillionaire.
0: Wow. You can't even wrap your head around that kind of money.
1: No.
3: What's he need $1 trillion for?
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3: You can feed 17 gazillion people with what he makes in a year.
2: Well, they also don't understand that's not cash in a bank. He's not going to Chase and checking his account balance, and it says $1 trillion. Thank you, Elon, for being a loyal customer. That's not how any of that works.
0: No, a lot of people can't even wrap their head around how it works. And I'm one of them.
1: Yeah, it's assets.
0: Oh, my goodness.
1: Stock and all that, yeah.
0: But at what point does it get beyond you can do whatever you want to do whenever you want to do it?
2: Yeah.
1: How long before you buy a third world country?
2: Right.
1: Just write a check.
2: Probably
0: No kidding.
1: Yeah.
0: All right, we got to get to Nimrods. Here we go.
5: When the going gets tough.
6: Damn it, this is too hard.
5: The dumb get dumber.
7: All right, Dean.
5: It's Nimrods in the News on the Markley, Van Camp, and Robbins Show.
6: I love the poorly educated.
0: All right. Nimrods in the News. We go to Florida. Don't know if you've heard this one. 46-year-old Corey Coddington crashed his SUV.
1: Mm.
0: And then woman stops by to help. He carjacks her.
1: Oh, my. Well, he had to get the ride.
0: Well, then he drove to a Chick-fil-A.
1: Mm,
0: got out of the car, and he's bloody from the accident.
1: Oh, no.
0: Yeah. Guy goes, hey, are you okay? He says, does it look like I'm okay? And then goes in to the Chick-fil-A, stole a French fry from a kid. Just reached over, took a fry. Oh,
2: dang,
0: a
2: man.
0: And then asked, hey, anybody order me a milkshake? What?
1: Mm.
0: So then he left without a milkshake, then ran over to a gas station where the police caught up with him. Then, guess what? He got combative with cops. Mm. And then they were finally able to cuff him and haul him back to the station. They did have to stop by the hospital. He had to get treatment for his injuries. He also had 10 grams of ecstasy on him.
1: Really?
2: Oh, wow.
0: Yeah. And then the kid caught up with him and slapped him right across the face for taking his fry.
2: Don't take the waffle fries, man. Those things are delicious.
0: Very upset. That. And that's Nimrod's in the News. All right, we got to get you set up for the Big Friday Five. We noticed in Tennessee, it's not Pride Month anymore.
1: No, I saw that, yeah.
0: It's like Family Month.
1: Yeah.
0: So we were thinking about, you know, different lists, and it's like, okay, songs with, what, family in the title? Not a whole lot.
1: Not really.
0: You'd have to combine it with brother or sister. Okay. Got a little bit convoluted. David suggested, hey, how about we do the sibling artist?
1: Well, there's a lot of those.
0: Yeah.
1: A lot more than I thought, actually.
0: Sisters, brothers.
1: Yeah.
0: Sometimes sisters and brothers together, or just brothers, just sisters.
1: Mm-hmm.
0: Who would be the greatest of all time if you had to rank it? And you're going by how big was this band, basically, at the height of their powers.
1: Mm-hmm.
0: How much do they stand the test of time? And then how much do you personally like the artist?
1: Yeah.
0: You put it all together, we have our list. Kind of tough because there's a lot of great ones. But if you want to get in early, 1-888-485-MVCR. It's 1-888-485-MVCR. The Friday Five, the best sibling bands. Coming up next right here.

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1: Breaking news at Town Hall. I'm Bob Agnew in Washington. Elon Musk has become the world's first ever trillionaire as investors snatched up IPO shares of his SpaceX rocket company. He says the real goal is to make life multiplanetary.
2: We want to be able to take anyone who wants to go to the moon, anyone who wants to go to Mars, or anywhere in the solar system, and maybe beyond the solar system at some point. We want to be able to take you there. Not just a few astronauts. I mean, you.
1: Musk says SpaceX is going public because it needs the extra cash to fund its ambitions of putting satellites and data centers in space and eventually establishing a colony of people living on Mars. One victim is dead, 10 others injured after a gunman opened fire today in Midland, Texas. Mayor Lori Bloom.
3: I would really ask Midlanders to pray for the families of those who've been impacted, for the victims themselves, for the family of the one who is a confirmed deceased victim.
1: Police say the suspect later died in a shootout with police. A key U.S. government surveillance program set to expire today. The surveillance tool known as FISA is seen as vital in preventing terrorist attacks and catching foreign spies, is set to expire. Critics say it also allows spying on American citizens. Vandalism turning up on the National Mall ahead of the upcoming 250 celebration set for the 4th of July. Here's correspondent Laura Winters.
4: U.S. Park Police investigating the matter as the numbers 8647 spotted carved into the green grass on the National Mall. Samples of the brown grass have been taken to determine what was used to discolor it. 8647 is considered a threat to President Trump, the 47th president, and 86 is a common phrase used to call for the elimination or killing of a person. James Comey, the former FBI director, had posted on his social media seashells on a beach in the formation of the numbers 8647. Laura Winters reporting.
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1: The Trump administration has paid $750,000 to charter a private yacht to evacuate a single American citizen from a remote South Pacific island.
6: The American woman was aboard that cruise ship at the center of a deadly hantavirus outbreak. So say two U.S. officials and an internal government document obtained by the AP. The woman may have been exposed to the virus while aboard that cruise liner in April. She got off that ship and flew to San Francisco before traveling to an isolated island through Tahiti.
1: That is Andrew Stewart reporting. What could be better for world diplomacy than a good fight? Well, Secretary of State Marco Rubio signed a memorandum of understanding with the USC, creating a public-private partnership with a mixed martial arts company. Rubio referred to the UFC as the United Nations of fighting in a Thursday address. He praised the company for bringing together athletes from a lot of different countries. More of these stories at townhall.com. A fire has inflicted major damage at a medical equipment warehouse in Northern California.
7: Tracy Deputy Fire Chief Brian Bagley said there were no casualties from a fire at a million-square-foot medical equipment warehouse in Northern California, but firefighters were hindered by sprinklers and hydrants that weren't flowing.
8: They did not recognize any fire sprinkler activations at all throughout the entire facility.
7: Crews were forced to connect to city hydrants instead. Responders also had to knock down fires nearby sparked by embers. Bagley warned of possible disruptions for medical supply customers.
8: This was the main distribution center for all medical supplies.
7: Smoke from the fire could be seen for miles. Officials recommended residents stay indoors. Audio courtesy KGO. I'm Jennifer King.
1: On Wall Street, a booming session to end the week. The Dow was up 353 points. The Nasdaq up by 79, and the S&P 500 eked out about a 37-point gain to close at 7,431. You'll find more on these stories at townhall.com.
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11: This is Weatherology. I'm meteorologist Alora Lockwood with the Alexandria Lakes Area Forecast. Lows around 52 tonight under partly cloudy skies. West winds 8 to 15 miles per hour. Sunshine mixed with clouds at times. Tomorrow, daytime highs approaching 65. 46 tomorrow night, partly cloudy skies. Bright sunshine expected. Sunday with highs around 69. 72, slight chance for storms. Monday for KXRA. I'm meteorologist Alora Lockwood. Right now, it's 75 degrees.
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17: On the Friday 5, and today, well, Tennessee gave us the idea, celebrating family. It's Family Month, you know.
21: Yep.
17: The greatest sibling bands of all time. Boy, there's so many of them. There's brothers, there's sisters, and we rank
21: brothers and sisters.
17: Yes, yep. As we always do. How big was the band at the height of their powers, 1 to 10? Do they stand the test of time, 1 to 10? How much do you personally like them, 1 to 10? We put it all together, and here we go.
22: Yep, let's start off with Don in Arizona. Hey, Don.
23: Hey, fellas. Hey, you know, I've been trying to tell Scott this story for about a year and a half now, but I was a construction electrician. Anyway, I used to try and train myself so I wouldn't have to go into those skidder-crappers that I had. Yeah, so I was in one, and I heard this rolling compactor coming, so I started sweating heavier. The damn thing hit the side of that thing, and I thought I was going to have to fish my heart out of that tank beneath me.
22: In the porta potty?
21: Did it tip over or did?
23: No, it just made a loud bang and scared the hell out of me.
21: I've always had
23: that fear.
21: Yeah, I agree. All right, we got to get a club together to support
23: anyway,
21: you or something.
23: Sure. Anyway, I was going to say, as far as it goes with the brothers Van Halen, Eddie and Alex.
17: Well, you're going to have a great weekend.
24: Number one.
17: It's kind of between two bands for one and two.
22: Pretty much.
17: But yeah. I would also say the Alex Van Halen book about the Brotherhood is so good.
21: Good read. I agree.
17: Yeah. If you're a fan, you will absolutely love it. Yeah. Oh, yeah. I just saw a deep dive on YouTube of drummers trying to get this sound and wondering how he did it.
21: Yeah.
17: It makes
21: it's
17: no
21: so
17: sense, but it works.
21: Trying to figure it out.
17: Yes. 100%. Yeah. So here we could go all day with Van Halen. Okay, so a good number one. Who's up next, David?
22: Let's talk to Woody in Vancouver. Hey, Woody.
25: Hey, guys. Love your show. Jamie, I'm sorry Mrs. Woody's brunch lasted so long this morning, but you and Casey drove together, and he kept eating those fresh peach pancakes.
17: So good.
21: You guys, no wonder.
17: So
21: he wasn't
26: Woody's
21: here.
26: A father of 13 and a grandfather of 29, and he says, they think I'm something.
17: Yes. Good stuff.
26: Woody came over on his lunch hour.
17: Yeah. Always brings good stuff.
25: All right. My band, the 1970s supergroup, Bee Gees.
0: Oh, yeah, dude.
2: Did you play any Bee Gees at Top 40, Scott?
0: Oh, I played a lot of Bee Gees at Top 40.
2: I thought so.
0: Yeah.
2: Was that big? This is before you, right?
0: No, this was a year before me.
2: Okay.
0: But after that, it was like, there was still like hit after hit after hit.
2: Yes. And then you played their little brother, too.
0: I played some Andy Gibb, yeah.
2: Andy Gibb. Okay, we got Maurice, Robin, Barry.
0: Yeah, I played their other brother, Phil. Nobody knew much about him, but...
2: No, you didn't.
0: Phil Gibb.
2: You're just making up names now.
0: I am.
2: Okay. Who's next, David? I don't know why. That didn't even make sense.
22: I know. I was trying to put together a pun there.
2: Yes.
22: Phil Gibb? One. What? Okay. All right. I'll let you have the joke, though. Okay. Let's talk to Mary. Hey, Mary.
14: Hey, guys. Happy Friday.
2: Happy Friday, Mary. Thanks for bringing sanity to the show.
0: I appreciate it.
14: Somebody has to.
2: Yes. Right. So what are you thinking today, Mary?
14: Well, I'm going to go with the first major band I ever saw in my life, and I've seen them 3 times now, and that would be Heart.
2: Yeah. Oh, great first band to see, Mary.
15: Number three.
2: Yeah.
0: Barracuda. Am I the only one that will go down a rabbit hole on YouTube and watch Heart live in the 70s?
2: It's really good, man.
0: I haven't done that, but I can see myself doing it.
2: It just pops up on the feed.
0: I saw them when they had the big hair.
2: Oh, I saw them then, too.
0: That 80s time.
2: Yeah. It was really good.
0: Yeah.
2: Not quite like it was in the 70s, though.
0: And I saw John Cougar open for them, and he was getting to the point where he was getting ready to blow them off the stage. And they were kind of on their down period for Heart.
2: Oh, after the 70s.
0: Yeah,
2: so and they were like American Fool, period. Cougar.
0: Yeah, but he's out there playing, and people are paying to see him, and they're leaving when Heart comes up.
2: Wow.
0: Yeah, so it was one of those awkward moments, you know? Because they've been out of the spotlight for a long time at that point.
2: But then they came back in 85.
0: Yeah,
2: then
0: they had reinvented themselves, yeah.
2: So as we're celebrating them today, you're talking about when they got blown off the stage. That's nice.
0: Only time I've ever seen that happen, though.
2: That the opening band
0: blew the headliner off the stage. Times. I've never seen it happen before, that I'm aware of, anyway.
2: Conversation for another time. Yeah. Now, on with the countdown, David.
22: All right, let's talk to John in Texas. Hey, John.
16: Hey, gentlemen. How are y'all doing?
2: Doing great, John. How are you?
16: I'm good. I'm out here in the Texas panhandle on my tractor, and it is hot today. I hope I don't have a stroke because I'm 120 miles from the nearest Waffle House.
0: Yeah, no kidding. Good stuff.
2: Well played.
16: I wanted to go with the greatest band of all time, the Young Brothers AC/DC.
2: There you go, man. Two. Yeah.

0: easily could have been number one.
1: Hey, personal like, I have them as number one. I was trying to be as honest as possible.
0: Did you rank them number one, though?
1: I did not. Van Halen wound up being my number one just on sort of objective criteria.
0: Really? Which was what?
1: Well, when you look,
0: this is just interesting.
1: Look at how big they are. I mean, there's...
0: Oh, yeah.
1: To me, I just think Van Halen, I mean, it's like 10 versus 9.5.
0: Yeah. But
1: Van Halen, I think, gets the edge. And as far as test of time, I mean, dude, people are still paying to see what's left of David Lee Roth go sing.
0: Yeah. They're still paying to see AC/DC, too.
2: Yeah, oh, yeah, big they time. Are.
0: And, you know, the Van Halen brothers were big fans of AC/DC.
2: Yep.
0: Yeah, cool. That would have been a great bill back in the day.
1: Oh, gosh.
0: Those two bands?
1: Nobody's leaving early.
0: Uh-uh.
2: Nope.
0: You got Van Halen, AC/DC, and Heart 1, 2, 3. We're looking for 4 and 5. The number is 1-888-485-MVCR. The best sibling bands. And who's next?
1: We got John in Deep Blue, Connecticut. Hey, John.
3: Deep Blue, Connecticut here. This is your random northern uncolored aggressor saying hello.
0: How nuts is it in the city with everything going on, John?
3: You know, I got to tell you, I haven't seen the city in this good a mood after the Knicks won. And, of course, you know, I'm not really a Knicks fan, but everybody's in a fantastic mood, except the one guy on the subway who had to wear his New Jersey or his Brooklyn Nets hat the day after the Game 4. And I'm thinking, this is the loneliest man in New York City.
0: I bet. I was thinking of you the other night when it was getting all nuts. I'm like, I wonder if John's seen any of that.
3: Oh, it's great. I haven't seen it like this since the couple of weeks after 9/11. This will fade after the parade.
0: Yeah.
2: The murder's got to continue.
3: First, we need that fifth win, but I do have Knicks in five. Don't repeat that.
0: Okay.
3: So, anyway, right. back to the countdown. I'm going to go with the Brothers Fogarty, Creedence Clearwater Revival.
2: Oh, yeah.
0: Oh, dude,
4: number
0: yes.
4: Number four.
0: I started listening to Creedence when I was 4.
2: Wow.
0: Because my Uncle Bud had all the records. So when I'm at Grandma's, I'm playing all of them. Sweet Hitchhiker, Proud Mary,
2: Up Around the Bend.
0: Of course, Baby Rice. Oh, yeah.
2: Yeah, good stuff.
0: We'll Stop the Rain.
2: Yep.
0: Have you ever seen The Rain?
2: Yep.
0: A lot of questions.
2: He's a national treasure.
0: Yes.
2: John Fogarty.
0: And sometimes it's just, I don't want to hear the politics. Play the
2: tunes. No, I don't either. He's you know not I mean? As overt with them as some.
0: No, but, you're right about that.
2: At least,
0: you know. All right, you know what? This is about a good spot. Just call a quick timeout. Reset a little bit.
2: Mm-hmm.
0: The number's 1-888-485-MVCR. The greatest sibling bands of all time. Creedence, Heart, AC/DC, Van Halen. Who is number 5? And a bunch of great honorable mentions to get to. This is the Markley, Van Camp, and Robin Show.

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0: The Markley Van Camp and Robbins Show. Jamie Markley, David Van Camp, Scott Robbins, thank you for being here. The Robbins Trifecta is coming up. News updates. We got to first finish up our Friday Five. It's the greatest sibling bands of all time. Van Halen at number one.
1: Yes.
0: They had AC/DC at two, Heart at three, Creedence at four. We've also had some honorable mentions. The number is 1-888-485-MVCR. And back to it, David.
2: Let's talk to Don in Oregon. Hey, Don.
3: Yay.
0: Hey, Don.
3: How you guys doing?
0: Doing great.
3: I had a... Yeah, keep it snarky, Scott. You make the show.
2: Thank you.
3: I love your attitude. I had a couple of choices, but I went with Donnie and Marie.
0: Oh yeah,
2: Donnie and Marie. How sweet. How kind.
0: The Osmonds.
2: Yes.
0: David, I don't have the Osmonds. I don't know what happened.
2: Well, that's a shame.
0: Do you have the Osmonds?
2: I can try to find the Osmonds here.
4: I'm leaving it all up to you.
0: Oh, are you going to sing the Osmonds?
4: I don't know if they ever sang.
5: Praise them, awesome. Praise them, awesome.
2: The one time the Osmonds rocked.
0: It is wild.
2: Hard, man.
5: They just
2: They all had their white jumpsuits on, dancing and turning to this.
0: Did they have One Bad Apple, too?
2: That was a Donnie solo.
0: Oh,
2: I think that's when he broke away from the band. He wanted to do his own thing.
0: I
2: like
0: that
2: direction of Crazy Horse.
0: I think that's Osmonds. I think it's together.
2: Is it? Okay.
0: I think that's
2: the Osmonds.
0: Oh, okay. Yeah, I win. That's $5.
2: I didn't bet on that.
0: I know. I'm just kidding. All right.
2: I want to hear Crazy Horses in full now.
0: Who's next, David?
2: Let's get to Mark in Portland. Hey, Mark.
6: Oh, hey, guys. It's a beautiful day here in Portland. Love listening to the show.
2: Thank you.
0: Appreciate it, Mark.
6: Hey, my guess is the ever-fighting Gallagher brothers of Oasis.
0: Yeah. Yes.
7: Number five.
2: Baby. Being hollered at each other on stage.
5: Gonna be the one that saves me.
0: Got along very well with the reunion tour, and they made stupid money.
2: Oh, yeah.
0: Oh, my goodness.
2: Oh, and that was... You know, again, there was sort of the carrot and the stick there. They're keeping the brothers apart off stage because they're like, you guys stay in a room together too long, it's going to fall apart and you're going to walk away from like $1 billion.
0: They had them on separate buses, didn't they?
2: Yeah.
0: Yeah.
2: Well, whatever works, man.
0: I mean, if you just like comedy and brothers fighting, there's a bunch of synopsis online of the back and forth for years. And the way they would insult the crap out of each other is hilarious. Really,
2: it was blunt force vulgarity for sure.
0: Yes.
2: Oh yeah.
0: And if you listen to it, you might need an interpreter. That is true.
2: Yeah.
0: There's subtitles with the one documentary, and they need it.
2: It has to be.
0: All right, David. Who's next?
2: Let's talk to our buddy Scoot. Hey, Scoot.
8: Hey guys, how's it going?
0: Great, Scoot. How are you?
8: I am fantastic. Thanks. It's a beautiful day in Oregon.
0: Love it.
8: Hey, I'm gonna go with the Greg and Dwayne today, the Almond Brothers.
0: Almonds. In
8: the
0: yeah, very close. Very close, yes.
5: But I know that we won't stay without Melissa.
0: What is this song? I've never heard it.
2: Yeah, you have. You played it.
0: What's the name of it?
5: What is it? Yes, I know.
2: It's called Janet.
0: Yeah, I got it. No, this is big in our house.
2: Yeah, for good reason.
0: Yes, very much so. Used to break format every now and again as a rock DJ playing that one.
2: Yeah.
0: For the special purpose.
2: During the courting stage?
0: Yeah, even after the courting stage.
2: Oh, okay.
0: Yeah.
2: Good.
0: Love that song. There are a lot of great Allman Brothers songs.
2: Oh,
0: did you ever see the Almonds?
2: Oh, several times.
0: I thought you did.
2: Yeah.
0: Yeah.
2: My buddy Lloyd and I went all the time to see them.
0: Yeah, I saw them in St. Louis. It was great.
2: Yeah.
0: All right, David, who's next?
2: Let's talk to Marilyn. Hey, Marilyn.
9: Yes.
0: Hi, Marilyn.
9: Hi, how are you doing?
0: Doing great. Thanks for calling in. What are you thinking today?
9: I think, of course, the brothers Abbott, Dimebag Darrell, and Vinnie Paul from Pantera, the Cowboys from Hell.
2: Yeah, sure.
0: You freaking rock. I love it. Yes.

0: I'll never forget my wife saying, can you put that on my workout playlist? I said yes, and then I said, will you marry me? Yes. Something like that.
1: Went from Sweep Melissa to Walk from Pantera.
0: Well, you got to have a wide variety of taste.
1: You're going to be in the Markley universe. Yes.
0: Got to love that. Mm-hmm. Man, that was fantastic. Yep. All right, David, who's next?
2: Let's see. We've got Tony in West Virginia. Hey, Tony.
3: Hey, guys. How y'all doing?
0: Doing great, Tony. Love hearing from West Virginia.
3: Hey, man. Well, I loved talking to you guys. This is about the fourth or fifth time, I believe.
0: Yeah, cool.
3: I did get a call from the SEC with a warning that you've got to quit mentioning Joy Behar's nipples and fiery crotch on the air.
2: Can't be stopped, Tony.
3: People are trying to eat. I mean, my dog almost threw up. Yeah, yeah.
0: We are trying to contain it. Yes.
3: But I'm going to go with NXS, and I believe they got three brothers there, guys.
1: Yeah, Ferris Brothers.
0: Yes.
1: Yep.
0: David, you got any NXS?
2: Yeah, I think I can pull some out here. Hold on a second. There we go.
0: Oh, I like that song. The bang. Did you like NXS? You had to play a bunch of it,
1: yeah,
0: right?
1: Yeah, I saw them.
0: Yeah.
1: Well, we might have been at the same show. I don't remember. Did you see him?
0: No.
1: Oh, okay.
0: The night I got sick as a dog. Yeah. Did not see him.
1: Yeah.
0: Sorry. Okay, we can play some
1: with
0: other
1: Michael
0: stuff.
1: Michael Hutchins.
2: This is the Mark Levin and Kevin Robin show.
0: That's totally my bad. Sorry about that.
1: Station's down the line.
0: Yeah, it was on the wrong screen. Sorry, man. Yeah. Yeah, you screwed up. You trusted us. No, what can I say?
1: My fault. Time to
0: take oh, yeah, man. The Leo Brothers, Stunt Double Pilot. There's a ton of honorable mentions, man, that we got to get to.
1: There are some.
0: And some bands that I didn't even know that they were brothers. Brothers and Devo. Did you know that?
1: Yeah, Randy and Steve Devo.
0: Funny. Two sets of brothers, actually. All right. We will reset. News update and the Robin Trifecta all coming up.

0: This is Weatherology. I'm meteorologist Allura Lockwood with the Alexandria Lakes Area Forecast. Lows around 52 tonight under partly cloudy skies. West winds 8 to 15 miles per hour. Sunshine mixed with clouds at times. Tomorrow, daytime highs approaching 65. 46 tomorrow night, partly cloudy skies. Bright sunshine expected. Sunday with highs around 69. 72, slight chance for storms. Monday for KXRA. I'm meteorologist Allura Lockwood. Currently, it's 77 degrees.
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0: The Markley, Van Camp, and Robbins Show. Jamie Markley, David Van Camp, Scott Robbins. Got the Robbins Trifecta coming up. Also, some honorable mentions from our Friday Five. News update, David Van Camp.
1: Well, just a couple of really interesting factoids about Elon Musk becoming the world's first trillionaire, at least on paper, after the IPO of SpaceX. Okay. So, one, what is such an interesting fact, because I know Elizabeth Warren is like, we need a wealth tax. Whatever. Yeah. Well, the thing is if you're worried about the working class, there are people who work in the cafeteria at SpaceX who are now worth over $1 million because of the stock options.
2: Stock options, yeah.
1: That's
0: incredible.
1: It is incredible. It?
2: Yeah.
1: And so,
2: the IPO is what, $176 a share?
1: Yeah. So like for all these people who are complaining about it, how many people have you made a millionaire? That would be my question.
2: Great, and that's an absolutely great take.
1: Yeah. And also, how many national space agencies have come to you for help? None, Elizabeth Warren. Who has made life better for the planet? Elizabeth Warren and Bernie Sanders versus Elon Musk. It's not even close.
0: It's a great point.
1: You don't have to be an Elon Musk fanboy to just recognize that objective fact.
0: You're absolutely right.
2: But how many degenerates have come to Elon Musk for help, huh?
1: Right.
0: The other thing about Elon Musk, he used to be loved by the left.
1: Mm-hmm.
2: Well, it was the Trump thing.
0: Of course.
2: Ever since that, then they hate him. They hate him. It doesn't matter what he does. Yeah.
1: Also, SpaceX is now worth more than Canada.
2: Why? He had to buy it.
1: Just buy Canada?
2: Yeah, just buy it.
1: And also, this is just, so obviously Jeff Bezos, another fabulously wealthy individual.
2: Mm-hmm.
1: The gap between Jeff Bezos' net worth and Elon Musk's net worth. The average American is now closer to Jeff Bezos in net worth than Jeff Bezos is to Elon Musk.
2: Holy smokes.
0: That's also astounding.
1: Big the gap is between those two men right now.
2: I wonder, on a practical sense, because you know his child support's going to go up now. Because he's got, like, what, 6 kids with 4 women or whatever?
1: I think it's double digits.
0: More than that.
2: He's got a bunch of kids.
0: Oh, yeah.
2: And it's based on your income.
0: Mm-hmm.
2: Yeah, what? Baby mama just got a big hit then.
0: Yeah.
2: Raise. Yeah.
0: Well, you don't have any of that, but it sounds like you're speaking from some sort of experience.
2: No, I don't have any of that.
0: But your income goes up, then you got to pay more to whoever you might owe money to, right?
2: Yeah, that could happen.
0: Something like that.
2: Probably won't.
0: It's always funny to me where your brain goes on this stuff.
2: I know. Because it's true. The first thing I thought of was all those kids and all those moms.
1: I don't know all of the details of every single thing, but with at least 2 of them, I think he's got some sort of just prearranged settlement where it's sort of like, here's a couple $1 million.

0: business.
1: Right, there you go. Here's some pocket change.
0: It's a bargain there, yeah.
2: Well, the other thing is, you, like you said, David, you're hearing people complain, and they'll, you know, usually say something like, this would feed this many people, or what about the homeless, and blah, blah, blah. Which reminds me of the story out of L.A. where HUD cut off funding to the Los Angeles Homeless Services Authority, which sounds good.
1: Right.
0: They all sound good.
1: It's all self-dealing. But, and
2: yes, waste, conflicts of interest, poor financial controls, and what they said was obvious fraud and mismanagement.
1: Yeah.
2: They've received nearly $1 billion since 2021.
1: Well, it was, they gave the game away because remember when there was someone in the UN had posted that Elon Musk could solve world hunger with X billion dollars, whatever he had. And he said, okay, give me the plan. And then they never responded.
2: Boy, isn't that something.
1: I'm just thinking in terms of human impact, the companies that he controls, I mean, one of the reasons why with the war in Ukraine, we were able to see and still are able to get video from around the planet is because of Starlink. The same can be said for the few Starlink portals that have been dropped into Iran. And, I mean, just staying on that general theme, Hurricane Helene, was it? One of the reasons why there were people who were able to communicate with the outside world and also put together rescue plans for people who were lost everything and cut off from humanity is because that dude was airdropping Starlink terminals into the affected areas.
2: Yes.
1: Again, for all the Bernie people, AOC, all of them, what have you done to make humanity more productive?
2: No kidding.
1: Compared to that guy, you don't have to love him. You don't have to like his style, whatever. I don't care. But it's not even close. You're useless.
2: Well, and he's got the Neuralink thing, too.
1: Yes. Yeah. It's bringing people back from devastating diseases like ALS.
2: Yes, and they can communicate, do things that they couldn't do before. It's wild.
1: I mean, look, I'm useless, but at least I know it. Right.
0: You know, when you when you don't have
2: I'm right there with you, bro.
0: When you don't have piles of government stacked on top of each other to try these things when you're doing it with your own money. You know, I mean, things get done. Yeah. Things get done. If the government was involved in Neuralink, we'd be 30 years before we'd see
1: needing it. Yeah.
0: Well, yeah.
2: Exactly. All right. Well, before your trifecta, some honorable mentions from our best sibling band's Friday countdown. Our Friday Five. And we had Van Halen, AC/DC, Heart, Creedence, and Oasis were your top five. And then, you know, honorable mentions, the Bee Gees were in there, Allman Brothers. You had one of your favorites, Scott. Bachman Turner Overdrive.
0: I like those guys.
2: Yeah. Brothers in that band. Oh, you played this one, didn't you? Bay City Rollers?
0: No, I did not.
2: Oh. But they
0: Before
2: had Brothers.
0: My time.
2: Okay. Oh, that's right. That was like 76 or 7 something. This was in your top five.
0: Yeah, they were. Yeah.
2: The Beach Boys.
0: Carl, Dennis, Brian.
2: Yeah. Oh, there's the Robinson Brothers. He's Chris Robinson like just ticked off people.
0: Yeah, I'm done with him now.
2: He didn't like them chanting USA.
0: He's a petulant jerk.
2: It was not a good move. Oh, yeah, forget about it.
0: Oh, wow. I got the greatest story about that song, and I can't tell it right now. There's not enough time, but...
2: Well, that's a tease.
0: It's one of the greatest radio stories of my life.
2: Really?
0: Yes.
2: How do you do that?
0: It involves that
1: boot
0: song.
1: Something from your trifecta.
0: Okay, I'll tell the trifecta. All right. I'll tell you what. I will boot number two, David.
2: Okay. You want me to go through any of these other bands, or what do you want to just get to
0: I want
2: your...
0: to hear Collective Soul.
2: Brothers.
0: They are, right there.
2: Yes. Who are the brothers?
0: Ed and
2: Dean.
0: Dean, yeah.
2: Dean's a cool guy.
0: Yeah.
2: Roland. Yeah. Oh, yeah, there's... Oh, man. Oh, yeah. The Darkness.
0: I like this.
2: The Hawkins Brothers. Heck yes. Oh, there's a bunch, dude. There's the Kinks. Those brothers. You also had the Kroger Brothers. Bringing the Nick in.
1: That was my number five.

0: you know what else? I did not know that Gwen Stefani's brother was in No Doubt.
1: I don't think I did either.
0: David brought that one in.
1: Yeah.
0: Well played. So there you go. All right, I know Casey's jumping at the bit. We got to get rolling.
2: Are you ready?
3: One, two, buckle my shoe.
2: It's the three most important news stories of the day.
4: I hit the trifecta.
2: Well, at least according to Scott Robbins. It's the trifecta on the Markley, Van Camp, and Robbins Show.
0: Every day about this time, Scott Robbins' top three stories, helped by his hero.
5: I'm Casey Kasem.
1: Well, you got some time off to spend with Jamie today. You better be ready to go now, right?
5: Yes.
1: Okay, very good.
5: I'm ready.
1: Thanks.
5: Three.
6: Number three.
1: Had fun.
6: All right, the Carpenter story. Go ahead.
1: Okay, listen. Here's the deal. So, well, I'm a young DJ, all right? I'm 18 years old, maybe 19 at the time, and I'm a rock dog kid. I mean, I want to play the rock stuff, you know?
0: Mm-hmm.
1: And so I'm on my program director, Hotton. They didn't play My Sharona. He wouldn't play it.
0: From the Knack.
1: It was too rocking or whatever at the time, right?
0: Okay.
1: So the too second rock. Single was a song called Good Girls Don't.
0: Yes.
1: Well, I come in, and my mail slot has the new Knack song, Good Girls Don't. And he said, hey, by the way, just wanted you to know, you're the guy that gets the debut on this station, the new Knack song, Good Girls Don't, tonight. Do it at midnight. Just start the show with it and tell people ahead of time. I've got a big premiere for you right now. It's Good Girls Don't from the Knack. You're going to love it and play the song, whatever you want to say.
0: Okay.
1: I'm so jacked up about it, right?
0: Yes.
1: We're going to play the new Knack song. Yes. So I put the headphones on. And it was a cart deck, all right? So you know what cart decks were. You had to push little 8-track
0: They look
1: decks.
0: Like little 8-tracks,
1: right,
0: yeah.
1: You push them in there.
0: Yep.
1: So the Midnight ID fires, and I hit the song, and only thing I hear in my headphones is Top of the World from the Carpenters. and I don't know what's going on. I'm looking around like, what's going on?
0: Is Did you not... intro the Mac?
1: Yes.
0: Then I so hit... you intro the Mac, Good Girls Don't.
1: Hit the song, and it's the Carpenters.
0: Okay.
1: So I don't know what's happening. I'm thinking another radio station's come over my station. I don't know what's going on. Befuddled. Not even thinking that they totally jacked me on that and put the Carpenters on the Good Girls Don't and labeled it Good Girls Don't so I would play it, and they were all going to laugh about it at midnight. And they did.
0: I would love to hear that recording.
7: Love it. Get ready. Buckle in. It's
1: oh, yeah.
7: The Knack.
1: Exactly. And I'm so green to the business. I don't know what's happening. Right? It never occurred to me that they were messing with me.
6: Man.
1: You know, and the whole mess with Scott Robbins thing has gone on to this show.
6: I know. I was going to say.
1: And it just continues.
6: You've been a mark for half
1: I know,
6: a century.
1: Ever. Yes.
8: And the countdown doesn't stop till we
1: Nuts.
8: Reach the top.
0: There's your Knack for you.
1: Yeah.
0: Okay. Scott Robbins trifecta. Top three of the day up to number
5: two.
6: Number two. Most attractive fan base at the World Cup.
1: Yeah, this is weird. This was done by a group. 3,000 diehard soccer fans were asked to determine which team, player, managers, the whole thing, was the hottest of fans that were coming to the games, right?
0: Okay.
1: So they determined number one, and maybe you will agree with this, maybe you won't, was Argentina. Argentina women win. They're number one overall.
0: Okay.
1: Followed by, and it gets, by the way, this, again, this was 3,000 people, and Latin America was well ahead of everybody else. USA finished third. Brazil came in second.
0: Mm-hmm.
1: Followed by, then we get a bunch of European countries after that, 4, 5, and 6.
0: What we got?
1: Let me just check here. Mexico was fourth. And then we get the European countries after that.
0: Which European country?
1: Hang on, let me... I'm looking. It's so small, I can't read the print now on it. Switzerland.
0: Okay.
8: Beautiful models decked out in alpine gear.
1: And I would have thought Switzerland would have been higher on the list. But they weren't. So there's your top five.
8: Right? And the countdown continues.
0: Scott Robbins trifecta, top three of the day.
8: And finally, one.
6: J.B. Pritzker, the governor of Illinois, has found someone to blame for the Bears moving out of Illinois.
1: J.B. Pritzker, a little bit of a tight spot this week. Television reporter asked the obvious question, why wouldn't you spend a dime to keep the Bears in Illinois? But you proudly dropped billions on illegal immigrants. Pritzker's answer was, blame Texas.
0: What?
1: Blame Texas.
0: Why Texas?
1: For why the Bears are leaving and going to Indiana. He said that this has to do with Governor Greg Abbott dumping 55,000 refugees in his city. So
7: well,
1: it's Abbott's fault.
7: You're a sanctuary city.
1: That's right. In the sanctuary state.
7: Yes.
1: Yes.
7: And you love people
1: you
7: coming through
1: wanted
7: illegally.
1: Them here.
7: Yes.
1: So that's what he's doing now. He's spinning it around and blaming the governor of Texas for the problem of the Bears leaving Chicago. You suck.
8: And there
1: boy.
8: You have it.
7: The Scott
1: Sit
7: Robbins
1: down.
7: Trifecta, top three of the day.
1: Yeah.
7: Boy, heading into the weekend and you want to end with anger? We got the Knack coming up in just a few. Okay. Don't want to miss that.
1: The worst day
7: Nimrod's
1: of my life right
7: in the
1: there.
7: News and a news update straight ahead.

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0: The Mark Lee Van Camp and Robin Show. Yes, Father's Day is coming up. If you're still trying to figure out what to get Dad, you're thinking, oh, is it going to be the last minute tie? That's no good. 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
0: News update, David Van Camp.
1: Well, a judge has rejected the bid from two Virginia residents to stop the UFC fight at the White House. Remember, one of them was that retired federal employee who said that it would cause her aesthetic harm.
2: Yes.
0: Oh, goodness.
1: So they're like, no, it's too late now. Dang, it's already built. It's happening Sunday. You're just going to have to deal with the awesomeness. It's okay.
0: Aesthetic harm.
1: Yes.
0: That's hilarious. Oh, my goodness. All right, we got to get to Nimrods. Here we go.
3: When the going gets tough.
4: Damn it, this is too hard.
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4: I love the poorly educated.
0: All right. Nimrods in the News. We go to Minnesota. Been a rough year there. So this dude, Teague Mayville, who's 28, was facing the prospect of losing his dogs. So he threatened a Minnesota cop's life by asking the officer, you ever seen John Wick?
2: Oh, boy.
0: Okay. Wrong yeah, if you're say. Unfamiliar, Keanu Reeves yeah. movie, revenge murder spree prompted by the killing of his dog.
2: Right.
0: This guy was already locked up, thinking, okay, I got to get my dogs back. And then also threatened to stab officers in the neck.
2: Jeez.
0: You're not going to do that. You know what? That's going to get you more time. Got a heck of a nose ring, though, in that mugshot.
2: Poor dogs.
0: Yeah. And that's Nimrods in the News.
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12: News this hour from Town Hall. I'm Keith Peters in Washington. With the United States and Iran moving towards signing a new agreement to end the current war, one Republican on Capitol Hill says he wants to see the fine print before any deal is finalized. On the Salem News program this week on Capitol Hill with Tony Perkins, Senator Lindsey Graham of South Carolina's concerned initial reports say the agreement would allow so-called civilian enrichment of uranium to continue.
13: If there's any enrichment program allowed in the Trump deal, if they can enrich anywhere for any reason, that's a bad deal in my view. They will cheat after Trump leaves. So there's a lot of details to be fleshed out. But Israel's concerned, and quite frankly, I am too. I hope for a good deal. I pray for a good deal. But if it's not a good deal, I will say so.
12: Senator Graham's full interview will be heard when this week on Capitol Hill is broadcast beginning at 10 a.m. Eastern Time tomorrow on the Salem News Channel. Dangerous weather is ripping through the Midwest as the weekend approaches. Correspondent Donna Warder has this report.
14: Aerial footage shows huge trees on top of crushed vehicles and window panes blown from tall buildings. At least three tornadoes ripped through communities near Chicago Thursday. Police warned residents to take cover in Merrillville, Indiana, about 33 miles southeast of Chicago. When it was over, trees and power lines blocked streets. Homes were damaged and the roof of part of a high school was ripped off. In Streeter, Illinois, local TV news shows a husband and wife trapped in the rubble of their home being rescued by police. The mayor says they're just grateful there have been no reported deaths. I'm Donna Warder.
12: A good day on Wall Street with the Dow up by 359 points. The NASDAQ rose 79, with the S&P 500 advancing by 37. More at townhall.com.
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18: Elon Musk has become the world's first ever trillionaire as investors snatched up IPO shares of his SpaceX rocket company. He says the real goal is to make life multi-planetary.
19: We want to be able to take anyone who wants to go to the moon, anyone who wants to go to Mars, or anywhere in the solar system, and maybe beyond the solar system at some point. We want to be able to take you there. Not just a few astronauts. I mean, you.
18: Musk says SpaceX is going public because it needs money to fund its ambitious projects, which include putting satellites and data centers in space and eventually a colony on Mars. Stocks rose after oil prices fell again and SpaceX soared in its highly anticipated debut on Wall Street. At the closing bell, the Dow Jones Industrial Average had gained 353 points, the S&P up 37, and the NASDAQ gained 79. For the Wall Street Business Report, I'm Bob Agnew.
12: News and analysis at townhall.com. A well-known golfer has been thrown out of his longtime golf club after an incident with a woman.
20: Phil Mickelson has been kicked out of a San Diego golf club for inappropriate contact with a female employee. That's according to Golf Digest, which cited multiple sources as saying Mickelson is no longer welcome at the Farms Golf Club. That's where the six-time major champion has practiced and played for two decades. A spokesperson for Mickelson refers to it as a misunderstanding that has been cleared up. Mickelson has been out of the public eye for all but one LIV golf event this year as he deals with a serious family health matter that remains undisclosed. I'm Geffen Coolbaugh.
12: Artist David Hockney has died. He was 88 years of age. His paintings of pools shimmering in the Los Angeles sunshine became icons of 20th century art. He was one of the most popular and critically lauded British artists of the last century. More at Town Hall.
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1: It's 5 minutes after 5 o'clock. 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And with me on the phone is meteorologist Ray Miller. Good evening, Ray. What a beautiful day weather-wise here in the greater Alexandria area.
21: A very nice afternoon, and that leads us into a nice evening as well. We'll have partly cloudy skies tonight, a low temperature of 52. Northwest winds becoming a little bit stronger at 15 to 30 miles an hour. Saturday, lots of sunshine, 65 degrees, so a bit cooler than today. Northwest winds at 15 to 30. Sunday, sunshine, high temperature of 69 degrees. Monday, slight chance of an afternoon thunderstorm, high of 73. Tuesday, chance of showers and a high of 71. I'm meteorologist Ray Miller from the Weatherology Weather Center.
1: What a contrast to last weekend, Ray, but we'll graciously accept it.
21: Absolutely. A dramatic change in the right direction. Always nice to see that.
1: Absolutely. Well, we thank you so much for the update. You have yourself a good weekend.
21: You do the same.
1: All right. Thank you. And that was Ray Miller. Good evening. I'm Jim Faber, and you're listening to People Radio, KXRA Alexandria. This is the 5 o'clock news hour, and we'll take a look at current weather conditions here in Alexandria Lakes area. 77 degrees, clear skies, wind out of the west at 14. Humidity is way down there at 39%, and barometric pressure 29.79 inches. And that is your weather report and also an update from Ray Miller at Weatherology. The time is 5.06 p.m. We'll have MNN news, that is, right after these messages.
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26: This is Minnesota News Network. I'm John Anderson. There is growing concern across Minnesota as to financial health of our hospitals. State lawmakers just gave Hennepin County Medical Center $205 million to keep operating. Republican Representative Natalie Zalesnikar from Northern Minnesota told MNN.
27: The issues were monumental right now. I think that they put some tight parameters as much as they could with HCMC to make sure that there's leadership accountability.
26: Lawmakers also passed $500 million in reserve to help HCMC and other hospitals.
27: People are nervous. How is this going to work out? And so, you know, I'm nervous too, because there's a lot of hospitals that are in a critical situation, and so we can't be doing what we did with HCMC across the state.
26: The Minnesota Hospital Association says around a dozen hospitals in greater Minnesota are being threatened because they don't have enough money coming in to cover health care costs. The Immigrant Defense Network says a large-scale federal immigration enforcement operation in the Bemidji area has led to the detention of about 35 people. MNN's Tasha Radel has more.
28: The group says ICE activity began Thursday and continued this morning in Beltrami County. According to reports received by the network, many of those detained may have traveled from the Twin Cities area for work. The ACLU of Minnesota says it's monitoring the situation and reviewing whether any local law enforcement agencies were involved. Federal authorities have not publicly released details about the operation. Tasha Radel, MNN.
26: Minnesota is restoring Medicaid payments to some providers who were removed during the state's recent revalidation effort aimed at identifying fraud. More than 3,400 providers were previously terminated after being classified as high risk. This is MNN.
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4: 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Also, the General C.C. Andrews State Forest, which is generally flat and sandy.
26: You can find more information on No Registration Weekend at the DNR's website. Grandma's Marathon in Duluth is turning 50 years old next weekend, and one of the most anticipated events will be a drone show at Bayfront Festival Park. Organizers say 300 drones will take to the night sky after the race is over Saturday night, with images central to the race and the community that supports it. The marathon also features a week-long musical festival and plenty of activities. This is MNN.
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8: KXRA News. Runestone Electric crews worked into the night Thursday, and by midnight, power was restored to all REA members. Repair work on power poles and power lines will continue. REA wants to thank everyone for their patience and also thank the crews from ALP, Lake Region Co-op, and Traverse Electric Co-op for their efforts and help in getting everybody's power back on. The man accused of killing Minnesota state lawmaker and her husband pleaded guilty to federal charges on Thursday.
9: The shooter is still in the house, they believe, barricaded with the firearm.
10: Vance Belter was charged with shooting and killing Minnesota Representative Melissa Hortman and her husband, Mark. State Senator John Hoffman, his wife Yvette, and their daughter Hope were also injured in a separate shooting. Belter reached a deal with federal prosecutors that took the death penalty off the table. The judge accepted the recommendation from the government of two consecutive life sentences plus 40 years. I'm Michael Kastner.
8: And there were tributes on the U.S. Senate floor for Melissa and Mark Hortman just days before the one-year anniversary of their deaths. Here's Senator Amy Klobuchar.
29: Our state has been at the center of America's heartbreak, but we have also been at the center of its courage and its hope. No one exemplified our state's courage and hope more than Melissa. She left a lasting impact on each of us. And over her 20 years in the Minnesota State House, she left a lasting impact on our state. As minority leader and then speaker, Melissa always guided her caucus with conviction and a sense of humor.
8: This Sunday, June 14th, marks 1 year since the political shootings that shook the entire state of Minnesota. The Superior National Forest is lifting campfire restrictions. It had prohibited campfires and charcoal-fueled cook stoves, and this comes after the Boundary Waters Canoe Area Wilderness saw 3 fires in the past week. Officials are still urging visitors to watch weather conditions and use caution. We are now inside 2 months until the August 11th primary. On the road to the November elections, DFL U.S. Senate candidate and Lieutenant Governor Peggy Flanagan says she sees a lot of first-timers to the political process at this early stage.
11: So many folks who have shown up, who have said, like, I've never been part of a campaign before, I've never come to a campaign event before, but I'm here because I feel like I have to do something. Or the young people who are part of our campaign, who are volunteering, our fellows, who are getting involved for the first time.
8: Flanagan is running against Congresswoman Angie Craig in the DFL primary for the Senate seat currently held by Tina Smith, who is retiring. University of Minnesota Duluth students are facing a 4.6% cost increase next school year. This increase is part of the Board of Regents' proposed budget. Most undergraduate students across the system would see tuition rise by 3.8%. The Board of Regents is expected to vote on the budget June 26th. That increase would take effect this fall. The FBI says the Justice Department's first most wanted fraudster was arrested in Minneapolis. Authorities announced on Tuesday that Saeed Abdullahi Ereg was arrested at the Minneapolis-St. Paul International Airport after arriving from Kenya. Ereg is accused of stealing more than $4 million from the federal child nutrition program during the COVID-19 pandemic through a Minnesota grocery and deli tied to the Feeding Our Future nonprofit. Authorities allege he claimed to serve meals to children, but instead used the money for luxury purposes with his wife. Previously, he was charged with conspiracy to commit wire fraud and money laundering and was added to the DOJ's fraud list days before his arrest. ATV riders can explore riding opportunities across Minnesota for free this weekend. DNR Off-Highway Vehicle Program consultant Joe Unger says No Registration Weekend takes place June 13th and 14th.
4: It allows folks that their ATVs aren't normally registered to ride on recreational trails to go out and try them on trails. These would be folks coming from maybe out of state, you know, Wisconsin, North and South Dakota, Iowa, people that have ATVs that just have their agricultural registration.
8: More information on No Registration Weekend can be found by visiting the DNR's website. Speaking of ATV riders, two ATV riders helped rescue a missing woman stuck in mud for 3 days. The 68-year-old was found Saturday east of Park Rapids. The riders say her van got stuck on a trail before she fell into the mud. Rescue crews freed the woman after she was found lying on her back and badly sunburned. Police are still trying to figure out why she was 100 miles from home. As the school year closes, it will be crucial for Minnesota parents to get their kids away from screens and outdoors this summer. U of M school kinesiology lecturer Katie Schuver says there are physical benefits to getting kids outside, cardiovascular health for the heart and lungs, stronger bones and muscles. She says that physical activity for kids also has plenty of mental health benefits. An ICE agent charged with assault during Operation Metro Surge is trying to move his case to federal court. Gregory Morgan Jr. was charged in Hennepin County with 2 felony counts of second-degree assault. Prosecutors say Morgan pointed his gun at 2 motorists on Highway 62 in February. His attorney says the case belongs in federal court because Morgan was working as a federal agent. The Hennepin County Attorney's Office says they are prepared to argue against that move. Minnesota is resuming payments to some Medicaid providers removed during a revalidation push. Some providers were removed after being labeled as high-risk Medicaid service providers amid mounting pressure surrounding fraud. The state review was meant to address these fraud concerns and protect federal funding. Earlier reports said more than 3,400 providers were removed from the program. And the Minnesota Twins had just 5 hits during an 11-0 loss to the Detroit Tigers at Comerica Park. Royce Lewis, the only Twins player to have multiple base hits, while Zebby Matthews was charged with his 4th loss after surrendering 7 runs on 9 hits in 6 innings. Minnesota remains in 3rd place in the AL Central at 31-39. The Twins will be sending Joe Ryan to the mound against the Cardinals tonight. And the Minnesota Lynx go for their 9th win in a row when they visit the Las Vegas Aces in Sin City tomorrow night. Minnesota coming off a 178 rout over the Dallas Wings at home on Tuesday night. Lynx are off to a 10-2 start this season. Tomorrow night's tip-off is at 7 o'clock. That's the news for KXRA. I'm Jackson.
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1: Here are your community announcements. Theater La Hamadou presents Triple Espresso. It's showing now this evening, in fact, Friday, June 12th at 7:30 p.m. And the final opportunity to see this show is tomorrow night, Saturday, June 13th at 7:30 p.m. That's Triple Espresso at Theater La Hamadou. There's a garage sale to benefit Alzheimer's Walk to End Alzheimer's. Started today. It'll continue tomorrow, Saturday, June 13th, starting at 8 a.m. The location is 908 11th Avenue West. A free will donation will be accepted, and all proceeds go to Alzheimer's. There's plenty of perennial plants, a pool ladder, curtains, many extras. At the Encore Center, all activities have concluded for today. Now tomorrow, Saturday, June 13th, from 9:30 a.m. to 12:30 p.m., Whist C will take place in the dining room. That's at the Encore Center. And continuing here, we have Maplewood State Park with an event tomorrow. Halloway Hill Hike from 10 to 11:30 a.m. You can meet under the picnic shelter and join naturalist Dora to learn about the geology, history, etc. Then at 6:30 p.m., it's Flying Bats. Meet at the picnic shelter and learn about bats. That's all at the Maplewood State Park tomorrow. Home City Farmers Market is tomorrow. It kicks off at 8:30 a.m. with a breakfast being served until 10:30. And otherwise, there are vendors that providing fresh produce, fruits and plants, eggs, artisans with sourdough, granola, yard art, cards, goat milk items, needle art, authors, and more. Also live music and a kids' corner. That's tomorrow, Home City Farmers Market at the Trinity Lutheran Church. Kicks off at 8:30 a.m. Additionally, the art market is also tomorrow down at the north end of Broadway in Alexandria by Big Ole Park. It's a great opportunity for locals and visitors to gather. And there are numerous vendors. There's the Farmer's Market. And these run every Saturday. It kicks off at 9 a.m. The music will be from 9:30 to 12:30. And performing tomorrow is Donnie Brang at the Saturday Art Market at the north end of Broadway tomorrow in Alexandria. Tonight, June 12th at 7 p.m., there's a kids program, Interactive Magic Show, at the Alexandria Area High School Performing Arts Center. So you can still head on over there and catch that performance this evening. And Solem Lutheran Church is celebrating its 150th year anniversary Sunday, June 14th, beginning with 11 a.m. worship. They have a catered noon meal, and they would graciously appreciate a free will donation. And at 1 p.m., anniversary celebration program with coffee and fellowship. There's also a raffle drawing, and they'll be giving away or in the raffle drawing for a handmade quilt and a wood plaque of Solem. So that will be on Sunday. And that's a look at your community announcements. For more community announcements or to submit announcements, you can go to voiceofalexandria.com and click on the tab for community announcements. The time is 5:24. We'll be back with funeral announcements after this.
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1: It's 5:25 p.m. Here are the funeral announcements for this Friday. Anthony Tony McCullough, age 68, of Cantonment, Florida, formerly of Alexandria, died on January 6th. Tony was the brother of Cindy Yell in Alexandria. A funeral service will be held at 1 p.m. tomorrow, June 13th, at the Oscar Lake Lutheran Church in rural Farwell. Military honors will be accorded. The visitation will be 1 hour prior to the service, and arrangements are with the family for Tony McCullough, age 68, of Cantonment, Florida, formerly of Alexandria. Matthew Matt Van Watermeulen, age 43, of Alexandria, died on Sunday, May 31st. A funeral service will be held at 11 a.m. tomorrow, Saturday, June 13th, at Eagle Lake Church in Battle Lake. The visitation will be held today, June 12th, from 4 to 7 p.m. at the Anderson Funeral Home with a time of sharing at 4 p.m. The visitation will continue 1 hour prior to the service at the church on Saturday. Arrangements are with the Anderson Funeral Home for Matt Van Watermeulen, age 43, of Alexandria. Dwayne Bodie, age 73, of Barrett, died on Sunday, June 7th. A memorial gathering will be held from 3 to 6 p.m. on Sunday, June 14th at the Kensington Community Center, and that's located at 19 Central Avenue North in Kensington. In lieu of flowers, memorials are preferred to the family in Dwayne's memory. Arrangements are with the Erickson Smith Funeral Home of Hoffman for Dwayne Bodie, age 73, of Barrett. Sherwin Andrew Carlson, age 96, died on Sunday, June 7th. A funeral service will be held at 11 a.m. on Monday, June 15th at the Anderson Funeral Home. The visitation will be 1 hour prior to the service, and arrangements are with the Anderson Funeral Home for Sherwin Carlson, age 96. Carl Shasky Setright, age 70, of Alexandria, died on Wednesday, June 10th. A Mass of Christian Burial will be on Tuesday, June 30th at St. Mary's Catholic Church in Alexandria at 11 a.m. The visitation will be held on Monday, June 29th from 4 to 7 p.m. with a rosary at 3:45 p.m. at the Anderson Funeral Home. The visitation will continue 1 hour before the service at the church on Tuesday. Arrangements are with the Anderson Funeral Home for Carl Shasky Setright, age 70, of Alexandria. Those are your funeral announcements for this day. The time is 5:28 p.m. You're listening to the 5 o'clock news hour on People Radio KXRA Alexandria. And we'll have the Constitution Minute in 30 seconds.
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0: This is a U.S. Constitution Minute. What are the requirements to be a member of the cabinet? A scan of the Constitution itself reveals that there is nothing therein that addresses the qualifications for members of the president's cabinet. The only real requirements are that the president nominates a person to be a department secretary, and the Senate must then confirm the appointment. Other members of the cabinet need not even go through the confirmation process. The National Security Advisor, for example, is appointed by the president without any confirmation process. Cabinet members, whether a confirmation is required or not, have no constitutional qualifications. They can be young, old, male, female, of any race or religion, and of any national origin. Several people not born in the United States have served in the cabinet, including Henry Kissinger and Madeleine Albright. Material compliments of USConstitution.net.
1: This is weatherology. I'm meteorologist Alora Lockwood with the Alexandria Lakes Area Forecast. Lows around 52 tonight under partly cloudy skies. West winds 8 to 15 miles per hour. Sunshine mixed with clouds at times. Tomorrow, daytime highs approaching 65. 46 tomorrow night, partly cloudy skies. Bright sunshine expected. Sunday with highs around 69. 72, slight chance for storms. Monday for KXRA. I'm meteorologist Alora Lockwood. Currently 77.
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6: For MNN Sports, I'm Kevin Falmas. The Vikings have put their mandatory minicamp to bed. A busy week in Eagan for everyone, but head coach Kevin O'Connell was happy with the work he got out of his squad.
7: Compliments to those guys. I think they're ready for training camp. I think they're ready to pick up right where we left off as we kind of fully entered the competition phase of being able to build our team and kind of chase what our ceiling is going to be for the season.
6: That's Kevin O'Connell trying to keep a watchful eye on everyone, including new quarterback Kyler Murray.
7: You know, he's made a ton of really, really impressive throws. He's layered the football. He's drove it down the field. He's checked the ball down, you know, to avoid sacks and things that are really positive for the position. And we really haven't even really been able to see his true athleticism impact the position either. So I'd say he's improved massively, calling plays and just running the show, and it will only continue to get better as both those guys continue to push to help make our team better.
6: The Vikings have the weekend off. Then it's another round of OTAs next week at TCO Performance Center. In the NHL last night, there was a storm warning in Raleigh. That's what you hear before a Hurricanes game. Last night, that siren was loud and proud as the Hurricanes doubled up the Golden Knights 4-2. They win Game 5 and now are just one win away from their first Stanley Cup title in 20 years. Game 6 is Sunday night in Vegas. The Twins are back home tonight after a tough series in Detroit. They lost 2 of 3, capped with an 11-0 loss yesterday to the Tigers. The NBA Finals continue tomorrow night in San Antonio. Knicks are looking for their first title since 1973. The Lynx are in Vegas tomorrow night at 7, looking for a 9th consecutive win. Kevin Falmas, MNN Sports.
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10: Look at this sweet baby. 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
12: It's the Minnesota Sports Prep Update for Friday, June 12th. I'm Ryan Phelps.
13: Potential winning run. Lewis and this is going to get it done. It's a drive to deep left field, way back out there, and it is off the wall and coming in to score.
12: The sounds of state baseball yesterday at Joe Faber Field in St. Cloud. Ron Osterman with a call on NSPN and Murray County Central with the eighth inning heroics as the 4 seed beat number 5, Ogilvy, 9-8 to advance out of the quarterfinals into today's semis. They'll take on the top seed, number 1, Medelia, who downed New York Mills 8-2. On the other side of the Class 1A bracket, it was Southridge over Brandon Evansville, and Red Lake County, the defending champ, beat Janesville Waldorf Pemberton. Semifinals start today in St. Cloud in Class 1A. 11 a.m., Red Lake County versus Southridge, and at 1:30, Medelia versus Murray County Central. In Class 2A state baseball yesterday, an upset as number 7 Windham took down number 2 Perham 7-6. Today they'll face number 3 Glencoe Silver Lake as the Panthers cruise past number 6 Aitken in 5 innings 13-0. They'll play at 11 a.m. today at Dick Putz Field in St. Cloud. Also in Class 2A, number 5 Cotter Hope beat number 4 Cannon Falls 15-5. And it was the number 1 seed and defending champ St. Cloud Cathedral over Minnehaha Academy 6-2. So Cathedral versus Cotter Hope at 1:30. Class 3A state baseball yesterday, this in Chaska. Number 5 St. Thomas Academy downed number 4 Delano 7-3. Number 1 Totino Grays defeated number 8 Ricori 5-3. It was number 2 Matamidi over number 7 Grand Rapids 2-1 in 8 innings. And number 3 Mankato West over number 6 Northfield 16-9. So today at noon in Chaska, semifinal action, Matamidi versus Mankato West, and at 2:30, Totino Grays versus St. Thomas Academy. Finally in 4A, CHS Field in St. Paul, the top 4 seeds all advance. Number 1 Farmington beat Prior Lake 10-1. Number 2 Champlain Park over Andover 3-2. Number 3 Edina beat Creighton-Durham Hall 10-3. And number 4, Rosemount over Monticello, 11-2. Today's semis, at noon, Champlain Park versus Edina, and at 2:30, Farmington versus Rosemount. Boys volleyball championship action yesterday. Number 1, Eastview swept number 2, Eden Prairie, in the finals. Eastview finishes a perfect undefeated season. And the lacrosse championships are tomorrow at White Bear Lake. The girls are at 1 o'clock, number 1, Minnetonka versus number 2, Buffalo. The boys' final at 5:30, number 1 Farmington versus number 2 Stillwater.
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19: Welcome to the Alexandria Cardinal Sports Report here on People Radio, KXRA, for Friday, June 12th, our last day of Cardinal Sports Reports before our summer hiatus. I'm Dave McClurg. We will have one Alexandria Cardinal varsity coach joining us today, and that's Tim Zupfer, the head coach

0: Class AAA State Championship event. I understand that the presence of lightning near the Bunker Hills Golf Club in Coon Rapids on Wednesday did hold up play before the round got completed. Coach Z will share some more details in just moments. 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Right now, during our Alexandria Cardinal Sports Report, let's get an Alexandria Cardinal Girls Golf Update, as the Cardinals concluded their season a couple of days ago by competing in the Class AAA State Championships.
1: Hi Dave, Coach Supper calling in. The girls golf team completed play at the State AAA Tournament on Wednesday, June 10th. The event was held at Bunker Hills Golf Club in Coon Rapids. The team was able to hold on to a finish in a tie for fifth place. We were a little disappointed that our scores were a little higher the second day of play. Some challenging hole locations, three consecutive days of playing in very warm afternoon conditions, and an hour-plus lightning delay may have contributed to the team losing some energy. Nevertheless, the team managed to finish in the position they were seated prior to the tournament based on their season scoring averages. Team scores: Minnetonka 588, Maple Grove 623, Wayzata 637, East Ridge 650, Alexandria 663, Elk River 663, Owatonna 670, and Stillwater 679. Alexandria scores and places: Ellie Stika, day one, posted a score of 76. On day two, a score of 84 for a total of 160. She tied for 27th place individually. Matea LeClaire carded scores of 80 on both days, also shooting a total of 160, and was one of the players tied with Ellie for 27th place. Cadence Simon posted a score of 80 on day one, 91 on day two, for a total of 171. That tied for 57th place individually. Kaya Chapin carded 18-hole scores of 86 and 86 for a total of 172. She tied for 62nd place. Emmy Erickson, rounds of 89 and 95 for a total of 184. She tied for 73rd. Rosie Hovel carded scores of 91 and 95 for a total of 186, and she tied for 79th place individually. Seniors Ellie Stika and Cadence Simon competed for the last time as Cardinal golfers. They were both members of teams that participated in the state tournament the past three consecutive seasons. Those teams finished fourth in 2024, fourth in 2025, and fifth in 2026. They were great leaders for the team this season, and we look for our returning players to provide similar leadership in future seasons. Thanks also to the local golf courses that support us so much, the Geneva Golf Club and the Alexandria Golf Club. The fact that they give us access to the course and the practice areas, as well as the support we get in hosting the events each season, is a big reason for our success. Thanks, Dave.
0: And thank you as well, Tim Zupfer, the head coach of the Alexandria Cardinal Girls Golf Team. We appreciate Coach Z's recap not only today, but we thank him for being a regular contributor during our Alexandria Cardinal Sports Report programs throughout the spring season. Congratulations to the Alexandria Cardinal Girls Golf Team on another terrific season in 2026. As it turns out, the Central Lakes Conference did show quite well in the state girls and boys golf tournaments. The CLC had two teams represented at state, Alexandria in Class AAA for girls golf and Brainerd in Class AAA for boys golf. Detroit Lakes was able to qualify both its girls and boys golf teams into the field in Class AA. The Detroit Lakes boys golf team ended up with a fourth place finish in Class AA this year.

0: The Brainerd Warriors made their first ever appearance as a team in the state boys golf tournament in Class AAA, and they cashed in on the opportunity, putting together two excellent days of play to win the Class AAA state title. In addition to Alexandria's fifth-place finish in the Class AAA Girls Golf State Tournament, fellow conference member Detroit Lakes ended up repeating as Class AA Girls Golf Champions in 2026. So again, some excellent individual and team performances during the State Golf Championships earlier this week. The second annual Minnesota State High School League's Boys Volleyball State Tournament concluded last night down in St. Paul at the University of St. Thomas. Eastview was able to cap off a perfect season, sweeping Eden Prairie 3-0. The Eastview Lightning boys volleyball team finished with a perfect 34-0 record. The championship matchups are now set in boys lacrosse and girls lacrosse, as both of those title games will be played tomorrow in White Bear Lake. The top two seeds in each of the brackets will be squaring off for state championships. In girls lacrosse, tomorrow afternoon in White Bear Lake at 1 o'clock, top-seeded Minnetonka will face second-seeded Buffalo. Then later in the day at White Bear Lake, beginning around 5:30 p.m., top-seeded Farmington will face second-seeded Stillwater for the boys lacrosse state championship. As is the case with boys volleyball, boys lacrosse and girls lacrosse have just one class, so eight teams make the state tournament in each of those sports. The Minnesota State High School League's baseball state tournament has 32 teams overall, with eight competing in each of the four classes. Out of the teams from Central and West Central Minnesota that competed yesterday, only St. Cloud Cathedral was able to win in the quarterfinal round. The Crusaders have the number one seed in Class AA baseball, and St. Cloud Cathedral won its 23rd game of the year in 25 outings, besting Minnehaha Academy yesterday 6-2 at Dick Putts Field. If the Crusaders can win a game at Dick Putts Field today against Cotter, Hope Lutheran of Winona, then St. Cloud Cathedral will be one of the teams competing in the Prep Championship Series on Monday at Target Field in downtown Minneapolis. Ricori was the lone Central Lakes Conference representative in the state baseball tournament, and yesterday the Spartans gave top-seeded Titino Grace a very good challenge. Ricori actually led 3-2 after 4.5 innings, before Titino Gray scored twice in the bottom of the fifth inning, then adding one more in the sixth inning to prevail by a final score of 5-3. So Titino Grace is on to today's Class AAA state semifinals, while Ricori will be wrapping up its high school baseball season today, playing at the Mini-Met in Jordan. In the Class 4A state baseball tournament, Monticello suffered a loss to Rosemount in the quarterfinal round last night 11-2. That means the Monticello Magic will wrap up its high school baseball season today, playing in the consolation bracket at Palm Field in St. Anthony. In the state quarterfinals in Class AA yesterday morning, the Perham Yellow Jackets, the number 2 seed, were knocked off by Windham Area 7-6. That vaults the Windham Eagles into today's Class AA state semifinals, while Perham will conclude its season today, playing in the Class AA consolation bracket at St. Cloud Orthopedics Field in Sartell. Among the results in Class A state baseball yesterday, Brandon Evansville was defeated by Southridge 7-0, while New York Mills was defeated by Medelia 6-2. That means the New York Mills Eagles and the Brandon Evansville Chargers will play in the Class A consolation bracket today at Springer's Park in Cold Spring to wrap up the high school baseball season. The teams that win in the state semifinals in each of the four classes today will compete for state championships on Monday at Target Field in downtown Minneapolis. Monday will represent the opening day of the 9-day Minnesota State High School Clay Target League's Trap Shooting State Championship Tournament. This event is going to draw more than 7,000 student athletes representing more than 300 high schools from across the state of Minnesota. During each of the 9 days of competition, roughly 800 to 950 athletes will be competing at the Alexandria Shooting Park. We wish good luck to the trap shooters from Alexandria Area High School, who will compete a week from Sunday on Father's Day, which is the 7th day of the 9-day tournament. A large number of teams will be at the Alexandria Shooting Park on Monday, which is opening day. That will include trap shooters from Callan Prep Academy in Alexandria. Good luck to all of the student athletes that will compete in the Minnesota State High School Clay Target League's Trap Shooting State Championship Tournament, which begins on Monday. For each of the 9 days of the Trap Shooting State Championships, the opening ceremony will start at 7:45 in the morning, with the first round of competition beginning at 8 o'clock. Spectator admission is free, plus you have the opportunity to purchase merchandise, food, and beverage while the Trap Shooting State Championship Tournament is going on. We wrap up our Alexandria Cardinal Sports Report programs for the old school year today. My thanks not only to the boosters of our Alexandria Cardinal Sports programming, who have helped to bring you our Cardinal Sports Reports all throughout the school year, but thanks so much to all of the coaches and the student athletes that I've had the pleasure of interacting with over the last 10 months representing the 2025-26 school year. Our summer hiatus will be 11 weeks. The Cardinal Sports Report programs for the 2026-27 academic year will start 1 week before Labor Day, which this year is Monday, August 31st. Wings up and enjoy the weeks of the summer season ahead. Thank you for tuning into this edition of the KXRA Alexandria Cardinal Sports Report. I'm Dave McClurg.
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4: This is Weatherology. I'm meteorologist Laura Lockwood with the Alexandria Lakes Area Forecast. Lows around 52 tonight under partly cloudy skies. West winds 8 to 15 miles per hour. Sunshine mixed with clouds at times. Tomorrow, daytime highs approaching 65. 46 tomorrow night, partly cloudy skies. Bright sunshine expected. Sunday with highs around 69. 72, slight chance for storms. Monday for KXRA. I'm meteorologist Laura Lockwood.
5: Thank you, Laura. Currently in Alexandria Lakes area, we have 75 degrees, clear skies, wind out of the west at 17 miles per hour, humidity 39%, barometric pressure 29.79 inches. It's 5:52. We're just a few minutes away from MNN News on the way.
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7: 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They can be caught using a bottom bouncer and a crawler on the deep weed edge, or casting a jig in a crawler or a jig in a plastic.
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5: 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Here's the Old Farmer's Almanac.
10: If a scorching summer is on the way, you'll be glad you planted flowers that like it hot. It's all about annuals that say, bring on the heat, next on the Old Farmer's Almanac Radio Report. With more practical tips and useful advice, this is the Old Farmer's Almanac Radio Report for Friday, June 12th, the 163rd day of the year. Actress Paula Marshall has a birthday, and the Chicago Bulls won their first NBA championship title on this day in 1991. Are you one of the regions we predicted to have a hotter than average summer? Here's some help keeping your flower garden blooming brightly despite the heat. Zinnias thrive in hot, dry weather. They make great cut flowers, too. In fact, the more you cut, the more the plant produces. Vinca, or periwinkle, is probably the most heat-tolerant annual. The native of Africa thrives in the sun, but doesn't mind shade either. And moss rose is another good bet for a hot summer. Native of South America, it needs a little water, and it's quite hardy, blooming well into the cooler months of fall. That is the Old Farmer's Almanac Radio Report. To find more gardening tips, visit almanac.com.
11: This is Minnesota News Network. I'm John Anderson. There is growing concern across Minnesota as to financial health of our hospitals. State lawmakers just gave Hennepin County Medical Center $205 million to keep operating. Republican Representative Natalie Zalesnikar from Northern Minnesota told MNN.
12: The issues were monumental right now. I think that they put some tight parameters as much as they could with HCMC to make sure that there's leadership accountability.
11: Lawmakers also passed $500 million in reserve to help HCMC and other hospitals.
12: People are nervous. How is this going to work out? And so, you know, I'm nervous too, because there's a lot of hospitals that are in a critical situation. And so we can't be doing what we did with HCMC across the state.
11: The Minnesota Hospital Association says around a dozen hospitals in greater Minnesota are being threatened because they don't have enough money coming in to cover health care costs. The Immigrant Defense Network says a large-scale federal immigration enforcement operation in the Bemidji area has led to the detention of about 35 people. MNN's Tasha Radel has more.
13: The group says ice activity began Thursday and continued this morning in Beltrami County. According to reports received by the network, many of those detained may have traveled from the Twin Cities area for work. The ACLU of Minnesota says it's monitoring the situation and reviewing whether any local law enforcement agencies were involved. Federal authorities have not publicly released details about the operation. Tasha Radel, MNN.
11: Minnesota is restoring Medicaid payments to some providers who were removed during the state's recent revalidation effort aimed at identifying fraud. More than 3,400 providers were previously terminated after being classified as high risk. This is MNN.
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17: 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Also, the General C.C. Andrews State Forest, which is generally flat and sandy.
11: You can find more information on No Registration Weekend at the DNR's website. Grandma's Marathon in Duluth is turning 50 years old next weekend, and one of the most anticipated events will be a drone show at Bayfront Festival Park. Organizers say 300 drones will take to the night sky after the race is over Saturday night, with images central to the race and the community that supports it. The marathon also features a week-long musical festival and plenty of activities. This is MNN.
5: 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Thanks for listening to the 5 o'clock news hour here on People Radio KXRA. I'm Jim Faber. Hope you have a great evening. Take a peek at the weather here. We are at 75 beautiful degrees with clear skies, wind out of the west at 17, humidity 39%, and barometric pressure 29.79 inches. The top of the hour will bring you national and international news with Town Hall News, and that'll be followed by Lars Larson. Have a good evening.

0: news this hour from Town Hall. I'm Keith Peters in Washington. And Ohio voter registration group's offices have been searched.
1: Workers say the offices of Ohio Organizing Collaborative have been searched by the FBI, saying federal agents showed up at the Cleveland office and spent hours questioning staff, seizing documents and computer files. Federal agents also went to the homes of people who worked with the organization, which supports voter registration efforts, seeking interviews and information about alleged voter fraud. Board member Prentice Haney accused the agents of intimidation tactics and harassment and expressed concern that the investigation was designed to sow doubt about the upcoming midterm elections. I'm Lisa Dwyer.
0: Iran's stranglehold on the Strait of Hormuz may be easing, and its own oil problems now seem to be on the rise. Bob Agnew reports.
2: The waterway has been effectively shut down by Iran's attacks on shipping since the start of the war, but now the situation appears to be shifting. Analysts say more oil from Gulf Arab states appears to be getting past the Iranian mines, missiles, boats, and drones. Observers warn that does not mean the global energy market will be satiated with oil anytime soon, but it does change the calculus of the crisis and could put more pressure on Tehran to reach a deal. Bob Agner reporting.
0: Shares of SpaceX soared 19% in their Wall Street debut, making the rocket maker's founder and CEO Elon Musk the first ever trillionaire. The shares opened at $150 and finished Friday slightly below $161. That price gave the company a market value of around $2.1 trillion. On Wall Street, the Dow by 359 points, the NASDAQ rose 79, the S&P advanced 37. More on these stories at townhall.com.
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0: In a new blow to the Kremlin's narrative that Moscow is winning the four-year war in Ukraine, Kyiv's forces are targeting fuel supplies in the Crimean Peninsula.
4: Ukraine's attacks on the supplies are triggering the worst fuel crisis on the Black Sea Peninsula since it was illegally annexed by Russia in 2014. The persistent strikes reflect Ukraine's growing ability to carry out drone hits and have caught Russia off guard and struggling for a response. Ukraine's successes have highlighted its ability to inflict painful damage on Russia and change the course of the war. Meanwhile, Ukrainian authorities say Russian drone attacks overnight and into Friday morning have injured at least one person in the southern city of Mykolaiv and sparked a large fire at an infrastructure facility in the Kyiv region. I'm Charles Deledesma.
0: News and analysis at townhall.com. From Washington, I'm Keith Peters. A brand new bridge linking the U.S. and Canada was supposed to have a ribbon-cutting ceremony today, but it had to be postponed.
5: Delayed by unspecified, unresolved issues, according to the Windsor-Detroit Bridge Authority, which hasn't said how long the span over the Detroit River will be closed. The Gordie Howe International Bridge is jointly owned by Canada and Michigan. Several months ago, President Trump demanded that Canada turn over at least half of its ownership to the U.S. federal government. And since then, there's been plenty of back and forth dialogue. Work on the $4.4 billion project been underway since 2018. Rich Thomason reporting.
0: The U.S. Supreme Court has declined to let Alabama execute a man with nitrogen gas. The justices refused to lift an injunction blocking the state from carrying out the nation's ninth execution by that method. They declined to set aside lower court findings that it's unconstitutional. More at Town Hall.
6: I said, "My name's Louise, and I just want you to know how fond I am of your music. Why, I have I Fall to Pieces played every day on the radio for me. 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And I was wondering, if you don't mind, and if you had the time, could you stop by our table and say hello?" Now y'all listen up, because you ain't gonna believe what she said next. The Andrea Theater presents Always Patsy Cline, June 24th through the 27th. 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
7: This is Weatherology. I'm meteorologist Laura Lockwood with the Alexandria Lakes Area Forecast. Lows around 52 tonight under partly cloudy skies. West winds 8 to 15 miles per hour. Sunshine mixed with clouds at times. Tomorrow, daytime highs approaching 65. 46 tomorrow night, partly cloudy skies. Bright sunshine expected. Sunday with highs around 69. 72, slight chance for storms. Monday. For KXRA, a meteorologist, Laura Lockwood. Currently 75.
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12: Welcome back to the Lars Larson Show. I love First Amendment Fridays because my favorite day of the week is the day we open up the phone lines and every single subject out there is fair game. And let's start with a poll on X. Is it appropriate for a sitting president to host a UFC fight at the White House? That's going to happen on Sunday. And Donald Trump will preside over it. It happens to coincide with his 80th birthday, although it's being billed as a celebration of America's 250th anniversary. But consider this as well. I'm not the first person to point out that during Joe Biden, we actually saw spectacles like the drag queen events on the South White House lawn. In other words, drag queens and people baring their breasts on the South White House lawn. And then you say, oh, but a UFC fight put on by Donald Trump, that's just not classy enough for the White House. Try running that argument past your favorite Democrats. When Democrats say, perhaps this weekend, oh, I can't believe that Donald Trump is holding that UFC fight on Sunday at the White House. And if you say to your friends, if you've got the guts to do it, and they may end up being your former friends, oh, would you rather that he host a drag queen event the way Joe Biden did, so that a bunch of transgender types could bare their breasts on the South White House lawn because that's classier than having a UFC event? Here's the way I defend it. Number one, we've had two American presidents, not Trump, but we've had Warren G. Harding and we've had Teddy Roosevelt, who both sponsored boxing matches at the White House. Is the UFC just a modern equivalent of boxing matches at the White House? And if it was okay for Warren G. Harding, and if it was okay for Teddy Roosevelt, what makes it not okay for Donald Trump? And that comes before we make that comparison to the drag queen events. If you want to jump into the best conversation in talk journalism, it happens right here every day. And you're certainly welcome. And of course, on First Amendment Friday, that invitation goes double. 866-HEY-LARS. That's 866-439-5277. Send your emails to talk@LarsLarson.com. And you can always send emails to talk@LarsLarson.com. Now, I do want to update you on this. A gunman had barricaded himself in a building in Midland, Texas. We've got great audience members and an affiliate station in Midland this morning after a shooting that killed one person and left 11 victims. Nine of the victims taken to Midland Memorial Hospital. Four were in surgery. Five were stable. We'll get more details on that tonight. And what's coming up this hour? California has been refusing to hand over its voter rolls to the Department of Justice for more than a year now. What exactly is Gavin Newsom, potential presidential candidate, what is he afraid that the DOJ is going to find? 500 hospitals just got a federal warning about secret pricing. Do you actually know what they charge you when you go to the hospital and you have some kind of procedure done? Almost 3,000 government partnerships were caught funding DEI and helping illegal aliens to dodge ICE. How long has Washington been running this operation on your dime? And take just a moment to cast a vote in my X poll. You'll find the question at Lars Larson Show and at LarsLarson.com. Is it appropriate for a sitting president to host a UFC fight at the White House? My answer to that is yes. You can answer it any way you like. You'll find the question at Lars Larson Show and brought to you by AMAC, the Association of Mature American Citizens. AMAC has the conservative values I believe in. I joined the group a long time ago, about a decade ago, and you should too. Just go to amac.us or call 888-262-2006. AMAC is better, better for you and better for America. Couple of updates on this as well. The U.S. men's national soccer team has played or plays its first World Cup match tonight on American soil for the first time in 32 years. U.S. Park Police are investigating what's being called vandalism after the numbers 8647 were found burned into the grass on the National Mall in Washington, D.C. That's not too far away from where President Trump's UFC Freedom 250 event is happening this weekend. The phrase became the basis of James Comey's indictment for threatening President Trump. A court recently ruled that the National Park Service cannot take action against an organization that has displayed an 8647 flag. And a judge has denied President Trump's request to pause a ruling that orders his name removed from the Kennedy Center. The request was a last-minute bid to avoid removing Trump's name from the building and accompanying signage as ordered in late May. The deadline for compliance today in Washington, D.C., and Judge Christopher Cooper says the Kennedy Center failed to show that it was irreparably injured absent a stay, nor did it demonstrate that its appeal was likely to succeed on the merits. And then you've got this question, and this is a serious one. Why did the Democrats kill the terror-fighting spy program right before the World Cup? You know what I'm talking about? It's a key U.S. surveillance program. It's on the brink of expiring. House Democrats and a group of conservatives sank a temporary extension amid a standoff over President Donald Trump's intelligence chief pick. The lawmaker vote 198 to 218. That came yesterday to extend Section 702 of FISA, the Foreign Intelligence Surveillance Act. It fell well short of the two-thirds majority needed for passage. House Minority Leader Hakeem Jeffries warned that he would withhold support until Donald Trump reversed his decision to name Bill Pulte as acting director of national intelligence. So that fight then leaves us with an influx of foreigners coming into the United States, the World Cup underway, and the war with Iran that is still going on, despite what the president had to say yesterday about reaching a peace deal. Oh, and then let me update this. Federal prosecutors now say that a man by the name of Jonathan Rinderknecht, driven by a desire for revenge, used a lighter to intentionally set what may become the most expensive and destructive wildfire in Los Angeles history. We're talking about the Palisades Fire. It killed 12 people. It destroyed more than 6,000 structures across the Palisades and Malibu. It cost billions of dollars in damage and insurance claims. And what do they find? Investigators seized a Bic barbecue lighter from this guy's car, Rinderknecht's car, with his DNA on it. They also found an AI-generated image of a burning city on his iPhone. Asked by an investigator why somebody would set the fire, he said it would be out of resentment of the rich enjoying their money. Yeah, there's some crazy people out there. Absolutely crazy Looney Tunes people out there. Glad to have you with me on a First Amendment Friday. Your calls are welcome at 866-HEY-LARS. 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And believe me, it is an easy process. Even a talk show host could do it. Coming up, more than 500 hospitals just got a warning from the Trump White House about secret pricing. We'll talk about that coming up next.

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9: Welcome back to the program on a First Amendment Friday. Always glad to get to your phone calls and your emails at 866-HEY-LARS. 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Well, the Trump administration has issued a warning to more than 500 hospitals in America, and it concerns secret pricing. And to talk about this knowledgeably, I thought we'd invite in Andrew Bremberg, who served as Director of Domestic Policy Council under President Donald Trump. Andrew, welcome back to the program. How are you?
18: Great. Thanks for having me.
9: So tell me about this warning that we're giving to hospitals saying you can't have secret pricing. What are we concerned about?
18: Yeah, this is a great announcement this week by the Trump administration. If you go back to the end of President Trump's first term, he did a really important new regulation requiring that hospitals post their prices and actually, put out what are their actual prices, what are their cash prices, what are their negotiated rates for all their services. This was a rule done at the very end of the first Trump term, and it didn't go into effect until the very beginning of the Biden administration. And for years, people have complained that hospitals have not complied with this rule, or they've put out these files that are full of garbage with no real data to help patients understand the real cost of their care. And finally, just this week, we saw the Trump announced that they'd issued warnings. They're going to fine up to now 500 hospitals for not complying with this rule. And I'd add, last year, in the first year of the Trump administration, they came in and strengthened and improved that rule already and gave hospitals warnings, said, you need to take this seriously. They said you had till April 1 of this year to get your files, prices in order. They gave them time, and now they've announced going after 500 hospitals. I mean, that's a lot of hospitals around the country that have been hiding their prices, and it's great that there's finally accountability to make them, comply with this.
9: Okay, Andrew, allow me to ask a couple of stupid questions, because I like to ask stupid questions, but is it that difficult to cite what the prices are? If you went into almost any retailer in America and said, what does this product cost? Unless they're sort of playing games with the pricing, meaning, well, we charge more to some of our customers for this than others, they'd be able to tell you this is what the product costs, this is what we pay for it, and this is what we charge the customer. Unless they're playing games, saying, well, for certain insurance coverage, we'll charge full price. For these guys, we'll charge less. And for these folks over here, we'll charge a third price. Is that why the hospitals are having such a tough time complying with this?
18: Oh, absolutely. Absolutely. Healthcare right now is completely dysfunctional. You're raising the exact issue that all throughout our economy, anytime anyone goes to buy a good or a service anywhere, you know the price, you can negotiate the price, you can shop around for different prices. No, it's basic capitalism, basic markets, yep. 101, which does not happen in the healthcare sector today because there are no prices. And that's just something President Trump, instinctively understood in his first term, that in order to have, negotiating power, the great negotiator, you have to know what prices are. So that's why he put forward the requirement, but it hasn't been enforced. It hasn't happened yet. So now I think we're going to see hospitals take this seriously, post their prices, and really empower both individuals as patients, but also employers. And this is something most people don't understand. Most Americans get their health insurance coverage from their employers, and their employers are dependent upon big insurance companies to help provide that benefit to their workers, and they don't realize sometimes that they're getting hosed, frankly.
9: Yeah.
18: And that they could be paying way less for the same service if they just directly contracted with the hospital on behalf of their workers. So
9: in fact,
18: this is why making these prices public is so important.
9: Sorry about that, Andrew. Because one of the things, I don't know if you've seen it, but some of the reporting on stores that are beginning to use sort of flexible pricing or literally digital pricing that can change during the day and that sort of thing. And I've had the most visceral reaction from people to that whole idea, because nobody wants to think, if I walk in and I pick that off the shelf, it's $5. But if somebody else walks in to get it, it's $3. And then there's somebody else who will pay $10. That's what the hospitals are doing. They're selectively pricing. And if any private company actually tried to do that, and if they said, if the guy walking in or the gal walking in is wearing a nice looking watch and a nice pair of shoes, make sure you mark the price up 10 or 15%. But for the guy who looks like he can't afford it, we still want the sale, so knock the price down a little bit. That would be illegal in regular retail, wouldn't it?
18: You would think so. And, you know, the irony is I actually don't even think the hospitals are that kind of, you know, conniving about it. In effect, I think what they do is they just try to overbill everyone who walks in the door, right? To say, oh, they came in, let's upcharge, let's upcode as much as possible, and let's see what they or their insurer will pay. Oh, they pay it? Great. Oh, they're pushing back? Well, maybe we'll have to knock something off and do this and just kind of keep pulling down from that. And that really hurts people in two ways. One, I mean, the most obvious way is that it hurts patients to get hit with these huge or surprise bills,
9: yep.
18: And, you know, get potentially brought into medical debt, go into bankruptcy, and a huge problem there. But I think one thing that most people don't, and that's deeply sympathetic, but one thing most people don't understand how this hurts everyone, literally every day, is when the hospitals do the same thing, but the person's insured through an employer plan, and the employer plan pays the ridiculous rate. And what that does is that suppresses wages for workers across the entire country.
9: Yep.
18: And we have to stop this. I mean, we don't want socialism. We need markets. And markets work. They work at lowering prices, improving quality, improving options. But we do not have markets when it comes to the purchase of healthcare services driven by both hospitals and insurance companies. And one thing I wanted to add, too, I mean, this was a big week for healthcare in the Trump administration. They announced this fantastic enforcement effort after 500 hospitals. And then the White House's fraud task force just yesterday, I think, announced that they're going after the health insurance carriers that work for the federal employee health program that covers insurance for all the federal employee workers, our tax dollars at work. They're going after the health insurance carriers that provide that benefit because they know there's fraud there. So that was a great announcement we saw there, that the administration is now kind of finally taking action to deliver on the president's plan, his great health care plan he announced earlier this year, to deliver, you know, maximum price transparency, and then to hold, you know, hospitals and big insurance companies accountable.
9: You know, I like that you gave me that perspective. Overbill everybody, and if some of them complain about it, then knock the bill down a little bit. But basically, let's overbill everybody. And what is Donald Trump's response? You remember when he told Boeing, hey, we're not building a new Air Force One for $4 billion. Give me a better price. And all of a sudden, all they had to do was ask for a better price. And all of a sudden, the aviation company said, sure, we could deliver it for $500 million less. Yes, Mr. President, we can get that done. That's Andrew Breinberg, who was director of policy for Domestic Policy Council under President Donald Trump. Andrew, thanks so much for the time. Hey, do you really want another summer like last summer? You know, the kind of summer where you barely slept because you're too hot all night long. Well, a lot of people blame the summertime heat for bad sleep, but the real problem might be that their mattress traps the heat. And if you're already a hot sleeper, summer only makes that worse. 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

0: This is Weatherology. I'm meteorologist Alora Lockwood with the Alexandria Lakes Area Forecast. Lows around 52 tonight under partly cloudy skies. West winds 8 to 15 miles per hour. Sunshine mixed with clouds at times. Tomorrow, daytime highs approaching 65. 46 tomorrow night, partly cloudy skies. Bright sunshine expected. Sunday with highs around 69. 72, slight chance for storms. Monday for KXRA. I'm meteorologist Alora Lockwood. Currently 73.
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11: Hey, welcome back to the Lars Larson Show. First Amendment Friday is my favorite day of the week. Every subject is fair game. Every call is welcome. And, of course, naysayers go to the head of the line at 866-HEY-LARS. That's 866-439-5277. 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And our poll on X: is it appropriate for a sitting president to host a UFC fight at the White House? That's going to happen on Sunday. Now, I know that a lot of the folks at CNN and the other liberal news outlets, they love soccer. I'm not a big fan of soccer. I don't really think much of the sport. Frankly, I've always thought of it as kind of a third world sport. But there you go. Now, UFC, that seems like an American sport. And Donald Trump is going to preside over a slate of UFC fights on Sunday at a giant octagon that has been built on the South Lawn of the White House. And, of course, it's the same day as Donald Trump's 80th birthday, and there will be a little bit of celebration there. A shout-out to our friends in Pensacola, Florida, who catch Great Talk Radio all day on WNRP. That's AM 1620, and you can find my show there Monday through Friday. I do have – this story has been nagging at me for the last couple of days, so I thought I'd mention it to you today. Consider this. A former pilot flew commercial airlines for nearly 17 years, but he didn't have a license. Ontario police arrested him, so – the final denouement for this was in Canada. A complex fraud and forgery investigation uncovered a commercial airline pilot who had spent the entirety of his career, all the way from 1998 to 2025, 27 years in the air, flying planes for Air Canada. He had a forged license that was required of him when he was promoted to captain in 2009. Officials say the man flew Boeing 767, 777, and 787 passenger jets for more than 900 domestic and international flights. He was carrying tens of thousands of passengers. He didn't have the license. They said, finally, anomalies were detected in the license that he presented during a routine evaluation. That led to an investigation by Air Canada, and they finally figured out he didn't have a license to fly the planes. He's been charged with seven counts, including fraud, uttering forged documents, and public mischief. So we'll see what happens to him. He may be flying into a prison cell very soon. 866, hey Lars. And if you're a naysayer, we'll put you right to the head of the line at 866-439-5277. Send your emails to talk@LarsLarson.com. The Trump administration has just discovered 3,000 government so-called partnerships that are tied to DEI programs and helping illegal aliens to dodge the folks at Immigration and Customs Enforcement. How long has your tax money been paying for all of this? The Department of the Interior is cutting 43 partnerships with outside groups that it says no longer align with the Trump administration. That would eliminate about $4 million in planned funding for those groups. They are tied to DEI, environmental justice, and support for illegal aliens. What they did was a department-wide review of the Department of the Interior. They found 3,000 active agreements with about 2,000 outside groups. These were mostly NGOs and nonprofit organizations. Among the groups targeted were the Hispanic Access Foundation, which offered scholarships for illegal alien Latino students, and Latino Outdoors, which the department said provided instructions on avoiding detention by ICE. We actually had your taxpayer dollars that were helping to tell illegal aliens how to avoid getting caught by the folks from ICE. Other groups the DOJ is cutting ties with include the National Wildlife Federation, the National Geographic Society, Conservation International, and advocates for a total phase-out of fossil fuels.

0: that you and I disagree about today?
1: I don't know that you and I disagree directly, but the ATP license that Canadian pilot is missing,
0: yeah,
1: that's a paperwork thing. It's not really I have an ATP license. I'm a dispatcher, or I was a dispatcher. It's simply a test. All the dispatchers have one. All the commercial pilots have one. It's just a test. I mean, this seems blown out of proportion to me.
0: Well, but then tell me this. If it's a simple thing to get, why would he forge a license instead of just getting the real deal?
1: I don't know how you would forge that. It's an additional license that's issued. It's not even a license. It's a certificate. I mean,
0: I understand the point you're making.
1: This procedure, blah blah blah.
0: Well, but wouldn't that be true of just about any license you have? I mean, for example, if somebody has a commercial driver's license to drive a vehicle, and then you say, but it has a hazardous materials endorsement, it means the person has taken a test and shown some additional qualifications to be capable of driving a truck loaded with hazardous materials as opposed to just a truck. So I get the point, and I think that would be comparable. If you say, okay, all this is an additional endorsement that was required when he was promoted to captain in 2009. So he spends the next almost 20 years flying an airplane without something that you're telling me he could have easily got. Why would he go to the trouble of forging the license instead of just going, you know, jumping through the minor hoop to get one?
1: Well, I don't know what he did to forge it. If he said he had one and he didn't have one, I mean, that's false, yes. But
0: well,
1: it's not
0: he apparently had he apparently had the license because there was apparently a routine evaluation of pilots. He presented the license. They looked at it and said, no, there's anomalies in this. And I don't know, they didn't spell out exactly what the anomalies were. But, I mean, imagine if you had, say, a forged driver's license. And then when they looked at the, you know, if a police officer looked at the license and said, I know what licenses are supposed to look like, this one is missing something. Or it has an additional detail that's not supposed to be there. And the officer says, I think this is forged. Why would the guy go to the extra trouble to forge a license if it was easily available to him, or was he not capable of passing the test required to fly passenger planes?
1: I guess I don't know the answer to that, Lars, but I can tell you that there are a lot of non-pilots who have the same qualifications. So it's not a matter of can he fly the aircraft. It's a separate thing.
0: Then what does it show if a non-pilot, somebody who doesn't fly airplanes, has this? What does it show you are capable of or not capable of?
1: Flight planning, reading weather. There's a plethora of things that the dispatchers of the aircraft who never fly also have the ATP license. So it's just a...
0: Well, wouldn't it be important
1: to
0: do proper flight planning and to know how to read the weather report so that you know what you might be flying into?
1: Absolutely. And the dispatcher and the pilot are jointly responsible for the operation of the aircraft. Yes, that is true.
0: Well, I'll tell you what. I'm gonna do some more research.
1: Passengers were in danger over this. I guess my point.
0: Then if they weren't, then why would we require the license of anybody? Why not just wipe out the requirement altogether? Andrew, it's a very interesting question. Coming up in a moment, the DOJ has been demanding California open its voter rolls for over a year. Talk about that next.

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14: Hey, welcome back to the Lars Larson Show. Well, the DOJ has been demanding for about a year, a little bit over a year, that California open up its voter rolls, and California keeps saying no. What is Gavin Newsom trying to hide? I thought we'd talk about that with Jenny Ray LaRue, who's executive director of Cal Doge and a Republican congressional candidate in California's 47th congressional district. Jenny Ray, welcome to the program.
15: Hi, thanks so much for having me. So excited to chat today.
14: I'm glad to do it. Is it immediately our conclusion? This must be Gavin Newsom trying to hide something, because I have no problem drawing that conclusion. Otherwise, why wouldn't he just turn over the records?
15: look, this is the same playbook that we found. We've been running CalDoge for 4 months, and immediately we figured out what the financial playbook was, that they run finances through financial intermediaries that take 17%. Those are the friends of the elite. And then they run it through networks of nonprofits to build the largest taxpayer-funded registration for Democrats. This is totally legalized in California, but they often will violate federal law when they're actually going through everything at the same time. And what they did in response to that was that they said, hey, we're going to write the Stop Nick Shirley Act, an assembly bill to make it illegal to look into the finances and do investigative journalism for immigration nonprofits, right? So obviously, automatically, we drew the exact conclusion that you're drawing with the elections, which is if they have to make a law ensuring that there is no transparency, they absolutely have something to hide. And so what have we been doing ever since that law was announced? We've begun looking into immigration services nonprofits. And this exact same issue with, we actually know a lot of what's going on with the elections. We have access to the voter rolls. Sure. A lot of why the DOJ is actually going through this process is to establish an appropriate chain of command for the legal system to acknowledge it. Because just saying we have found these issues when they didn't get the voter rolls directly from California is not sufficient from a legal proof standpoint. But we can absolutely identify, and we did in my own district, right? We found a home that had 18 residents that were all registered to vote at the single four-bedroom home. Wow. So I went and I knocked on the door and I just said, hey, what's going on here? It actually seems like it may have been legitimate. We have a little bit more work to do with that. But dorms, this university registration scam, and especially everything with the homeless, these provisional ballots that can be marked with an X where people are signing different signatures. The entire voter registration system requires no proof of affirmation. You can just sign a signature and then a second signature on a ballot has to match that. But that doesn't mean that anybody is actually eligible to vote. So there are huge gaps in the system, and Gavin Newsom is absolutely trying to hide something.
14: I'm talking to Jenny Ray LaRue. And by the way, I understand you've got your own race to run, but you're one of the key people in Steve Hilton's campaign, aren't you?
15: Absolutely. So Steve and I worked on setting up this CalDoge effort. He called me actually originally to be on the advisory board, and I said, I'm not interested in advisory boards. I want to run it, and I want to make it real, and I want to see people go to jail, because California is the fraud capital of the world. That was actually before I was running for Congress, and as a part of that, I found this amazing district. The district that I live in 47 did not have a candidate. And it just so happens that the guy that I'm running against, Dave Min, is the author of the anti-voter ID bill that was passed to make sure that you are not allowed to present a voter ID when actually going into the polling places. I just posted a video on it last week that got a ton of reactions from people saying they were treated like criminals trying to pull out an ID in a California polling station. So my question to him is just a very simple question. Who do you want to vote? What are you trying to hide? And I think that's the very reasonable question to ask here. In all of our fraud investigations, we have detailed proof. We have detailed information, often actually disclosed by the organizations themselves through their federal form 990s. We have complete documentation of each of the investigations that we're doing. And we're running the same process when we think about these election issues. And this is exactly why I had to run against this guy, because we need congressional oversight for funding, and we need to make sure that we pass voter ID in November. And going to the source of the people who have just been passing these laws to try to protect a broken process, it's got to stop.
14: I'm talking to Jenny Ray LaRue, who is obviously working with Steve Hilton. I hope he becomes the next governor of California, although I'm not a California voter, so I don't get a vote in it. Jenny Ray is executive director of CalDoge and a Republican congressional candidate in California's 47th congressional district. Let me ask you about a side issue. There are a couple of things that I've been curious about that I haven't seen any of the reporting out of California address. Number one, at some point this month, in the month of June, we're going to see the Supreme Court come down with a decision. I believe it's a Mississippi case that essentially says, can you count ballots that came in after Election Day? And I think the Supreme Court, based on what the questions were that they asked back in March, is going to say, you can't. If they do that, does that have any bearing on how the L.A. mayor's race came out? because as I understand it, they were counting ballots after Election Day. So the Supreme Court
15: will likely have bearing on the elections that have already happened.
14: Okay.
15: But it will absolutely have bearing on the elections that happen in the general. And I know that that race, by the way, was obviously a huge disappointment to many because Spencer Pratt really represented a very clear, common sense, honestly, transcendent of party lines approach to problem solving for LA. And I did myself a 1-block, 1-hour walk through a homeless encampment that is not in Skid Row. One of the things that he said that is so true is that all of Los Angeles is Skid Row. And there was a fire, a woman who took a bath and a fire hydrant, a business whose door was blocked, illegal drug use. I mean, we saw everything in this 1-hour period. And so I think a lot of people would love to see, you know, the Supreme Court intervene. I don't think that's what would happen here, but actually that would impact potentially California's laws in two ways. One, certainly the ballot dropping that can happen where you put something in the mail. Yep. On Election Day and then receive it afterwards. And I don't know if you know this, but you can actually hand mark ballots in California if Jeez. You don't get them postmarked. So you can write a date on them and they accept the ballots now up to 7 days after. Those ballots always break very heavily for Dems. And because yep. they've had 30 days to assess, not necessarily who voted, I really don't think that level of cheating is happening that people have accused them of. I'm not in that camp.
14: Hey, generate
15: what we can see, I
14: know we're going to run out of time, so let me ask you second question very quickly. Is there any way that Spencer Pratt can run as a write-in? Because I figure if the two lefties split the rest of the vote, he might just dark horse it in. But is that even possible under California's jungle primary?
15: Usually not, because the only write-in candidates are usually in the primary process.
14: Oh,
15: I actually don't know specifically. But the key, I think, overall is that there are loopholes. The Supreme Court would absolutely help to begin to tighten up that law. And this is bringing visibility to what California is truly a jungle. It is a banana republic. And there is an opportunity to see real reform here, both financially through the work that we're doing at DOGE and also in our election process.
14: Well, keep up the good work. That's Jenny Ray LaRue, who is executive director of Cal DOGE and a Republican congressional candidate in California's 47th congressional district. And she might be one of the people who not only secures a spot in the U.S. Congress on behalf of California, but helps get Steve Hilton elected as the new governor.
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